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1: More than 80 targets struck. I'm Lee Silicera, Fox News. The U.S. military says tonight's round of strikes against targets in Iran are over, and Central Command warning Tehran it'll hold them accountable after Iran's actions against civilian ships today.
2: The strikes are in response to Iranian attacks on three commercial vessels that were going through the Strait of Hormuz. CENTCOM says those attacks were, quote, unwarranted, dangerous, and a clear violation of the ceasefire.
1: Fox's Christina Coleman, hours after the Iranian attack on the ships, the U.S. revoked a license that authorized the sale of Iranian oil as part of the interim deal to end the fighting between the U.S. and Tehran. The second day of meetings of NATO allies set to get underway in just hours in Turkey. Earlier, President Trump announced the U.S. will lift sanctions against Turkey after it bought a Russian missile defense system. This could pave the way for Turkey to purchase U.S. fighter jets.
3: Israeli Prime Minister Benjamin Netanyahu, he's not a fan. He weighed in saying advanced fighter jets in Turkey would destroy the balance of power in the Middle East, which he says is maintained by Israeli air superiority.
1: Fox's Mike Tobin in Tel Aviv. A man was shot and killed by an immigration agent during a traffic stop in Texas.
4: The Department of Homeland Security says ICE officers were trying to arrest Lorenzo Salgado Araujo, a Mexican national it says was in the U.S. illegally when he allegedly rammed his car into an ICE enforcement vehicle and attempted to run over an agent. The agency goes on to explain the ICE officer fired his weapon in self-defense, striking the driver, who was taken to the hospital but died from his injuries. The FBI's Houston field office is investigating. There have been at least six deadly shootings by federal officers since the Trump administration's immigration enforcement crackdown began.
1: Fox's Kristen Goodwin. The number of dead in a landslide in northwestern China has risen to 21. 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
5: Here's your AccuWeather forecast. Overnight will be partly cloudy and humid with a low of 65. Wednesday is expected to be mostly sunny and humid, reaching a high of 86. Wednesday night will be mainly clear and humid, but there may be widely separated thunderstorms with a low of 68. Thursday will have the sun breaking through clouds at times, along with a couple of showers and a thunderstorm. It'll be humid with a high of 87.

0: Tuesday night for Linnell Willingham, taking you into Wednesday morning here across 350 markets. Soccer is in the rearview mirror for most of us in the U.S., though I do have some thoughts on some of the things that transpired today, which means we are officially, with soccer, at least Team USA, in the rearview. It is LeBron watch. I know, everyone's thrilled. We can't wait for another couple of days where LeBron James dominates headlines, where he dominates the general sports media zeitgeist and holds us all hostage as he decides where he is going to be playing basketball in 2026, 2027, for what is potentially his last season playing at the NBA level. I don't know how I feel about this being his last year. I was pretty confident a couple of weeks ago that, yeah, this is going to be it. And as time has progressed, I'm thinking, well, maybe he goes for a two-year contract just to give himself a little bit of space. I mean, he has a kid in college. Maybe he wants to play with a second son in the NBA. There's been a lot of speculation as to where LeBron is going to be taking his talents in 2026. For me, the answer is Philadelphia. If all things are being considered equal, and I'm LeBron James, I'm taking my talents to Philadelphia, and I'm going to go win a championship in the city of brotherly love. It really is as simple as that. I think if I'm LeBron, I'm looking at it from this particular lens. Where is the easiest path? You're in your 40s. I'm not looking for a challenge when I get to my 40s. He shouldn't be looking for a maximum challenge now that he's in his 40s. What is the best opportunity that is going to provide you access to an NBA championship? And as of right now, that feels like it's Philadelphia. I'm not concerned with what anybody is going to say. I've seen that pushback. Well, what are people going to say if he chooses the easiest path? They already slam him now. What does it matter? He's the most polarizing athlete of a generation. He could go play in France and they're going to slam. Like, it doesn't really matter. He's getting slammed no matter where he plays. So if you're going to get criticized, well, damn it, I'm going to get criticized as I walk through the Eastern Conference to face New York in the Eastern Conference Championship and then proceed to go win, hopefully, a championship beating whoever comes out of the Western Conference. This is, like, easy to me. It's not a hard puzzle to decipher. It's not anything that you got to really utilize brain power for. What is the easy path? And Philadelphia is the best path. Cleveland is wholly uninteresting from a basketball standpoint. From a personal level, him being the kid from Cleveland or the kid from Akron that played in Cleveland and his history to the city, I understand the personal level and the personal side of that decision. But from a basketball perspective, what about the Cleveland Cavaliers? In watching them in this year's postseason made you think they were one LeBron James away from a championship? Nothing is the answer to me. I did not watch that team and be like, wow, if LeBron James was on this team, they're beating the New York Knicks. That didn't factor into my brain a single time. I watched Cleveland in the postseason and thought, damn, they suck on defense. Donovan Mitchell, who to his credit has gotten better on the defensive side, there were points in his career, specifically in Utah, where he was abysmal when it came to playing defense. But he plays alongside James Harden, who is the worst on-ball defender that is currently occupying real minutes in the NBA. They were hunting that dude like it was the job, and it was the job, at the end of that postseason series. And there's nothing Kenny Atkinson could say. There is no advanced analytic that he could show me to say that James Harden was actually a good on-ball defender in that series. Try as he might, and damn it, he tried. I have four eyes. All four of them told me James Harden can't defend squat. And the idea of adding LeBron James into that roster, where Donovan Mitchell was better on defense, but he's still not good, James Harden, who is ass on defense, and then LeBron James at 42 years old, he ain't playing high-level defense in his 40s. That's a lot of pressure that you're putting on Evan Mobley and Jared Allen to say, fix us on this side of the floor. And those three guys, Mitchell, Harden, and LeBron, they're not good enough offensively, I don't think, as a trio to justify that. You know, if you had three guys that could average 30 a pop, You're like, all right, well, you know, they could potentially occupy 90 points by themselves, and then the other team has to match that. Like, you can do this weird, twisted math if they were a bunch of elite scorers to justify that decision-making. But James Harden is not an elite scorer in 2026. LeBron is not an elite scorer in 2026. Donovan Mitchell is, but in the playoffs, he's spotty. This is all about the postseason. You're not signing LeBron James for the regular season. Philadelphia understands that. You're going to get to the playoffs in the Eastern Conference. The East is getting better in 2026, but Cleveland is still good enough to get to the Eastern Conference playoffs relatively comfortably. This is about the postseason. And if those are your three best players, that is not a championship-winning team. At the very least with Philadelphia, if your three best players are Tyrese Maxey, Jaylen Brown, and then a discussion with Embiid and LeBron, because Embiid is slowing down at this point in his career. That, to me, seems obvious. He also doesn't like playing in the post, which makes me want to throw up. But if those are your three best players in the postseason, there's not a lot of teams in the Eastern Conference or the Western Conference that are going to be able to rival those three. So that makes the decision very, very easy, as far as I'm concerned, as to where LeBron James is going to go. We did get insight on this, at least some insight on this Tuesday. So I want to start with Shams, who jumped on ESPN, and he kind of narrowed the teams down. So this time last week, we were faced with Rich Paul's whiteboard that had about 10 teams on it. Well, here's Shams saying that the 10 teams have now become three teams.
1: 100% believe all 10 of those teams have a standing offer for LeBron James. Now, I think you have to whittle that down, though. And I do, when I talk to teams around the league, when I do my research, the teams that continue to come up are Cleveland, Miami, Philadelphia, after they got the Jaylen Brown. Like, Philadelphia was not in the picture. And I think that's why this is somewhat a true free agency for LeBron James, because he didn't go into it with a calculation in mind, a plan in place, because you know, you leave the Lakers, you don't necessarily know what your value is. There's not like a guaranteed max that he's walking into. There's not a guaranteed $20, $30 million salary slot that you're walking into. So you have to be open-minded. So when the Sixers got Jaylen Brown, I did some research and I found out within 24 hours, like, he's taking their pitch really seriously. And so I look at it when I talk to teams now as kind of a hierarchy of Cleveland, Miami, Philadelphia. And then I think there's some teams on the periphery. Golden State is the team that, you know, going into free agency was thought to be one of the leaders because.
0: So that's Shams saying that that list has become, we'll say 3.5, because he added Golden State in there. He went on to report, this is a real report, so do not shoot the messenger. Now, LeBron and Draymond Green are hanging out this week. Whoa, they're hanging out. Two guys, two grown adults who have hung out plenty of times before this. They've done television shows together, but they're hanging out this week. So take that for whatever you will. Draymond Green also has adjusted his contract in Golden State, or is in the process, rather, of adjusting his contract to potentially free up room should LeBron.

if he takes his talents back to South Beach. The Decision Part 2 ends up with him going back to his roots, but not in Cleveland, the roots of where The Decision Part 1 took him, which, by the way, I don't acknowledge that terrible beer commercial that was like The Decision Part 2. That does not exist in the canon mindset of one LeBron James, as far as I'm concerned. But if he takes his talents back to South Beach, the idea of him, Giannis, and Bam is enticing if you play fantasy basketball. That, to me, is a trio in the front court. Yuck. Yuck. Giannis needs shooters. LeBron needs shooters. They don't have shooters down there in Miami. You'd be looking at like a starting five of Davion Mitchell, LeBron James, Andrew Wiggins, Giannis Antetokounmpo, and Bam Adebayo. And that is so, so good in fantasy basketball or in 2K. You could do some serious damage in 2K tournaments if those are your starting five. In real world basketball, I do not believe that that would, one, work. I don't know that they'd be able to make that functionally a fun basketball team to watch. And I don't know why LeBron James would go and walk into that situation. I also don't know what his relationship is like with Pat Riley, because he didn't exactly leave Miami on the best of terms with Pat Riley, which has been a little bit of the way that LeBron James's career has been up to this point. He never really leaves places better than he found them. That didn't happen with Cleveland the first time, didn't happen with Miami, didn't really happen with Cleveland the second time, hasn't really happened with Los Angeles. It's not his job to do that, admittedly, but there's not a history of him leaving places better than he found them. So I don't know what the relationship is like with him and Pat Riley, and from the understanding, there was real issues going on there. It was a constant power struggle. You have two really hard-headed individuals when it comes to power. I just don't know that that would particularly work. So to me, it is Philadelphia. You go and you play with the 76ers. You take a slightly reduced role, and you compete for a championship. Because LeBron James on the Philadelphia 76ers makes them better than everybody in the Eastern Conference, with the exception of the New York Knicks. And the only reason that I'm holding out for the New York Knicks is based off of two things. First and foremost, they are the champs, and if you want to be the champs, you're going to have to beat the champs. But second, and this might actually be the more important thing, they still have Jalen Brunson. And if we have learned anything from the 2026 NBA postseason, everybody is better than Jalen Brunson until it is time to be better than Jalen Brunson. It is really as simple as that. Now, adding the pieces that they did in Philadelphia, another year of age and maturity for VJ Edgecombe, who I think could be a really, really good player, like really, really good in Philadelphia, is certainly beneficial. But you got to go beat Jalen Brunson, and we didn't see anybody really come close to beating Jalen Brunson in 2026. So there's a lot of these factors that have to come in to play. But you look at them and you see they're clearly number two. LeBron in Philadelphia makes them significantly better than Cleveland. I think they already are at this point. He makes them better than Toronto. You still think maybe if Kawhi Leonard can turn the clock back a little bit and be healthy, he's special enough to put Toronto in these high-level conversations in the Eastern Conference. I don't really have a whole lot of hope in, or at least confidence in, some of the other teams in the East. I don't know that Detroit is doing anything to get themselves in the race in the East. Everyone else is making moves, and they seem to be sitting on their hands trying to play this like weird game with Jalen Duren. Do we want him? Do we not want him? And that's gotten out of control a little bit. They're losing grip, I think, in terms of keeping their eyes on the prize, which is competing for a championship. So there's not a lot of other teams in the Eastern Conference that I'd be trusting. I don't think Miami's going to be spectacular with just Bam and Giannis. I need that to be like staunchly on record. I still don't love the way that roster is built. Giannis needs some help at this point in his career, evident by the fact that he couldn't get Milwaukee into the play-in tournament when like a third of the Eastern Conference was actively tanking. I mean, how do you not get into the group of 10 when you're actually trying and teams like Indiana, Brooklyn, Washington, and a few others are actively being like, we suck. We don't want to play well. We are trying to levy our position in the NBA draft, and then Giannis and Milwaukee over there trying their damnedest and can't do anything. So I'm not a believer in Miami at this point. It's just too obvious to go to Philadelphia. Forget all of the social media noise. He cares about that a little bit too much.
Forget all of these ideas about goat talk.

0: cares about that a little bit too much. Just go. If you're still going to be playing and you don't care about money, which Rich Paul has said, money is not this massive driving factor, just go to Philadelphia. Brian Windhorst has been covering LeBron James for years, decades, plural, at this point. He weighed in on the discussion. Here's what Windy thinks LeBron James is going to end up doing.
1: People in the league are certainly, I think that it's pointing towards Cleveland, but they are operating off vibes. And if you ask me, are the vibes pointing towards Cleveland? Yeah, the vibes are pointing towards Cleveland, but it's just vibes. And I wish I could sit here and tell you, my sources tell me, Chris, that at 6:14 p.m. on Wednesday, here's the thing.
2: Right.
1: In 2010, he announced on live television. In 2014, he announced on the internet. I mean, it was basically through a magazine, but it's essentially in an internet article. Yeah. In 2018, it was a press release. Now he gets to pick the medium. So we'll see.
0: This is the first time in maybe the entire history of ever that Cleveland is seemingly first team all vibes. So congratulations to that. I kid, mostly. My wife is from the area. She loves Cleveland. I've never been, but apparently, according to Brian Windhorst, first team all vibes suggests that LeBron James is heading to Cleveland. I just think that's a bad fit. Really, it's because I don't think you can win a championship with James Harden ever, but certainly not in 2026. He's not technically signed with the Cavaliers at the moment. He opted out of a contract in an effort to sign a more team-friendly deal so they could go get more pieces around him. But the problem is, he is just not a piece that you can win with. And if you're going to play him in crunch time minutes, late in games, in the postseason, he's going to get attacked, he's going to get exposed, and it's not going to do any good or any service for your team. And LeBron James is not the Band-Aid that fixes that bullet wound. That just is what it is. If he goes to Cleveland, Harden needs to go. Rich Paul's kind of said as much already, too. But I digress. Where do you think LeBron James is going to play in 2026? 310-840-4910, 310-840-4910. That is our talk and our text line. You can tweet me at the Denton Day. I am Denton Day, sitting in for Linnell Willingham on a Tuesday on Westwood One Sports Night. I got really deep into soccer in the World Cup. I have to be honest. I'm curious now, what does America have to do to keep what they have built, the equity that they have built with the American people? We dive into that conversation, the nuance of that conversation, when we get back here on Westwood One Sports Night. The second round of international soccer is now, and DraftKings has you covered for every single match. 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
1: At the Denton Day on Twitter, 310-840-4910. Where do you think LeBron James will be playing his basketball in 2026? Shams Charney, ESPN, whittled the list down to 3.5 teams.

0: the Heat, the Cavaliers, the Philadelphia 76ers, and then the half team is the Golden State Warriors. It feels like the ship has sailed with LeBron to Golden State, but we have seen crazier things happen. An 11th-hour deal could be stricken, and LeBron could be playing with Steph Curry, which would be a hell of a lot of fun to ride off into the sunset playing with a guy that at one point was your arch nemesis in the NBA, and then maybe ending your career winning a championship with Steph Curry. Those are seemingly the options. Maybe you have a better one. 310-840-4910. You can tweet me at the Denton Day. You can watch us on YouTube. We got a pretty active YouTube chat. Albuquerque Turkey says that he feels like it's going to be Cleveland, though he wishes it was the Philadelphia 76ers. So connect with us there. We'd love to have your thoughts and opinions. More on LeBron James coming up over the course of the evening. I am Denton Day. I'm sitting in for Lynette Willingham here on a Tuesday going into a Wednesday morning on Westwood One Sports Night. I'm sitting here now a full 24 hours removed from the debacle that was the Team USA loss to Belgium. It was a tough pill to swallow in every sense of the word. Positively, I think you can look back and say that the run the Team USA went on was awesome. But really what was the best was how they captured the American public. The way that Team USA was able to make people in a country that does not traditionally care about soccer, to make them care about soccer, to make it an event to go and watch a soccer match that was involving a team that you love, but also the World Cup has a way of making you go watch a soccer match even if you don't have an emotional connection to the team. There's just something about the cup itself, and maybe it's because it's every 40 years and it's not something that you get hand-delivered to you on a regular basis, but there's something about going to a central location with a group of people. It doesn't really matter how big or small that group of people is, but going to a central location with a group of people and just watching something together. The word event is what I would really harp on here if I am USA Soccer. How can we, in our world, now in a post-2026 World Cup, how can we make everything involving this particular sport in our country feel like an event? How, if I'm the MLS, can I make my games feel like an event? When you talk about the NFL, every single Sunday it feels like an event. Your week is planned around it. If you have a team that you were a fan of, even if you don't, your week is planned around Sunday. Where is my team? What time are they playing? Who do I want to watch the game with? What clothes am I going to wear? Am I going to wear a jersey? Maybe my team's played really well the last few games and I've worn a hoodie. And I'm not superstitious, but I am a little stitious. I'm Michael Scott, and I'm not going to mess this thing up. Like, there's so many little elements that maybe you don't think of consciously, but you do everything on the week surrounding Sunday. If you're a college football fan, it's the exact same thing, but it's a Saturday. I need to tailgate. What do I need to tailgate? What do I want to drink at a tailgate? What do I want to eat at a tailgate? Who do I want invited to the tailgate? There's so many different things. Major League Soccer needs to find a way to bring that feeling to their program. I don't know that MLS needs to be this massive, it's challenging football and basketball for the top two sports in the country kind of a deal. I don't know that it needs that. But there's clearly some things that need to change in the way that soccer is handled in the country, starting at the lowest of levels and developing and making soccer fun and in making sure that you don't have people like me that retire at 9 to go do something else, to go find something else. I stopped playing soccer because basketball looked cool. I stopped playing soccer because football looked cool. I stopped playing soccer because I competed in Taekwondo. Taekwondo was cooler to me than soccer was. How do you make the adjustments so the kids that are 8 and 9 years old now want to continue playing soccer? They really did a great job, or they really got gifted the idea of the public caring about the game, and the numbers back that up. Last night's match with Team USA and Belgium averaged 30 million viewers for the entirety of the match. It peaked at 36 million viewers. And maybe you don't care about television ratings, but I'm going to nerd out a little bit here on this because I find these things to be very, very interesting and very, very telling in certain regards. Peaking at 36 million is a massive and substantial number that needs to be celebrated. But I'm way more interested in the fact that it averaged 30 million, not dollars, but 30 million viewers. And the reason that is more interesting is because the game sucked. It stunk. It was an awful soccer game, especially in the second half, because everyone knew at that point, USA does not have it tonight. Belgium is a better team, and we just got to sit through the muck. We don't really care about this sport. Like, you could have easily turned that bad boy off if you don't have any sort of real attachment to it. I had to watch it because it's literally my job. But if it's not your job, you could have turned that bad boy off and not felt bad about it. But 30 million people held on for the entirety of the game. That is a massive, massive win for soccer in the country. If you compare that to other sports, it is jaw-dropping. The 2025 NBA Finals, that was with the Pacers and the Thunder, averaged 10.2 million viewers. Now, that's over the course of a seven-game series, so that needs to be taken in consideration for context. It's a lot easier to get people to watch when it is a one-and-done situation. With that said, Game 7 of that series did not hit the numbers that USA Soccer hit last night. The 2026 NBA Finals doubled what 25 did. They averaged 20.5 million, and that obviously included the New York Knicks, who was a massive media market. The World Series was averaging about 15.6 million. The College Football National Championship was right on par with soccer. They did 30 million. College Basketball Championship did 18.3 million. The Masters did 14, and then the Stanley Cup and the WNBA, they were in the millions, but they weren't anywhere close to what soccer did. You'll notice there's no NFL on there because the NFL is blowing all of these out of the water. There was four games, regular season games, that did over 30 million viewers in the NFL, one of which on Thanksgiving between the Chiefs and the Cowboys hit nearly 60 million viewers, doing 57 million viewers, and then every single playoff game hit that 30 million viewer mark. The entire postseason, not including the Super Bowl in the NFL, averaged about 37 million viewers per game. So the NFL is still very much king, but the World Cup match was able to position soccer in a way that traditionally it has never done before. I mean, you would have to search long and hard if you were going to find an MLS game that averaged even a million viewers. I, for the life of me, I do this for a living. I don't know where you watch MLS games. I can make an assumption that it's probably on the mothership in one of their various streaming platforms. I would make the assumption that it's there. But for the life of me, gun to the head, I'm taking the bullet to the dome. I have no idea where you watch them. None. They need to do a better job of that. They need to enhance the resources and the promo that they do to capitalize off of this. And then it comes to the Little League. The development of soccer in the country. There needs to be, if they want to achieve the goals and the aspirations that they have, there needs to be a focus put on developing players at a young age and doing what I spoke about earlier, which is making it cool to play soccer again. Making it fun to play soccer again so you do not have guys, massive amount of athletes retiring before they get to middle school because it's not the cool sport. They want to go do something else. How do you make this sport fun? How do you make it look really, really cool? And I don't really know what the answer to that is. I'm doing what I hate the most in this profession, in that I'm presenting an issue. I'm letting everybody know, hey, this is an issue. I have no way of fixing the issue outside of suggesting that you have to pump a lot of money into the game. Now, Alexi Lalas is, I don't know that I'm calling him the face of U.S. soccer. In fact, I'm going to definitively not call him the face of U.S. soccer, but he has been a talking head in the sport for a number of years. He did play the game at a very high level, and He has maybe one of the worst takes that you'll ever see about something like this. His Twitter fingers have been very much firing off today in relation to these conversations. And effectively, this is the one that really kind of set me off a little bit. He said youth soccer and youth sports is a competitive market with businesses selling a product that obviously customers are willing to pay for. I'd love if soccer was free to all, but who is going to pay for all of this free soccer? From a business standpoint, like, yeah, that kind of makes sense. But also, you're starting to look at it and be like, I don't know that I want to live in a world where youth soccer is looked as like this money-making machine, the way that he is seemingly positioning it. And you would think that a guy who is supposedly an advocate for soccer in the country would want it to be a little bit more open, because that's how the countries that were busting his ass when he played in the World Cup, that's how they operate. It would be one thing if you've never seen any of these other countries and the formats that they use to become really, really good at this sport that we in this country are caring about for about a 2-week period. But knowing that you can do that and then proceeding to not do that is a very weird thing for a guy that is supposedly or has been the face of the sport, at least on television, for a number of years. I think it's changed a little bit now that, like, Landon Donovan has come into the fray, that Clint Dempsey, who I think is pretty decent at television, has come into the fray. I mean, really, Zlatan Ibrahimovic is becoming the face on television of soccer in the country, because he comes with a brand, and a brand that is respectable in his international career, but he also has an entertainment value that some of these other guys just don't, because he thinks very highly of himself. And honestly, you kind of need that on television. They need to find a way, though, the soccer federations, to kind of avoid what Alexi Lalas is saying, to find ways to make it a lot easier for kids to play club soccer, to travel, find ways to make that happen, and then you could be potentially winning a World Cup. Or don't. And we can do this every 4 years, where we care for 2 weeks, and then by the time the round of 16 comes and goes, we're on to training camp in the NFL, because training camp starts in, like, 2 weeks, 2.5 weeks for most teams in the NFL. And I have already moved on to that largely. Most of you have probably moved on to that largely. Now, I do care a little bit about soccer because I'm in the market for a team. I had a lot of callers last night on the program give me some really good suggestions. I still think I'm leaning Liverpool, but this is the final day where if you follow international soccer and you want me, or you want to plead the case for why I should support your team, this is the final day to do so. 310-804-4910, 310-804-4910. If you have a suggestion on how Team USA or how the U.S. can care about soccer at a much better rate, that would also be the number that you can reach me at. That's a talk and a text line. 310-840-4910. 10. I'm Denton Day. I'm sitting in for Linnell Willingham on Westwood One Sports Night on a Tuesday as we go into a Wednesday morning. We're past the halfway point in Major League Baseball, and I'll tell you the most ironic thing that has happened this season. It comes your way next, Westwood One Sports Night.
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1: At the Denton Day on Twitter, you can tweet me there. The phone line's open, 310-804-4910. How do we fix soccer in the country? Can we fix soccer in the country? Do we actually care enough about the sport to fix soccer in the country? We've got a couple of text messages that I will read shortly, but we're going to take your phone calls first. 310-804-4910, 310-804-4910. Let's start with our friend Jane, who's in Tucson. Jane, long time no talk. How are you?
2: Hi, Denton. I listened to your fine show yesterday, and you had a gentleman on who talked

0: pointed out that many communities in our country have soccer programs for little girls. And it seems to me from my personal observation that this oftentimes grows into an interest in other sports, but plus especially soccer, when these little girls grow up and are really no longer playing soccer themselves. But I would think they would know what they were looking at when they watch it on television. In my family, I have four nieces and no nephews, and both of my brothers, their fathers, went to college on football scholarships. So they didn't have any football to pass on to their daughters, so they took them to soccer. And all four of those women are now very fit and interested in sports and can certainly follow soccer on television. And one of them went to Northwestern on a soccer scholarship where she was a keeper in the Big Ten. And she went on to coach, and to this day, she's the women's soccer coach at Elmhurst College in Illinois. So I'm just pointing this all out so your listeners can see that there's a lot of goodness in having little girls play soccer.
1: I appreciate that, Jane, and that's something I wish that they could replicate for the men's side of things, but oftentimes it feels like the attention is gravitating towards what is on television. You know, your football is awesome, basketball is awesome, but really that's what you're watching because you're not sitting at home and you're not watching soccer, so it's very easy for young men to then say, well, I'm going to go play what I see on television, like, oh, my God, like, I can't imagine watching an MLS game and then going and watching LeBron James play basketball and thinking that soccer is cooler than that. Like, I just can't. So they got to find a way to do that. We got a couple of text messages. We have one texter who texts in and says, you got to stop gouging parents in these kids' leagues and stop making about who can afford it and make it about skill. I 100% agree with that. I mean, if you actually want to get better at soccer from a youth level, it cannot be this, like, money-making machine. It can't be that. That should not be what it's designed to be. If you are just trying to gouge parents for their 9-year-olds so they can travel to different counties in whatever state that you live in, eventually they're going to realize this is a waste of money, especially if the coaches aren't exactly good. Because there is this, like, crazy thing that's happening where you're getting gouged as a parent. And I'm not a parent. I don't have children. But I can imagine if you do, you're getting price gouged out of a situation. And then the coach isn't actually that good. So you're paying all this damn money, and then your kid isn't getting that much better. And you're like, why am I doing this? Financially, this is a stupid decision for me to make. So I agree with that. Art is in Georgia. Art is in, wants to join the conversation. Art, what's going on?
2: Hey, brother. Thank you so much. I've been listening to you recently. I don't listen much, but I've just I'm trying to listen to the radio. So I'm listening more to you now.
1: I appreciate that.
2: So I got a friend from Kenya that I met a few years ago, one of my best friends, and he helped me learn the game more. Like, it is a beautiful game. And his point was, this only, the one only sport you can play when you're poor because all you need is a ball. So it shouldn't be about money because all you need is a ball to play. Kind of back in the day when you had a milk crate. So it's like, it's one of those sports where it shouldn't be about money. But, you know, he helped me understand. I'm a sports fan. So, you know, the game is similar, you know. It's boxing out. It's right foot, left foot. It's right hand, left hand. Dribble with both. So it's so similar zones and the way they play. You know, you gotta learn the terminology on the pitch and this and that and matches. And so when you learn the terminology, the game is super similar. And when you sit down and watch it, you know, you kind of understand how it relates to pretty much all sports. I mean, it's pretty cool when you kind of sit down and kind of understand that it does. It's really similar to football. It's similar to basketball. It's similar to so many sports. And when you kind of understand that, and then I think more people will fall in line. Because I work in 14 counties at the government center in IT, and, you know, right maybe 2-3 blocks from Mercedes-Benz, they told us to work remote today because of Argentina.
1: I had saved you a lot of hassle with traffic, I can imagine.
2: And you already know. You already know. So that helped me out a lot. So I just want to call in because I've been listening to you every day for about a week or so, because I just got tired of listening to the repetitive stuff on the radio and, like, you know, the music and stuff on, you know, I hate to say, I love 107.9, 103 and all those stations, but I just want to hear sports news, so.
1: I appreciate it, Art. I mean, you brought up some really good stuff in that theoretically, if this really is just like practicality, everybody can play soccer. You need a space, you need a ball. You don't even need a net. You can make up a net. How many times do we do that as kids when you're playing football? You're making up end zones. Oh, it's the tree over there is one side, and then that pile of mulch is the other side. That's the end zone. Go, right? Like, that's all you really need for a goal, too. Now, it sucks if you're playing keeper, probably, and the goal keeps changing. It's big as hell. But really, all you just need is a space, and you can just work on dribbling skills. I've tried to, like, pay attention to that more as I watch more and more soccer because I'm still following the entirety of the World Cup. It's fun now to me at this point, and I don't really have a dog in the fight. Well, that's not entirely true because I did put money on some of these teams, but I just enjoy following it. 3108-404-9910. Continue to weigh in on the soccer conversation. We do have something coming up about what took place today, but we are halfway through the baseball season, and the storyline that I have found to be the most stunning is how good the Pittsburgh Pirates are and how, shall we say, in trouble it feels like Paul Skeens is, at least more frequently than not. In his first two seasons pitching for the Pittsburgh Pirates, when Paul Skeens was on the mound, it was going to be low scoring. You're not going to win all of them because the Pirates had zero offense, but it was going to be a low scoring affair. And if you really love the art of pitching, or you really love like classic baseball that's not just homer after homer after homer, it's must watch television. And in 2026, Paul Skeens has not been that. And that is, like, really hard to wrap the mind around. And I don't exactly know what the reason is for some of his shortcomings this year, in year number three. But it is this ironic thing because the Pirates are good. Like, they have real offense now. And they play in a division that's relatively tough in the National League. Tough because there's a bunch of teams that are really, really good, with Milwaukee, with Chicago. And then they're kind of battling at the moment with St. Louis, but we're into the month of July and the Pittsburgh Pirates are above 500, two games over. They had a really nice win tonight against Atlanta, where offensively they were mashing on the Braves, and it was a Paul Skeens night. He goes six innings, allows two runs, but gives up eight hits. Eight hits. Paul Skeens gave up eight hits, and that's become not normal in 2026, but it's not abnormal. I was looking at some numbers, and in 2026 already, he's had four games where he's allowed four or more earned runs, eight games with six or more hits, that includes the game this evening, but he's only pitched in 19 games. You look at those numbers compared to previous seasons. In 2025, he played 32 games. Only seven games did he allow six or more hits. He's done that eight games already in 19 total games. Only four games did he allow four more earned runs in 2025. He's already hit that mark in 2026. I don't know if it's more about the entirety of Major League Baseball starting to kind of figure out Paul Skeens, or if it's him just not having the stuff. And that could be battling nagging injuries, things that maybe aren't super apparent that don't send him to the IL, but things that are hampering the way that he's getting to his stuff or not allowing him to really give his full stuff. But that's been kind of odd, man. Because every time you see Paul Skeens on the sheet, you're like, hey, this is going to be a great game for Pittsburgh. And it hasn't been in 2026. So I'm curious to see what the All-Star break presents, because part of me thinks that Pittsburgh might be in a position where they're going to look around and say, should we be buying at the deadline? We have Paul Skeens. Offensively, we're doing pretty well. Maybe we add a piece or two and our division's tough, but we might be able to actually do something in the National League. That's something to keep an eye on as you move forward here. I'm Denton Day. I'm sitting in for Linnell Willingham on Westwood One Sports Night here on a Tuesday, transitioning to a Wednesday. I'm on the way to being a soccer fan, but the Argentina-Egypt match had me fired up for all the wrong reasons. I'll explain next.
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9: New strikes in Iran. I'm Sue Guzman, Fox News. The strikes are over now, but the U.S. launched some 80 retaliatory strikes against Iran Tuesday after Tehran's latest attacks on commercial shipping vessels.
10: U.S. Central Command revealing forces have started launching a series of powerful strikes against Iran in response to its attacks on 3 commercial vessels that were transitioning the Strait of Hormuz crewed by innocent civilians, adding Iran's demonstrated aggression was unwarranted, dangerous, and a clear violation of the ceasefire. While Iran agreed to allow the safe passage of commercial vessels through the strait under the terms of an interim deal it signed with the U.S. last month, it has launched a series of attacks on ships. The Trump administration also revoking temporary waivers it issued as part of the interim deal that allowed Iran to sell oil. Kristen Goodwin, Fox News.
9: The U.S. military says the strikes are over, but warning Tehran it'll hold it accountable in the future if there are further attacks. Support continuing to wane for the main Democratic Senate candidate, Graham Plattner, after a former girlfriend accused him of rape. On Tuesday, a big supporter joined the list of people calling on him to abandon his campaign, as we hear from Fox's Alexis McAdams.
11: The Democratic Party is just scrambling to find a potential replacement for Graham Plattner, but as of now, he's still in this race, even though he's losing support with only 4 Democratic senators who have not yet weighed in here. But one of his biggest supporters, Senator Bernie Sanders, has now told Plattner, you have to bow out. As Democrats search for another option, at least 2 main Democrats have filed federal paperwork to run for the U.S. Senate in Maine. That includes former Maine Senate President Troy Jackson. He is a Sanders-backed progressive who campaigned with Plattner during the primary.
9: Other Democrats, including Senator Chuck Schumer and Representative Ro Khanna, have also withdrawn their support, Plattner denying the accusations. America's listening to Fox News.
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12: Here's your AccuWeather forecast. Overnight will be partly cloudy and humid with a low of 65. Wednesday is expected to be mostly sunny and humid, reaching a high of 86. Wednesday night will be mainly clear and humid, but there may be widely separated thunderstorms with a low of 68. Thursday will have the sun breaking through clouds at times, along with a couple of showers and a thunderstorm. It'll be humid with a high of 87. With the AccuWeather forecast, I'm meteorologist Jason Caterina for News Talk 1480 WHBC.

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1: At the Denton Day on Twitter, sitting in for Linnell Willingham on a Tuesday night, now Wednesday morning edition of Westwood One Sports Night, at least Wednesday morning if you're on the East Coast. I'm operating out of Washington, D.C. You can find me on Twitter at the Denton Day. We're taking some of your phone calls. How can Team USA or how the U.S. in general can fix and adjust and save soccer in the country, really kind of benefit from what we saw with this World Cup, which is people caring about soccer in a way that they don't normally do in this country. Take some of your phone calls. In 5 minutes, I'll tell you what I saw from Argentina and Egypt that made me ready to start throwing hands with a wall. But some of your phone calls at 310-804-0410, 310-804-0410. Ryan is in Virginia, wants to jump in on the conversation. Ryan, what's going on?
2: Hey, Devin, how you doing? Appreciate you taking the call. I think there is no saving U.S. soccer. I think we've done this dance for the last 20-some years, going back to 2002 and the run we made then. We're at a stalemate, and it's mainly because of our MLS league. It's a retirement league. It's a league that the stars of other countries come to get a last paycheck, to spend their last golden years in a league that they're not going to look at. Our kids aren't going to get the same sense like they do out of the NFL or the NBA or NHL as they do as they get older, right? My kids all played soccer. My friends' kids played soccer. But as they get older and they get to that young 12, 13 years old, who are they looking up to in the MLS from the United States? There's nobody. You may have a one-off player here or there that does well at a World Cup or some other location, but for the most part, we're just behind the rest of the country or the rest of the world in the way we have professional soccer.
1: Yeah, Ryan, I think you're correct, and it is unfortunate. I don't necessarily – so I've struggled in this sense. I think that 2026 is different than in the past because at the very least we have on Team USA a lot more guys that – can play internationally, whereas it felt like in previous years that you were just picking the guys from MLS and hoping and praying that it would not end up being awful and that you wouldn't get bulldozed. And what ended up happening is usually you ended up getting bulldozed. But because there is talent in the country and guys are starting to play internationally, it does feel like there's reason to be hopeful. I think the development in the U.S. is not great. I agree 100% in that the idea of Major League Soccer becoming the retirement tour for a number of different players because they just want to cash a check, and there are a ton of people involved in the league that will gladly hand out exorbitant amount of money to a lot of these guys. Zlatan Ibrahimovic is one. Messi is obviously another. David Beckham before him. Like, guys can come and make money. It wouldn't surprise me if Ronaldo wants to come over here at some point when he's like 46 and make a little bit of money, add to his goal-scoring tally, right? I can't tell them to not do that anymore. I can't tell them to not do that. They're going to make money. Messi, I'm sure, is in some way, shape, or form, in all ways, shapes, or form, worth the investment that they have paid into him. I'm sure that Zlatan Ibrahimovic made people want to go watch. I think he played for the Galaxy. He made them want to go watch the LA Galaxy. So that does, in a sense, work. I don't know that it's necessarily – I wrestle with this. I don't know that it's on Major League Soccer to be the sole responsible party for making U.S. soccer good again. I think it does start at the lower level, and you just have to make it a little bit more inclusive. You can't price out people who could be talented because they don't have thousands of dollars to play at nine. That's not a productive way of doing it, and that's what these other countries don't do. So they give you years at younger ages to see if you have the skill, and then when it's time, they find somebody, or they have academies or whatnot, that they stick you in to really develop them. So they eventually, it does cost, obviously, a lot of money to make things work, but you're not pricing kids out at such an early age to where they just find something else that they are going to do. 310-840-4910, 310-840-4910. I'm Denton Day sitting in for Lynnell Willingham. I watched the Argentina-Egypt match, and hot damn, this was a great, dramatic soccer match. Great only if you were a fan of Argentina, and I happen to be a massive fan of Lionel Messi. Awful if you were a fan of Egypt. It was one of the things that, as a new soccer fan, that somebody that has really enjoyed the World Cup and is making a conscious decision after the World Cup to still pay attention to the sport. I'm not a diehard. I don't know that I'll ever reach the status of being a diehard. I'm a diehard in the NFL, in college football, in basketball, in a lot of different sports on American soil. Pro wrestling, quiz me up and down, baby. I got knowledge for you. I don't know that I'll ever be that in soccer. But I'm interested enough, and I've had enough fun with the World Cup to be invested moving forward. The thing that I hate the most, it's not the flopping. I see that in the NBA. It's fine. And, you know, when everybody flops, it's kind of annoying, but at least there's a standard. The thing that I hate the most is when it feels like I am watching a team get royally screwed. And today it felt like Egypt got royally screwed. Now I'm in a tough spot because Messi's my GOAT, and I want to see Messi in the World Cup. I don't want to see him get retired too soon. I want to see him go as far as possible. But it felt like for a majority of the game, majority of the match today, Egypt was better. And there was a call that took place in the second half that really highlights the, oh, there's something going on here. And as a new soccer fan, it's one of those things that gives me hesitation. So let me do my best play-by-play of what transpired here. The score is 1-0. Egypt is leading Argentina. Big deal, right? Argentina has Messi. Everyone is having the expectation that Argentina is going to be really, really successful in this year's World Cup. Egypt is up 1-0. It's the 58th minute in the second half. Egypt scores a goal off of a steal. They go the length of the pitch. So they take the ball from Argentina in what is the far left corner of their defensive zone. They take the ball from Argentina. They go the entirety of the field, the length of the field. They score a goal. They go up 2-0 in the 58th minute, and mayhem is breaking loose. We just had a caller who worked in the state of Georgia telling us that he got to work from home today because of the chaos that was ensuing at Mercedes-Benz. This game was being played in Georgia. So it is chaos, right? In the stands, they go to replay and they rule no goal because a foul was committed in the stealing of the ball at the very beginning of the play, and video replay says, nope, goal is off. And as a new soccer fan, this is the dumbest thing that I could have potentially laid eyes on. Hell, I'm sure if you're an old soccer fan, you're looking at that kind of play, and at some point, you're losing the plot a little bit. I've never been this massive, massive proponent of replay, but I do enjoy the benefit that it gives, this idea that you are getting things correct. This is not that. This was a despicable play that was a despicable decision that was made. I counted. I watched this replay a number of times. The foul was committed, and by the time the foul was committed and comparing that to the goal, right? So the foul was committed with 57:35 on the clock. The goal was scored at the transition of 57:51 to 57:52. So that's about 16 to 17 seconds. If there was a foul that was on the play, you can't allow them to then go run down the field in active play and then score a goal. You can't allow that to happen. And there needs to be some sort of cutoff when it comes to video replay of, hey, after 10 seconds, that doesn't matter anymore. We screwed up. We missed it. After 10 seconds, if we allow the play to go on and a foul takes place 16 seconds before the goal, we can't go back to that 16-second mark and then rob Egypt of a goal that would have put them up 2-0 against Argentina.

0: That's another lost ball. Why do I even play?
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2: He just retired Messi from World Cup action, and it was the opposite. But don't just take my word for it. Here's Kasper Schmeichel on a Fox broadcast after this game, talking about the overturned goal and his displeasure with it.
3: Let's debate this one, shall we? Because we were all screaming it could potentially be a goal of the tournament.
4: This was goal of the tournament. This was goal of the tournament. This is, I mean, this is for me. It's an absolute disgrace how this has been brought back. I mean, I obviously don't know the rules of football then, because I thought, yeah, if there's a foul directly leading to a goal, then yeah. But he runs the length of the pitch. It's not even him that gets the assist. I mean, I can't for the life of me understand how that's been allowed to be brought all the way back to the corner. I'm absolutely shocked. This is such a good goal, and like I say, it's not a direct. It's not a direct impact on the outcome.
5: It stands.
2: So that's his thoughts on it. I just don't like that you can go back and make these sorts of decisions. Did it cost Egypt the game? Not really. They gave up 3 goals in 10 minutes at the end of the game. I mean, they completely lost composure at the end of the game. Now, their manager did come out and point every single finger that he possibly could at FIFA, accusing them of throwing the game, accusing them of only furthering Messi and Argentina. Why do we show up if you're just going to give Messi the win every single time? I don't know that I feel that strongly, but I'm just watching this as a fan thinking, why am I suffering through something in VAR that is just completely taking the joy out of the game? If you're new to this, like, this is a weird thing to wrap your head around. It didn't stop my enjoyment of the final 10 minutes. Again, I was rooting for Argentina, and I want to see Messi play as long as he can. And Messi scored what ended up being the tying goal to make it 2-2 late in the game. And I want you to hear this. This is the Telemundo broadcast from the Messi goal. Listen to this and how nuts and how energetic this goal was.
6: 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Se debía la pelota que cae al área. No pudo Julián Messi.

0: He just kept going.
1: Argentino! 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Que está viejo, que tiene 39 viejos en los trapos. Que está fundido, fundido. ¿Quién? El relator. ¡Messi! ¡Messi rescató el partido por ahora de Argentina! ¡Argentina!
0: I'd be dying to know, because this is fantastic. I'd be dying to know what the heart rate was of the broadcaster by the end of that thing, because he just kept going and going and going. Messi ties it. Argentina wins it late with a goal that makes it 3-2. It felt like there was going to be some fisticuffs thrown at the end, because Egypt, again, Egypt was not happy with the result. And I do feel like they have some rhyme or reason to be upset, but the unfortunate reality is you gave up 3 goals in 10 minutes. And you can't do that. Like, that's just basic 101. You can't give up 3 goals in 10 minutes. You're going to lose if that ends up being the case. You want to chime in, you can. 310-840-4910, 310-840-4910. That's a talk or a text line. We are also on YouTube. You can find us, Westwood One Sports Night. Chime in with the chat. I found something interesting in here. Our guy Daily Rose says that Salah, Mo Salah, who plays for Egypt, is not far below Messi.

0: why would they favor Messi over Mo Salah? And as a new Liverpool fan, I am in total agreeance with this. I mean, I think you look at Messi and say, well, he is arguably, if not the greatest player that has ever played soccer, so naturally they want to further him. I think Mo Salah was awesome, though, in the game for Egypt. And he's had, you know, he's getting up there in age as well. It's like a new generation because you're watching the old guard kind of, hey, this is a lot of their final World Cups for most of them. But to see him still playing at a really high level, I think that's an interesting point that the Daily Row brings up. There's some other guys in the chat here. I think Pink Panther is losing the plot a little bit. He's rule bashing me in the comments, which is fine, but he's missing the plot. He says rules are rules, and that's fine. The issue that I have with the taken back goal is not that they took necessarily the goal back. It's that they allowed the play to run its course and then reviewed 16 seconds after. If you're going to call the foul, call the foul. But there needs to be a cutoff period where, hey, we missed the call. Hey, my bad. We missed the call. We didn't get the call right. We can't go back and review everything, because at that point, if you can just go back and review everything, the game is going to take forever because there's going to be a foul on every single play. Like, imagine if every single other sport that we had in America did the same thing. It would be a disgusting watching experience. I understand that rules are rules, but if you call the foul, call it live, and then don't allow the play to continue to be like, oh, actually, just kidding, we missed it, but now we can fix it. Like, that just, that doesn't make any sort of logistical or practical sense that benefits the game. Rules are rules, yes, but there needs to be a limit where if you miss something, you miss it. And that's it. You can't go back 16 seconds, pushing 20 seconds, and be like, actually, nope, we screwed things up here. There needs to be some sort of standard, and it feels like for this particular instance, there was not that standard, where that standard is just completely and wildly out of control. I'm Denton Day. I'm sitting in for Lynette Willingham on Westwood One Sports Night, 310-840-4910, 310-840-4910. You want to weigh in on any of the soccer conversation that we have. International soccer, the second round of it is now, and DraftKings has you covered for every single match. 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
7: It's only a dream at first, but to a special few who make it to the Pro Football Hall of Fame, it's the ultimate honor.
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7: 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He was one of the greatest middle linebackers the game has ever known. Sam Huff became Sunday's idol. In 1982, he received the ultimate honor, induction into Pro Football's Hall of Fame, where he will stand forever as the man in the middle. 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At the Pro Football Hall of Fame in Canton, Ohio. Don't miss it. This message furnished by the National Football League.

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1: 310-804-4910, 310-804-4910. That's our talking text line. We're talking a lot more soccer still. There seems to be audience for it. Had a lot of fun with the Argentina-Egypt game. Argentina scores three goals late to overcome an 0-2 deficit to advance, which means we get at least one more game of Lionel Messi in the World Cup. I'm hoping we get maybe one or two. A collision course with Argentina and France would be an epic showdown potentially for the whole thing. Like, that's, if I'm crafting the matchup that I want to see, that is certainly it. I'm Denton Day. I'm sitting in for Linnell Willingham.

0: at The Denton Day on Twitter. You can chime in on Twitter as well. Got a couple of text messages before we get back to the phones. We got one texter saying, for those that didn't understand the sports announcer in the Argentina versus Egypt game, the announcer said goal. Yeah, we played the Messi call from Telemundo, and he said goal a lot. It was like 30 seconds of him repeating that. But I love the energy. There's something about a Spanish announced team in the world of soccer that they just bring it, man. And for someone that doesn't get that on a regular basis, it's a whole lot of fun to see that and to hear that play out. We've been asking for fixes for soccer, how they can make it easier for kids in the U.S. to get better at soccer, to then compete and maybe join the fraternity of teams that have won a World Cup before. One texter chimes in, says, soccer needs commercial breaks and a clock that counts down with a definitive endpoint. We've embraced hockey and it's the same game. I honestly don't know that I've ever watched a soccer game and been like super weirded out by the clock. I just kind of pick it up naturally. It counts up to 90. When they go into extra time or bonus time, they put the little box there, and it says they're going to there. Obviously, sometimes it's bled over. The numbers have been super high. It feels like there's been an exorbitant amount of, like, plus 11, and that's largely because of the hydration break things. Most soccer purists are going to tell you they hate the hydration break. I personally do think the clock should stop during the hydration break, but I'm still new to the soccer thing, so what do I know in these instances? 310-840-4910, 310-840-4910. Eddie is in New Hampshire, wants to weigh in on the conversation. Eddie, what's up? You're on Westwood One Sports Night.
1: Great. Hope you're doing great. You know, I sympathize with all the expected more. Obviously, we might have been more satisfied if gone to penalty kicks and lost, but it still would have underplayed the problem that we have in America, like you said. I want to shout out that Landon Donovan and that podcast he has where he said, you know, my kids are concerned more about, you know, affording to go to play soccer, which is really ludicrous. I think there's also the case that when you have a discrepancy in talent with our stars, our big stars, and the lesser-known stars, then there's got to be, you know, a little bit more consideration for improving overall. But I think we have a lot to be proud for, and it's just a long road to fix this. I don't know your thoughts on that, but I don't think it's hopeless. I just think we got a long road ahead of us. Thank you so much.
0: Yeah, I appreciate it. The road is very long. GPS says multiple miles on that particular road. There just has to be some changes, and a lot of that is going to come with making soccer cool. The NFL is cool. The NBA is cool. College football is cool. When you watch soccer in this country, it just doesn't have that same appeal. And largely it's because you're watching international soccer. For whatever reason, the appeal is not sticking with American kids. And then I think there needs to be some adjustments at the lower level to allow everybody to get in and to play at young ages. 310-840-4910, 310-840-4910. Chris is in Maryland. Chris, you're on Westwood One Sports Night.
2: How you doing? Yeah, I it's interesting that you were just talking about the foul that was committed today, and one of you guys said a rule is a rule. Well, if the rule is a rule, that foul committed wasn't called on Argentina when they committed it on Musiala in the penalty box. I've seen twice now at the pattern here where that same foul that was called on Egypt wasn't called on Argentina first in the group stage match when Messi scored the goal that took him a go-ahead goal over close to when he was so ownership of a most goals in the World Cup. Because prior to that, there was a foul, the same foul that was called on Egypt. They had committed that same foul against that team, which led to the Messi goal. They didn't call that. Right. Again, today, a mirror image of that foul that was called on Musiala. The only difference between the two is that Musiala was in the penalty box, and the second was that they didn't use the VAR to go back and review it, because obviously they would have given Egypt a penalty. So twice now, Argentina has benefited from what has been called against the other team that hasn't been called against Argentina. And there's a pattern here. One rule for Argentina and Messi, another rule for another for other teams. And so those are just the facts. Musiala should have had a penalty because he was stepped on in the penalty box right after he was stepped on, Argentina went down and scored the third goal. Why didn't they call? If you're comparing apples to apples, why didn't the VAR look at that? They looked at the one that Argentina. They looked at the one that was that led to the Egyptian second goal that it disallowed. Exact same mirror image in the same game, And I already pointed to you in the one in the group match that even the commentator in the group match said the Messi should not have. They should have called that goal that Messi scored. That took him ahead. They should have called it back because that same thing happened too.
0: Yeah, I guess VAR didn't work in that one, right? Because it's head scratching. I know the play that you're talking about, and I appreciate the call. I know the play that you're talking about. Obviously, there is some favoritism towards Messi. I don't think anyone's going to sit here and deny that he's one of the best ever. I would love an even playing field. I don't think Argentina is going to get bailed out as they go further and further, because as you go further and further, there are other stars that also are going to get maybe the benefit of the cost. For whatever reason, Mo Salah just doesn't. You know, I think he's one of the better players in the World Cup. He has a long history of being really, really good for a really long time in various different leagues, particularly with Liverpool. For whatever reason, he doesn't get the star treatment that some of these other guys do. But, like, I don't know that Messi's going to get a massive star treatment over a guy like, you know, Kylian Mbappe. You know what I mean? Like, I just don't know. I don't see that one playing out, or like an Erling Haaland, you know. So that'll be interesting. I don't think that Argentina is going to be getting bailed out as frequently by officiating as they go deeper and deeper into the World Cup. 3108-404-910, 3108-404-910. Mr. Positive is on the line. Mr. Positive, how are you?
3: Goal! Oh, my God, DJ. No. Messi is the greatest star in the history of soccer, him and Pele. He's going to get the treatment. Oh, my God, DJ, I was going crazy, having heart palpitations. Oh, my God, I mean, there it is. He willed the team to win. He cried. He missed a penalty shot. Oh, my God, DJ, and he wins. The gentleman that just called before me, no, sour grapes. You're looking at the greatest dribbler soccer player that will ever have lived when it's all said and done. There's nothing like him. Mbappe's great. Oh, my God. I was there 4 years ago, sitting in my family room, watching the two, like you said, Messi versus Mbappe. What a game 4 years ago, and Argentina wins. Oh, my God. No, D-Day. Messi is the GOAT. He's going to will them to win. And we need him to be there. Ladies and gentlemen, what you're witnessing when you see Messi is second to none. There is nothing like him. He's crying, oh, my God, that left leg. They should chop it off, hang it up in the Smithsonian, and keep it there for the world to see. D-Day, oh, my God, Messi just lives and he rules. There's nothing like him. Oh, my God, is he something special. Thanks for taking my call, buddy.
0: Yeah, I appreciate it, Mr. Positive. I don't know that I would cut Messi's leg off. I think he needs to keep that at least for a little bit longer. I did notice something in the goal, right? So you heard the call of it where the Spanish announcer is going crazy for like 45 seconds. I can't really remember a time. So Messi celebrated that goal like Michael Jordan when he hit the shot in Game 6. Jumping up, fist pumping like crazy. Your soccer celebrations are a big deal, and sometimes they get really, really creative with it. I don't really know that I recall a time where Messi was, he kind of got outside of himself a little bit in the way that he celebrated. It was fine. Like, I love the enjoyment of it, but you just don't normally see that. It meant just a little bit more. I think it is starting to dawn on him that this is it. From a World Cup perspective, you are not going to see him again. When Argentina loses, he is done playing internationally, more likely than not, but certainly in the World Cup space. So I think in that goal that he scored that ended up tying the game and the celebration that ensued after that, I think you're starting to see that. And I do think that adds another element to play here. It's going to be very easy, I think, for people across the world to now look at Argentina because of the way that the game was won against Egypt and because of the way that people feel about the officiating and say, I don't know that I love Argentina, but I don't love Argentina, but I love Messi, right? I like watching him play. The rest of the team couldn't give a damn about, but he is unbelievable, and he is must-watch television every single time he steps on the pitch. I've been challenged to use more soccer words today, so I'm going to use words like the pitch and match. Super Rusty Day on the line. Super Rusty Day, what's up, man? How are you?
4: I'm pretty good. How are you doing?
0: I'm doing good.
4: Okay. Talk soccer, but also I want to talk quick NBA comment, if you know.
0: I got time for it.
4: Okay, so soccer is this. And I do believe that was the topic that I brought up yesterday. So you're kind of using my topic. I'm going to need props for that, for how do we go forward to make it better. How do we make soccer, as you recall, I did bring it up to say what needs to be done to make us better on the world stage. And I did say government intervention, your congressmen, your senators, doing something to give out scholarships. Scholarships have to be given out. And also some of these kids from each sport that are not, how shall I say, that are not going to be superstars in basketball, football, baseball, and hockey, weed those kids out and get them over to soccer and say, hey, here's a scholarship for you if you're good at soccer. So the government getting involved, helping out along with our American billionaires, and of course, the organizations at the grassroots right now should be ashamed of themselves. Why would you price out kids from playing a game? And that goes for baseball. It should be least expensive for everybody all across the board, all colors. That's how you get people on board for soccer and more baseball, more brown and black guys from America playing baseball as well. Because as you see, a lot of brown guys and black guys are from other countries now. As far as baseball, so because the price is ridiculous. And come on, that's just, you know, American people should be, who's ever in charge of this should be ashamed of themselves, and they have to make it more least expensive for all kids. So, yeah, most definitely. Now, this one last thing about soccer. If we can't get our kids up to par anytime soon, I say we just create our own version of soccer, an American type of version of soccer, and then we'll kick everybody's butt around.
0: That's what I'm in agreement with you in the way that I thought some of this money was supposed to trickle down. Where is the trickling down? Because it would be great if it trickled down into youth sports. The idea that you can price kids out of playing sports is disgusting. Like, that should not happen. I don't really care what the sport is. You know, maybe the only exception is a sport like hockey, because there's so much equipment that is necessary to play hockey, but then you can find, hopefully, workarounds to get kids skates and to get them helmets and sticks and things of this nature. Pricing kids out to play soccer is unbelievable. You need a ball and a field, and it costs $7,000, $8,000 potentially to play at the travel level. That doesn't make any sense to me. Trying to turn that into a corporate money-making machine is gross, but that is unfortunately the nature of the way that this particular country operates in many of things. So maybe one day that money will trickle down. I'm glad Elon Musk is a trillionaire now. Sick. Maybe one day that'll trickle down, but the kids are the ones that are suffering. I am very much in agreement with that. 310-840-4910, 310-840-4910. We'll continue this conversation, take some more of your phone calls. You can hit me up on Twitter as well, at the Denton Day. I'm Denton Day, sitting in for Lynnell Willingham on a Westwood One Sports Night on a Tuesday night, Wednesday morning, right here on Westwood One Sports.
5: We know you're jonesing for some football just like we are. 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And yes, we're counting. 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

0: Records presents Denton Day.
1: At the Denton Day, 310-308-4010. We're having some really interesting conversations about the sport of soccer in this country, how to fix it, how to handle it moving forward, how to capitalize off of the explosion that was the World Cup in the country. 30 million people on average watched Team USA in Belgium on Monday. Obviously, you wanted a better result, but 30 million people watching it certainly suggests that there is an appetite for the game. How does soccer capitalize on that in the country? Alan is in Alabama. Alan, what's up? You're on Westwood One Sports Night.
2: I think there's definitely an appetite for it at the youth league. My youngest child plays soccer, and he's played for about 5 years. And, I mean, you have to get there about 30 minutes early just so you can park and let your kid go out and run around and play soccer. But, you know, truthfully, I think that, you know, I'm glad we all supported the U.S., and it was fun to watch. But I think the soccer itself with appeal, you know, competing against football and basketball and to an extent even baseball in America. I mean, soccer's, I don't know what it is exactly, what maybe something intrinsically about maybe no low scoring or the flopping or the fun, funny rules. It's just not, and now don't take me wrong now, it's just not that attractive of a sport for a lot of sports fans, including myself. If my son didn't watch, I only watch soccer when he plays or the World Cup. If it's on a Saturday afternoon and it's raining, I'm going to go clean my garage versus watching some MLS soccer game. That's just the way it is. And I think, you know, that may be a wrong attitude, but that's, I'm just saying where it's at.
1: I don't think it's a wrong attitude, Alan. I appreciate it. I don't think it's a wrong attitude necessarily. It's a realistic attitude. Like, obviously, if you want to fix this thing, like if you're like me and you watch the World Cup and you're like, damn, this is sick. I want more of this. You got to be realistic about the way that you fix things. You can't just beat around the bush. Now, hopefully your garage doesn't need to be clean every time it rains on a Saturday, but I digress. 310-804-4910. Kevin is in Miami. Kevin, you're on Westwood One Sports. How are you?
3: Hey, how's it going? Love your show.
1: Appreciate it.
3: Just wanted to comment really quick on the soccer thing. My son played soccer ever since he was probably about 6 years old. And the problem is, I'm going to tell you, it's the youth. You know, these kids, you know, the lower income kids can't play soccer, meaning that, you know, they run it like a business. And like in Europe, what they do is they have, let's just say, Club Arsenal. They sponsor these soccer camps for free. It trickles down to the schools and all these little after school programs where these kids don't have to pay, and the parents don't have to pay these absurd coaching fees. And I mean, you can go to ussoccer.com right now, take a 50 question test and be a soccer coach. I mean, and I have now know nothing about soccer, and they run it like a business here. I mean, you know, coaching fees, and God forbid if you're on a travel team, oh my God, that's even more money. So that's, you're only getting a selective amount of pool of kids that you're getting. So it basically comes down to, you know, the parents that are wealthy are the ones that'll be able to get, you know, private lessons, get them in the more advanced soccer clubs. And that's the problem. You know, look at a country like Belgium. It's the size of Florida. And look at the talent they have. I mean, you know, you mean to tell me as big as the United States is, we can't find talent? You got to stop running it like a business, and you'll see the improvement. Focus on youth and development. That's what they need to do.
1: Kevin, it's a great call, and I wish what you described was how it was. I don't think it will be. That's just based off of like 200 years of history. That just, it seems to be that everything is turned into a business. And like on one hand, I understand because everybody needs to make money. But on the other hand, you are right in that Can you imagine paying $1,000 for your kid to go to a soccer camp for a week? I don't know if that price is correct, but it's probably a little bit closer to the actual price of a soccer camp than most of us would care to believe. But you're paying hundreds of dollars to send your kid during the summer, right? Like, this is the era of summer camp. Could you imagine paying hundreds of dollars to send your kid to a summer camp to learn soccer, and it is coached by people that don't have a high degree of coaching experience, and you just basically wasted five, six, whatever hundreds of dollars it took to send that kid to camp. Now, I have a small caveat, I'm going to veer off the path a little bit here because at heart I am a jokester. What you did describe inadvertently does sound like a rather hilarious fantasy football punishment that could becoming like a great Disney Channel movie where the loser of the fantasy football team has to take the 50-question test on U.S. soccer and then go coach Little League soccer for an entire season. Would that be great for the kids? Probably not, because you're having a dude that lost his fantasy football and maybe doesn't care at all about soccer coach your team. But if it works out well, like it's a really easy script to be picked up at Hollywood and like a Disney Channel, DreamWorks, something along those lines, I'm sure they would love to have something like that. It's like The Blind Side, but for soccer, something similar to that. That doesn't help the problem that we're trying to solve here. It is funny, though, if that would actually end up coming to fruition. Johnny is in Atlanta. Johnny wants to jump on here. Johnny, how are you?
4: What's going on? My thing is, be patient. Because don't forget, I don't know how old are you, but when I was growing up, basketball was a dying sport, too. It wasn't a lot of views on that. It started to get the views on Jordan and Bird. Hey, baseball is a dying sport right now. The average viewer is, what, 62? So now the people who you watch the sport you grew up playing. You grew up playing baseball, so of course you're going to watch baseball. Now everybody who grew up watching soccer in the U.S. now are becoming 20-year-old, because the soccer just started when I was turned 20. So in the U.S. So just be patient. It'll grow. It's a growing sport in the U.S. I think it'll take over the baseball. That's my opinion.
1: We'll see if it gets there. I wonder, are you, like when you say, and I appreciate the call, we're kind of up against it, so I got to let you go. I don't know that MLS is ever going to take over baseball. I think that the WNBA might have a chance to take over baseball, especially if baseball goes into a work stoppage. But the WNBA is starting to develop. Obviously, they have Caitlin Clark, who is a mega star. But there are good players in the WNBA that their star power is rising as Caitlin Clark gets the attention, because everybody wants to watch Caitlin Clark. You watch Caitlin Clark, and then you see another player that you're like, oh, I could watch this person. And it's very easy to watch Asia Wilson play basketball. She just dominates everything. So I think the WNBA could jump. I don't know that MLS is going to be jumping baseball anytime in the near future. You do bring up an interesting point, though, Johnny. I'm very curious as to how many regular Americans routinely watch sports that they did not play in some capacity. So, like, if I played soccer, I don't watch soccer regularly, as I've made very clear, but I'd like to. But I'm very curious, if you didn't play football, do you still watch football? If you didn't play basketball, do you care about basketball? Because if the answer is, well, I don't care about the sports that I didn't play, and you didn't play soccer, then, yeah, it's going to be really difficult for you to get involved or to pay attention to soccer. If I were, like, running a census, though, that would be an interesting question to see how many people watch sports that they didn't play in any way, shape, or form as a child growing up. Just an interesting thing there. So thank you, Johnny, for that one. At the Denton Day, we'll continue to take some more of your calls. I find these conversations to be very interesting. 310-840-4910, 310-840-4910. Plus, coming up, Brandon Ayuk has made a crucial mistake. I'll share it with you next on Westwood One Sports Night.
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9: Strikes against Iran. I'm Ted Lindner, Fox News. The U.S. carrying out those strikes on Tuesday. Fox's Mark Meredith with more.
10: The latest news we are getting is from U.S. Central Command that they are launching new strikes against Iran, basically in retaliation after Iran had launched 3 different attacks on ships that were transiting the Strait of Hormuz. These were commercial ships, as they are trying to get oil, natural gas out of that waterway from the Persian Gulf into the Gulf of Oman. But the Strait, of course, has been the center point for so much of what's happened since early February, where President Trump said it was imperative that ships would be allowed to move in and out of that area freely. Iran, of course, had contested that, saying that they were going to be the ones deciding who was going to be able to move through that waterway.
9: It's all happening as President Trump gets a big welcome in Turkey for the NATO summit and bilateral meetings with President Erdogan. But should Turkey get U.S. F-35 jets?
11: We have a better relationship with Turkey, and Turkey's been in many ways much more loyal than other countries that we think would be loyal. So, yeah, it's something certainly we would consider. It's a great plane.
9: And Vermont Senator Bernie Sanders pulling the plug on Maine Senate candidate Graham Platten, urging him to exit the race after the rape accusation by a former girlfriend, Progressive Senator Sanders. Joining dozens of Democrats, including Senator Schumer and Warren, pulling money in support of his socialist mayor, too.
12: Calls for Graham Platten are growing for him to drop. Even the mayor of New York City says this guy has to go after a woman who dated Platten, her name is Jenny Rakicot, accused him of raping her back in 2021. She told CNN he forced himself on her despite her telling him to stop. Platten denies the rape allegation, and he has not dropped out of the race, but says he's weighing his options. This is just the latest scandal for Graham Platten, following backlash over the chest tattoo as a Nazi symbol, also physical abuse allegations from other ex-girlfriends.
9: Fox's Alexis McAdams. 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
13: Here's your AccuWeather forecast. Overnight will be partly cloudy and humid with a low of 65. Wednesday is expected to be mostly sunny and humid, reaching a high of 86. Wednesday night will be mainly clear and humid, but there may be widely separated thunderstorms with a low of 68. Thursday will have the sun breaking through clouds at times, along with a couple of showers and a thunderstorm. It'll be humid with the high of 87. With the AccuWeather forecast, I'm meteorologist Jason Caterina for News Talk 1480 WHBC.

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1: In a few minutes, I'll tell you why Brandon Ayuk might have finally shot himself in the foot in a way that he can't recover from in his quest to make his way to the Washington Commanders. Another social media post, this one maybe the most head-scratching of all of them. That in just a few moments. I'm Denton Day, sitting in for Linnell Willingham on Westwood One Sports Night. You can tweet me at the Denton Day. You can join the conversation, 310-840-4910, 310-840-4910. That's a talk or a text line. Our prominent conversation today has been about soccer and making soccer more interesting in the United States, making soccer easier to participate in the United States. Adam is in Indiana, wants to join the conversation. Adam, you're on Westwood One Sports. How are you?
2: I'm good. Thanks for taking my call, man.
1: Of course.
2: Hey, that's funny you keep calling it soccer. You know that the entire European country is laughing about that. But the reason that, why soccer isn't big in America is it's simple. It's the internet. We have the internet here. The kids in those third world countries and stuff, they can play the game with a pop can barefoot. They don't have the internet. They go outside and play. When I was a little kid in my town, there was 22 Little League teams, 22 in Griffith, Indiana, and now there's four. Okay, so there's no room for soccer because the kids aren't even playing our game. That's why soccer ain't ever going to be big here, because it's not one of those little kid games that they play in every little country in Europe that they could play with a rock. They're so good with their feet, it's insane. And that's what they love, because they can't afford anything else.
1: Yeah, I appreciate it. So there's a lot to unpack in that. I would fall for the internet thing if it weren't for the fact that other sports are flourishing. If all sports were down and it was awful and no one was playing football and nobody was playing basketball or baseball, I believe that. So maybe the internet is really doing damage. And that's not to say the internet is not doing some sort of damage to children. It does. We know that. But I don't think that the internet is killing soccer necessarily. I think that it's just not positioned in a way where it is looked at as like cool, or where it is looked at as awesome. And that is the problem. Maybe they're not using the internet in the proper ways, because you could use the internet to market the sport to children to make it look significantly cooler than it has been in the United States. Actually, now that I watch it more on a regular basis, look at me, soccer guy. And it's cool. I think there are elements of soccer that are really, really fun. Texter says the dude just said the entire country of Europe is laughing at us. Bro, I think he meant an entire country in Europe. I would say that there are multiple countries in Europe that are laughing at us right now, but I believe he was referring to Belgium. Not going to put words in his mouth, but Belgium is very much having some fun at the expense of Team USA. We'll continue that conversation, 310-840-4910, 310-840-4910. You can tweet me as well, at the Denton Day. We transition from football to American football. We've talked a lot about Brandon Ayuk on the program, which is largely based off of the fact that nothing is happening in the NFL right now. I don't know. Do people still care about the NFL Top 100 list? I don't think people do. You only care about that in local markets because it allows you to kill a segment. Nationally, I don't know that people really deeply care about the NFL 100. So there's not a lot of NFL stuff going on. And in that instance, Brandon Ayuk is the gift that keeps on giving, because he just won't put the phone down. And yesterday we talked about, hey, it's kind of weird that he posted a video that was kind of going at Jaden Daniels, where even if it was a bit, and even if it was friends just kind of messing around on the internet together, it's weird that you would call out the quarterback of the team that you were trying to go to, who is also the bridge to get you from the place of hell that is San Francisco to the place of heaven that is Washington, D.C., at least in the eyes of Brandon Ayuk. But what he did on Tuesday was not that. He didn't continue the feud with Jaden Daniels. He let us into his brain a little bit, and that's kind of scary, because I don't know that his brain is operating brilliantly at the moment. In fact, I know that his brain is not operating brilliantly at the moment because he posted this, and I'm going to read this to you. I wish it was him saying it because the audio of him saying this would do significantly more justice than me just sitting here and reading it. Alas, it was the one time where he didn't take a video. He decided to type this bad boy out. So this is what Brandon Ayuk said on Tuesday on his Instagram. He said, quote, "When the news finally came out that my guarantees were voided in November, the team continued to lie to the media slash fan base, acting as if that was not a decision that was made in July, continually saying that I would be returning despite the fact that I told them on numerous occasions that I would not be. With the severity of my injuries and guarantees no longer on the table, that was not an option. We are 1 year from the date in which they made the decision to void my guarantee due to, quote, missed rehab. Yet they have the footage and the GPS information that shows I reached markers I never hit before the injury, all before required recovery time ordered by the surgeon." He continued in another post, "I will not be reinstating with them, nor ever doing any kind of business with them. I am locked in and focused on my opportunity to return to the field this season." And then he finished it with hashtag Raise Hail, which is the hashtag that is used by the Washington Commanders and their fan base. That was the post from Brandon Ayuk on Tuesday. So the first half of that post, he's onto something. I think Brandon Ayuk was cooking a little bit in the first half because he is sharing things that he has not shared before, but he was sharing them in a way that was clear, it was concise, it was to the point. It's not a rambling video. It's just, hey, they did something that I had told them was not going to fly. They did it anyway, and then they positioned me as the bad guy when they made the decision that they made. If the post was just that, this is a win for Brandon Ayuk and arguably the best post that he has had in terms of actually getting his point across. Because my stance on this entire thing has always been that San Francisco is in the wrong. Ayuk is not handling himself well, but San Francisco is in the wrong. It is oftentimes the powerful ones that are in control of the information, as they have been throughout this entire process. They're usually covering something up. And that's not to say that Brandon Ayuk has done nothing wrong. The car video was idiotic. There are certain things that he's posted on social media that he shouldn't have. His PR is not batting 1,000. But I do think he has some reason to be upset with the way that San Francisco does business, because he's not the only one that has been on the wrong side of the way that they do business. And it's largely because of the guy that seemingly is head coach. Kyle Shanahan is a tough dude to deal with. He says some things. He talks out of the side of his mouth. Brandon Ayuk has said that. Other players in San Francisco who have played in San Francisco, or other players that have played with Kyle Shanahan at various stops, have said that. He has said that. He has said on multiple occasions that he can be a little bit stubborn. So I think all of that is fair. Ayuk has an issue with San Francisco. San Francisco decides they don't want to pay him. The only way to end this is to apply for reinstation, or to apply to be reinstated, and then you go to San Francisco, they cut you. And that's the mistake that Brandon Ayuk has made, because his second half of the post of "I am not going to apply for reinstatement or do any kind of business with San Francisco," well, then what has been the point of this entire thing? The entire drama, the social media drama that Brandon Ayuk has been producing that has bled out of the San Francisco and Washington, D.C. markets into modern NFL consciousness, into modern NFL attention. What has been the entire point if you're not going to apply for reinstatement because you don't like them over there? You're playing into exactly what they want you to do. You hate them so much that you're making their life easier. If you don't apply to be reinstated, you're just not going to play again. It's simple. They can't cut you if you're not reinstated. They placed him on the reserve away from the team list. They literally cannot cut him until he's reinstated without jumping through massive legal loopholes. And I don't know that they want to do that because there's nothing that benefits them to do that. The massive legal loopholes would have to be Brandon Ayuk bringing that to the league. And maybe that works out, but if you know anything about modern legal systems in this country, they're not the fastest moving things in the world. So the way that he gets to the desired result as quick as possible –

0: That's another lost ball. Why do I even play?
1: I'm Scott Life with First Tee Canton, and honestly, you're perfect for our summer golfathon.
0: Perfect? I'm terrible.
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0: So my terrible golf finally has a purpose? 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
2: All of this has been for nothing because you want to play the super petty game when you don't have the leverage to win the super petty game. You just got to do business with them for literally a day. And then all of your hopes and dreams and whatever you could potentially accomplish in Washington, all of that becomes a reality. And then you can actually use the hashtag raise hail hashtag, not in a way that's like just trolling. And you can put on the jersey and you can take the belt to your former team in October when Washington and San Francisco play on Monday Night Football. I've been thrown off by many things that Brandon Ayuk has done, but what he did today has been the most insane way of handling his business. 310-840-4910, 310-840-4910. Our major topic of discussion today has been the health of American soccer and how we can make it healthier. That number is a talk or a text line, so you can chime in various different ways. You want to talk about Brandon Ayuk? We can talk about Brandon Ayuk as well. Bert is on the line. Bert, what's up, man? You're on Westwood One Sports Night.
3: Hey, what's up, D-Day? Before I get to my first point, I would like to point out to the previous caller and the rest of the audience that the internet was only invented in the late 1990s and soccer was not popular in the United States prior to the 1990s either.
2: That is a good point. I can't argue with that one, Bert. My thought was also the fact that other sports are thriving. And the
3: yeah, and every city in Europe isn't poor either. With that said, you know, we emulate what we see from our first day on Earth. And just like boxing is no longer popular because it's not on television, the NBA or the ABA were not popular in the 1970s because they were not on. The 1980 NBA Finals were on tape delay. And so with that said, until, you know, everything flows downhill, until if and when soccer becomes, and to answer your question earlier, soccer is not on ESPN. The MLS is only on Apple TV. But with that said, unless soccer becomes big on national television, kids aren't going to really want to emulate it. You know, everybody wants to be on TV. They want to be who they look up to. They want to do what's going to get them the chicks. And unfortunately, for the last 50 years, soccer doesn't do any of those things.
2: Bert, I appreciate the call. It's not that I didn't believe you, but I just wanted to look up just to double check and make sure. You were not lying. MLS games are only on Apple TV. How did they expect that to work? I don't know. Do kids watch Apple TV? Like, there's some good shows on Apple TV. I'm a fan of Silo. I like Silo. I've heard Severance is on my list. Obviously, Ted Lasso is very good. I think the Dark Matter adaptation was good. So, like, there are reasons for adults to be interested in Apple TV. But, like, if you're trying to grow the game, if you're just trying to score a contract, sick. I'm sure Apple TV paid you good money, and that helped you financially. But if you're like trying to grow the game, burying all of your games on Apple TV feels like a bad way of doing business. Now, I'm still like, I still have a little bit, my head in the sand a little bit, because I just think of things in cable, because I had cable as a kid, right? I could just flip from channel to channel to channel, and that's just not how this generation is viewing the world. So maybe I'm the idiot in this instance, but it just feels like throwing and burying your stuff on Apple TV is not conducive to actually creating a good product that people want to be super duper interested in. Steve is in Ontario, Canada, and he is on the line. Steve, what's going on?
4: Hey, Dan, how's it going, man?
2: I'm doing well.
4: Good. Yeah, so just bringing up with the World Cup,

0: I don't know really how to get it, you know, more in, people more interested in it, because I think you talked about it yesterday. Like, we all played it as a kid, right? But then we moved on to other sports and just got more interested in, like, the bigger sports that are around us. Like, I played hockey and football and baseball. So never really got into soccer. Love watching it, but, I mean, after Canada got put out, I was totally going cheering for the U.S. I wanted to see them go because I love, you know, I love going down to the States and having fun down there. But it's ousted by Belgium, you know, like super tiny country. I think it's like one of the smallest country in the world. Like, how is that even possible, right? Like, to get that amount of talent from that small amount of people, like, versus the States, you know, where it's just like so many people. It's just, that really shows, you know, how little people are interested in it.
1: Yeah, I think that's a great point. You know, we've had a couple of people make the point of, like, there are these countries that have a very limited amount of people in comparison to the amount of people that the U.S. has, and they still have a plethora of talented players to choose from that make it to the World Cup and then play at a really, really high level. And the U.S. just doesn't, because the way that they operate in other countries is really, really strong in that regard. Because a lot of these countries financially are okay. Like, they are thriving, they are surviving, and the soccer is very, very good in these countries, as we have seen up close and personal. Ann is in Michigan. Ann, you're on Westwood One Sports Night. How are you?
2: Yeah, I've never called a sports station before,
1: welcome.
2: I've been listening. I've been listening because of the soccer. And anyway, we used to play in grade school. The boys and the girls played. We had these big fields, you know, like we had tennis courts and big fields where kids would play baseball. We had a sliding hill in the winter, but we played soccer. And I mean, you know, it was. Just a ball in the field, and we had a gym teacher that came out and told us, you know, what to do, and we just played, you know, and I loved it. And quite frankly, I wish I had been born in a different time. I would have probably tried to get in on one of these women's volleyball teams, you know, but I was in the wrong generation, but I loved it.
1: Yeah.
2: And, you know, and I was really kind of, you know, having fun watching soccer being played here, you know, and I would definitely be interested in watching it if it came here. But I still think that they can do it fairly cheaply, because if we could do it in elementary school, I don't understand why that would be such a big deal. And I think it would be great for the kids to get out, get some fresh air, and exercise. So,
1: yeah, and I agree with you. And I appreciate the call. The end is where we see the larger issue at hand. They could do it cheaply, but why do it cheaply when you can squeeze money out of people and then make money off of the people? And that is a larger overarching conversation that can be had that involve things that are very much outside of the realm of soccer. But that is the way, that is the problem that we are running into, is that these things could be done cheaply, where you could have as many talented players as possible at a young age that you could then develop into being very talented players. So by the time they reach their late teens, the way that Christian Pulisic did when he first debuted with Team USA, you have a number of players that can come in and be competitive and allow you to really compete with teams in Europe and in South America that treat this sport as if it's a religion in their particular countries. Those things could happen. But why do that when we could squeeze money out of people? And that is the problem at hand. I'm Denton Day. I'm sitting in for Lynette Willingham on Westwood One Sports Night. One quick correction. You can watch MLS games on Fox, too. So it's not just all of them are buried on Apple TV. A lot of them are buried on Apple TV, but there are certain instances where they're going to be available on Fox, FS1, various different streaming avenues that Fox uses. I think they have a Fox Sports Go app or something like that. So you can watch MLS outside.

0: outside of Apple TV. The idea of just burying it on Apple TV is atrocious, and I'm very glad that that is not the case. When we get back, we'll transition to a little bit of basketball. Summer League has started. There's one prospect that's already turning heads in the NBA. We dive into that next. It's D-Day on Westwood One Sports. Don't go anywhere.
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17: This is Jim Muzzy for the Timken Company. National Football League club owners have agreed to resume negotiations with the NFL Players Association. 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Leon Hart and his NFL Alumni Association say they will picket the tickets tomorrow.
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1: At the Denton Day on Twitter, 310-840-4910. You want to join the conversation. We talked a lot about soccer. We're going to pivot ever so briefly, talk a little bit about the NBA and the basketball that we have seen in the Summer League. That's right. It's July. We're talking Summer League hoops. On Thursday, A.J. DeBonsta, the number one overall pick, is going to debut in the Summer League. He's playing, obviously, with the Washington Wizards, who selected him number one overall. But the guy that's been turning heads early in the Summer League has been Darren Peterson with the Utah Jazz. And this is not a shocker. If you watched him at all in college, you knew that Darren Peterson, very good at basketball. It was the off-the-floor things that kind of put him in a spot to where you didn't really know if he was going to be worth the number one overall pick or not. And this is not to say that two games of Summer League are going to drastically impact his long-term career and the longevity that he has. But it has been a pretty good start. So with that, we welcome in our producer, Ben Strober, into the fold here. Ben, I know you're a hoop guy. You host the Locked On Wizards podcast. We love the Locked On network here on Westwood One Sports. How excited are you for A.J. DeBonsta coming up here in a couple of days?
2: I'm really excited because it's felt like cruel and unusual punishment for Wizards fans specifically that Darren Peterson has gotten a chance to show some of his shine here for now two games in the Summer League before AJ could even get on a plane and get to Vegas. So I think that's been a little bit frustrating if you're a Wizards fan or just somebody that's a fan of AJ DeBonsta. Probably a lot of people in Utah for the BYU fandom, but now we got to root for Darren Peterson if you're a Jazz fan. But it's going to be really compelling to see those two duke it out on the floor in an NBA context for the first time. And now it's not obviously a meaningful game from the sense where the wins and losses completely matter. But every single Darren Peterson, AJ DeBonsta game that has been played where those two have squared off has been absolute cinema throughout their decorated basketball careers now. You think back to high school when Peterson scored 55-plus in that game. AJ had, I think, 49 in that. The contest back in January where Peterson had 18 in the first half but did not play in the second half of that game, they've had some really interesting duels. And I think we're probably in store for another one here on Thursday.
1: You know, a part of me is like a little sour because I like Darren Peterson coming out of college. And as a guy that is now in Team AJ DeBonsta, man, watching Darren Peterson, like, I think there's so much upside with Peterson. Again, it's summer league. Like, he's balling against guys that are never going to see the league. But he's hooping, right? He had 25 and 10 or 25 and 12 the other night. He's just watching.

0: Aaron Peterson play, you're like, oh, this is why all of the stuff was allowed to take place. This is why all of the things that happened with the cramping and pulling himself from games, this is why Kansas kind of put up with that, because they understood that when he's actually playing basketball, hot damn, is Darren Peterson good.
1: That was the number one thing I think that everyone had to kind of toy with throughout this entire pre-draft process, is how real or how fake were some of the things that were happening in his freshman season. I know the creatine stuff kind of came out late, seemed like this last chance effort from Peterson's camp maybe to make sense of everything that had happened in his freshman year. But there was obviously a super compelling case for AJ and Darren to go number one in this draft class. And even Boozer had a lot of people in his corner as well, saying that analytically, this guy is going to be the best player from this class. And I think he's even impressed in the first two summer league games that we saw him play, obviously going against Darren Peterson the other day. With Peterson, he does already have the ability to shoot the ball, I think, at an elite level, which is the one thing that AJ maybe doesn't have in his repertoire yet, is the catch and shoot numbers were around 30% in his freshman season at BYU. So that is a question that remains about what he'll be offensively. But an innate ability to get to the hole, get to the free throw line more than anybody else in the country, and then eventually lead the entire NCAA in scoring as a 19-year-old freshman, that is a tough player to pass on for the Washington Wizards. And just based on who they think he is as a person, his work ethic and his makeup and everything that's been involved with his life, having a camera on him since he was 13, I think the Wizards are pretty confident they got their guy that they can make their entire rebuild make sense with DeBonsa. But the Jazz are also in a great spot because they have plenty of talent that they can surround Peterson around with now as well.
0: So I'm looking up and down, and I do want your thoughts in a second on Cam Boozer, just because I was curious as to how you feel about him. Thursday is loaded when it comes to NBA Summer League games, but like some of these bad boys are on Prime, and you got to be a real sicko to be pulling up Amazon Prime to watch Summer League. Like, at least with the A.J. DeBonsa, Darren Peterson showdown, which Peterson and DeBonsa better both play in that, that's a 9 p.m. tip on ESPN from Las Vegas, so that, at least that one is, like, readily available. If you're pulling up Prime to watch some of these Summer League games, like, if you're pulling up Prime to watch Hornets Magic Summer League, you're a sicko. And sometimes it's good to be a sicko. Like, I'm a sicko about certain things. I can't front. But I ain't a sicko. Like, I'm not pulling up Amazon Prime to watch the Hornets and the Magic play Summer League ball. You are not going to catch me doing that.
1: I think we got used to having to watch Amazon Prime to ingest basketball over the last playoff run. I think that was the most frustrating thing for me until we got to the conference finals. I would try to put the games on the TV and be like, dude, where the hell is this game?
0: So much searching.
1: Is the Spurs game not on national TV? What's going on here? In the majority of even the Lakers Rocket series, all on Amazon Prime. And I'm like, my lord, this is becoming a debacle, especially if you don't have half of these services. How can you watch a lot of these games? But it is interesting now that the Summer League has become a lot more readily available, at least, because I can remember back to times of my childhood. I mean, you remember the Orlando Summer League when they played in that glorified-looking high school gym? I don't even know if half those games were televised or not. Maybe they had some of them on NBA TV if it was the top pick playing. You couldn't even really watch a lot of the games. So I guess it's a strong thing for basketball fans now that most of these games are available. Even though, really, if you're only interested in watching some of the top picks play, you're only going to see them play two, maybe three games at most in the Summer League. That seems like that's what the precedent has been over the last couple of years for number one picks. They only play around two games anyway. But that showdown between Peterson and DeBonsa, that should have a lot of eyes on it on Thursday, I think.
0: Yeah, it certainly should. Before we put a bow on this conversation as it relates to prospects and guys that have been drafted playing well, you mentioned Cam Boozer. I have pretty openly been not anti-Cam Boozer, but I'm sure not pro-Cam Boozer at the NBA level. I need to see a lot more. I think his offensive game, he can pass really well, but if you're being drafted third overall, I need a little bit more. And when I watched him at Duke, I saw too much bully ball. And the bully ball stuff is not going to work at the NBA until you really put on the muscle to start doing the bullying. Are you a Cam Boozer believer, a Boozer truther?
1: truther, I wouldn't say, because I had him at number three on my board throughout the entirety of the draft process. Not to say he's not a great prospect. I think he's one of the better prospects in recent years because of his ability to process the game offensively as an 18-year-old was something that stuck out to me, getting to watch him in D.C. in the East Regional Final, just constantly making the right play, what felt like every single time, just knowing where the defense was going to shift and rotate. It's really something that sticks out about him as a player is the way he processes the game. It's unique for somebody at his position, his size. Considering the Duke Blue Devils used him as an offensive initiator late in game scenarios, that's one of the best teams in the country. And the fact that John Shire would actually trust him to initiate the offense in late game possessions for that Duke team, including the NCAA tournament, I think says a lot about how they felt about his offensive ability and his basketball IQ. When it comes to acumen, he was, I think, the most intelligent basketball IQ guy in the entire draft process. But I don't think his talent overall outweighs what the ceilings will be. I think of A.J. DeBonsa and Darren Peterson. But it's interesting because I had a conversation with Dean Oliver, who's known as like one of the pioneers of basketball analytics around the community. And I asked him what really determines a player's upside. And he said the number one way that they can determine upside through their models is how old are you and how much can you dominate competition that is much older than you. So Cam Boozer, who was the youngest player or one of the youngest players in college basketball last year at 18 years old, to win the National College Player of the Year in dominant fashion in the ACC conference, where now guys are readily playing at 22, 23, almost 24 years old constantly, I think says a lot about maybe his upside being a lot higher than people give him credit for, because he was able to do it at a young age. But he does have those limitations in terms of his jumping ability and some of the other things that stuck out about guys like DeBonsa, Peterson, and then even Caleb Wilson for that matter. So I definitely understand the conversations that exist there, but I think this is an overall an extremely special draft class on their hands.
0: We're on YouTube. You can chime in and connect with us on our YouTube chat. That's where our guy T-Dog writes in, what do y'all think about Yaxel Lindenborg through the first two games with Golden State? I would answer that, T-Dog, with a slight story and anecdote. When all of the Anthony Davis to Golden State speculation was happening, I didn't think there was really a lot of smoke at all. It's certainly not fire there, but I allowed myself to play into this fantasy idea ever so slightly, and I got really excited about the potential where if Anthony Davis got traded to Golden State, that Yaxel Lindenborg would be coming over in return to Washington, and I think that's a good way to answer how I feel about him and how he's looked so far. He has looked as good as I thought he was going to look in Summer League, which is very, very good. I think he's going to be a really strong player.
1: Yeah, I don't think it would have made any sense for Golden State to move on from Yaxel, because when you're picking 11th overall, and think about where the Warriors are right now in terms of the last run that they're trying to go on here with Steph Curry, part of the full Draymond opting out of his deal to sign a more team-friendly contract. They wanted to go after LeBron James to have this one last effort at a title with the unction, I guess. At 11th overall, you were drafting who you thought could help you win the most games in your number one. And Yaxel Lindenborg was easily probably the choice for that matter. And the age discrimination thing is obviously real. Yaxel Lindenborg, talent-wise and what he did last season, would not typically go number 11 in a draft. He maybe even played as good as a top 7 or 5 player in the class based on what he did in a national championship season at Michigan. But when you're pushing 24 years old for your rookie season, that's going to diminish your stock a little bit. But the Warriors are willing to take a flyer on a guy like that that is a little bit older coming out, because they need somebody that can help them win games now. So why would they move on from that just to get a Anthony Davis who you might have available for half the season if you're lucky?
0: Yeah, at least I guess you could justify it's a 2-for-1 with he and LeBron. But I think we all knew that one is not happening. Ben, appreciated. That's Ben Strober. He's producing this show. You'll hear him again in about an hour. He also hosts the Locked On Wizards podcast, so go find that. We love Locked On here on Westwood One. He does a great job doing the Wizards podcast. 310-840-4910, 310-840-4910. We can continue to discuss the world of soccer. Plus, I'm going to nerd out a little bit because a trailer trailer dropped today that has me really, really excited for an upcoming movie. We do that when we get back. It's Den Day, D-Day, sitting in for Linnell Willingham on Westwood One Sports Night.
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1: At the Denton Day on Twitter, 310-840-4910, 310-840-4910. We've talked a lot about soccer, the health of soccer in the country, figuring out ways that the country can take the lightning in the bottle that has been the World Cup, which you knew was going to come every four-year cycle. You get this, but how they can capture that and then turn that into building a much more competitive team for the long run, to where it doesn't feel like the round of 16 in the World Cup is the ceiling, but it feels like the round of 16 is the floor, and then you're competing to actually win the thing. How do you feel like, or what does Team USA need to do, or the country need to do so, to get to that point? Richard is in Texas. Richard, what's up? You're on Westwood One Sports Night.
2: Hey, how you doing, brother? New listener. How you doing tonight?
1: I'm doing well, man. I appreciate you chiming in and tuning in.
2: As a father, I have a daughter that plays soccer, and watching her grow up, you know, and you start at 5 years old, and, you know, we are not like one of those families that have like a whole lot of money, but she had a talent, and just seeing her go up the ranks from playing just regular, you know, like YMCA to getting to one of those select teams, and there's a lot of programs that help these kids get, you know, the kids that actually have talent and the kids that want to actually get better and train and get there. But U.S., it's such a slippery slope, because there is so much talent. And I feel, and I don't want to take so long, I feel like there's a lot of kids that can make it up there, and they got all these camps, these U.S. camps. Like, my daughter went to U.S. camp. You know, she got selected to go to these camps, you know, and these coaches just watching these girls run around, and they're just kind of picking, you know, and they do try to pick the best out there, but they do pass on. So in this World Cup, they have a lot of guys that are just really good, but like you're saying, we're so huge, and there's so many kids, and it has to be the coach of this coaching. There's not really an answer. It's just like a big old, like, lottery of just trying to pick these kids that got so much talent, because even in college, when you watch college soccer, it's really fun to watch. Watching this World Cup, it's great to watch, but it's also comedy seeing these guys that flop. You know what I'm saying? But I don't, like I said, I could probably talk to you all night about it, because I love soccer.
1: Can I ask you a question without divulging too much personal nature or personal finances? When you're talking about these camps, price-wise, like, what? Give me a ballpark of what you're looking at to send your daughter to some of these high-level camps, to where she's getting to play and perform in front of high-level coaches.
2: You're going to spend, when you're part of a select program, you're going to spend anywhere. I mean, it's really not that bad. I mean, from $350 to $500, that's what we were paying. But to go to the U.S. camp, they select them out of these select programs, and it's free. When you go to these U.S., you get selected to go to the U.S., like, I mean, legit U.S. things. They tell you where to go. You go there. They give you a jersey, and it's free for the kids. And then they just kind of pick who they want to make that U.S. team. And now, it costs when you got to travel to go play. You know, if you make that, select that U.S. squad for U15, U16, 20, and up, it costs to travel, yes. But they pick you, and you go try out these camps, and they keep inviting you. If they like what they see, it doesn't cost to go to it. But the other camps are what cost. You know, like my daughter trained with a local trainer, and he took her all over the place. I mean, like, even other countries. And they can get selected to go play for those. You wouldn't believe how many kids from here go, even after high school or even college, they go play for French team. There's so many teams out there that got U.S. players.
1: Yeah, kid from
2: high school. I'm sorry, I probably went on a rabbit trail. I'm sorry.
1: No, I mean, this is interesting, because I don't know this information, and I grossly underestimated what you meant when you said select camps. I didn't realize that your daughter is like that. So she's getting in front of, like, really, really high level coaches. You gave me some good stuff, man. So I really appreciate it, and I hope you tune in again.
2: Yeah, always.
1: That's Richard. So That is that, like, that's a, an interesting perspective that we had not had yet. The father of someone that is actually going to these camps. So it is nice to know that eventually when you do hit these high levels, it maybe becomes a little bit easier. But getting to that point and the development is going to cost what ends up being an arm and a leg to get there. And that becomes a really difficult thing because not a lot of people can do that, especially when you consider all of the other things in life that are demanding of your attention and your finances. 310-840-4910, 310-840-4910. Ryan is in Ontario. Ryan, what's going on? You're on Westwood One Sports Night.
3: Hey, DD. Thanks for taking my call. How are you doing, pal?
1: I'm doing good, man. How are you?
3: I said to my buddy, Ryan, that's not doing well in the hospital. I told him I'd give him a shout-out. So, Mr. Positive, so... I promise I'm going to do, I'll give my shout out. So, and that other gentleman that was just talking about, I'm visually impaired. I'm legally blind and I live in Ontario and I can't afford to put my kids in sports myself, which, makes me sick to my stomach, but.
1: Yeah. I mean, look, man, like it's tough out here. Ryan, I appreciate the call. It's tough out here for these to be able to put your kids in all of these sports that are demanding of so many different things financially. You will hear what Christian Pulisic said after the game yesterday and the response that that is getting, because Pulisic has become pretty much like enemy number one or public enemy number one, the guy that's been scrutinized the heaviest on Team USA in the loss. And it's not just like talking heads like me or talking voices if you're listening exclusively on radio. It's not just the talking voices that are targeting him. It's like the faces of American soccer. So you'll hear from Christian Pulisic in our final hour and then hear what other people are saying about Christian Pulisic. But the conversations around U.S. soccer has been very, very intriguing. And as you try and dive deeper into the happenings of U.S. soccer and how you can elevate U.S. soccer and mimic some of the things that some of the European countries are doing that is clearly working, because a team like Norway has a legitimate chance to get to the final four and then potentially be competing to win the World Cup, just finding ways to mimic what did they do? Can we in this country end up doing something similar? So that's something that we can kind of get into. We'll continue to take some of your phone calls. 310-840-4910, 310-840-4910. That's a talk or a text. I'm D-Day, Denton Day, sitting in for Lynnell Willingham. We return in just a moment right here on Westwood One Sports Night.
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13: News strikes complete. I'm Sue Guzman, Fox News. U.S. Central Command forces have wrapped up another series of strikes against Iran in response to Iran's attacks on commercial vessels transiting the Strait of Hormuz.
14: Our military is launching new strikes against Iran. The targets include air defense systems, coastal surveillance systems, and port facilities inside Iran. A senior U.S. official tells Fox News that these strikes are significantly larger than the ones carried out last month and that they're meant to send a signal that attacking commercial shipping is unacceptable. The strikes are in response to Iranian attacks on three commercial vessels that were going through the Strait of Hormuz. CENTCOM says those attacks were, quote, unwarranted, dangerous, and a clear violation of the ceasefire. Qatar is blaming Iran for attacking one of its tankers. And again, the Trump administration standing firm, saying these attacks will not be tolerated.
13: This is Christina Coleman. Iran retaliating with strikes targeting Bahrain and Kuwait. And Iran's top joint military command Tuesday vowed to deliver a crushing response, calling U.S. strikes a blatant act of aggression. Democratic leaders mulling their options after learning about new allegations that dropped against Maine Democratic Senate candidate Graham Plattner. Fox's Kevin Cork.
15: More than 40, count them, 40 top Democrats who once backed Graham Plattner have now abandoned him, demanding that he end his campaign. The latest to do so, Vermont Senator Bernie Sanders, who now says these sexual assault allegations against Plattner are too serious to ignore. One of Plattner's accusers, a woman by the name of Lindsay Fifield, tells CNN she hopes the mounting backlash will finally end the campaign, but says it's still very painful that her allegations alone haven't been enough.
13: Federal judge ruling the Justice Department cannot have access to personal information for every person who worked during the 2020 election in Georgia. 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
0: Here's your AccuWeather forecast. Overnight will be partly cloudy and humid with a low of 65. Wednesday is expected to be mostly sunny and humid, reaching a high of 86. Wednesday night will be mainly clear and humid, but there may be widely separated thunderstorms with a low of 68. Thursday will have the sun breaking through clouds at times, along with a couple of showers and a thunderstorm. It'll be humid with a high of 87. With with the AccuWeather forecast, I'm meteorologist Jason Caterina for News Talk 1480 WHBC.
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18: It's only a dream at first, but to a special few who make it to the Pro Football Hall of Fame, it's the ultimate honor.
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18: 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Sam Huff became Sunday's idol. In 1982, he received the ultimate honor, induction into Pro Football's Hall of Fame, where he will stand forever as the man in the middle. 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At the Pro Football Hall of Fame in Canton, Ohio. 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This message furnished by the National Football League.
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23: It's a Tuesday night, and we're thrilled you're here. The show is called America at Night. A little bit later on, we're going to talk about these Trump accounts. Each person born this year, starting this year, will get a $1,000 in an account. They're called Trump accounts. And what does it mean? We'll talk about that a little bit later on. But first, we got to talk a little U.S. World Cup, because what's transpired over the last couple of days is anything short of amazing. And since I know absolutely nothing about soccer, we thought we would go to somebody who knows quite a bit about soccer. He's an MLS reporter and has been in the tunnel in Seattle to get the bird's eye view of everything that's going on. A reporter for MLS on Apple TV, Michele Giannone. Michele, welcome to America at Night. Thanks for joining us.
24: My pleasure. Thank you for having me.
23: Talk about last night's U.S. game. They lost 4-1 against Belgium. What happened to the American team?
24: 24 hours later, we're still trying to figure it out. It's tough pill to swallow for sure. A lot of disappointment, what we saw and we felt last night after the game ended in Seattle. I think that was supposed to maybe not win the World Cup, like probably a lot of fans that don't know much about soccer and the history of the USMNT, but at least go further on a competition that was on obviously on our home soil, and for players, a group of players that have been working for a long time, especially since the last World Cup in Qatar 2022, to get to this point. And the way things developed last night was pretty disappointing. And yeah, it's a tough pill to swallow, because I think it's okay to lose to Belgium. And again, soccer and a World Cup, it's difficult, right? Because you're facing the best of the best. And unlike most sports here in America, the NBA, MLB, where you have a series of best of three, best of seven, here it's just one game, and and anything could happen. And they were facing a team in Belgium that, yes, historically has been better than the USA, but yesterday was a great opportunity to advance and make it to the quarterfinals for the first time since 2002. And sadly, not only did the USMNT lose, but I think the way they did, it left a pretty, pretty bad taste in our mouths, right?
1: Do you think the controversy over the red card and President Trump's stepping in, do you think that added some fuel to the fire for Belgium, and they said, great, we'll show you, and that gave them a little bit extra motivation?
24: 100%. And it's we all saw it after the game with the Belgian players doing the what it's called as the Trump dance in the locker room. And in the post-game interviews and the press conference of their coach last night, everyone was mentioned that. Especially the coach, he said before the game that they were fighting for the honor, not just of Belgium, but everyone that has something to do with the World Cup and soccer, because they felt they were being cheated by FIFA rescinding the red card and allowing Florin Balogun to play. And then after the game, saying that it was justice being made, et cetera, et cetera. And for sure, it gave a little bit more motivation to a Belgium team that didn't need it, to put it that way.
1: Yeah. What happened to Balogun? I'm certainly no soccer expert, but it seems like, did they box him out? Did they play a special defense on him? He didn't have a very good game, but it didn't seem like he got the ball much.
24: Yeah, and that happens in soccer. When you're a striker, you could be as good as anyone on the field. You could be Mbappe, for example, in France. You can be Haaland in Norway, or you can be even Leo Messi in Argentina. When you play striker, you need your team to feed you the ball, right? And yesterday, the USMNT got beat at every duel, at every ball, at every second ball. Belgium dominated the midfield. Balogun didn't find his teammates. His teammates couldn't find him. And it was a complete disaster in overall. And of course, that affected the individuals, and in this sense, Balogun, because at the end, strikers can do as much as their teammates allow them to do. They need to be fed. They need to get the ball in space, and he didn't have a lot of opportunities. He had one when the game was 3-1, but the Belgian goalkeeper had a great save. But I think his game and his presentation was just a small sample of what impacted the whole team.
1: Michele Giannone is our guest. He's an MLS reporter for Apple TV, and he has been there. Talk about, well, first of all, did I also hear that Belgium at the beginning of the game sat some of their best players as almost like we're going to sit our best players and still beat you, sort of trying to rub it in the Americans' face a little bit? Was there a little gamesmanship going on there?
24: Yeah, it was baffling when we saw the Belgian lineup. Belgium didn't even make it almost to the game against the U.S. They were losing against Senegal on the earlier round, 2-0 with 5 minutes to go, and the coach decided to sub out his two best players in Kevin De Bruyne and Jeremy Doku, and the team came back and tied the game against Senegal with a minute left, and then in extra time they got the third goal and they end up winning and advancing and to face the USMNT. And against all odds, the coach decided that team with those players on the bench that didn't respond during the first half of the game, he decided to go with the players that saved him against Senegal. And at the end, he got it right. And then we already saw, for example, when the game was basically decided, 3-1, then Jeremy Doku came in, then Jordan Lukaku came in, and he ended up scoring the fourth goal. So Belgium showed that in sometimes in soccer, you can have the best individual quality, but you got to play as a team at the end. And that's something that also the USMNT lacked last night.
1: Talk about the American coach. His contract's up, and a little bit of controversy coming into the World Cup, but talk about his coaching, and do you think they'll re-sign him? What's the future of the American program under him?
24: Yeah, he's one of the highest-paid coach in the world with almost $6 million per year. It's difficult because in soccer, when it's called a cycle, a World Cup cycle, so –

0: That's another lost ball. Why do I even play?
1: I'm Scott Life with First Tee Canton, and honestly, you're perfect for our summer golfathon.
0: Perfect? I'm terrible.
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0: So my terrible golf finally has a purpose? Now it goes straight.
1: 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From June 15th to August 15th. 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
2: It's very painful for everyone, and that he had time to sit down with his family, with his assistant, with his people around him to make a choice. But for example, it's in soccer and when we talk about World Cup cycles, it's not normal that a coach comes back, because 4 years is a lot for a coach and for players. 4 years with the same message, with sometimes, especially when there's a failure, like what happened last night, sometimes a change is needed. And Mauricio Pochettino is also a coach that before taking the job at USMNT, he was one of the highest profile coaches in club soccer in Europe. So along the contract renewal offer that he has from US Soccer right now, he also has a lot of interest to come back to coach soccer club in Europe. Before the World Cup, to give you an example, AC Milan, one of the biggest clubs in the world, one of the biggest clubs in Italy, reached out to his management team to see if he was available. So it's alongside with him being one of the highest paid coach in the world, it also makes out of a trick situation. If I have to guess, I'll be surprised if he comes back.
3: Interesting. All right. One more question here. Argentina comes back and beats Egypt today. Lionel Messi leads the charge. Put that into perspective. How big of a game and how big of a comeback was that in World Cup history?
2: Yeah, Argentina, they're living on the edge lately. We got to remember that their last game before this one, they went to extra time against Cape Verde, and they almost didn't make it out of that round. Egypt was the best team for 80 minutes today, and they were up 2-0. But at the end, Argentina, they have the best player, arguably, in the history of the game. And it sounds like a cliche, and it sounds reductive, but Argentina is a team that you can give them an inch. And they're the world champions. They're the current world champions. They're the favorite to reach the final again, potentially against France. I think they both are the best teams in the competition. And, of course, when you're Egypt and you're a team that is not used to be in that spot, there's 10 minutes left, now you got to try and hold on this massive wave of Argentinian soccer that is coming to you and having to defend and having to stop Lionel Messi. The momentum shift completely, obviously, the pressure and the momentum change in Argentina, again, coming from behind like they did against Cape Verde. They did it today against Egypt. And now they're going to face in the next round a team that Switzerland that beat Colombia today. That was one of the surprises also of this round of 32. And yeah, it might sound a little bit weird to say, but Switzerland on paper could be a team that is more manageable than Cape Verde and Egypt. So Argentina might face a quote-unquote easier game now that they move even further
3: on the competition. Argentina was down 2-0 with 10 minutes left to go in the game, 11 minutes left to go in the game. And they didn't just give up two goals. Egypt gave up three goals in that time. I mean, that's unheard of, is it not, in soccer?
2: Yeah, well, it was very similar to what I was mentioning with Belgium. Belgium was losing 2-0 with Senegal on the round before facing the USMNT with 5 minutes left, and they came back. They say in soccer that a two-goal lead is the most tricky one to hold, because you're up 2-0 and you think that everything is good, but then they score.

0: you, and now the pressure is on. Now you're just one goal away, one shot, one deflection away. So in your mind, you think you're comfortable with a two-game lead, with a two-goal lead, and then one play changes everything. And then you have to hold on for Argentina gets that goal, and then there's 10 minutes left plus aggregate. Yeah. And in Egypt's mind, if you're Egypt, you're thinking, okay, now we have to hold on for 20 minutes. We have to hold on Leo Messi for 20 minutes. And that's where the pressure. And that's why the World Cup is so difficult to win. And just seven nations have won the whole thing in the history of the game. Because it's not just the quality. It's also understanding the moment and dealing with the pressure. Because we're talking about the best of the best on a soccer field.
1: Yeah, and Argentina is going to try and do back-to-back for the first time since, what, the 1950s with Brazil. So we'll wait and see how that works out. Michele Giannone is a reporter for MLS on Apple TV. He has been there watching all of this happen right there on the field. Michele, thanks for checking in. As always, great insight as well. Have a good night, and thanks for checking in.
0: Thank you so much. My pleasure. Have a good night.
1: You got it. Michele Giannone with Apple TV, MLS, a reporter, and he was there in person in the tunnel watching the American play Belgium. All right. America at Night. Back in a moment.
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11: Democratic Senator Cory Booker had an idea. Give children $1,000 and put it in an account and watch it grow. President Trump loved the idea and turned it into Trump accounts, and it just came online. It's official. For any child who was born in 2025 going forward to 2028, lots of talk about it, but not a lot of talk about how it works and how it's beneficial. We're going to talk to a expert about all of that coming up here in just a minute. But some breaking news today. The United States has gone on the attack, launched a series of powerful strikes against Iran in response to attacks. Apparently, Iran attacked three different tankers in the Strait of Hormuz. President Trump is at the NATO summit in Turkey, which is the new pronunciation of Turkey, apparently, and has not addressed the attacks publicly. So quite a bit going on. Gas has spiked a little bit. Oil prices rose after the U.S. revoked the license to allow the sale of Iranian oil. So apparently the way this thing worked was Iran attacked three of these ships in the Strait of Hormuz. The United States revoked the license to sell the oil on the open market. And then some attacks from America into Iran after it. So a very, very busy morning, all while President Trump is meeting with NATO in Turkey. So a lot going on. We'll keep abreast of it. Anything breaks, of course, we'll pass along. And we can talk about all of it in the last hour of the show. By the way, we'll talk to Trump accounts next. And then next hour, remember Kevin McCarthy, former Speaker of the House? One of his legal, or I should say one of his most trusted aides, has written a book about him trying to get, maintain, and then lose the Speaker of the House. The book is called Glory, Grief, and the Gavel, an inside guide to running for Speaker of the House. That's a new book getting some attention. So we'll talk with them coming up next hour. So we've got a busy show. And then, of course, open phones with phone calls, text messages, and voicemails. All that coming up straight ahead. Thank you for joining us on a Tuesday night, America at Night. Back in a moment.
12: This is America at Night with McGraw-Millhaven.

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3: News. I'm Ted Lindner. Day two of preliminary hearings for Charlie Kirk's accused killer on Tuesday. Video footage submitted by prosecutors of suspect Tyler Robinson near the scene of the shooting will be shown over the objections of the defense.
4: The court rules that Exhibit 12.4 is admitted into evidence and shall be played in the courtroom.
3: That's Utah Judge Tony Graff. And the U.S. military launching retaliatory strikes against Iranian targets after Tehran attacked commercial vessels in a busy international waterway.
5: U.S. Central Command revealing forces have started launching a series of powerful strikes against Iran in response to its attacks on three commercial vessels that were transitioning the Strait of Hormuz crewed by innocent civilians, adding Iran's demonstrated aggression was unwarranted, dangerous, and a clear violation of the ceasefire.
3: Fox's Kristen Goodwin. 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
6: Here's your AccuWeather forecast. Overnight will bring partly cloudy skies with humidity lingering in the air and temperatures dropping to a low of 65. As we move into Wednesday, expect mostly sunny conditions accompanied by high humidity with temperatures reaching a high of 86. Wednesday night will be mainly clear with lingering humidity and the possibility of widely scattered thunderstorms as temperatures fall to a low of 68. With the AccuWeather forecast, I'm meteorologist Jason Caterina for News Talk 1480 WHBC.
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9: Special few who make it to the Pro Football Hall of Fame. 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
9: 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In 1982, he received the ultimate honor, induction into Pro Football's Hall of Fame, where he will stand forever as the man in the middle. 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At the Pro Football Hall of Fame in Canton, Ohio. 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This message furnished by the National Football League.
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4: Trump accounts have gone live, and it's an interesting conversation that needs to be had. How good are these Trump's accounts, and what can we do? How can we make them grow and all about it? There's lots to know about this. Michelle Singletary is a nationally syndicated columnist on finance. You also read her in the Washington Post. She's written a number of personal finance books, including What to Do with Your Money When a Crisis Hits. Michelle Singletary has been seen on NBC's Today Show, Good Morning America, CNN, NPR. She's all over the place, and she joins us for a couple minutes. Michelle, welcome to America at Night.
5: Oh, thank you for having me.
4: So let's talk about this account. If you're born after 2025 and through 2028, every single child in America gets a $1,000 savings account from the federal government. Do I have that right?
5: Yes, that's right. There's the kickstart off to kickstart their savings. They get $1,000. That is right.
4: And what? Where do you have to apply for it? Does it automatically show up? How do you do this?
5: So you would sign up for it. You can go to the U.S. Treasury Department at TrumpAccount.gov, and you can apply for the funds. There's also a tax form that you could fill out to do it as well. So that's how people will get those born in those particular years will be able to get that $1,000.
4: Do you have to then, is it self-directed? Do you have to buy a mutual fund? Can you buy stocks? Can I buy Facebook? What can I do with it as a parent?
5: So they're limiting how the money is invested. So it's restricted to low-cost mutual funds and exchange-traded funds, ETFs, that track the U.S. equities indexes like the S&P 500. So you can't buy Bitcoin or, you know, something, you know, very risky gold, things like that. So the idea is that to keep it, you know, super safe.
4: What are some of the numbers? I mean, how much money can this $1,000 grow to by the time the child reaches 18, 30, 40, 50? I mean, is this, what are we talking about here 20, 30 years from now?
5: Yes, you know, there's a lot of misunderstanding about what's going to happen with this money. I mean, you know, the president's talking about, oh, you know, you're going to be super rich. I mean, that's just not the case. I mean, if you get that $1,000 or you put the seed money and it grows, in this low-cost index fund, and you don't add any other money by the time the child is 18, depending on how the market performs, of course, you have maybe between, you know, $6,000 and $8,000. Now, if you add money to it, you can add up to $5,000 a year for that time. You know, maybe depending on, you know, again, how the market performs, you might have $150,000. So for people who would just put the minimum in, it's good money, but it's not life legacy changing money.
4: Right. So parents can add money to this account every year?
5: Yes, up to $5,000. And it's just not parents. Other people could put money in it. Families can contribute to it up to $5,000 per child. Employers can also contribute on behalf of the child with the employer limits are set up to $2,500 per year. So the idea is to, you know, get people started investing and getting children started investing in the stock market. Now, you know, things to remember that when the kid turns 18, the money becomes theirs. And then it converts sort of to the traditional IRA, meaning if they pull it out before they're 59 and a half, which they would be if they're 18, of course, they'd be subject to income taxes and a 10% early withdrawal penalty. And now you can use some of the money for, you know, first-time home buying or for education. But people need to remember that when those kids come of age, it's their money. They can take it out and do whatever they want with it.
4: Interesting. What about, can they access it when they're 15 or 14 or just strictly when they turn 18 years of age?
5: Yes, it's restricted until they turn 18. That's right.
4: Yeah, so you could be turning over a lump sum of money to an 18-year-old.
5: That's right. And I got smart kids, but I'm not sure they would, the intention is that, you know, that they would keep it there and continue saving into their retirement. I've been talking about this a lot, and, you know, people have been asking me about this. You know, sure, take advantage of it if you want to. But honestly, I think the people who are going to benefit from the most are those families that contribute the extra $5,000. And that's going to be more wealthier families. This is it's an okay program, but it's not a game changer. This is not going to create generational wealth the way the administration is pitching it.
4: How is this different from the 529 college plans? And does it make more sense to invest in this or in the 529 college plans?
5: Yeah, I would put the money in the 529 plan. I mean, the 529 plan, college savings plan, it was set up so that people, you know, parents and family members can help, you know, save for child's education. So you put money in after tax, it grows. If you use it for college or, you know, accredited university or college, then the growth is not taxed. If you live in states that offer your tax deduction, like I do, I live in the state of Maryland, and so when my husband and I were saving for our three children, we put money in a 529 plan, and it helped our state taxes tremendously. And then we had enough money to send them to college, and we didn't have to borrow for them at all to go to college. And there's not a limit. You can put as much in there as you need. So there's significant tax advantages more so than these Trump accounts.
4: Interesting. How similar was this to Cory Booker's idea when he was running for president?
5: You know, it's very similar. I mean, there's been a lot of programs or a lot of ideas, policy ideas to help get families started investing. Because only about half of the U.S. public is in the stock market. And so the concept of setting up an account to try to encourage people to save in retirement is a valid concept. The problem with this is that people have to do something. And when you're talking about regular people living their lives, trying to pay their bills and the rent, the idea that they're going to, you know, fill out a tax form and set this up and watch it, and it's not necessarily going to do what the administration thinks it's going to do. I mean, who's going to benefit? The financial companies are going to benefit. Who's going to, you know, those collecting fees to run those accounts? Those are the folks that are really going to benefit from these accounts more so than the average, low or middle income family.
4: What about, and maybe this is a silly question, but every child born in a year, what is there, 3-4 million kids born a year? If each one of them is given $1,000 and then bought into the stock market, isn't that going to raise the stock market for everybody? That seems like a lot of money that is going to be invested into the stock market that wasn't invested in the stock market the last couple of years.
5: I mean, it certainly could help boost the stock market, absolutely. But, you know, I work with individuals a lot. You know, President Obama had a similar program to try to encourage people to put in the stock market, and not many people take advantage of it. You know, think about it now. People can invest in the stock market right now, today, without any of these accounts set up, and only half of the country does. So the idea that everybody is going to create this account and it's going to implode the stock market, that's not going to happen. Because right now, people could do that and they're not doing it.
4: With these Trump accounts, as you said to start off the segment, you have to go and register. If you don't register, your baby doesn't get the $1,000.
5: That's right.
4: Yeah, interesting. What's the Dell donation? Didn't Michael Dell and his wife sort of help out this idea for kids born before 2025?
5: Yeah, sure, they did.
4: you're a little cynical on that too. What's the problem with that?
5: No, listen. If you really truly wanted to make a difference in a child's life, if the Dell family truly wanted to make a serious impact, how about setting up a fund that would fully pay for a kid's college education? How about setting up funds to help people with a down payment for their homes? You know, I mean, the collective amount that they're giving, you know, sure, it's a huge amount of money. But per family, per helping families, making a game changer, well, it's a big publicity stunt for them. It makes them look, you know, great. But the impact on individual families is minimal.
4: I think
5: I'm pretty cynical. You know, I mean, I have spent my entire career helping people save and invest and manage your money. And so I'm not saying that any program that would encourage people to save for themselves or their kids' retirement is a bad idea. But what I would like to see is a program that would be a true game changer, that would set people up to do better for themselves and not like trickle. This is sort of like a trickle. It's like you turn in a faucet and it's like little drips of water. You really want to help someone pull that faucet, turn that faucet all the way up and let that money pour down. And then you will truly change people's lives.
4: You sound a lot like Dave Ramsey. Dave Ramsey basically called this whole thing more or less of a publicity stunt. It sounds nice, and sure, I'll take the $1,000 for my kid, but there are many more things you can do to give your kid a better chance in life.
5: That's exactly right. Think about, we had the big beautiful, whatever bill, which is, we see now the effects of that, less money for people for the SNAP benefits, making it more difficult for people who are struggling to stay on Medicaid to get health benefits. See, those programs to help people with a hand up to truly help themselves, that's where our money could make a difference. This makes them, they can say, oh, yeah, we're giving every kid $1,000. And listen, I come from a low-income family, and so I'm not saying that, $6,000 when you turn 18 is nothing, but I do know that I see families who can't send their kids to college, or they take out, decades of debt to send that. Families can't afford down payment on a home. We see now they cut a lot of the subsidies for the ACA, the Obamacare, and so people are dropping their health care insurance, and that means they're sicker. They can't go to the hospital or the doctors. You truly want to help American families boost those programs, and help families in that way. This makes the rich people look like they're helping, but they're not in a way that is legacy building.
4: Yeah, and this policy, these Trump accounts start with children born January 1st, 2025. Through 2028, so it's only a 3-year pilot program, I guess, to see how it goes. One quick question about
5: what are those years are important. What happens in those years? Who's going to still be in office then? Why you cut it off then? Think about that. Let me just help the people while I'm in office, and then what?
4: You'd have to ask them. I don't know. I'm just giving you the facts here. So one question about the company matching. You said the company, if they so choose, can match or contribute $2,500 per year. Can a company individually pick and choose which employer they choose to do that to, or do they have to, if they make it available for one, they have to make it available for all?
5: I'm not sure about that, but I doubt very seriously that they could pick and choose who they could, like many benefits that companies offer, there are rules about how you have to offer it. If you offer it to one, you have to offer it to all.
4: Right.
5: So I don't know if we know enough about how that would be set up. But again, under the law, any employer can contribute up to $2,500 annually per employee's child. And the contributions, this is very interesting, are 100% tax-free for the employee, which is great. And it counts as a deductible business expense for the company.
4: Well, if you're going to do it, you might as well give them an incentive to do it. But, if you've got the money to, the $1,000 is nice, but you're right. If you put the $5,000 up to in the account and then the company matches $2,500, you're talking $7,500 a year. That, over the course of 10, 12, 20 years, that could be a nice little chunk of change when it's all said and done.
5: That's right. But again, think about that. So $5,000 a year for an average family is, $400,000
4: sure.
5: divided by 12. So you're looking at families who have an extra $400 a month to put into these. And if those families had that, they would have already been doing it, and it's a difficult, it's difficult for a lot of families to allocate that kind of money.
4: Certainly,
5: and so who will end up benefiting wealthier families who can take advantage of it?
4: Michelle Singletary, nationally syndicated personal finance columnist with the Washington Post. She's written a number of books, including What to Do with Your Money When a Crisis Hits. And you've seen her on CNN, NPR, The Today Show, Good Morning America, and so on and so forth. Michelle Singletary, thanks for joining us. Have a good night.
5: All right. Thank you for having me.
4: You got it. America at Night, back in a moment.
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4: All right, let's remind you that for those of you who want to call in but aren't listening during the live portion of the show, we've got the voicemail set up for you. 1-844-2-McGraw, 1-844-262-4729. We usually take phone calls in hour number three, but we're always monitoring the text line. And somebody can text us. Again, text us anything you want during an interview, during a conversation, or after hours. We certainly read all, if not most, if not all, the texts. 1-844-2-McGraw. That same phone number gets you in on a live phone call. We love first-time callers. We love first-time voicemails, too. We love everybody. We love everybody. That's half the fun of the show. So you want to call, you want to text, or you want to leave a voicemail. All the same number, 1-844-2-McGraw, 1-844-262-4729. A couple, a little more news nuggets for you. It looks like this Graham Plantner, he has now been canceled a fundraiser. They have until the 12th to do something. Story in the New York Times this morning that he was making demands, apparently saying that he will drop out if and only if they can guarantee the person they replace him with has many of the same views as he has. That seems an oddity thing to ask for. But I guess he's taken a day or two to come to grips with the fact that he's losing massive amounts of support. He's losing fundraising opportunities. They're pulling the money. They're pulling the support. He could hold on. Somebody brought up today, if you remember Todd Akin. Remember Todd Akin back, it seems like a lifetime ago, but Todd Akin was the senator, he was a congressman running for Senate in Missouri, and he had made a comment about legitimate rape, and it went sideways, and at the time, the Republican Party disowned him, disavowed him, turned their back on him. Matter of fact, the presidential candidate, Mitt Romney, said everything dried up, the support, the money and everything. It was too late to change horses in the race. Ended up losing a very red state like Missouri, lost to Democrat Claire McCaskill. She went on to win re-election, all because Todd Akin had this comment that he tried to clear it up, but his explanations were a little more confusing than the actual comment. What did he actually mean? What did he actually say? I actually thought Todd Akin was a very nice man. He was a woodworker, and I was a very nice man. But no doubt that was an awkward comment that kind of didn't make any sense, and Democrats pounced on it, and ultimately it cost the Republicans that Senate seat for 6 more years. So we'll see what happens with this Graham Plantner story, but he's dropping out of fundraisers and losing all the support. I mean, at any moment, you could hear that he's officially pulling out, or he stays. He stays. I mean, it's his to stay, so we'll see how it all turns out. Stay right there. More to come. Our executive director is Tom Galak tonight, filling in for Alex. Our engineer tonight is Richard Good. I'm McGraw-Millian.
13: All right, folks, let's get started. 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
19: Hitting Iran again. I'm Ted Lindner, Fox News. The U.S. carrying out more strikes against Iran. Fox's Mark Meredith with more.
20: The latest news we are getting is from U.S. Central Command that they are launching new strikes against Iran, basically in retaliation after Iran had launched three different attacks on ships that were transiting the Strait of Hormuz. These were commercial ships as they are trying to get oil, natural gas out of that water from the Persian Gulf into the Gulf of Oman. But the Strait, of course, has been the center point for so much of what's happened since early February, where President Trump said it was imperative that ships would be allowed to move in and out of that area freely. Iran, of course, had contested that, saying that they were going to be the ones deciding who was going to be able to move through that waterway.
19: Iran immediately warning Washington they would take whatever measures it deems necessary, raising the risks that an interim agreement in the war halting fighting could break down. Meantime, President Trump getting a big welcome in Turkey for the NATO summit.
21: We have a better relationship with Turkey, and Turkey's been in many ways much more loyal than other countries that we think would be loyal. So, yeah, it's something certainly we would consider. It's a great plane.
19: The president being asked, should Turkey get U.S. F-35 jets? And Vermont Senator Bernie Sanders pulling the plug on Maine Senate candidate Graham Plattner, urging him to exit the race.
22: Calls for Graham Plattner are growing for him to drop. Even the mayor of New York City says this guy has to go after a woman who dated Plattner, her name is Jenny Rakicot, accused him of raping her back in 2021. She told CNN he forced himself on her despite her telling him to stop. Plattner denies the rape allegation and he has not dropped out of the race, but says he's weighing his options. This is just the latest scandal for Graham Plattner, following backlash over the chest tattoo as a Nazi symbol, also physical abuse allegations from other ex-girlfriends.
19: Fox's Alexis McAdams. 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
23: Here's your AccuWeather forecast. Overnight will be partly cloudy and humid with a low of 65. Wednesday is expected to be mostly sunny and humid, reaching a high of 86. Wednesday night will be mainly clear and humid, but there may be widely separated thunderstorms with a low of 68. Thursday will have the sun breaking through clouds at times, along with a couple of showers and a thunderstorm. It'll be humid with the high of 87. With the AccuWeather forecast, I'm meteorologist Jason Caterina for News Talk 1480 WHBC.
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4: All right, let's take a little history lesson here. Do you remember back in January of 2023... Kevin McCarthy was all set to become Speaker of the House. It was the 118th Congress, but a funny thing happened on the way. All the Democrats voted against him. That's not surprising. But 19 Republicans opposed him. It was the first time since 1923, 100 years earlier, that a Speaker did not win the speakership on the first ballot. Kevin McCarthy finally became Majority Leader and Speaker of the House on the 15th ballot, 4 days later. He then went on to serve a short time, and the Freedom Caucus members, including Matt Gaetz, ousted him, and that's how we got Mike Johnson to be Speaker of the House. Well, this is all chronicled in a brand new book by one of Kevin McCarthy's top aides. John Legansky has written a book called Glory, Grief, and the Gavel, an inside guide to running for Speaker of the House. John, welcome to America at Night. Thanks for joining us.
26: McGraw, thanks for having me on. I appreciate it.
4: You got it. Let's go all the way back to the beginning. You tell the tale that you walked into his office, what, 10 years earlier and didn't really know the man very well, but you had grown and to a point where you became one of his most trusted advisors on that fateful day, right?
26: That's right. That's kind of a classic D.C. story. I came to Washington as an intern, as many do. I was assigned his office. At the time, he was the majority whip in the office. I was a junior at Stanford University, thought I was maybe going to law school and was going to do something to brush up my resume, but instead really fell in love with the Hill. Obviously grew to respect Kevin McCarthy tremendously, and yeah, worked with him for over 10 years. Along the way, became the youngest floor director in House history. So if your viewers are ever watching C-SPAN at night, you see some of those staffers in the background. That was one of my roles. And yeah, was by his side, front row seat to that historic speaker's contest that you mentioned in the opening, 15 ballots, the longest speaker's election our country has seen since the Civil War, actually.
4: It was actually riveting television. I got to tell you, I remember watching that quite a bit. And it was odd because it was kind of boring to listen to people saying yay or nay. But it was gripping television, to say the least.
26: Absolutely. Yeah, it was a political endurance contest, I think, that we had not seen, like I said, in some time. And you were not the only one watching. Millions of viewers tuned in. Cable news networks, in some cases, doubled or tripled their viewership by the end of that week. And even Pope Francis, when Kevin met him later during the speakership, confided in him that he and his staff were watching the balloting from the Vatican, not that dissimilar from a conclave where they have a lot of votes until the white smoke comes. So a lot of folks were certainly enraptured by this process playing out in front of us.
4: John, I know you're quite honest in the book, but you also take me through your loyalty to Kevin McCarthy and writing this book. How much is in the book? How much did you leave out, and how much did he okay all of this?
26: Yeah, I think it's true to form. You know, I wrote it as I saw it. I wrote it as a first person, you know, kind of narration, right? And so I've heard from a lot of folks, you know, it's, I think, better when you have the guy behind the guy tell the story, because they can be a little more objective. And so I did obviously have Kevin read it. I don't want to, you know, do something that would be, you know, be dishonest to the facts or how the experience actually went down. But he was super supportive. He thought this was a story that was worth telling. That was the reason I wrote it. You know, we literally had no one we could talk to for how to go through this type of experience. Like you said in the intro, 100 years was the last time this happened. And so I thought it was important that it be recorded for posterity. And the feedback since then has been that from kind of all corners. They said you were faithful to the facts. You were gracious to all parties involved, even when some maybe didn't deserve that grace. But I think it's an honest, unvarnished look at how the House of Representatives works in the modern era. You know, it's obviously a story about Kevin, but really it is a story about the institution at large and what it's going to look like in years to come.
4: John Legansky, our guest. The book is called Glory, Grief, and the Gavel, an inside guide to running for Speaker of the House. It came out last month, getting a lot of attention, number one in a lot of the bestseller lists. Okay, John, so what happened? It was so compelling because it was Republican on Republican fight, and everybody loves a fight within their own party because you don't normally see that very often play out on national television. So what was the problem with the 19 Republicans? What stuck in their craw? Why was it such a fight to get Kevin McCarthy to become Speaker?
26: Yeah. Well, I sort in the book, you know, the 19 is sort of two camps, right? I call the one camp the maybe Kevins, right? They were open to him being Speaker, but under the right conditions. That was, you know, your Freedom Caucus kind of members, your Chip Roys of the world, et cetera. I think really in some ways what that week was about was our House is sort of becoming a more parliamentary system where you didn't have any one party that had a majority. We had 200 or so traditional Republicans, and then those 19, 20 or so, you know, again, called Freedom Caucus, America First, they're almost kind of a quasi third party. And so like you see these other governments around the world that have to cobble together a coalition majority. That's kind of what we were doing that week. And so there was one group who, again, I think wanted more influence for their group, more representation on some of the better committees, say in the process, which we were happy and willing to do because, you know, we need these guys to vote for the bills at the end of the day. So they need to be involved in the decision making. And then there was a smaller group, you know, five or six or so who I described them as the Never Kevins. That's the Matt Gaetzes of the world who there's a variety of issues we can go through with them and their personality fights with Kevin. But, you know, I think they were more interested in just blocking his ascension than anything else. And so we kind of had to divide those two camps accordingly. And we were able to get most of the Freedom Caucus members eventually to vote for Kevin. And then that last group of six, we were able to get them to vote present, which gave us the margin to get over the top.
4: Here's the $64,000 question that I was asking myself watching this. And that is, at any point, John, did you ever go to the Democrats and say, we need two or three votes and we'll give you the committee assignment, we'll give you some legislative wins, we'll give some money for your district? Was there any horse trading when it came to the Democrats?
26: No, there wasn't with us. You know, that never really crossed our mind. That didn't cross your minds, right? You think about it, but it's just not in play. And you think about it the other way. You know, if Nancy Pelosi were to have come to us or Hakeem Jeffries were to have come to us and say, hey, can you spare a vote or two? I don't really know what that price would be, but I think it's it's too high a ransom to pay. And that'd be trading, you know, one gun to your head for another. So that was never really in play. That said, I do detail in the book, right during the 14th ballot, actually, a Democrat from Ohio, Marcy Kaptur, who's the longest serving female representative in House history, she actually contemplated switching her vote to vote for Kevin, which would have put him over the top at that point. Her whip swooped over and talked her out of that, but she was sitting there saying, this is never going to end and this isn't right. And we were actually very close almost to having a bipartisan vote. I do think, listen, the speaker's got to be able to count on their own party and got to be able to count on 218 votes day in and day out to, you know, carry out the agenda of the House. So that would have kind of been, like I said, only a Band-Aid solution, which is why we didn't really ever seriously pursue it.
4: Yeah, but I mean, it would have been an extraordinary act of, I don't know, patriotism, governance, bipartisanship. Yes. To say, you know, one or two people are holding up the process, because wasn't at the time the government was shut down at the time, so nothing could happen until you had a Speaker of the House?
26: Correct. Nothing can happen until you have a Speaker. You know, you can't, that's the highest order and responsibility of the House, is to elect a Speaker, because that's in the line of succession, right? You go President.

0: That's another lost ball. Why do I even play?
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2: No leader being chosen. Us not being able to provide aid to Israel because October 7th happened just after Kevin was removed. They said, we'll vote to empower McHenry and almost have this nonpartisan unity speaker, if you will, just to preside over the House, call bells and strikes fairly. That is a model that they have in other countries, UK, Australia, elsewhere. And I actually thought that almost was going to come to pass at a point because, like you said, we couldn't do anything. And that's a very dangerous place for the House to be.
3: Hold that thought. John Legansky, our guest, one of the top aides of Kevin McCarthy, retells the story of the speakership, how Kevin McCarthy got it and lost it in the new book, Glory, Grief, and the Gavel, an insider's guide to running for Speaker of the House. John Legansky, America at Night, back in a moment.
4: From the heart of America, this is America at Night with McGraw-Millhaven.
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13: The book is written by John Legansky, who is a former aide to Kevin McCarthy. The book is called Glory, Grief, and the Gavel, an inside guide to running for Speaker of the House. It details Kevin McCarthy's 15 votes that he needed to become Speaker and how he was ousted just months later. John, let's talk about Matt Gaetz, because was it business or was it personal? Did these two just not get along? What was Matt Gaetz's issue with Kevin McCarthy?
14: Yeah, definitely the latter, definitely personal. You know, the ostensible sin that we committed was funding the government for 30 days at a flat rate. That was the action that Kevin took that initiated the vote on removing him. And many of the members, you know, there were 8 members of the Republican Party that voted to remove Kevin. A lot of them voted for government funding resolutions over the coming 2 years. 7 more actually were passed, a lot of which under President Trump, right? That's something you do when you don't have your work done. You keep the lights on for a short period of time. And so it was definitely not a policy dispute. It was a personal dispute. Matt Gaetz also had some ethics issues going on the side that, you know, if you read the book, you'll see the timeline lines up such that it seems like he might have wanted those things to go away, which obviously we had no ability to influence that judicial process. So, yeah, it's definitely more of a personality conflict. But I've said before, and I'll say it again, you know, when you seek revenge, dig 2 graves. You know, I think Matt really tried to stop Kevin from being Speaker in January. He didn't succeed, but he never gave up on that goal. And yet, when he, you know, ultimately, I guess, achieved that goal, you saw the downfall of his career as well. And so I don't really see what benefit he got from it or those 8 Republicans got from it. You know, we kicked out a good man who helped the party over many, many years, helped elect more Republican women, minorities, and veterans at any time in our history, enacted the largest deficit reduction bill in a generation, helped win back the House not once but twice. So, you know, I don't think that type of circular firing squad is good for the party, and I hope we learn from that and you know, don't go down that path again in the future.
13: But Kevin, Matt Gaetz wasn't the only one. Did he bring the others along with him, or did they also have similar personal grievances with Kevin McCarthy, or were they just the bomb squad just looking to blow things up?
14: Yeah, I think the latter, right? I think, you know, some of those folks were the folks that actually never voted for Kevin in January. They were present votes. So that kind of stayed consistent where we were, you know, let's be honest, we were always sort of on wobbly ground, having, you know, had that group always, you know, sort of on the sidelines. And then there were a couple others, you know, Nancy Mace is someone your listeners might know. You know, she just lost her primary for running for governor of South Carolina. She was motivated, in my opinion, by whatever gets her on TV any given day of the week. So, you know, some of these folks, I think, were just, yeah, kind of useful, useful pawns for Matt in that endeavor. It helped him fundraise. It helped him look, more conservative than anyone else. That's always the most.

0: surefire way to look conservative is attacking other Republicans. But again, I mean, I didn't see the Congress turn any more right after Kevin left that term, right? We had more government spending. We had Democrat priorities, if anything, take greater precedence because they knew we were fractured. And so tactically, you know, I think if you're any independent observer out there looking at it, if those guys' goal was to make the Congress more conservative, that certainly was not the case after Kevin's removal.
1: Where was Donald Trump? This was 2023. It was after the midterms. The House comes back into a Republican hands, and so they're going to elect a speaker. Donald Trump is running for president, still very much the biggest figure in the Republican Party. Did he try and step in? Did he stay away? Where was Donald Trump trying to help Kevin McCarthy in all this?
0: Yeah, so he helped during the 15 round lead up. I actually detail in the book a conversation that Kevin, him, and Andy Biggs had right before the 14th ballot, where at the time it was the former president, now our current president, let some expletives fly on Andy Biggs and let him know what he thought, told him that, you know, he needed to support Kevin and that he would, you know, be finding a primary challenger to folks that were not on board with Kevin. So they had a great relationship, Kevin and the president did. The Gates motion to vacate, it did happen pretty quickly. You know, it was introduced on a Monday night and voted on a Tuesday. At that point, again, I think Kevin kind of made the decision that, you know, we can't be calling Donald every week that the rule gets, you know, stalled on the floor or there's an issue. And whether or not it was, you know, that week around the government funding or some other issue down the line, I think we were self-aware to understand that this group of folks just wasn't going to go along with it simply because it was Kevin, you know, putting these plans forward. And so, you know, that dynamic has certainly changed right now. Mike Johnson has a great relationship with the president as well. And since he's in office, right, their interests are super aligned, where he wants the government to stay open. He wants, you know, all his priorities get done. So certainly I wish we would have had that as well. We had Joe Biden in office who was not really trying to help us get out of these jams. But listen, that's, you know, that's the hand you're dealt. You got to play it as best you can. And that's what I think we did.
1: Matt Gaetz, though, went on, I guess, to come back into the Trump fold because he was ultimately nominated to become attorney general. Wasn't going to get confirmed by the Senate and then turned it down, obviously, and sort of quit the House. But Donald Trump did nominate him for attorney general 2 years later.
0: Yeah. And I think he made it, like you said, maybe about 11 days. I had a little bit of joy watching that and seeing, you know, how the tables turn when you're in the eye of the storm. He was nominated, put forth, and then you saw the kind of cascade of votes come against him. And again, I think part of that was because folks saw how he operated in the House, not out of principle, not of, you know, policy disputes, but you know, just sort of in bad faith, and that did come back to bite him.
1: It was only a few months later that an unknown Mike Johnson takes the gavel from Kevin McCarthy. It's all detailed in a brand new book from John Legansky, who is one of Kevin McCarthy's aides. The book is called Glory, Grief, and the Gavel. A lot more to get to. Stay right there. If you have a question or a comment or a text that you want me to work into the conversation, you can certainly do that. 1-844-2-McGraw, 1-844-262-4729. John, hold that thought. The book, Glory, Grief, and the Gavel, the inside guide for running for Speaker of the House, came out last month, number one on a lot of lists already. America at Night, back in a moment.
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3: Fox News, I'm Sue Guzman. The Pentagon launching 80 strikes against Iran Tuesday in response to Tehran attacking three commercial vessels in the Strait of Hormuz. Washington also targeting Iran economically. Fox's Mark Meredith.
4: The White House also going the extra mile to punish Iran where it would hurt them financially. They're revoking a waiver which would have allowed Iran to sell its oil.
3: Iran's Joint Military Command vowing to deliver a crushing response. New York City officials say they've temporarily stabilized an office building on the brink of collapse Tuesday. Department of Buildings Commissioner Ahmed Tegani says the city has two goals.
5: Making it stable and safe for the people who are working inside and the people who are nearby, and then looking to figure out what is the right intervention for long-term stability, and then we can answer other questions.
3: Surrounding streets and neighboring buildings have been evacuated as a precaution. 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
7: Here's your AccuWeather forecast. Overnight will bring partly cloudy skies with humidity lingering in the air and temperatures dropping to a low of 65. As we move into Wednesday, expect mostly sunny conditions accompanied by high humidity with temperatures reaching a high of 86. Wednesday night will be mainly clear with lingering humidity and the possibility of widely scattered thunderstorms as temperatures fall to a low of 68. With the AccuWeather forecast, I'm meteorologist Jason Caterina for News Talk 1480 WHBC.
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20: The book is called Glory, Grief, and the Gavel, an inside guide to running for Speaker of the House. John Legansky is our guest. We're going back to 2013 when Kevin McCarthy was nominated for Speaker of the House and then took 15 votes to get there. John, the mortal sin you write about in the book was this motion to vacate, which you can explain.

0: explain exactly what that is, but it basically gives one person the opportunity to call for a vote. And Kevin McCarthy, I guess, had to give in on that to get the votes. Looking back, that was clearly a mistake, but was that the only way he could have gotten the votes, was to give up that motion to vacate?
1: Yeah, I do think so. I do think it was kind of the linchpin of the objectors, demands. And well, yes, obviously in retrospect, I'm not happy the way things went down. The Speaker of the House is a very unique position in that you really do need the support of 218 of your colleagues. That's the magic number in the House, a majority of the 435 voting members, to do anything, any given day of the week. And so, I detail in the book, while that motion is obviously the easiest way to sort of trigger a referendum or a recall or a vote of no confidence, however you want to think about it. We've seen in recent weeks the Speaker have to cancel votes because members of his own party are not on board with the agenda. And so there are other ways to sort of jettison or grind things to a halt if you want to. I also draw parallels to, Joe Biden being pushed out of running for reelection, even though he and his team were insistent he was going to stay in. There's a lot of ways in our politics where if a group is not going to go along with the leader, right, they can grind things to a halt, force people to step aside. You're seeing that overseas right now with Keir Starmer in the UK. And so, I think that was something that we accepted was, while obviously this motion is a very straight up or down way to trigger this, there are lots of other ways where if you get the minority party whose incentive is to, cause chaos, and a small group of the majority party linking arms and either voting no on everything or trying to force a leader out, your job's on the line. And so in some ways, it's a distinction without a difference. If you don't have 218 people in your corner every day of the week, then you really can't be Speaker for that long as is.
0: So you knew that you were giving the gun to your enemy, right? You were negotiating with terrorists. They didn't want anything, and you were negotiating, and you were giving them the axe to then use on Kevin McCarthy at any time in the future. You knew what you were doing.
1: Yeah, I think we knew we were, going to be judged by our actions as Speaker, not by, their preconceived notions of how he operated. And again, I think we did a good job given the time we were in that spot. Enacted the largest deficit reduction bill in history, helped stand up the China Select Committee, which is still in operation, helping give America one voice on this, sort of long-term challenge that is the Chinese Communist Party. I think he did a really good job in the role. But again, as you said, we had a couple of terrorists who were there to throw bombs and cause chaos. And that was the hand we were dealt. He was sort of damned if he did, damned if he didn't. But, I think he was really the right man for the job. And he said, listen, I'm going to go forward. I'm going to put my neck on the line. But I think my actions can hopefully sustain it. That obviously was not the case in the end. But I think it was good in some ways that the House did touch the stove. Obviously, it was not great to go through that. That's the grief part of the title of the book. It was certainly a very difficult period for me and for the House. But, Mike Johnson also faced the motion to vacate later that same Congress. And you saw a group of Republicans and Democrats come together and tamp that down. I think we're just reflecting on the 250th birthday of our country. Our founders didn't build recalls into our system for a reason. Leaders need to lead, and at the end of the term, stand for reelection and be judged based on their actions. And so while I understand why, again, the Democrats voted Kevin out at that time, I've had a lot of them come up to me afterwards and say, I hope he forgives me for what I did. That was wrong. And we don't want to put the House through that again. But sometimes, again, you got to touch the stove to see how dangerous that type of action is. And I hope in the future, speakers from either party don't have to go through that, because that's not what we want for the first institution of government.
0: Yeah, a little too late, in my humble opinion. But talk about Mike. talk about Mike Johnson, because he was an unknown on the national stage. But you write in the book that it wasn't a surprise to you. What do you mean by that?
1: Yeah, so if your viewers or listeners look at the cover of the book, you'll see two folks seated to my right and left, and that was the case that entire week. Kevin was seated to my right on the House floor at the leadership desk, but then Mike Johnson was seated to my left. He was actually the number seven ranking person in leadership. He was the vice conference chair, and so he was someone that was, in front of the conference in a leadership role. albeit a lower level one, but, you know, I kind of felt like he was paying attention that week, and he was kind of taking note of our moves and how we were kind of operating. He actually did get a couple votes in the closed secret ballot process that actually nominated Kevin to be the Republican nominee for speaker. So there were some breadcrumbs. Members of the Freedom Caucus actually approached him in the lead up to those 15 ballots and said, we think you're someone that really should take a look at this. And so, you know, I write in the book, yeah, I think he sort of stood where he thought the bouquet might land if a bouquet was to be thrown. And timing is everything in politics. It really is. And he had the right timing. He was in the right spot at the right time. And I think he's done a really good job. You know, I think he's gotten obviously some grace and some benefit of the doubt that we didn't get. That's fine. And you know what? We've gotten all of the work that we need to get done. The Republicans were able to obviously, you know, stop that major tax increase by passing the working families tax cut, the big, beautiful bill. And so I'm, you know, a leadership guy through and through, and I've been really happy with the way that he's, you know, kept the conference united and gotten the agenda done. And if it needed to be a fresh face to do that, you know, that's the way the cookie crumbles.
0: It's really interesting how he emerged, because at one point there was nobody, right? Everyone was saying, if it's not Kevin McCarthy, who? And nobody could point to anybody. And Mike Johnson came in very understated, not bombastic, not a flamethrower, just very measured, very confident, but very understated. And it seems like, obviously, was the right choice, even though it's an impossible job. He's been able to do about as good as anybody could have imagined, considering what he had to work with and what type of how many numbers he has, and just his personal sort of aura about him just seems to work for some reason.
1: Yeah. No, he's got that background, right, where he was both a member of the Judiciary Committee, where a lot of the Freedom Caucus members sit, and a member of the Armed Services Committee, where kind of more your traditional establishment, you know, national security Republicans sit. And so he's able to kind of understand those both camps and the both perspectives. He's someone who I don't think he officially ever joined the Freedom Caucus, but he certainly attended their meetings over the years and I think got to know that group. And that's a very important group in the years moving forward in the House, as I've mentioned, especially with these tight margins. You know, I think whatever, you know, party controls the House, they're going to have really tight margins. And so whoever wants to run the House, God bless them. I empathize with these tight margins, but you're going to have to listen to all sides. And he's someone that certainly does that. And then obviously, you know, right now having President Trump in office and having a great relationship with him is, I think, that final key to, you know, making sure all the trains stay running on time and the agenda is moving forward.
0: Our guest this hour is a couple more minutes with John Legansky, was an aide to Speaker McCarthy, was there for The Glory, the Grief, and the Gavel. And that's the name of the book, The Inside Guide for Running for Speaker of the House. Talk for a moment. You mentioned it about it's more, instead of a House, it's more of a parliamentary system. We're seeing that with the Republicans, with the, obviously, that you wrote about. But we're also seeing it with the Democrats. There are two, right? There are more of the traditional Democrats, and now you're starting to see the progressives or the socialists, whatever you want to call them, the AOCs of the world, the Cori Bushes of the world, that are sort of making a play. Talk about, why is that happening now? What's going on?
1: Yeah, 100%. I'm so glad you brought this up, because the Democrats are absolutely feeling this and going through this. I think they're about 10 years behind the Republican Party in terms of their evolution, but you're seeing it right now. You're seeing candidates in New York, you know, who are under the socialist label. I just saw a woman in Colorado win a primary, oust a longtime incumbent Democrat who was no moderate herself, Diane DeGette. And she stated, you know, I'm not going to vote for anyone for leadership who has taken corporate PAC money. Well, I know Hakeem Jeffries is taking corporate PAC money, so that's going to be an interesting conversation if the House does flip. I don't think it will, but I do think, again, in our politics right now, the House especially is a body that caters to the extremes, caters to, you know, the primary electorate. And so the way to differentiate yourself is just kind of move, again, further and further those fringes. And so the Dems are having that. And like I said, they're going to have a real challenge on their hands whenever they take back the House, because you don't know the names of them yet, but they're going to have not just the AOCs. There's going to be people that make AOC look like a moderate who get elected in the coming years. I guarantee it.
0: Do you think the redistricting efforts on both sides is going to hurt this or help it or hurt it? Because there are some people who are saying you might slice the salami too thin, and you might make, instead of red districts, purple districts, and instead of making blue districts, you make purple districts. So do you think the redistricting helps or hurts this?
1: Yeah. Well, I think this midterm, the redistricting is going to help Republicans. I've seen estimates up to 8 or 9 seats that the Republicans might control that they would have not otherwise controlled. And so I think, like I said, I'm a little more bullish on Republicans keeping the House this term than maybe other prognosticators are. However, in the long run, it is shrinking the battlefield. When I came to Washington in 2012, there were 70 or so swing seats out of the 435 members of the House that were, you know, again, any party could win any given year. That shrunk to 35 over, you know, the 20, you know, last decade or so. And now after the redistricting, there's some estimates that that could be down to 15 or fewer swing seats. And so what that means is the other 210 on either side are really ruby red or bright blue. And as a result, I think the moderates are going to be few and far between, and the parties are going to end up catering more to their extremes. So this paralysis, this obstruction, this, you know, kind of the fringe, you know, or the tail wagging the dog, if you will, I think that's going to accelerate in the years to come as a result of this redistricting push.
0: That just can't be good for democracy, can it?
1: In my opinion, no. I mean, if I could wave a magic wand, and I get asked this all the time, obviously there's no one that's completely unbiased, but if you could have the veil of ignorance and some perfect, you know, program out there or impartial official made all 435 districts as representative as the country as possible, I think we'd be better off, because I don't think the representatives the outcomes we're getting are representative of where your average American sits. I think you could pull the first 435 names out of a phone book and they would come to more reasonable, common sense solutions, you know, that your listeners would agree with than what we're currently getting because of the way the game board is drawn up. So, yes, as an institutionalist, I would love for that to be fixed. I'm a realist. I get why that doesn't happen. And the parties are, you know, drawing seats so they can retain power. But I do think you're going to see in the years to come, I mean, our 15-round fight might look tame one day. In researching for this book, I found there was once a period of time in the 1800s where there was 133 ballots till they elected a speaker. It took them 3 months. I hope we don't go down that path, but it's weirder things have happened. And if this continues to be the case, like I said, it could become more of the norm than the exception to the rule.
0: Yeah, two more questions for you. John Legansky has been very gracious with his time. The book is called Glory, Grief, and the Gavel. Kevin McCarthy, you report in the book, was very gracious, wasn't bitter, very gracious, and turned himself over to Mike Johnson and said, anything I can do to help in any way, shape, or form. I thought that was very gracious of the man.
1: Yeah. I write in the book, and I report for the first time the letter that he left behind for Mike. You know, you have this tradition, I think, where presidents leave a letter behind in the Oval Office and the Resolute Desk for their successor. And Kevin said, you know, I want to do that for whoever takes over for me. He did write a couple of drafts because there were a couple of individuals that ran first, Scalise, Jordan, Emmer, others. And at one point, Kevin joked, maybe I should just address this to whom it may concern, because we weren't sure if we'd actually get a speaker. But when it was Mike, you know, he took the time, sat down, hand wrote a note, and readers and listeners can find that in the book. But I think it was very gracious. It was a distillation of the lessons he learned in the leadership, not just in speaker, but over his 2 decades, near or at the top of the House Republican Conference. I do think Mike appreciated that, and I know they've stayed in touch in the aftermath as well, and that offer stands with Kevin and me. If he or his staff ever need anything, you know, we're just a phone call away, and we know the pressures they're under. We're here to help, and we want what's best for the country.
0: John Boehner left the speakership with his hair on fire. Kevin McCarthy did the same thing. John Legansky, would you ever run for office after seeing how the sausage is made?
1: Absolutely not. No, never.
0: Really? Really?
1: Not me. No, I really liked being a staffer behind the scenes. That's not an indictment of members serving. I just think, listen, I'm more a private person, and those guys are built different, right? You gotta really sacrifice a lot to put yourself out there and campaign and raise the money and be away from family. And so, again, my hat's off to everyone who's in the arena. My wife is still working on Capitol Hill, so, you know, we certainly believe in public service in this household. But running for office is, like I said, it takes a certain kind of animal to do it, and I was able to see where my strengths and weaknesses are, and I think I'm certainly better as a staffer than as a member.
0: The book is called Glory, Grief, and the Gavel. Came out last month, getting a lot of attention, number one on a lot of lists. An insider's guide to running for Speaker of the House. You can get it at Amazon. All fine books out there. John Legansky. John, thank you for a fascinating hour. Good luck with the book. Good luck with the tour. And hope to talk to you down the road.
1: Thanks, McGraw. Appreciate you having me on.
0: You got it. America at Night. Back in a moment.
2: Coming to you from the heart of the nation, this is America at Night with McGraw Milhaven.
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10: 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A year ago today, WHBC News and sports reporter Dan Palmer came to work like always. 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
12: Hey, gang. Thank you very much for allowing us to come by. The sound of the Wing and a Prayer Company and Babyface, and that nubs us up close to 9 o'clock. Rick Zangler will be reporting the news then. It'll be time for Don Edwards then to check out the weather one more time and the skipper at 9:10. 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Put a little sunshine in your own life by starting out with a smile here in the morning, and I hope we can do it again together sometime soon.
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0: Hope you liked that hour. I thought it was fascinating to hear an insider's take of how it all happened and what they thought and so on and so forth. I thought it was really very interesting. John Legansky deserves a lot of credit for writing a book and telling their side of the story, right? The inside. I remember that very well. 15 votes it took Kevin McCarthy to become Speaker of the House. And you saw the Republican Party ripping itself apart. And Matt Gaetz, apparently it was just a personal vendetta. And it was high drama. I don't know what they got out of the whole deal, right? Kevin McCarthy wasn't like he was AOC that they were stopping. But they didn't like, for whatever reason, three people didn't like Kevin McCarthy. And it sort of brought the whole country to its knees. So interesting conversation. Look, if you missed any of it or want to hear part of it, you can certainly download one of the podcasts, because we turn every single show into a podcast. And all you need to do is search America at Night on any one of the podcast platforms and subscribe. They'll download it right to your phone, and you can get the show every single day. It's as simple as that. Also, don't forget, text messaging is always open. Phone calls next hour, and voicemails. Voicemails are a great way if you're listening overnight or can't call in at a certain time and you're walking around tomorrow at 3 o'clock in the afternoon and you have a thought, you want to give us a call, or you have a question, or you have a comment. We love questions. We love comments. We love first-time callers. We love new interaction. We love young kids. How about the week or so ago, we had a young gentleman call in and ask a question or two. Said he probably should have been asleep, but he was listening to the radio under the covers. Old school. It was awesome. Look, we love all comers. Love to tell me what you think, what you know, questions, comments. That's what makes doing the show so much fun. We'll get into all of that next hour. The phone number, 1-844-2-McGraw for phone calls, voicemails, text messages, 1-844-262-4729. Open phones straight ahead. Our executive director tonight is Tom Dallach, filling in for Alex Hinton. Our engineer tonight is Richard Good. I'm McGraw Millhaven. This is America at Night on Westwood One.
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5: Retaliates. I'm Sue Guzman, Fox News. The U.S. has struck Iran again after ships came under attack in the Strait of Hormuz. Fox's Jonathan Savage reports.
6: U.S. Central Command says it launched the strikes to impose heavy costs for Iran's targeting of commercial shipping. It says air defense systems, radars, and more than 60 small boats owned by the Revolutionary Guard were hit. Those boats have been used to harass ships in the strait. Iran hasn't directly claimed responsibility for the attack on the three tankers that led to the U.S. launching strikes, but it has apparently retaliated to the American action. Bahrain and Kuwait have come under Iranian missile and drone fire. Jonathan Savage, Fox News.
5: And Iran's top joint military command Tuesday vowed to deliver a crushing response, calling the United States strike against it a blatant act of aggression. Well, a second day of meeting of NATO allies in Turkey, and Denmark's Prime Minister Mette Frederiksen is again rejecting President Trump's desire for the U.S. to control Greenland. Frederiksen saying Greenland is, of course, not for sale, asking allies to respect Greenland's right for self-determination. She says Denmark is ready to defend its territory in the event of an attack. Democratic leaders are mulling their options now after new allegations were made against Maine Democratic Senate candidate Graham Plattner.
7: More than 40, count them, 40 top Democrats who once backed Graham Plattner have now abandoned him, demanding that he end his campaign. The latest to do so, Vermont Senator Bernie Sanders, who now says the sexual assault allegations against Plattner are too serious to ignore. One of Plattner's accusers, a woman by the name of Lindsay Fifield, tells CNN she hopes the mounting backlash will finally end the campaign, but says it's still very painful that her allegations alone haven't been enough.
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8: Here's your AccuWeather forecast. Overnight will be partly cloudy and humid with a low of 65. Wednesday is expected to be mostly sunny and humid, reaching a high of 86. Wednesday night will be mainly clear and humid, but there may be widely separated thunderstorms with a low of 68. Thursday will have the sun breaking through clouds at times, along with a couple of showers and a thunderstorm. It'll be humid with a high of 87. With the AccuWeather forecast, I'm meteorologist Jason Caterina for News Talk 1480 WHBC.
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0: I'm Amanda Wilson. 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

0: much follows. And you are officially invited to call in, chime in. Tell me what you're doing tonight. Tell me where you're going, what's going on, what are you doing, what are you thinking, what are you talking about with your friends, colleagues, coworkers, what was the conversation at the dinner table tonight. Whatever you want to talk about, the hour is all yours. And if you don't use it, you lose it. 1-844-2-McGraw, 1-844-262-4729. Those are the phone numbers. You know, I phone numbers, by the way, for phone, text, and voicemail. We'll get some voicemails a little bit later on. But tonight, I was I got a call. I got a call. I got to embarrass myself a little bit. I am guilty of being sucked into 1970s television. And give me a good Little House on the Prairie. Give me a good Waltons, and I'm done. I love the Waltons. It's almost embarrassing how much I love the Waltons. As a matter of fact, Mary McDonough, the woman who played Erin on the Waltons. I've always had a thing for her, even when I was a little kid. And last year she came to town, and I interviewed her. She was, you know, one of these conventions that she was speaking at to come and, you know, raise awareness and, you know, do a little personal appearance thing. So I went out to meet her. Could not have been any nicer. And I apologized. I'm like, you know, I'm sorry. She's like, what are you sorry for? I'm like, the last thing you want to do is be bothered with some rando fan who, you know, and she was like, I love it. She loves everything about it. And she couldn't have been any nicer. And we talked all about the Waltons, and she just was, and I'm like, do you like talking about this? And she said, she gave such a sweet answer. And she said, look, it reminds me, and I can talk about some dear friends and a great time. And, you know, our actions and our art left you with such fond memories. She says, of course I love talking about it. It was such a nice conversation. I've always remembered that. I just love the Waltons. And if you've ever seen the original TV movie that they turned into then the show, all the same kids, and then they brought in Michelle Lerner and Ralph Waite and then Will Gear. I think the grandmother might have been the same. But it's just that the Waltons were great. The reason why I'm bringing this up is the Waltons and Little House on the Prairie. Well, tonight, I found out that they're rebooting Little House on the Prairie. I think it's on Netflix. And I was so excited earlier today. I was like, oh, man, I'm going to hang out, veg out, and watch Little House on the Prairie. And I turn on Netflix, and I find it, and it starts Thursday. It's like, oh, man, come on, man. So I was totally bummed. I wanted to get into a little House on the Prairie, but... Did you ever see that original movie with Michael Landon? That's a great one, where they build the little cabin on this land, and then at the end of the show, the marshals come, right? I guess it would be the U.S. Cavalry comes and says, you built on Indian land, and you have to move, and so they was trying to create this homestead, and oh, my goodness. I don't know. That's just old-time stuff I love. Anyway, for what it's worth, I was totally bummed tonight. I got to wait till Thursday to watch Little House on the Prairie. So, some news tonight. President Trump from NATO approved and ordered strikes on Iran from the NATO summit. That's according to a U.S. official. The official confirmed that Trump met with U.S. senior officials, including the Joint Chiefs Chairman Dan Kane, Defense Secretary Pete Hegseth, and Secretary of State Marco Rubio. They said the attacks were a result of Iran attacking innocent ships despite knowing the consequences. This ceasefire and this opening of the Strait of Hormuz is not going very well. Iran has not taken responsibility for the strikes of the vessels, but earlier today it was reported that they struck three vessels going through the Strait of Hormuz. The United States then revoked or reestablished or took away the permit for Iran to sell oil on the open markets. And then, of course, President Trump ordered the airstrikes. So Iranian officials announced that then violated the memorandum of understanding. And the foreign minister says the oil decision breached the provision tied to sanctions relief and oil exports. Iran's foreign deputy minister for legal and internal affairs said the key official involved in the talks over the agreement said in a post on social media that the strikes violated the memorandum's war-ending provisions. This is just classic Iran, just poking the bear and just being a nudge and right, being loosey with the football and just causing havoc and twisting the knife and everything else. This is what people were afraid of, that now that they have access to the Strait of Hormuz and that they've proven to themselves that they can shut it down, they can continue to just be a thorn in the side of the United States that they've been for the last 57 years. 1-844-2-McGraw, 1-844-262-4729. We got a text tonight. We'll go to the phones here in just a couple of seconds. Listen to this from the 402 area code. Dreams do come true. Congrats on the 8 p.m. time slot on the new WOW 590 in Omaha. Welcome back to the Omaha Airways, AM 590 WOW. Yeah, we were. Thank you very much. Thanks for the text. Very sweet and nice to be remembered. I got my radio start in Omaha, 1994. And, yeah, WOW, we mentioned this last night, WOW back on the air, legendary call letters, legendary signal, the original home of a broadcaster from Norfolk, Nebraska, you may or may not have heard of over the years. His name was Johnny Carson. He got his start there at WOW, and so it's a legendary radio station, and we are thrilled to be a part of the new Husker station in Omaha, WOW. Let's go to the phones. Frank in Maryland. Frank, welcome to America at Night. Thanks for joining us.
1: Last night you mentioned that you'd spoken to Rich Valdez while on your vacation last week.
0: Yes.
1: Rich Valdez didn't stay long at America at Night, but he did one job of iconoclasm that should make his memory immortal. And here's what I mean. A liberal justice on the Supreme Court named William Brennan propounded the idea that the Constitution was what he called a living, breathing document. And this idea was used by liberal justices to find rights in the Constitution that were just not there. Many deep thinkers subscribe to the idea of the Constitution as a living, breathing document in the hands of liberal justices, of course. Rich Valdez on America at Night skewered that legalese double talk with one sentence. Living, breathing document? Yeah, like the agreement on my car loan is a living, breathing document. And with that one sentence, a whole school of jurisprudence went down in flames and forever. Thank you, Rich Valdez.
0: Okay. Thank you, Frank. Yeah, I had a chance to talk with him at the Barrett Media. It was nice. It was really good. I mean, look, Rich and I will be forever linked. He hosted the show. I hosted the show. Larry King hosted the show, and Jimbo Hannon hosted the show. That's four people in, what, 50 years? So he couldn't have been any nicer to me. Gave me a couple of helpful hints along the way. And it was really very, it was a nice conversation. We met a month ago, and then we had a chance to spend a couple minutes. It was more than a couple minutes. It was a good, 10-minute conversation. I don't know. I wasn't keeping track of the time, but it was really quite entertaining, interesting, and informative. And I like to think he thought the same. But there you go, Gil in San Antonio, Texas. Gil, welcome to America at Night.
2: Yes, I want to remind you of a prediction I made about Ted Cruz going to be nominated to the Supreme Court.
0: Yes.
2: Did you hear that last week with President Trump said

0: That's another lost ball. Why do I even play?
1: I'm Scott Life with First Tee Canton, and honestly, you're perfect for our summer golfathon.
0: Perfect? I'm terrible.
1: That's the point. 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
0: So my terrible golf finally has a purpose? Now it goes straight.
1: Join us for the First Tee Canton Summer Golfathon and help us impact the next generation, one swing at a time. From June 15th to August 15th. See you out there.
2: Senate. Then there won't be any more conservative justices approved. But if they do it before the election, then Ted Cruz is a shoo-in. We just need Clarence Thomas to retire. They're also talking about Justice Alito retiring to create that vacancy. So it may happen.
3: Well, I think that if Alito was going to retire, he would have done it already. I think if Clarence Thomas was going to retire, he probably would have done it, right? Either one of them probably would have done it right after the session. But it's been now, what, a week, and we haven't heard anything? So unless something comes up health-wise or something, I don't really see them stepping down. I mean, I could be wrong, and I do agree with you that if the Senate switches to Democratic hands, I'll be sure to go on Kalshi and bet that the Democrats are not going to put up any of Donald Trump's Supreme Court nominees. They're going to pull a Mitch McConnell and just wait for the election and sort of reassess from there.
2: Well, we'll see what happens. But we do live in very interesting political times, do we not?
3: Holy mackerel, Gil. That's the smartest thing you've said since I met you. Gil, thanks for checking in, as always. Thank you, sir. Donald Trump said Ted Cruz. Remember Ted Cruz and Donald Trump. This is the thing about Trump that kills me. And so many of his supporters, once they're dead to them, they're dead. But with Trump, you're never out. You are never out. Ted Cruz was out. Donald Trump was making fun of his wife's looks. Ted Cruz in 2016 stood up at the convention and refused to endorse Donald Trump. And now, all these years later, Ted Cruz has found the light and now is very much in the Trump camp. And Donald Trump is now rewarding him with something. Michael Cohen was in, right? He was the fixer. He was the guy. Donald Trump wrote the reimbursement check for Stormy Daniels. And then Michael Cohen turned on Donald Trump, went to jail for Donald Trump, came out and told tales against Donald Trump, right? He was the one who stood in front of Congress and said that Donald Trump inflates his the property values to get loans and, right, that all that controversy and all that. Now Michael Cohen is doing a show on Trump Radio in New York. So, and the owner of the radio station said, I called the White House, I'm paraphrasing here, the owner of the radio station said, I called the White House and the White House is okay with it. So Michael Cohen's back in. Cruz is back in. Michael Cohen's back in. So you're never really out in Trump's orbit. You can look at even J.D. Vance, right? J.D. Vance said all those terrible things about Trump and now he's back in the fold. Marco Rubio said all those terrible things. So once you're out, you're never really out with Donald Trump. 314. No, check that. 1-844-2-McGraw. 1-844-262-4729. More phone calls all straight ahead. America at Night. 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
7: I'll be talking to the National Weather Service office for the latest updates on what our weather conditions are. 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
8: Thank you. The forecast for the Canton, Akron, Lyons, Massillon area, the blizzard warning continues in effect this afternoon and tonight. Our wind chill factor, minus 60.
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18: 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And it is picked off by Steve Arnold. The
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19: All right, if you're getting on the line, we have a couple lines open for you right now. We'll take some phone calls, some text messages, and some more voicemails all straight ahead. The other big news tonight, not only did the United States trade some missiles and some shots with Iran, as the ceasefire seems to be as on solid ground as Graham Plattner's campaign up in Maine, but apparently Mitch McConnell is back in the news. There was a story that the EMTs came to the house to revive somebody on the same day he was taken to the hospital, and the 84-year-old senator was using a wheelchair to move around. He's been hospitalized since June 14th. He hadn't been heard. There were calls for people who thought he was either in some type of coma or, God forbid, something worse. But today, the PR department revved up their side of the story, and a number of senators came out and said that they've had long conversations with Mitch McConnell. One of them was Senate Majority Leader John Thune said he spoke with Mitch McConnell on the phone. That's according to a spokesman. The two had a lengthy and substantial conversation that covered a variety of topics, including national security. Number two, John Brasso, the number two Senate GOP leadership, said that McConnell and him had a 20-minute conversation. They talked about all sorts of things, including the Graham Plattner race and the recent Supreme Court rulings. So there you go. CNN's contributor Scott Jennings said that he had a chance to speak with his old friend Mitch McConnell. So I don't know what's going on. It does sound a little bit like Weekend at Bernie's 3, where these people are sort of propping him up. You know, he's had bouts of falling, and he had polio when he was a kid, 84 years old, and he is retiring at the end of this term, but he seems to be in the hospital. They say he's doing fine and planning on coming back. We'll keep a good thought for him, but you know, whether it's Joe Biden, Mitch McConnell, you know, there's sometimes these senators and these people have a hard time giving up the power and have a hard time coming to grips with the fact that they're no longer as powerful as they once were. I don't know what we can do about it. These people keep getting voted in. They keep getting elected, right? President Trump's 80-something years old. The American public vote him in. There's not much we can do. But does beg the question. Maybe there should be an age limit on some of these things. Stay right there. More phone calls. 1-844-2-McGraw. 1-844-262-4729. Phone calls, text messages, and voicemails. Straight ahead. America at Night. Back in a moment.
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22: Okay, let's see. What can I do next week?
23: Hey, Pam, what you got there?
22: It's the 2026 source book, Nick. Hot off the presses.
23: Yeah, I've been meaning to ask you. Everybody wants one. What's so special about the source book?
22: Well, it's the best resource for places to go, government offices, schools, festivals, events, all in one place.
23: Oh, that's cool. And you don't have to search anything.
22: No. And you know what? It never freezes up or fails to work because I'm not on Wi-Fi.
0: News. I'm Ted Lindner. The U.S. military has launched retaliatory strikes against Iranian targets after Tehran attacked commercial vessels in a busy international waterway.
1: U.S. Central Command revealing forces have started launching a series of powerful strikes against Iran in response to its attacks on three commercial vessels that were transitioning the Strait of Hormuz crewed by innocent civilians, adding Iran's demonstrated aggression was unwarranted, dangerous, and a clear violation of the ceasefire.
0: Fox's Kristen Goodwin. Day two of preliminary hearings for Charlie Kirk's accused killer. Video footage submitted by prosecutors of suspect Tyler Robinson near the scene of the shooting will be shown over the objections of the defense.
3: The court rules that Exhibit 12.4 is admitted into evidence and shall be played in the courtroom.
0: That's Utah Judge Tony Graff. 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
24: Here's your AccuWeather forecast. Today we'll see mostly sunny skies with high humidity and a temperature reaching up to 86. Tonight expect mainly clear conditions with lingering humidity and a chance of widely scattered thunderstorms. The low will drop to 68. Tomorrow will be humid with intervals of sunshine breaking through the clouds at times, and the high temperature will reach 87. With the AccuWeather forecast, I'm meteorologist Jason Caterina for News Talk 1480 WHBC.
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28: This is Jim Muzzy for the Timken Company. National Football League club owners have agreed to resume negotiations with the NFL Players Association. Judge William Morris of Canton has issued a restraining order on picketing up tomorrow's Hall of Fame game here in Canton. Leon Hart and his NFL Alumni Association say they will picket the pickets tomorrow.
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19: A couple of text messages, and we'll go to the phones here. From Washington, Diane Feinstein brings back the memories. There's another one who, you know, who just stayed way past her time. It's just, you know, the ego on these people. You know, it doesn't know a party, doesn't know a political agenda. Some of these people in the Senate, God love them, but, you know, they stay way past their time and don't give away to the next generation. But, yeah, Dianne Feinstein is another one. Listen to this one. I love the corner store in Little House on the Prairie for the jars of candy. Yeah, that who was that? Wasn't Ike Godsey. Ike Godsey was on the Waltons. The general store in Little House on the Prairie was the Ingalls. Yeah, the Ingalls. No, it wasn't the Ingalls. It was the Ingalls with it. That was Michael Landon's family. What was the name of the family on Little House on the Prairie with the general store? Let's see here. Carrie in Dallas, Texas. Must be a full moon. Tom in Akron, Ohio. Regarding the DC reflecting pool, the solution is not a sprint but a marathon. Hazmat technicians previously deployed to Lake Erie's Western Basin during the toxic outbreak in August of 2014 that shut down the municipal water, 500,000 households in Northwest Ohio. I don't know what that means. McGraw, I hope your fourth was pleasant. Unpleasantness regarding Taylor and Travis nuptials devolves into jealousy, resentment that the newlyweds don't have to worry about their futures, and they're pretty much set for life. Recently, read about how they needed to create prenups before the July 3rd wedding. The fans are so invested in their personal affairs. Kind of get a life of your own, please. If and when they can't be happy for them, be quiet. I agree. What's the big deal? I don't understand. I talked about this last night. I don't understand why people are so angry at Taylor Swift. What did she ever do to offend you? I mean, she's a wonderful role model for young kids. She sings her own songs. She made it on her own. She does her own thing. There's no scandal. There's no inappropriateness. There's no nothing. She doesn't sing about, you know, tawdry things that you have to run and turn the radio off because your kid's in the room. I don't get the angst towards Taylor Swift and Travis Kelce. Good luck to them. I don't get it. Let's go to, what are we doing here? Let's try Tony in Montreal. Tony, you're on America at Night. Thanks for calling.
1: How you doing?
19: Good. How are you?
1: Can you hear me?
19: I can hear you loud and clear.
1: So, you know, the big controversy is why America didn't win that game and the president interfered. Well, first of all, the card was suspended, right?
19: Right.
1: It was suspended. Doesn't mean it was canceled. And the Messi and I believe another player from Portugal, Ronaldo, got the same type of earlier treatment in the tournament. So I just want to just mention a couple of things because people were expecting America to go and win this championship. I'll give you a story that Thierry Henry, a superstar who played in France and was on the World Cup team, was playing in Monaco. And, you know, Monaco FC, I guess, got a lot of money, and he got traded to FC Juventus, a superstar team. And when he got there, you know, he's on the field with Inzaghi, Alessandro Del Piero, and Conte, and Deschamps, Delivio, Zidane. These are all superstars from different countries' teams, France and Italy. And Tacchinardi, who was a superstar also, is in the middle of the field putting poles between 5 meters, which is about 15 feet, pole to pole. And Thierry Henry, who's a superstar, says, I'd like to do the drill too. And Tacchinardi says, this is not for you. This is not for you. Go on the sidelines. You're not ready for this. And of course, the superstar Henry is affronted by this. But he watches Tacchinardi go pole to pole to pole, sprinting and sprinting until he passes out and pukes on the field.
19: Mm.
1: And of course, Thierry Henry says, I want to leave the field. This is crazy. But the point of the story is that Thierry Henry, a superstar, said that the Juventus players trained for speed and that they were willing to do anything, go beyond and above and beyond, and willing to die on the field.
19: Yeah.
1: Now, all of the Americans that are listening to me right now, that's the way these Europeans play what you call soccer, what they call football. Was the American team and was the Canadian team ready to go above and beyond and die on the field for their teams? I do not believe so. Now, I'm not pointing just at America.
19: Tony, it's a great point. Tony, I'm going to let you go because we've got a lot more phone calls here. But it's a great point to bring up. It's just a different culture. Again, I'm not a big soccer guy. I don't understand it. I didn't grow up with it. But the passion that you saw in the Mexico team, the Mexico fans, the Brazil fans, it's something that Americans can look at, but I think a lot of Americans just don't understand the level of passion, right? If you're a Steelers fan, if you're a cheesehead, is that the comparable to being a soccer fan in Europe? I don't know. It's a great question. Donald in Columbia, Missouri. Welcome to America at Night.
2: Thanks for taking my call very much.
19: Sure.
2: Do you believe that Trump should have ordered those bomb strikes on Iran?
19: With the limited knowledge that I have, you can't let Iran continue to poke the bear. You can't allow them to continue to sort of slow down traffic in the Strait of Hormuz. If Iran shot some missiles or some attacks at some ships, something's got to be done.
2: So you do agree with Trump's decision? Appreciate that.
19: Yeah.
2: Do you agree with Trump's decision to take out that Iranian nuclear program?
19: Well, that's a loaded question. Do I believe in him this go around, or the one in February and March, or what? I need a little more.
2: You correctly pointed out that it's been a half a century that we've been doing this. Trump is the only president that's had the guts to continue at this, and you know we can finish this when we want to. But so you do believe?
19: Hold on a second. We can't finish it when we want to because we want to finish it now, and we haven't finished it.
2: We've decimated
19: their military, and yet we still can't free up the Strait of Hormuz. So they still have some way to poke the bear, and we have not been able to shut it down. If you're asking me to sort of give a scorecard, going after the nuclear facilities and bombing them in just a one-off bombing, I don't have a problem with that. This larger-scale war, I think it's been well documented that there's still a lot to be answered for, and that is allowing Iran to sell their oil on the open market where they weren't allowed to before, giving them billions of dollars of revenue, allowing them to keep missiles. With the strait not being open per se, I think there's a lot of questions left to be made, and it is not over with, and it's still very much a real thing and probably going to be for the rest of Trump's administration, because that's what Iran does. Iran pokes the bear.
2: I agree this is a work in progress. I disagree that it doesn't go to the end of Trump's administration. He's got 2 more years left, correct?
19: Yes, he does. Okay. 2.5 years, I guess.
2: I have a question. Okay, real quick. Do you know how old he is?
19: 80 years old?
2: Correct. So you just kind of said 80-something and kind of inferring, I believe, that maybe he might be too old to be doing his job. And while I agree with you on the Supreme Court, these guys should not be in there for life. They ought to be out at 80 years old or 85 or whatever the number might be. But for you to insinuate that the president of the United States currently might be too old to be handling a job, it's quite offensive to me, at least, but I sure appreciate everything you do.
19: You're offended. Okay. Let me mark this down. Donald is offended. Got it. Good to know. Thank you. A little bit of a snowflake, but that's okay. Thank you, Donald. Appreciate the phone call. What are we doing here? Let's go to Doug in Wisconsin on the voicemail. Doug, take it away. What do you got?
3: Yeah, hi there, Doug from Wisconsin. Listen to your story last night about the country club you mistakenly went into, reminded me of the great movie, probably the best comedy of all time, in my opinion, Caddyshack, with the great Ted Knight playing Judge Smales. And, of course, the rapport with Rodney Dangerfield, who didn't look like he was supposed to be there, but he was. And I love when he said something to him like, "You don't belong here at Butchwood, sir." And, of course, he had the great Chevy Chase. Just great lines from that movie. I just wanted to saw any Judge Smales there.
19: So, yeah, I did.
3: All right. Thanks a lot. Bye-bye.
19: No, sorry about that. I didn't mean to step on you. Yeah, no, it wasn't that bad. But everybody at the club, for those who weren't listening, we accidentally were invited to a country club out in the Hamptons. And we went to the wrong club. And we walked in and we gave the person's name and they allowed us to walk in. And we sat down and we were there for a good 10 minutes before we realized we were in the wrong club. Everybody there could not have been any nicer. They all treated us very well. We had the little kids with us. They were playing with the kids and always in this suite and what a nice family and how are you doing and how's your fourth and good to see you and where are you watching the fireworks? And I mean, could not have been any nicer. But clearly we just did not belong in that country club. And when we realized we were in the wrong club, we sort of hightailed it out of there. But it's good to know that if you need to go to a highfalutin country club in the Hamptons. They're pretty open with their policies. Let's try Eduardo in Tampa. Eduardo, you're on America at Night.
0: Yeah, good evening. I wanted to bring up Rishi Sharma. This is in the Sunday CBS, your favorite Sunday program. So this guy, over the past 10 years, he's in California, interviewed 3,000 World War II vets. He got interested in this World War II in high school. And, you know, he wants to, you know, interview all the World War II remaining vets. So this is pretty neat.
19: Yeah, I didn't see that. Was that this Sunday?
0: Yeah, it was this Sunday. If you want to check out the video whenever you're on your downtime, yeah.
19: Yeah, I didn't. I was traveling on Sunday, so I didn't get a chance to. Yeah. My normal viewing habits were a little off this week, but I got it in my queue. I'll definitely watch it. Who did the story about
0: it?
19: It was a kid who interviewed all these World War II vets.
0: Oh yeah, he got interested in World War II in high school, and he's been doing this the past 10 years, and he's interviewed 3,000 vets.
19: Interesting. Did he record them? Did he put them on video?
0: Yeah, he did. He went in with his video equipment. Yeah. So pretty neat.
19: Yeah, pretty good stuff. All right. Anything else, Eduardo, in Tampa? Yeah.
0: No, I mean, this is something that I think young people can learn. I mean, look what happened in Newport Beach. I think those people can take an example from Mr. Sharma.
19: Yeah, no, I agree. I agree, and I don't believe in playing nursemaid to the younger generation. They need to learn. They need to understand, teaching them about the history of where they came from and where they were and where this country was and where it's going is all very important. And civics and history, I think that's vital to everybody. And I love these people who say, "Oh, they don't care." You make them care. You tell them the stories.
0: Right.
19: You make them. You make these stories relatable so they do understand, because it is important for
0: the
19: next generation.
0: We need to get we need to get the laptops and the phones away from the class.
19: No question.
0: Pen and paper.
19: No question.
0: Yeah.
19: No question, Eduardo. Look, when the people, well, thank you for the phone call, Eduardo. When the people who are designing the hardware and the software, when they send their kids to school in Silicon Valley and those schools are not allowed to have screens, what does that tell you? You're also starting to hear some of these school districts that have banned tablets and phones. The early indications after the first year, the teachers are saying that they've noticed a remarkable difference in the children. They're not as anxious. They're not as their attention spans are longer. They're not as unruly. They're not running around screaming and yelling over their phones. And so they're seeing, like, the kids return to normal kids. I'm certainly not a rocket scientist. But you don't need to be a rocket scientist to realize that the phone is sucking the brain matter, not only out of the children, but out of the humans. Get rid of the phones. I understand they're a necessity. Turn them off. Put them in a bag. Leave them at home. And if mom and dad have to get a hold of you, they can call the office, right? Let's go to William in Texas. William in Texas, welcome to America at Night.
4: Hey, Carl, this is William from Texas. A documentary you really should watch. It's about a man named Kent Olberg. He's a Swedish sculptor who came to Corpus Christi, Texas, in the mid-70s. Created the most beautiful giant wildlife sculptures I've ever seen. The documentary came out on PBS in June. I think it might be on Netflix, too. If you've been to the St. Louis Zoo, you may have seen the reaching elephant. It's 19 feet high, and it's at the south entrance. It's actually on the outside, so you can drive by and see it at the zoo. He's now 80 years old and has become an icon of his art. He worked with his hands to create beauty that has become world-renowned. Also, it's Ringo Starr's 86th birthday. So for Ringo, peace and love. Be kind.
19: We all live in a yellow submarine. Yeah, no, I've seen that picture of that giraffe, or that sculpture of that giraffe. Yeah, I'll check it out. William in Texas, thanks for the voicemail. America at Night, back in a moment.
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1: Hey, we'll leave you with this. People are watching the World Cup. Listen to this. Americans have turned in droves. Monday's game drew 30 million viewers on Fox. That's according to the earliest figures that are being released. They had the English language rights to the tournament. So 30 million on Fox, 12 million watched on Spanish broadcaster Comcast Telemundo, and the Peacock streaming service. So in total, what is that? 42 million people watched America take on Belgium. To compare that to other sporting events, English speaking, let's just go with that. U.S. Belgium, 30 million. The World Series, Dodgers and the Toronto Blue Jays, that had 27 million. The NBA Finals, where the New York Knickerbockers became NBA champs, that had 25 million. So more people watched U.S. Belgium than Game 7 of the World Series and the NBA Final game. So America falling in love with soccer. Maybe they're falling in love with the drama. Maybe they're falling in love with the World Cup. But definitely people are watching. That is going to do it for us tonight. Our thanks for everybody who's joined us. Don't forget voicemails. If you didn't get in, leave a voicemail. 1-844-2-McGraw. 1-844-262-4729. I can work those into the conversation all sorts of different ways. So call up, text. We didn't get to a lot of texts. More texts tomorrow night. Open phones is always available. And, of course, when we're not here, leave a voicemail and we'll respond. 1-844-2-McGraw or 1-844-462-4729. That's going to do it for us tonight. Thanks to Tom Dillack, our executive director. Our engineer tonight is Richard Good. I'm McGraw Millhaven. This is America at Night on Westwood One.
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6: Hey, gang. Thank you very much for allowing us to come by. The sound of the Wing and a Prayer Company and Babyface, and that nubs us up close to 9 o'clock. Rick Zangler will be reporting the news then. It'll be time for Don Edwards then to check out the weather one more time and the skipper at 9:10. This year's Special K in the morning, Bob Kraling, and happily so on kind of a gloomy-ish day. Put a little sunshine in your own life by starting out with a smile here in the morning, and I hope we can do it again together sometime soon.
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12: Summit continues. I'm Ted Lindner, Fox News. President Trump proclaiming this morning while taking questions at the NATO summit, he believes the Iran ceasefire is over. This news coming as NATO has announced plans to build a multi-billion dollar missile system. Fox's Jonathan Savage with more.
13: This summit is attempting to show President Trump that the burden of European defense is shifting away from the United States. A long time coming, according to NATO Secretary General Mark Rutte.
14: Not only because of President Trump, also because of the Russian threat. But let's be honest, President Trump encouraging European allies and Canada to do this has really helped.
13: A dozen NATO members have announced a $50 billion long-range missile missile system to deter Russia. The British government says NATO fighter jets have scrambled to intercept Russian aircraft approaching Allied airspace more than 700 times. In Ankara, Turkey, Jonathan Savage, Fox News.
12: Earlier, the U.S. carrying out strikes against Iran Tuesday. Fox's Mark Meredith.
10: The latest news we are getting is from U.S. Central Command that they are launching new strikes against Iran, basically in retaliation after Iran had launched three different attacks on ships that were transiting the Strait of Hormuz. These were commercial ships, as they are trying to get oil, natural gas out of that waterway from the Persian Gulf into the Gulf of Oman. But the Strait, of course, has been the center point for so much of what's happened since early February, where President Trump said it was imperative that ships would be allowed to move in and out of that area freely. Iran, of course, had contested that, saying that they were going to be the ones deciding who was going to be able to move through that waterway.
12: Also at the NATO summit, Denmark's prime minister again rejecting President Trump's desire for the U.S. to control Greenland. Met Frederiksen saying Greenland is, of course, not for sale, asking allies to respect Greenland's right for self-determination. She says Denmark is ready to defend its territory in the event of an attack. 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
15: Here's your AccuWeather forecast. Today will be mostly sunny and humid with a high of 86. Tonight will be mainly clear and humid with widely separated thunderstorms and a low of 68. Tomorrow will be humid with the sun breaking through clouds at times, reaching a high of 87. Tomorrow night we'll see increasing clouds with a thunderstorm in parts of the area, remaining humid with a low of 70. With the AccuWeather forecast, I'm meteorologist Jason Caterina for News Talk 1480 WHBC.
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20: Thank you. The forecast for the Canton National Alliance Massillon area, the blizzard warning continues in effect this afternoon and tonight. Our wind chill factor, minus 60.
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23: 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And it is picked off by Steve Ironman. The
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0: Timken Company. National Football League club owners have agreed to resume negotiations with the NFL Players Association. Judge William Morris of Canton has issued a restraining order on picketing up tomorrow's Hall of Fame game here in Canton. Leon Hart and his NFL Alumni Association say they will picket the pickets tomorrow.
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4: Further exchange of fire. Good morning, I'm Gordon Deal, along with Nicole Murray. On this Wednesday, July 8th, glad you could be with us. Here's what we have for you this hour.
5: The U.S. hit military targets in Iran today after its Revolutionary Guard struck three ships in the Strait of Hormuz.
4: Evacuations in the middle of New York City after workers discovered buckling floors at a building under construction.
5: Democrats in Maine are trying to figure out next steps, with Senate nominee Graham Platner facing calls to exit the race.
4: And more men now stepping in to be caregivers, aging relatives.
6: You know, sort of as a result of more people needing care, more people have to step up to provide it. So, you know, so over the past 20, 25 years, we've seen kind of a steady uptick in the number of men who are doing this work.
4: Gillian Berman at Market Watch on sons and husbands stepping up as caregivers and facing unique struggles. Hostilities have resumed in the Middle East. The U.S. military unleashed a series of strikes against targets in Iran earlier today in response to Iran firing at three ships in the Strait of Hormuz near the coast of Oman the day before. The renewed attacks from both sides threaten the month-old interim ceasefire deal. Iran's military says it has struck back by targeting dozens of U.S. bases in Bahrain and Kuwait today with missiles and drones. Meanwhile, President Trump is in Turkey for the annual NATO summit.
7: These are evil, sick people, and we have to rid their cancer. Their cancer. And you know what you do? You got to cut out cancer early. Man, that's the way I feel.
4: Earlier today, Trump also said that he believes the ceasefire deal with Iran is over. NATO Secretary General Mark Rutte supports the new strikes by the U.S. on Iran.
8: It was absolutely necessary, because when you have a ceasefire and Iran is basically violating the ceasefire, we've seen what happened yesterday with ships being attacked, I think it is totally crucial that the U.S. forcefully reacts.
4: President Trump, meanwhile, today has stopped short of saying that the U.S. would restart the war with Iran. Oil prices are higher today after Iran and the U.S. traded military strikes and Washington reimposed crude sales sanctions on Tehran, with the Trump administration revoking a license allowing Iran to sell oil on the open market. It has eliminated the primary economic benefit for Tehran. We get more from this morning's Mike Gavin.
9: The renewed strikes are raising fears that a fragile truce could mean that Middle East supplies could be disrupted again. After the U.S. and Iran signed their truce agreement last month, oil prices tumbled back to pre-war levels and traders amassed large short positions in oil futures or bets that prices would fall further. Expectations of a wave of pent-up Middle East supply coming into the market caused the price declines. But developments over the past 24 hours have sent crude oil benchmarks as high as 6%. Gordon.
4: Thank you, Mike. Iran did not take responsibility for the vessel attacks in the Strait of Hormuz yesterday, but Qatar blamed Iran for them, including one on a Qatari liquefied natural gas tanker, which reported being struck by a drone that caused a fire in its engine room. Some anxious hours in New York City. Crews appear to have made progress shoring up an unstable building under construction in Midtown Manhattan that forced evacuations and street closures yesterday. At a late-night news conference, the Department of Buildings Commissioner Ahmed Tighani said the situation on East 42nd Street had improved.
10: So the building is stable. It has not moved since we started monitoring it since earlier today. And we feel confident in the emergency plan that we have now to make it stable.
4: More than 100 fire and EMS personnel responded to reports of bricks falling from the 37-story building just before 8 a.m. When the FDNY arrived on the scene, firefighters found buckling and sagging floor conditions. No injuries were reported and all workers were accounted for. Several nearby buildings, home to more than 100 businesses, were initially evacuated, but many were given the okay to return late last night. By the way, if you've missed anything from today's program, be sure to stream or download the podcast. It's available every day on Apple, Google, Spotify, or wherever you get your podcasts. 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
4: Thanks for being with us. The executive director of the Democratic Party in Maine says their nominee for the Senate will have no role in planning for his replacement. Devin Murphy Anderson said in a video posted to social media that Graham Plattner's team has been trying to influence the party's planning for his replacement after he was accused of rape by a former girlfriend.
21: We have repeatedly reiterated to Graham Plattner's team that they have no role in determining our next Democratic nominee for the U.S. Senate, nor in determining what this process looks like.
4: Plattner has denied the rape allegations. He said Monday he would reflect on the best path forward. Separately, the Washington Post is reporting that another ex-girlfriend of Plattner says he repeatedly removed protection without her consent when they were intimate. Meanwhile, what happens to the Senate race in Maine now? Analysis from Rachel Schilke, Congress reporter at Bloomberg Government. Rachel, what now?
22: I think that Democrats really have struggled just in general to try and get really great candidates for the Senate. Obviously, the House is a little bit more in play this year, but come a midterm cycle, the Senate also emerges as a potential grab point. And for Democrats, they really need to try and break this trifecta. So they have been trying to find the candidate with the best ability, in this case for Maine, to beat Susan Collins. And so Democrats ended up rallying behind Graham Plattner. He ended up winning the primary after Janet Mills, the governor, dropped out, but she didn't necessarily suspend her campaign, so she was still on the ballot. And so basically what it did is it put Plattner in kind of the Democrats' orbit to say, okay, like, you've had some allegations come out against you, you've had some controversies, but we're putting all of our eggs in your basket. We need you to deliver. And the problem that Democrats have been facing is that just kind of, it seems like time after time and again, they keep getting hit with these stories that come out about him that really show that maybe they should have gone a different way.

0: That's another lost ball. Why do I even play?
1: I'm Scott Life with First Tee Canton, and honestly, you're perfect for our summer golfathon.
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2: That I think Democrats are trying to turn to. Obviously, in the 2024 elections, we saw a lot of progressive people, whether it was young voters or grassroots or even current progressive lawmakers, saying, hey, we need to change our tactics. Democrats need to revamp the party. We need to start going after corruption. We need to start really getting down to our base. And so that's why you're seeing a lot of progressive candidates pop up all over the country, especially in these Senate races, which Republicans have obviously latched onto. They've called Plattner. They've called some members in Michigan, you know, radical. And so that's kind of the gamble that Democrats have taken. But for Plattner specifically, he was a progressive that they thought could topple Susan Collins. And in the beginning, I think they really thought of him as this down-to-earth guy who was reaching the voters. He was progressive, but he wasn't necessarily somebody overtly so. Like, I think he really could speak to voters' issues. And so that was something that I think Democrats really enjoyed. He wasn't a traditional politician, which people have started to sour to. It's just that he unfortunately came with all this baggage that either Democrats didn't vet properly or it was something that he didn't disclosed to them. So it definitely was a very messy situation they found themselves in.
3: We're speaking with Rachel Schilke, Congress reporter at Bloomberg Government. Explain what's at stake more broadly here politically for Democrats.
2: Yeah, as I mentioned, you know, the House is a little bit more in play this year, so Democrats are really hoping they can flip that and break the trifecta. But the Senate also is something that, just given the map, Democrats, if they played all their cards right, could potentially flip the Senate as well. And so Maine is one of those top targets. You have Susan Collins, who is, I would say, compared to some other Republican colleagues of hers in the Senate, she's more on the moderate side. She's an appropriator. She really is about the basics of the Constitution. She's kind of one of the last old guard members, I would say, of the Senate among the Republican Party. And Democrats were really attacking her. They were putting a lot of money into this race. They really wanted to topple her. They thought that if she goes, and that could start kind of this trickle-down effect where they could maybe see some more momentum in other states. Obviously, they're trying to flip a seat like Texas. I think that Maine is probably a bit more of a toss-up compared to that race. And so this was a really important race for Democrats, just on the whole. And so these allegations that kind of came out against Plattner, not just this week, but also in the past weeks, and the more alarming that they got, you saw senators in the hallway saying, you know, he's come out and said they're false, like, you know, innocent until proven guilty, we're going to keep charging forward. But with the report that dropped this week, I think it's just kind of one too many, you know, drops in the bucket, and I think that they're kind of ready to move on, which is why you're seeing a lot of members who had called on him to suspend his campaign and drop out.
3: Yeah. Does this make it Senator Collins's race to lose, or maybe it had been already?
2: I think it already was. I think that Collins is really beloved in her state, and I think that Maine is a very interesting state. You obviously saw, like, Jared Golden, who's a very conservative Democrat, one of the most in the House. He's not running for re-election, but you saw how there was a Republican senator but Democratic members of Congress in the House. So this is a state that really could go either way. And it, as I mentioned, it is kind of one of the more toss-up races. However, with all this stuff coming out about Plattner, just in general, I think the Democrats are going to have a harder time, especially because, as I mentioned, you know, Susan Collins has a very good reputation. She's been in Congress for a long time, and she's not losing her faculties. That's something that I think a lot of Democrats have really pointed to with Republicans or even their own party, that, you know, these members are getting old. They're not what they used to be. We need new blood. But Susan Collins is on her game. I know from experience seeing her on the Hill, she is really in it. She's working. She's okay on her job. So I think it's very interesting to see whether or not she can pull it out this fall.
3: Thanks, Rachel. Rachel Schilke, Congress reporter at Bloomberg Government. 20 minutes now after the hour on This Morning, America's First News. Here's Nicole Murray.
4: And now, the three big things you need to know. Number one.
5: President Trump said this morning on Fox that the ceasefire with Iran is over.
6: They're liars. They're cheats. They're sick people. They've hurt their people. They killed 54,000 people as of now that were protesting. You know, when people say, how come they haven't taken over? They can't take over because they're dead.
5: Trump's comments come after Iran's armed forces attacked U.S. military sites in Bahrain and Kuwait this morning. The U.S. conducted a series of powerful strikes the day before against Iran in retaliation for Iranian attacks on three commercial vessels transiting the Strait of Hormuz. Oil prices have surged as much as 6% this morning.

0: as a result.
1: Number two.
0: A Qatari LNG tanker was at risk of exploding, and a Saudi crude tanker was damaged near the Strait of Hormuz as maritime authorities raised the threat risk for vessels transiting the waterway to severe. The U.S. also revoked a sanctions waiver on Iranian oil.
1: Number three.
0: Attorneys for the suspect who is on trial for murdering conservative activist Charlie Kirk argue that video presented in court showing the alleged killer's movements on the campus of Utah Valley University before and after the shooting will taint a potential jury pool. Judge Tony Graff approving the use of the footage.
2: Having taken in consideration all factors, the court rules that Exhibit 12.4 is admitted into evidence and shall be played in the courtroom and may be broadcast by the media.
0: 23-year-old Tyler Robinson is being charged with aggravated murder, witness tampering, and more. Federal officials have announced the arrests of two dozen suspects tied to three India-based transnational organized crime groups, including members operating in California, where nearly half of the arrests took place. First Assistant U.S. Attorney Bill Asaley.
3: The three indictments target three separate criminal gangs, including high-level leaders who directed from abroad violence and drug trafficking in the United States. And you can see this is a international drug and organized crime operation.
0: Officials say the years-long federal investigation was carried out across the United States, Canada, and Europe. The Postal Service said it will raise the price of a first-class forever stamp from 78 to 82 cents starting this Sunday. The World Cup quarterfinals are set.
4: And he does score! Ruben Vargas! And Switzerland heads to Kansas City to beat Messi and Argentina!
0: The call on Fox as Ruben Vargas scores the winning goal during penalty kicks to beat Colombia and send Switzerland to the quarterfinals for the first time since 1954. Earlier, Argentina completed a stunning comeback to beat Egypt, scoring three goals after the 79th minute to win 3-2.
5: Thank you, Nicole. 23 minutes after the hour.
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5: Thanks for being with us. For generations, American families and society have assumed that caregiving, whether for kids or older family members, would be done by women. But these days, millions of men are taking on the role. Here's Jillian Berman at MarketWatch. Jillian, what's going on?
6: Yeah, so here at MarketWatch, we're exploring caregiving because this year is the year when the oldest baby boomers turn 80, and that's an age when caregiving needs can increase because healthcare becomes more complex and things like that. And so, you know, sort of as a result of more people needing care, more people have to step up to provide it. So, you know, so over the past 20, 25 years, we've seen kind of a steady uptick in the number of men who are doing this work, and experts kind of expect that to go up and up and up as more people need care.
5: And in many cases, both men and women, I guess, are dealing with unpaid elder care.
6: Yes, exactly. So, you know, our sort of like long-term care system, we don't really have one. People, you know, rely on whatever they can find to help them age with dignity. And so, you know, usually that's family members providing unpaid care.
5: Explain the unique challenges that men face when it comes to this.
6: So there are a few things. I mean, one, you know, in our society, we kind of think of the caregiver role as belonging to women a lot of the time. So, you know, when men take this on, sometimes they don't really think of themselves as caregivers. And so they may not be as eager to seek support or resources or things like that. You know, another thing, too, is that because on average, men make more money than women in the paid workforce, even when men want to do this work or they need to do this work, they may feel pressure not to or to, you know, have the woman in their household do it because for them to leave a paid job or to cut back on a paid job would really put the family, you know, sort of financially in a bad spot. So those are some of the challenges that they deal with.
5: We're speaking with Jillian Berman, Assistant Managing Editor at MarketWatch. The story is called Sons, Brothers, and Husbands. More men are now caregivers for aging relatives. Explain to the tension between paid work and elder care.
6: Yeah, so that's a tension, you know, that people doing elder care of all genders experience, of course, right? You sort of need to step away from your office because somebody has a sudden hospitalization, or you've hired some paid caregivers, but they don't show up, and you need to figure that out. And so for some people, you know, taking care of an older adult really is all-consuming and requires them to step away from work, or at least requires them to have some kind of flexibility at work.
5: Thanks, Jillian. Jillian Berman, Assistant Managing Editor at MarketWatch. 30 minutes now after the hour on This Morning, America's First News.

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0: This is Kent's Morning News with Pam Cook. Jim Heifels with news. Kent's severe weather station. 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
1: This is WHBC News here at 5:30 this Wednesday morning. Drive time traffic. Again, we're looking good here at 5:30 a.m. and there's traffic picking up, but everything's moving along smoothly and up to speed on your major roadways. Mackey Weather's Jason Katerina says pretty nice day. Summer-like, mostly sunny, warm, and humid. And a high of 86, 83 was yesterday's high. Tonight, muggy, widely scattered thunderstorms, low 68. Tomorrow, sun, clouds, and warm, high 87. Much better chance for showers Friday. A couple of showers and a thunderstorm, and 81, says Jason for the high. And currently, it's a 67, nearest rain around Washington, D.C. on radar. Good morning. Jim Michaels with WHBC News. As a traffic note, it's a heads up for a couple of ramp closures this weekend at I-77 and Route 30 in Canton from Friday at 5 p.m. until Monday at 6 a.m. The 30 east ramp to 77 south will be closed. Same goes for the 30 west ramp to 77 north. Now, Canton City Council expected to approve a new 25-year annexation agreement with Plain Township at their meeting next week. Plain trustees approved it last week. The deal has new buyers of larger properties adjoining the border of Canton being annexed into the city and paying the city's 2.5% income tax. Purchasers of single-family homes would not be required to annex as part of that deal. 1% of the tax would go back to the township, with Canton supplying water and sewer services and Plain continuing to provide for police, fire, and roads.
2: We're going to give Plain Township a new revenue stream that they never had before and have a harmonious relationship moving forward. And what's important for me is we're not extending our services.
1: Mayor Bill Shearer also told WHBC News similar talks are ongoing with Canton Township. Alliance City Council, latest government entity to put up a moratorium on data centers. Council members voting 5-1 to put an 18-month stay in place preventing new construction. Mayor Andy Grove reportedly says there's one data center developer hoping to come to Alliance. A police pursuit and arrest right out of a movie yesterday afternoon and evening. A Canton man spotted in the city about mid-afternoon, later seen in Stowe and then Hudson. 39-year-old Julius Edwards reportedly wanted on an attempted murder charge. He gave chase, hit a vehicle leading to injuries, took off on foot several times while carjacking a van in between. He hit a Summit Metro Parks police cruiser with that van, the officer suffering minor injuries, but that led to his arrest. No word on additional charges that Edwards is expected to face. The U.S. has retaliated after they say Iran struck three ships in the Strait of Hormuz.
3: U.S. Central Command says it launched the strikes to impose heavy costs for Iran's targeting of commercial shipping. It says air defense systems, radars, and more than 60 small boats owned by the Revolutionary Guard were hit. Those boats have been used to harass ships in the strait. Bahrain and Kuwait have come under Iranian missile and drone fire. Jonathan Savage, Fox News.
1: That was Iran's retaliation. There are also new U.S. economic sanctions. Funeral arrangements have been made for 54-year-old Rittman Police Sergeant Scott Reese, killed in the line of duty Sunday night, calling hours. Tomorrow, 2 to 8 at Northside Christian Church in Wadsworth. Services there Friday at 1 p.m. with burial in Rittman Cemetery. Sergeant Reese had been with the city's police department since 2015. He's survived by his wife, two daughters, and his mother. He was shot dead as law officers approached a shooting scene in the city. Inside, police later found the shooter, a woman, and her 13-year-old daughter dead. And that's a bit more than Alliance police bargained for when checking out a domestic incident on Mill Circle Friday night. A woman standing in a fighting stance holding a large knife. 26-year-old Ayanna Johnson, who lived at that address, then began throwing pots and pans at the officer. He was then bitten in the arm while taking her into custody. According to court documents, Johnson arraigned on assault charges on Monday. Mackey Weather says sunny and 86 today. It's 67 degrees. And after a spring season where rainfall was 5 inches above normal, Mother Nature turned off the waterworks in June with 2.86 inches of rain. That was an inch and a half below normal for the month. Average temperature in June, 68.3 degrees at CAK, a degree and a half below normal. Well, they're again saying Greenland is off limits.
4: Well, a second day of meeting of NATO allies in Turkey, and Denmark's Prime Minister Mette Frederiksen is again rejecting President Trump's desire for the U.S. to control Greenland. Frederiksen saying Greenland is, of course, not for sale, asking allies to respect Greenland's right for self-determination. She says Denmark is ready to defend its territory in the event of an attack.
1: Fox News Radio, Sue Guzman. Now that it is July and the month seems to be moving along quickly already, Pro Football Hall of Fame Enshrinement Festival events are coming up quickly, too. The Balloon Classic is the weekend of July 24th through the 26th, and there's even a waiting list for that event this year. Because of schedule changes, a national hot air balloon event that normally attracts some of the best flyers in the business is occurring on a different weekend. That and popular enshrinees bringing more people to the Gold Jacket dinner and other events means more volunteers are needed.
5: It's not just that. You got the fashion show. All the ticket sales have been robust this year compared to what they've been. So that takes more help and more volunteers.
1: Festival General Chair Bill Smith says veteran volunteers still go home exhilarated every year. WHBC News Time at just about 5:37, 67 degrees in downtown Canton.
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6: Here's your AccuWeather forecast. Today we'll see mostly sunny skies with high humidity and a temperature reaching up to 86. Tonight, expect mainly clear conditions with lingering humidity and a chance of widely scattered thunderstorms. The low will drop to 68. Tomorrow will be humid with intervals of sunshine breaking through the clouds at times, and the high temperature will reach 87. With the AccuWeather forecast, I'm meteorologist Jason Caterina for News Talk 1480 WHBC.
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1: Well, all that's left now is for Canton City Council to approve a new 25-year annexation agreement with Plain Township that allows for more township property to move into the city, but with limits. Township trustees gave their okay last week. It replaces a 50-year deal the two entities had previously. Your next news at 6, and when it breaks, Jim Michaels on Canton's Morning News with Pam Cook.
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21: All right, happy Wednesday to all of you on this 8th day of July. 20 minutes before 6, folks. And, 67 degrees, but I will say humid, thick, sultry, soupy. Cut it with a knife. Any of those things will apply to today's weather, and we're going to get up to 86 degrees. Wow, it's going to be a warm one. And that's continuing all the way through Friday, so, you know, can't complain, cannot complain. We remember the days of shoveling snow and those bitter cold temperatures. We were freezing, and we were complaining about how cold it was. We're not going to do that. We're not. All right, it is a Wednesday morning, and time for us to start things off, of course, with a look at what's happening in sports. Here's Kenny Rota.
22: Good Wednesday morning, everybody. This sports report is brought to you by Ortho United. Big news for the Cavaliers yesterday as the team and Donovan Mitchell have agreed on a 4-year, $273 million contract extension. Since coming over in a trade with Utah, Mitchell has led the Cavs to 4 playoff appearances, been named an All-Star 4 times, as well as being All-NBA 3 times. The Guardians were back in action Tuesday night as they opened up a 6-game road trip at Minnesota with a 3-1 loss to the Twins. Cleveland now 47-45 on the year. These same two teams will do it all over again tonight right here on WHBC. First pitch comes your way at 7:40 p.m. 2 games yesterday at the World Cup round of 16. Lionel Messi and Argentina rallied late to beat Egypt 3-2, while Switzerland took down Colombia on penalty kicks. Here are your final 8 matchups for the World Cup. On Thursday, France takes on Morocco. Friday, it's Spain against Belgium. And then 2 games on Saturday, with Norway battling England and Argentina squaring off with Switzerland. For News Talk 1480 WHBC Sports and Canton's Morning News, I'm Kenny Rota.
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21: And according to AccuWeather, we are going to see some sunshine today. Humid with a high of 86. Clear skies tonight. Very humid. Maybe a thunderstorm. Low 68. And then tomorrow, humid with some sunshine and a high around 87. Right now, 67 degrees on your severe weather station, 1480 WHBC.
23: 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Crop progress remained near historical averages. Let's get a look at those numbers. 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Corn silking has reached 5% ahead of last week's 1%, but trailing just behind the 6% five-year average. Ohio corn condition was rated 55% good to excellent. As we look at soybeans, blooming reached 14% ahead of 3% last week and was behind the 16% five-year average. Ohio soybean condition was rated 54% good to excellent. And winter wheat was 44% harvested, which is behind the 46% five-year average. To learn more on these numbers, you can find them today at OhioAgNet.com. Stay tuned. We'll be back with your overnight markets after this.
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23: Welcome back on the Ohio AgNet. I'm Joe Everett. Now let's take a look at your overnight numbers. July corn, 439.5, down 1.25. September corn, 439, up 3/4. As we turn to soybeans, July, down 3/4 to 1181.5. August soybeans, 1187.75, up 3.75. And July wheat, 605.75, down 1/4. As we look to livestock from yesterday's close, August live cattle, 239.10, down 12 cents. October live cattle, 234.65, up 35 cents. July lean hogs, 93.35, down 50 cents. September feeder cattle, 357.87, down 60 cents. And October feeder cattle, 354.80, down 77 cents. 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
21: All right, right now things seem to be moving just fine as we check the highways and byways this morning. Not really seeing any delays throughout our area. 77 looks good. 62, 30, 21, all moving along. Again, we will keep an eye on things for you, and we'll let you know if there are any changes. And you do the same for us. We'd appreciate that. 330-450-1480.
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21: Well, mostly sunny skies today. today, humid, a high of 86. Mainly clear and humid tonight with a low of 68. Some sunshine tomorrow, 87 for the high. And then we get to Friday. A couple of showers and thunderstorms are possible with a high around 81. Right now, 66 degrees on your severe weather station, 1480 WHBC. Well, coming up in about half an hour, 6:20 this morning, of course, our favorite family physician, Dr. Stan Anderson, will join us. That's coming up at 6:20. He's going to talk about a new program that started July 1st, and it's called the Medicare Bridge Program. And the program has seniors paying just $50 for the GLP-1s. If you have Medicare and have Part D coverage, that's the deal. But he's going to explain it all, how it works and who's eligible. We'll tell you all about that. And, you know, he said this is a watershed moment for treatment of obesity, and that's a wonderful thing. So we're going to hear from Dr. Stan, like I said, here coming up at 6:20 this morning. So we know that the war was supposed to be over, and we were hearing a lot of things about negotiations and visits and all of those things, but that is certainly not the case as we wake up this morning, because we are seeing that the president has continued bombing now and says that the whole thing is over as far as the ceasefire goes. So they are really just trying to consider what the next step will be. Fortunately, we're hoping that the whole situation with the Strait of Hormuz and everything else is going to be taken care of. But the war in Iran, certainly not over at all. As I was looking through some of the things this morning, they hit more than 80 Iran targets. They reimposed the sanctions. So they're launching the new strikes, and the president is, you know, there talking to the folks from NATO in Turkey. Our John Decker, who is traveling with the president, our senior White House correspondent, he is hopefully going to give us a call today from Turkey. We'll get a chance to chat with him about all of these things. The president yesterday was really upset at the contribution from allies, basically. And so he talked about that yesterday. But the NATO Secretary General defended the allied contributions. And so it continues to go back and forth. But now, of course, as we said, the United States has hit more than 80 targets in Iran, reimposed the sanctions, and the war situation, the ceasefire, as it had been known, is officially over. So we'll keep you up to date on what's happening with all of that. Of course, we've got a lot going on locally. As you heard Jim Michaels mentioning, we now know all of the funeral arrangements for Sergeant Reese in Rittman. And we're waiting to hear more details on the mom and daughter and when their funeral services will be. But Scott Reese, his services are set calling hours tomorrow. That's going to be in Wadsworth. And then the funeral will be at the same church in Wadsworth on Friday. Burial will be at the Rittman Cemetery. Also, you know, one of the stories that we follow this and the whole country is looking at, we know that situation in Vinton County where those 16 children were removed from a home. And four adults arrested facing 16 counts of child endangerment. Those four were supposed to be in court yesterday, but they did not. They waived their right to a preliminary hearing, which essentially means that that case is just going to go straight to the grand jury. But one of the very interesting things, so there's a 73-year-old, a 67-year-old, which I believe is his wife. There's a 36-year-old son and his wife, who's 33. Now, his 33-year-old wife, her defense attorney says that he believes she is the mother to all 16 children, all 16. And he also says he's now looking at the possibility that she is also a victim. So, again, that's a story coming out of southern Ohio that we'll continue to follow for you. Coming up on 5 minutes now before 6 o'clock on this Wednesday morning, very humid outside, folks. We have 67 degrees in downtown Canton.
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1: I'm Charles Payne, and this is the Fox Business Report.
5: The major averages falling on Tuesday, pressured by a sell-off in semiconductor stocks on mounting doubts about the sustainability of the AI-driven rally. Chip stocks tumbled despite memory chip giant Samsung Electronics reporting a blockbuster earnings report. However, concerns about its AI spending plans and future demand spooked investors. The Dow down 131 points, the Nasdaq lower by 302, S&P 500 down 35. Despite a down day for markets, tech has been on a tear this year, and Pete Najarian, co-founder of Market Rebellion, said it's not just tech that's moving markets.
6: Technology is a big part of it, of course, and it's been extremely strong, but we are seeing each and every day this rotation. It's the financials one day, it's the healthcare in the next day.
5: This afternoon, the minutes from the Fed's mid-June monetary policy meeting will be released. That's your Fox Business Report. I'm Hillary Barsky, invested in you.
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2: This is WHBC News after 6 o'clock, drive time traffic. Looking around for trouble, not finding any, so we're moving along well. Traffic this morning on the freeways in good shape. AccuWeather's Jason Katerina says pretty nice day as far as weather goes. Today mostly sunny, warm and humid, the high 86. Tonight muggy, widely scattered thunderstorms, low 68. Tomorrow sun, clouds, warm, 87. And a couple of showers and a thunderstorm for Friday and 81. The airport reporting fog again this morning, 65, 66 at your severe weather station. Good morning, Jim Michaels with WHBC News.

0: 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A 39-year-old Canton man being sought by city police and the Northern Ohio Violent Fugitive Task Force is in custody, but it wasn't easy. Reports indicate Julius Edwards was spotted in the city at around 3:15 yesterday, then was seen in Stowe in the evening hours. There were several incidents in Stowe and Hudson where Edwards crashed into a car, injuring a few people, fired a shot at a state trooper's cruiser, even stealing a van, according to reports, while also on foot several times, once on a golf course. The arrest occurred when the van hit a Summit Metro Parks cruiser, with the officer suffering minor injuries. Edwards reportedly charged with attempted murder. No word on any new charges now. He's not the man of the same name involved in a North Canton shooting back in February. Final goodbye starting tomorrow for 54-year-old Scott Reese of Marshallville in Wayne County. The Rittman police sergeant killed Sunday night in the line of duty. Calling hours tomorrow at Northside Christian Church in Wadsworth from 2 until 8. The funeral service is at that church Friday at 1 p.m. Burial in Rittman Cemetery. Sergeant Reese is survived by his wife Michelle, his two daughters, and his mother. He was shot dead while answering a domestic call that ended in the deaths of two others inside the house. The suspected gunman also dead. And a 26-year-old Alliance woman faces felony assault charges, accused of throwing pots and pans at a city police officer who was at her Mill Circle address Friday night investigating a domestic situation. She was also in a fighting stance, according to police, holding a knife. When the officer tried to arrest Ayanna Johnson, court documents indicate she bit him in the arm. They say she also broke a window in the officer's cruiser. She was arraigned on the charges on Monday. More Democrats now calling for Maine's Senate Democrat nominee Graham Plattner to drop out of the race following rape allegations.
1: One of the women quoted in last month's New York Times piece about Plattner's unsettling behavior has since come forward to say he had raped her. While Plattner called the allegations false, the support he'd maintained from party allies evaporated, including from some of his biggest supporters like California Congressman Ro Khanna and independent Vermont Senator Bernie Sanders. A number of people are potential contenders for the Senate seat.
0: That's Fox News Radio's Jessica Rosenthal. A heat wave followed by severe thunderstorms, followed by historic rainfall. That appears to be the case on Kelly's Island in Lake Erie as measured by personal weather observers. How about this? 17.19 inches of rain in 24 hours. That would shatter the previous record in Ohio of 10.75 inches. Weather experts say a meso-low pressure system remained stationary over northern Ohio for a full day, with Lake Erie feeding the rain machine. The National Weather Service does not have an observation station on Kelly's Island. And there has been a death with the recent severe weather in Monroe County, north of Marietta. A 5-year-old boy turned up missing during flash flooding Sunday evening in the small town of Lewisville. There, the child's body located later in a nearby creek. Back here, weather says a lot of sunshine and 86 for the high. Got 66 degrees. City of Canton has a new agreement with one of its neighbors, hopefully avoiding annexation issues in the future.
2: Basically an annexation agreement. The short version of the agreement is the income tax rate is 2.5% for the city. We're going to give Plain Township 1% of anything moving forward, and we'll get 1.5.
0: It's a 25-year deal that supersedes a previous 50-year agreement. It's important to note that residents of large apartment units annexed to the city, those residents will pay the tax. The agreement applies to any property touching the Canton city limits in Plain Township, but not single-family residences. Mayor Bill Shearer says the city will provide water and sewer service at city rates, while Plain continues to provide safety and road services to the annexed properties. Mayor also told WHBC News that annexation talks are underway with Canton Township as well. President Trump again insisting the United States must control Greenland. Today he's meeting with NATO leaders who hate that idea. Jonathan Savage is at the NATO summit.
3: President Trump says the one thing that really hurt his relationship with NATO is Greenland.
4: That should be controlled by the United States, not by Denmark. And when they wouldn't go along with it, and with all the money we spend to help them with Russia, We don't have to spend any money. We could remove all of our soldiers out of Europe.
3: The president's in Turkey for the annual NATO summit. The U.S. military does intend to reduce its presence in Europe and focus on the Indo-Pacific. NATO leaders are trying to show how they'll keep Europe safe with less American support. In Ankara, Turkey, Jonathan Savage, Fox News.
0: NATO is applauding the U.S. response to Iran's interference in the Strait of Hormuz. With Labor Day coming a week later than last year, Pro Football Hall of Fame Enshrinement Festival events are occurring a week later as well. That doesn't mean they're not coming at us, though, hard and fast. The Balloon Classic, a little over 2 weeks away, that event, like most events for this year's festival, look to be heavily attended compared to last year, so volunteers are needed for all events, even if you only do one or two of them.
5: We could use some parade marshals and, you know, just all the way throughout the Civic Center, all the different functions that we do up there, the unscripted, the fashion show, the gold jacket.
0: Festival General Chair Bill Smith says you go home tired each day, but exhilarated with all the out-of-town people that you meet. WHBC News Time, 6:07, 66 degrees in downtown Canton.
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7: Here's your AccuWeather forecast. Today we'll see mostly sunny skies with high humidity and a temperature reaching up to 86. Tonight, expect mainly clear conditions with lingering humidity and a chance of widely scattered thunderstorms. The low will drop to 68. Tomorrow will be humid with intervals of sunshine breaking through the clouds at times, and the high temperature will reach 87. With the AccuWeather forecast, I'm meteorologist Jason Caterina for News Talk 1480 WHBC.
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0: 39-year-old Julius Edwards of Canton's in custody, but the pursuit in Stowe and Hudson before the arrest involved car accidents, a shot fired, a stolen vehicle, and some injuries. Edwards reportedly charged with attempted murder. Well, now looks like additional charges, and was wanted by Canton Police and the Northern Ohio Violent Fugitive Task Force. Your next news at 6:30, and when it breaks, Jim Michaels on Canton's Morning News with Pam Cook.
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9: All right. I keep, going outside and then, kind of take your breath away just a little bit. It's not as hot as it was yesterday morning at this time, but it is very humid. So prepare yourself for that, folks. 11 minutes after 6, it's Wednesday. That means Dr. Stan Anderson will join us in about 10 minutes. And we're going to chat about the use of GLP-1s by senior citizens and how you can do it at a lower price and how it can help you. So we'll talk more about that. That's coming up here in just a few minutes. Right now, though, let us bring in Kenny Rota. He's got a look at sports. Kenny?
10: Good Wednesday morning, everybody. This sports report is brought to you by Ortho United. Big news for the Cavaliers yesterday as the team and Donovan Mitchell have agreed on a 4-year, $273 million contract extension. Since coming over in a trade with Utah, Mitchell has led the Cavs to 4 playoff appearances, been named an All-Star 4 times, as well as being All-NBA 3 times. The Guardians were back in action Tuesday night as they opened up a 6-game road trip at Minnesota with a 3-1 loss to the Twins. Cleveland now 47-45 on the year. These same two teams will do it all over again tonight right here on WHBC. First pitch comes your way at 7:40 p.m. 2 games yesterday at the World Cup round of 16. Lionel Messi and Argentina rallied late to beat Egypt 3-2, while Switzerland took down Colombia on penalty kicks. Here are your final 8 matchups for the World Cup. On Thursday, France takes on Morocco. Friday, it's Spain against Belgium. And then 2 games on Saturday with Norway battling England and Argentina squaring off with Switzerland. For News Talk 1480 WHBC Sports and Canton's Morning News, I'm Kenny Rota.
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9: All right. It is a pretty decent morning out there. I'm checking our live I-77 webcams as we speak, and hopefully it's going to remain this quiet for most of the morning. 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
9: Well, according to AccuWeather, we are going to see some sunshine today. Still very humid with a high of 86. Clear skies tonight, low 68. Humid with some sun tomorrow. And again, a high around 87. Right now, 66 degrees on your severe weather station, 1480 WHBC.
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6: Welcome to a Wednesday morning. Of course, that means time for our weekly doctor visit with our very favorite family physician, Dr. Stan Anderson. Good morning, Dr. Stan.
7: Hey, Pam. It's great to talk to you.
6: So I know that a lot of folks, we've talked a lot about the GLP-1s in many different ways, but never in the way that we're going to talk about it today. And I think it's pretty important information you're going to share.
7: Yeah, this is the new Medicare GLP-1 bridge program that they just started on July 1st. This is a program that's going to be from July 1st, and it's going to last through December of next year. Whether they enhance it or increase it or continue it after that depends on how well people do. So this is a year and a half of a way in which seniors, people that are on Medicare who have Part D coverage, can end up getting GLP-1s. This is a monumental, this is a huge program. Nothing like this has ever been established. So this is huge. So what this is where anybody who struggles with their weight, who also has a medical problem, or if they have a BMI above 35, then you don't need to have any other medical problems that go with it. So basically, the way to think of it is, this is a program that will cover all of the GLP-1 drugs, the Wegovy injection or tablet, the Zepbound, the quick pen, or the Foundayo tablet. So to qualify, you've got to be involved in an eligible Medicare Part D drug plan, and you are not currently receiving a GLP-1 drug that's paid by your Medicare drug plan. So if you have diabetes or if you have sleep apnea, then that's going to make it so that you don't necessarily get this coverage. But anybody with a BMI 35 or higher with no other medical problems, it will be paid for. $50 a month is your total copay. If your BMI is 30 or higher, so it's the official diagnosis of obesity, and you have something else, your blood pressure is really high, chronic kidney disease, heart damage, heart failure, any of those types of things, then it's also going to be covered. Or if your BMI is 27 and you have a history of prediabetes, a heart attack, a stroke, or peripheral artery disease, then you qualify.

0: apply for this program. So this is a way to get people that are at an increased risk for damage from their weight to end up being started on one of these medicines, and it's only going to be $50. If you paid for it full price, it would be $500. So this is a huge benefit. So the way to access this is you end up seeing your healthcare provider, see your doctor, and discuss your weight loss goals and medical history. Make sure that you meet the criteria for the GLP-1 bridge, and you get a prescription. Then what will happen is the doctor will submit a prescription with an approved prior authorization, and that needs to go to the Medicare central processing. So usually what most of us will do is when we write the prescription, we will say, send it to the bridge for weight management. And by simply putting that on the prescription, then the pharmacist knows, oh, this is in that special program. And therefore, they will, instead of going through the usual channels, they will go ahead and through it through the bridge. Then you simply pick it up at the pharmacy, and you're going to pay the flat $50 copay. If you then increase the dose, then it's already been approved. If you switch from one to another, you don't have to go through any additional prior authorization. And the $50 copay stays the same regardless of your income. And it, unfortunately, doesn't count towards any standard Part D out-of-pocket maximum or deductibles. So this is a standalone program. Any coupon, any savings card, any extra health benefits cannot be applied to this program. So this is something that anybody who has been thinking about it, but when you talk and you try to look it up and see what's going to happen, and it's horribly expensive and you can't afford it, this is a way in which the government has really opened the door for the use of these medicines. And so this is really revolutionary as to the way in which this is going to work.
1: So Dr. Stam, why do you think it's important for, you know, seniors to be, taking care of maybe their obesity situation? Because sometimes maybe people say, it's too late for me. You know, I'll be all right. I'm just going to be what I am. That kind of stuff. But it is very beneficial, right?
0: Yeah, it really is. And here's the statistics. Here's the data. Over a quarter of all Medicare patients fear insurance denials. And so many of them, almost a quarter, also are very worried about their medicines, worried about the cost of medicines. And 40% of all seniors report fair or poor quality of life. And so many, many seniors look at GLP-1s as a path to overcoming those physical barriers, helping them reduce their emphysema and to reduce their arthritis. And so this is a program that is designed to at least open the door so that you end up having better outcomes. So again, this is something that if you're worried about shots, so the Wegovy and the Zepbound, you can use the pills. The pills are going to be covered just as well. And quite frankly, if you start on something and you don't like it and you decide to stop, really, that was a $50 trial, which was probably one of the better trials than you possibly could have done.
1: Yeah.
0: The issue is it's not just helping people to look better. It's really helping people to have more health, better health, helping them with independence, helping with emotional issues, mental issues. And the issue is that because people are so worried about their medical issues and how much things are going to cost, this will take it way, way down.
1: Well, a lot of wonderful information, Dr. Stan. I appreciate it so much. And, well, we'll chat next Wednesday. How's that sound?
0: All right. Sounds good. I'll look forward to it.
2: Doctor, doctor, I'm screaming, doctor, doctor.
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2: 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I'm Stuart Varney, and this is the Fox Business Report.
3: We'll find out today what Federal Reserve policymakers were thinking about the economy at last month's meeting. Minutes from the first meeting led by new Fed Chair Kevin Warsh will be released. Michael Lee of Michael Lee Strategy says the artificial intelligence impact eliminating jobs isn't turning out to be as dramatic as predicted.
4: It's never the creators of the technology that dictate how it plays out, right? It's never the founders or the inventors. It's always the users of it. And so far, the users are not really this job apocalypse we thought was going to happen that was predicted by these people, the leaders of OpenAI and Anthropic and such, has not played out in any way, shape, or form. And history tends to say that's going to continue to be the case.
3: Earnings come out today from Levi Strauss. That's your Fox Business Report. I'm Jenny Cosola. Invested in you.
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15: 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Jim Heifels with news. 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
16: 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Drive time traffic this morning. Still looking good. The freeways are moving along well. Major roads in good shape this morning. AccuWeather's Jason Caterina gives us a nice summer day. Mostly sunny, warm and humid. The high 86. Couple of degrees warmer than yesterday's 83 at the airport. Tonight, muggy, widely scattered thunderstorms, low 68. Tomorrow, sun, clouds, and warm, the high 87. Couple of showers and a thunderstorm Friday, and 81. And currently 66, radars clear at your severe weather station. Good morning, Jim Michaels with WHBC News. And Canton City Council expected to approve a new 25-year annexation agreement with Plain Township at their meeting next week. Plain trustees approved it last week. The deal has new buyers of larger properties adjoining the border of Canton being annexed into the city and paying the city's 2.5% income tax. Purchasers of single-family homes would not be required to annex, though. 1% of that tax would go back to the township, with Canton supplying water and sewer services and Plain continuing to provide for police, fire, and roads.
14: We're going to give Plain Township a new revenue stream that they never had before and have a harmonious relationship moving forward. And what's important for me is we're not extending our services.
16: Mayor Bill Shearer also told WHBC News that similar talks now are ongoing with Canton Township. Alliance City Council, latest government entity to put up a moratorium on data centers. Council members voting 5-1 to put an 18-month stay in place preventing new construction. Mayor Andy Grove reportedly saying there's one data center developer hoping to come to the Carnation City. A couple of breaking news stories this morning. First one, the police pursuit and an arrest right out of a movie yesterday afternoon and evening. A Canton man spotted in the city about mid-afternoon, later seen in Stowe and then Hudson, according to reports. 39-year-old Julius Edwards reportedly wanted on an attempted murder charge. He gave chase, hit a vehicle leading to injuries, then took off on foot several times while carjacking a van in between. There was also a shot fired at a trooper's cruiser. He hit a Summit Metro Parks police cruiser with that stolen van, with the officer suffering minor injuries, but leading to Edwards' arrest. No word on additional charges that Edwards is expected to face. Also this morning, the question, is the ceasefire over? Beers Fox.
17: This is a Fox News alert. I'm Sue Guzman. President Trump announcing at the NATO summit this morning that ceasefire talks with Iran are a waste of time. He answered a reporter's question about the memorandum of understanding.
18: Is the ceasefire done? Is the MOU dead?
19: It's a very interesting question. To me, I think it's over.
17: Comes after the Pentagon launched 80 strikes against Iran Tuesday in response to Tehran's attacks on ships in the Strait of Hormuz.
16: That's Fox News Radio, Sue Guzman. Funeral arrangements now made for 54-year-old Richmond Police Sergeant Scott Reese, killed in the line of duty Sunday night. Calling hours tomorrow, 2 to 8, at Northside Christian Church in Wadsworth. Services there Friday at 1 p.m. with burial in Richmond Cemetery. Sergeant Reese had been with the city's police department since 2015, survived by his wife, two daughters, and his mother. And he was shot dead as law officers approached a shooting scene in the city Sunday night. Inside that home, police later found the shooter, a woman, and her 13-year-old daughter dead. Now, it's a bit more than Alliance police bargained for when checking out a domestic incident on Mill Circle Friday night. A woman standing in a fighting stance holding a large knife. 26-year-old Ayanna Johnson, who lived at that address, then began throwing pots and pans at the officer. He was then bitten in the arm while taking her into custody, according to court documents. Johnson arraigned on assault charges on Monday. AccuWeather says sunny and 86. It's 66 degrees. Well, after spring, where rainfall was 5 inches above normal, Mother Nature turned off the waterworks in June. 2.86 inches of rain last month. That's 1.5 inches below normal. Average temperature in June at the airport, 68.3 degrees, 1.5 degrees below normal. Now, they are again saying Greenland is off limits.
17: Well, a second day of meeting of NATO allies in Turkey, and Denmark's Prime Minister Mette Frederiksen is again rejecting President Trump's desire for the U.S. to control Greenland. Frederiksen saying Greenland is, of course, not for sale, asking allies to respect Greenland's right for self-determination. She says Denmark is ready to defend its territory in the event of an attack.
16: And now that it's July and the month seems to be moving along quickly already, Pro Football Hall of Fame Enshrinement Festival events coming up quickly. The Balloon Classic is the weekend of July 24th through the 26th, and there's even a waiting list this year because of schedule changes. A national hot air balloon event that normally attracts some of the best flyers in the business is
20: occurring on a different weekend. That and popular enshrinees bringing more people to the Gold Jacket Dinner and other events means more volunteers are needed.
21: It's not just that. You got the fashion show. All the ticket sales have been robust this year compared to what they've been. So that takes more help and more volunteers.
20: Festival General Chair Bill Smith says veteran volunteers still go home exhilarated every year. We'll be putting up more on those volunteer efforts at WHBC.com. WHBC News Time 637, 66 degrees in downtown Canton.
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22: Here's your AccuWeather forecast. Today we'll see mostly sunny skies with high humidity and a temperature reaching up to 86. Tonight, expect mainly clear conditions with lingering humidity and a chance of widely scattered thunderstorms. The low will drop to 68. Tomorrow will be humid with intervals of sunshine breaking through the clouds at times, and the high temperature will reach 87. With the AccuWeather forecast, I'm meteorologist Jason Caterina for News Talk 1480 WHBC.
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20: Well, all that's left now is for Canton City Council to approve a new 25-year annexation agreement with Plain Township that allows for more township property to move into the city, but there are limits. Township trustees gave their okay last week. It replaces a 50-year deal the two entities, Canton and Plain Township, had previously. Your next news at 7, and when it breaks, Jim Michaels on Canton's Morning News with Pam Cook.
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1: It is a Wednesday morning and 66 degrees out there. Good morning, everyone, and welcome to Wednesday. We're that much closer to the weekend. Isn't it kind of sad that you do that? Like you wish your life away? I think about that all the time. I guess as we get older, we probably think about that even more so. I think, oh, I can't wait till the weekend. Really? Okay, it means you're going to be, you know, 3 days older. Anyway, it's okay. We're living life, right? That's the way it should be. All right, let us start things off right now with a look at what's happening in the world of sports. Here's Kenny Rhoda.
0: Good Wednesday morning, everybody. This sports report is brought to you by Ortho.

0: United. Big news for the Cavaliers yesterday as the team and Donovan Mitchell have agreed on a four-year, $273 million contract extension. Since coming over in a trade with Utah, Mitchell has led the Cavs to four playoff appearances, been named an All-Star four times, as well as being All-NBA three times. The Guardians were back in action Tuesday night as they opened up a six-game road trip at Minnesota with a 3-1 loss to the Twins. Cleveland now 47-45 on the year. These same two teams will do it all over again tonight right here on WHBC. First pitch comes your way at 7:40 p.m. Two games yesterday at the World Cup round of 16. Lionel Messi and Argentina rallied late to beat Egypt 3-2, while Switzerland took down Colombia on penalty kicks. Here are your final eight matchups for the World Cup. On Thursday, France takes on Morocco. Friday, it's Spain against Belgium. And then two games on Saturday with Norway battling England and Argentina squaring off with Switzerland. For News Talk 1480 WHBC Sports and Canton's Morning News, I'm Kenny Rhoda.
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2: All right, looking good right now on the roadways. We are not seeing any issues out there. 77, 62, 30, 21, all moving along this morning. Again, as we check out north of the airport up into the Summit County area, I'm looking at the webcams right now. It doesn't look bad at all. You should be just fine. Give us a call on the traffic tip line if you see a problem. 330-450-1480.
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2: Mostly sunny and very humid today. 86 for the high. Tonight, clear skies. Still that humidity will hang with us. Low 68. And then tomorrow, some sunshine. 87. Right now, 65 degrees on your Severe Weather Station. 1480 WHBC.
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2: All right, let's take a quick peek at what's happening out there on the highways. And again, if you're heading south into Tuscarawas County this morning, you're in good shape there. No problems to report. Looks like traffic is just pretty typical on this Wednesday morning. And if you're coming to 77 north, north of the airport, up into the Akron area, still moving pretty smoothly there, so shouldn't see any delays. Just give us a call if you see any problems out there. Sure would appreciate that. 330-450-1480.
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2: Well, according to AccuWeather, we will have mostly sunny skies throughout the day today and a high of 86. And then tonight, clear with the thunderstorm possible. The overnight low will be 68. And then for tomorrow, humid with some sunshine, high 87. Now, we could see some storms roll in tomorrow night. And as we head into Friday, it'll cool things off just a little bit with a high around 81. Right now, 66 degrees on your severe weather station, 1480 WHBC. Man, oh man, there was a big emergency in Midtown Manhattan yesterday. Imagine being in a building where all of a sudden the support beams start buckling. This is a 37-story high-rise, folks. 37 stories. So around 8 o'clock yesterday morning, construction workers in this building on East 42nd Street, which is the former global headquarters of Pfizer, they noted cracks and saw two structural support columns on the 21st floor bending under the weight. So the workers, they self-evacuated. All were accounted for with no injuries. But then they, of course, contacted authorities. And they ended up evacuating 9 buildings in that neighborhood. So this is a 1970s-era office building near Grand Central Terminal and the United Nations. It's being converted into 1,500 units of luxury apartments. It's really one of the largest projects in the history of New York City. But now, think about it. I mean, who's going to spring the big bucks for a building whose beams are sagging? Fire officials said that the columns kept moving throughout the day. So cracks and sagging floors between the 21st and 26th levels were extremely obvious. And it was a very serious situation. They also thought were very concerned about the entire building coming down. So they closed the area to traffic and pedestrians And like I said, 9 nearby buildings were evacuated. And there was also a Hampton Inn near there. They got that shut down. The Israeli consulate and a school that was running a summer camp in that area for 400 children, that was evacuated too. Now, by last night, inspectors cleared crews to begin installing temporary shoring to stabilize the structure. And residents of one evacuated building were told that they could return safely. Not that building, but the building, a building nearby. But imagine, so like if they go in there and they start to fix the beams between the 21st and 26th floors, what about the beams in the rest of the building? I mean, this is huge. It's going to be a long, long project, adding tons of money. And I wonder, I just wonder how popular, like I said, how popular is that all going to be after people realize what happened there? Scary. All right. So today is a 330 deal day. We want you to go to 330deals.com, please, and check out all of the wonderful offers we have. I keep telling you, I mean, there's Fun Times Fun Park, where you get a $50 gift certificate for just $25. You can go and spend the day with the kids, the grandkids, and have some fun and save some money while you do it. Also, we have different restaurants, and we've got great ice cream places and all kinds of things. Now, today, our 330 deal is for a concert in downtown Canton. This is at Centennial Plaza. Parmalee will be performing July 23rd. Very, very popular. And this should be pretty cool because here's the thing. The tickets are normally $25 a piece, but if you get the deal on our 330 Deals website, you're getting two tickets for just $15. So essentially paying $7.50 a ticket instead of $25 a ticket. That's a heck of a deal. You can go there right now, 330deals.com, check it out, purchase your tickets, and print them out right away. They are print-on-demand tickets. And that's just for that deal, so in case you're wondering. But that deal, and also, of course, we have another deal with the city of Canton and their concert coming up on July 18th. And that's the Canton R&B Music Fest on July 18th in downtown Canton. And again, those tickets are $25 a piece, but you can get two of them for just $15 right now. So if you go to the website and you check out these deals, just click on the deal itself and you'll get all kinds of information about the performance and where and all of those great things. So just so much to look at, so many fun things to find. If you're a fan of Marianne Donuts, make sure you get there and get your certificate, $50 certificate for just $25. I mean, we've got Mexican restaurant, Italian places, a hot dog shop. There's so much, so much to look at. And once again, you will be saving money as you do it. All right, 5 minutes now before 7 o'clock. And coming up in the 7 o'clock hour, we're going to talk about the walk to end Alzheimer's being put on by the Alzheimer's Association. It's coming up in September, but we want to fill you in on how you can start to raise money and make donations and register for the walk. A lot of things happening there. So a big event here in Stark County, and we'll fill you in on that about 7:45 this morning. Right now, 66 degrees in downtown Canton.
1: 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I'm Stuart Varney, and this is the Fox Business Report.
15: We'll find out today what Federal Reserve policymakers were thinking about the economy at last month's meeting. Minutes from the first meeting led by new Fed Chair Kevin Warsh will be released. Michael Lee of Michael Lee Strategy says the artificial intelligence impact eliminating jobs isn't turning out to be as dramatic as predicted.
16: It's never the creators of the technology that dictate how it plays out, right? It's never the founders or the inventors. It's always the users of it. And so far, the users are not really this job apocalypse we thought was going to happen that was predicted by these people, the leaders of OpenAI and Anthropic and such, has not played out in any way, shape, or form. And history tends to say that's going to continue to be the case.
15: Earnings come out today from Levi Strauss. That's your Fox Business Report. I'm Jenny Cosola. Invested in you.
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31: This is WHBC News here at 7 o'clock this morning. Drive time traffic for you. It's looking pretty good. If we had school in session and folks weren't on vacation, I suspect we'd be seeing more slowdowns. But a little bit lighter on the traffic volume, and as that helps, AccuWeather's Jason Caterina says mostly sunny, warm, and humid today. The high 86. Tonight, muggy, widely scattered thunderstorms, low 68. Tomorrow, sun, clouds, and warm. The high 87. A couple of showers and a thunderstorm Friday, and 81. Currently at the airport, fog in 66, and we're doing the same downtown Canton, 66 at your severe weather station. Nearest rain on radar to us is way over in the Washington, D.C. area. Good morning. Jim Michaels with WHBC News. 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A 39-year-old Canton man being sought by city police and the Northern Ohio Violent Fugitive Task Force is in custody, but it wasn't

0: ABC. Reports indicate Julius Edwards was spotted in the city at around 3:15 yesterday, then was seen in Stowe in the evening hours. There were several incidents in Stowe and Hudson where Edwards crashed into a car, injuring a few people, fired a shot at a state trooper's cruiser, even stealing a van while also on foot several times, once on a golf course. The arrest occurred when the van hit a Summit Metro Parks cruiser. The officer there and also suffering minor injuries. They took him into custody, though. Edwards reportedly charged with attempted murder. No word on new charges. He's not the man of the same name involved in a North Canton shooting back in February. President Trump says the ceasefire with Iran is over. He's at the NATO summit in Ankara, Turkey. Fox News Radio's Jonathan Savage is also there.
1: The president's comments follow another round of U.S. military strikes targeting Iran. They came after three more tankers were attacked transiting the Strait of Hormuz.
2: They're liars, they're cheats, they're sick people.
1: As far as President Trump is concerned, the ceasefire with Iran is over, but he will let his negotiators continue to talk to the Iranians.
2: As far as I'm concerned, it's just a waste of time dealing with them.
1: The president's discussing Iran with NATO leaders. He says he's not happy with his allies over their lack of support for the war.
0: Final goodbye starting tomorrow for 54-year-old Scott Reese of Marshallville in Wayne County. The Rittman police sergeant killed Sunday night in the line of duty. Calling hours tomorrow at Northside Christian Church in Wadsworth from 2 until 8. Funeral service at that church Friday at 1 p.m. The burial in Rittman Cemetery. Sergeant Reese survived by his wife Michelle, his two daughters, and his mother. He was shot dead while answering a domestic call that ended in the deaths of two others inside that house. The suspected gunman also dead. More Democrats calling for Maine's Senate Democrat nominee Graham Plattner to drop out of the race following rape allegations.
3: One of the women quoted in last month's New York Times piece about Plattner's unsettling behavior has since come forward to say he had raped her. While Plattner called the allegations false, the support he'd maintained from party allies evaporated, including from some of his biggest supporters like California Congressman Ro Khanna and independent Vermont Senator Bernie Sanders. A number of people are potential contenders for the Senate seat.
0: That's Fox News Radio's Jessica Rosenthal. A 26-year-old Alliance woman facing felony assault charges, now accused of throwing pots and pans at a city police officer who was at her Mill Circle address Friday night investigating a domestic situation. She was also in a fighting stance holding a knife when the officer tried to arrest Ayanna Johnson. Court documents indicate she bit him in the arm. They say she also broke a window in the officer's cruiser. She was arraigned on the charges on Monday. A heat wave followed by severe thunderstorms and then some historic rainfall. That appears to be the case on Kelly's Island in Lake Erie, as measured by personal weather observers, not the Weather Service. But a couple of them measuring 17.19 inches of rain in 24 hours. That would shatter the previous record in Ohio in a 24-hour period of 10.75 inches. Weather experts say a meso-low pressure system remained stationary over northern Ohio for a full day, with Lake Erie feeding the rain machine. Weather Service does not have an observation station on Kelly's Island. There has been a death with all the recent severe weather in Monroe County, which is just north of Marietta. A 5-year-old boy turned up missing during flash flooding Sunday evening in the small town of Louisville there. Child's body located later in a nearby creek. AccuWeather says it's a lot of sunshine, 86 for the high. It is 66 degrees. City of Canton has a new agreement with one of its neighbors, hopefully avoiding annexation issues in the future.
4: Basically an annexation agreement. The short version of the agreement is the income tax rate is 2.5% for the city. We're going to give Plain Township 1% of anything moving forward, and we'll get 1.5.
0: It's a 25-year deal that supersedes a previous 50-year agreement. It's important to note that residents of larger apartment units annexed into the city, residents there will pay that income tax. The agreement applies to any property touching the Canton city limits, but not single-family residences. Mayor Bill Shearer says the city will provide water and sewer service at city rates, while Plain continues to provide safety and road services to the annexed properties. Mayor also told WHBC News that similar annexation talks underway with Canton Township. And with Labor Day coming a week later than last year, Pro Football Hall of Fame enshrinement events are occurring a week later. And that doesn't mean they're not coming at us hard and fast, though. The Balloon Classic, a little over 2 weeks away, and that event, like most events for this year's festival, look to be heavily attended compared to last year. So volunteers are needed for all events, even if you can only do one or two of them.
5: We could use some parade marshals and, you know, just all the way throughout the Civic Center, all the different functions that we do up there, the unscripted, the fashion show, the gold jacket.
0: Festival General Chair Bill Smith says you go home tired each day, but exhilarated with all of the out-of-town people you meet. WHBC News Time 707, 66 degrees in downtown Canton.
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7: Here's your AccuWeather forecast. Today we'll see mostly sunny skies with high humidity and a temperature reaching up to 86. Tonight, expect mainly clear conditions with lingering humidity and a chance of widely scattered thunderstorms. The low will drop to 68. Tomorrow will be humid with intervals of sunshine breaking through the clouds at times, and the high temperature will reach 87. With the AccuWeather forecast, I'm meteorologist Jason Caterina for News Talk 1480 WHBC.
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0: 39-year-old Julius Edwards of Canton's in custody, but the pursuit in Stowe and Hudson before the arrest involved a lot. Car accidents, a shot fired, a stolen vehicle, some injuries. Edwards charged with we're now being told felonious assault, wanted by Canton Police and the Northern Ohio Violent Fugitive Task Force. Your next news at 7:30, and when it breaks, Jim Michaels on Canton's Morning News with Pam Cook.
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14: 11 minutes after 7. It is a Wednesday morning and we have 65 degrees. It is foggy out there, folks. If you're just stepping out the front door, you will notice it. It's just kind of something that crept up on us. And I want you to be real careful as you're heading out this morning. There are some areas it is affecting more than others. Downtown Canton, it's pretty darn foggy right now. But maybe as you head north, it's not too bad. I'm looking right now at 77 up around Graybill Road. It's pretty darn foggy there at this hour. So, again, just give yourself extra time. Never can tell what space you're going to run into some of this fog. So please be careful. And take your time. All right, let us find out what's happening in the world of sports. Here's Kenny Rota.
22: Good Wednesday morning, everybody. This sports report is brought to you by Ortho United. Big news for the Cavaliers yesterday as the team and Donovan Mitchell have agreed on a four-year, $273 million contract extension. Since coming over in a trade with Utah, Mitchell has led the Cavs to four playoff appearances, been named an All-Star four times, as well as being All-NBA three times. The Guardians were back in action Tuesday night as they opened up a six-game road trip at Minnesota with a 3-1 loss to the Twins. Cleveland now 47-45 on the year. These same two teams will do it all over again tonight right here on WHBC. First pitch comes your way at 7:40 p.m. Two games yesterday at the World Cup round of 16. Lionel Messi and Argentina rallied late to beat Egypt 3-2, while Switzerland took down Colombia on penalty kicks. Here are your final eight matchups for the World Cup. On Thursday, France takes on Morocco. Friday, it's Spain against Belgium. And then two games on Saturday with Norway battling England and Argentina squaring off with Switzerland. For News Talk 1480 WHBC Sports and Canton's Morning News, I'm Kenny Rota.
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14: 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So, again, just be very careful as you head out this morning. 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
14: Well, AccuWeather tells us mostly sunny today, very humid, a high of 86. Clear and humid tonight, low 68. Tomorrow, could see some sunshine, a high of 87. And then on Friday, clouds and humid with a couple of showers and thunderstorms Friday and a high of 81. Right now, 65 degrees on your severe weather station, 1480 WHBC.
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4: Oh yes, the fog has set in some areas, so again I am urging you to be very careful. I'm looking at 77 in Mount Pleasant right now, and there is some fog. Visibility is a little bit better than it is in downtown Canton and areas to the south, so you just want to be careful and give yourself extra time this morning, because that is certainly something that you're going to be dealing with. We'll keep an eye on it and let you know as things get better, but give us a call on the traffic tip line, 330-450-1480.
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4: And traffic and weather brought to you by Crown Heating and Cooling, family-owned and operated, serving the residential and commercial heating and cooling needs since 1960. As far as our AccuWeather forecast goes, well, we'll have some sunshine today eventually once that fog gets out of here. High of 86, clear skies overnight tonight, a low of 68 tomorrow, some sunshine, and still very humid tomorrow with a high around 87. Friday, more of the same, but an increased chance for a shower or a thunderstorm Friday and a high of 81. Right now, 66 degrees on your severe weather station, 1480 WHBC. Crews began draining the Lincoln Memorial Reflecting Pool on Sunday. Weren't sure that was going to actually happen. There was some word that there was not going to be a need to drain it, but there was. This is them draining it for the second time in 3 months. They say they're draining the pool as planned after the July 4th fireworks show because the water contains fireworks debris. That's why they're draining it. Now, it comes after weeks of problems, of course, algae blooms, green-hued water, peeling blue material, allegations and charges of vandalism. And again, they're going to try to get this thing worked up. They'll drain it and be able to have a better idea of exactly what that liner looks like. Also, in the overnight hours, as we have been telling you this morning, following an exchange of strikes overnight, President Donald Trump says he believes the memorandum of understanding with Iran is over. He said it launched attacks on U.S. military targets across Bahrain and Kuwait in response to a wave of strikes the U.S. had initiated as punishment for attacks on ships in the Strait of Hormuz. And so the U.S. also reimposed sanctions on Iranian oil sales. So another story that we need to be, of course, keeping a close eye on. Democrats in Maine scrambling now. They need to come up with a plan to replace Graham Plattner, the embattled Senate nominee who's now facing a rape allegation. And it has left him hemorrhaging support. I mean, it's just leaving him in droves because there's a deadline coming up, and he took to social media yesterday and said, you know, he categorically denies all of these accusations against him, but he said he understands the political ramifications and what could happen. And so he has to reassess his campaign. Just everybody pulling their support. You were Bernie Sanders being one person who spoke out heavily yesterday saying it's time for you to go. Now, there's also a deadline. It's this Monday. If they want to pick a new candidate to run in the primary there or in the election there, they have to do it by – he has to resign by Monday. Otherwise, his name will still be on the ballot. And we shall

0: see who they come up with, if they have somebody. But apparently there are Democrats out there who are saying, yes, we'll jump in. He is, Graham Plattner is trying to just leverage this a little bit by finding someone he believes upholds the same ideals he does. And so we'll see how all of it, like I said, we'll see how all of it pans out. But there is a nominee replacement process that has to be approached, and they've got to get him to resign officially before Monday or by Monday. So that's what they're looking at. I had mentioned last hour this story about the office building, the New York City high rise. I'm telling you, it is unbelievable what could be happening in that building that is 37 stories high, and the threat of a partial collapse for this office building that's being converted into apartments illustrates the many challenges that New York City is facing. They have a housing shortage in New York City. This was supposed to be something that could really help in that matter. But the former Pfizer building in Midtown Manhattan is just seeing structural columns buckling in numerous places. And of course, that prompted evacuations. And honestly, the office to apartment conversions in New York City have surged since the pandemic. But they also are saying that these projects are complicated and causing maybe bigger problems than what they ever expected. So certainly something that we're going to keep an eye on with that story. I'm not sure, but we shall see. I wouldn't want to move in there. I tell you that right now. I would not want to move in there, right? Yeah. So have you heard about this parasite that is spreading across the country? It's a little scary. The CDC still looking for some answers there because they are warning folks about severe symptoms. And cyclosporiasis is a type of food poisoning caused by a parasite. Symptoms usually occur within 2 to 14 days after ingestion. CDC first learned of a large cluster in early May, had only recorded 145 cases across 17 states. And now it appears there is a surge to 18 states, Illinois, Michigan, New York, Texas. Most of the cases in Michigan, and they're at more than 700 cases. They say the outbreaks are traced back to prepackaged foods and fresh produce, but they do not have they have not identified the exact source. But they are warning folks, even if you get produce that says it's pre-washed, wash it again. Wash all of your produce heavily to make sure you're getting everything off of it, and it's going to be safe for you to consume. But that's one of the biggest things. And also washing your hands. Washing your hands is a big deal no matter what. But yeah, this is something we're trying to fend off and trying to keep it at bay. Don't want it, you know, surging all over the place. All right, 25 minutes after 7 on your Wednesday. And again, as I mentioned, coming up at 7:45, we're going to have a chance to talk about the Walk to End Alzheimer's and the Alzheimer's Association. That's coming up in September. But there's a registration, there's ways to raise money, a lot of different things going on that we want to share with you. That's coming up at 7:45. Right now, 66 degrees in downtown Canton.
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3: Stock futures are skidding. Crude oil prices are higher after President Trump said he thinks the memorandum of understanding aimed at ending the war with Iran is over, though the president said he will let U.S. negotiators keep talking if they want. Brent crude, the global benchmark, is up to $78 a barrel. West Texas Intermediate up to $74. More Daimler trucks are selling in North America. The company reported an 8% increase in group vehicle sales for the recent quarter. Its competitor, Volvo, also said demand in North America has been strong in the quarter. Broadcom is expanding its partnership with Apple and will develop and supply custom chips for Apple's devices through 2031. There was speculation Broadcom would be replaced with Apple's own chips. That's your Fox Business Report. I'm Jenny Cosolda, invested in you.
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8: This is WHBC News here at 7:30 drive time traffic this morning. Now we're seeing the fog out there, that's for sure, not just at the airport, downtown Canton here. And as you're heading down south on 77, you're seeing it, and even beyond the airport up north, up into the Akron area. Not real thick there, but nevertheless, there is fog, and some of the valley areas could be thicker as well, so watch for that. AccuWeather's Jason Katarina says after the fog is gone, we'll look for mostly sunny skies, warm and humid conditions. The high 86, 83 was yesterday's airport high. Tonight, muggy, widely scattered thunderstorms, low 68. Tomorrow, sun, clouds, and warm. The high 87, couple of showers and a thunderstorm Friday, and 81. And right now, 66 at your severe weather station. Good morning. Jim Michaels with WHBC News. And some more information on this police pursuit in Summit County that ended up because of an incident in Canton here yesterday morning. First, the police pursuit really was right out of a movie yesterday afternoon and evening. A Canton man spotted here in the city about mid-afternoon, later seen in Stowe and then Hudson. 39-year-old Julius Edwards reportedly wanted on a felonious assault charge. That's a corrected information. We'd initially been told it was attempted murder, but it's a felonious assault charge. The Edwards gave chase. He hit a vehicle, leading to injuries in that Stowe-Hudson area. Took off on foot several times while carjacking a van in between, apparently firing a shot at a patrol cruiser in that area. He then eventually hit a Summit Metro Parks police cruiser with that stolen van. That officer suffering minor injuries, but that did lead to Edwards' arrest. No word on additional charges that Edwards might face. We're learning now that that incident happened, started about 6 o'clock tomorrow morning with a stabbing incident. A 34-year-old Canton woman stabbed 15 times. According to Canton police, she has serious injuries and hence the felonious assault charge. This happened at a home on 15th Street Southwest, about halfway between Duber and Cleveland Avenues yesterday morning at about 6 a.m. And Edwards has been a wanted man since. Our other big story, he's apparently had enough. Piers Fox.
9: This is a Fox News alert. President Trump says the ceasefire with Iran is over. I'm Chris Foster. The president of the NATO summit in Turkey says negotiations can continue, but he thinks they're a waste of time, with Iran resuming strikes on commercial strips, ships in the Strait of Hormuz.
10: These are evil, sick people, and we have to rid their cancer. Their cancer. And you know what you do? You got to cut out cancer early. Man, that's the way I feel.
9: Fox's Mark Meredith in Ankara.
11: Says those strikes were more than necessary after he accused Iran of launching attacks on commercial vessels simply trying to get through the Strait of Hormuz. U.S. Central Command says it attacked 80 targets throughout Iran, including command and control structures, as well as targeting Iranian forces operating in small ships near the Strait of Hormuz. Overnight, Iran launched their own counterstrikes at targets in Kuwait and Bahrain. Now the president says he believes the ceasefire with Iran is no longer in place.
9: Oil prices are up about 6% today.
8: Funeral arrangements made now for 54-year-old Rittman Police Sergeant Scott Reese, killed in the line of duty Sunday night, calling hours tomorrow 2 to 8 at Northside Christian Church in Wadsworth. Services there Friday at 1 p.m. Burial to follow in Rittman Cemetery. Sergeant Reese had been with the city's police department since 2015. He is survived by his wife, two daughters, and his mother. He was shot dead as law officers approached a shooting scene in the city. Inside, police later found the shooter, a woman, and her 13-year-old daughter dead. And it's a bit more than Alliance police bargained for when checking out a domestic incident on Mills Circle Friday night. A woman standing in a fighting stance holding a large knife. 26-year-old Ayanna Johnson, who lived at that address, then began throwing pots and pans at the officer. And the officer then bit in the arm while taking her into custody. According to court documents, Johnson arraigned on assault charges on Monday. AccuWeather says sunny and 86. It's currently 66 degrees. After a spring season where rainfall was 5 inches above normal, Mother Nature turned off the waterworks in June. 2.86 inches of rain, which was an inch and a half below normal for the month. And the average temperature at the airport weather station, 68.3 degrees, degree and a half below normal. Canton City Council expected to approve a new 25-year annexation agreement with Plain Township at their meeting next week. Plain trustees approved it last week. The deal has new buyers of larger properties adjoining the border of Canton being annexed into the city and paying the city's 2.5% income tax for paying the 2.5% income tax. Purchasers of single-family homes would not be required to annex. 1% of that tax would go back to the township, with Canton supplying water and sewer services and Plain continuing to provide for police, fire, and roads.
12: This is a testament of how we can be able to agree and work with our neighbors. And so we are currently having conversations we can in township. And, you know, if Perry ever wants to sit at the table and...
8: The city was in talks with Perry Township, but they broke off. Sure has made it clear he does not like the current agreement with Perry. Alliance City Council, the latest government entity to put up a moratorium on data centers. Council members voted 5-1 to put an 18-month stay in place preventing new construction. Mayor Andy Grove reportedly saying there's one data center developer hoping to come to the Carnation City.
13: And now that it is July, the month seems to be moving along quickly already. Pro Football Hall of Fame Enshrinement Festival events coming up quickly. The Balloon Classic is the weekend of July 24th through the 26th, and there's even a waiting list this year because of schedule changes. A national hot air balloon event that normally attracts some of the best flyers in the business is occurring on a different weekend. That and popular enshrinees bringing more people to town means more volunteers are needed.
14: We're filling rooms and we're filling areas like for the Gold Jacket we haven't done in a couple years. Now we could use a few more people to help. And it would be a great way to introduce some people to the classic.
13: Festival General Chair Bill Smith says veteran volunteers still go home exhilarated every year despite the long days. WHBC News Time, 7:37, 66 degrees in downtown Canton.
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16: Here's your AccuWeather forecast. Today we'll see mostly sunny skies with high humidity and a temperature reaching up to 86. Tonight, expect mainly clear conditions with lingering humidity and a chance of widely scattered thunderstorms. The low will drop to 68. Tomorrow will be humid with intervals of sunshine breaking through the clouds at times, and the high temperature will reach 87. With the AccuWeather forecast, I'm meteorologist Jason Caterina for News Talk 1480 WHBC.
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13: And we're learning more about a police pursuit from an incident that actually started in Canton. 39-year-old Julius Edwards of Canton arrested in a chaotic chase in the Stowe and Hudson areas from late last night. He is charged with felonious assault. We come to learn from Canton police just a bit ago that the victim, a 34-year-old woman, stabbed 15 times at a home on 15th Street Southwest. She has, as you would imagine, serious injuries. Your next news coming up here at 8, and when it breaks, Jim Michaels on Canton's Morning News with Pam Cook.
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10: Well, I know if you have listened to the radio station lately, you've been hearing the reading of the Declaration of Independence. We've played it quite a bit, but tonight is an official reading. 6 o'clock this evening, all across the country, it is the reading out loud in public of the Declaration of Independence. There will be one in Greene at Central Park on Stees Road. They're having, like I said, all over the country. You can hear the reading of the Declaration of Independence. It marks the first time in 1776 that it was read out loud. So that's kind of what the whole purpose of this is, and continuing in the celebration of America's 250. All right, we are going to get to sports right now so we can find out what's happening there. Kenny Rota has the details. Kenny?
11: Good Wednesday morning, everybody. This sports report is brought to you by Ortho United. Big news for the Cavaliers yesterday as the team and Donovan Mitchell have agreed on a four-year, $273 million contract extension. Since coming over in a trade with Utah, Mitchell has led the Cavs to four playoff appearances, been named an All-Star four times, as well as being All-NBA three times. The Guardians were back in action Tuesday night as they opened up a six-game road trip at Minnesota with a 3-1 loss to the Twins. Cleveland now 47-45 on the year. These same two teams will do it all over again tonight right here on WHBC. First pitch comes your way at 7:40 p.m. Two games yesterday at the World Cup round of 16. Lionel Messi and Argentina rallied late to beat Egypt 3-2, while Switzerland took down Colombia on penalty kicks. Here are your final eight matchups for the World Cup. On Thursday, France takes on Morocco. Friday, it's Spain against Belgium. And then two games on Saturday with Norway battling England and Argentina squaring off with Switzerland. For News Talk 1480 WHBC Sports and Canton's Morning News, I'm Kenny Rota.
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10: Mostly sunny and humid today, a high of 86. Tonight, mainly clear with a low of 68. Tomorrow, some sunshine, still humid, high 87. Right now, 66 degrees on your severe weather station, 1480 WHBC.
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10: Well, this morning we would like to fill you in on an event that's coming up in September, but a lot of things happening as far as the Alzheimer's Association goes. And I have in studio with me this morning Georgia Beach and Kiana Carter. How are you, ladies?
19: Good morning. Good. Thank you for having us.
10: Thank you for coming in. Appreciate it. And I want to start with you, Georgia. Let's talk a little bit about Alzheimer's Association, how you got involved and why it's important to you.
19: Sure. I started getting involved in the walk about 7 years ago. I lost my grandma to Alzheimer's. So I recognize how hard that is on families. Mm-hmm. And since then, I've known quite a few people in my world, and I bet everybody could think of somebody that they know that's been affected by it. So started getting involved in the walk a little bit more each year. Last year I met Kiana and she asked me to take over this year as community engagement chair. So it's been a fun job getting to be more involved in it and be able to raise awareness and support. So.
10: What kind of things do you do, you know, throughout the year getting ready for the walk and everything else that the association does?
20: Well, Georgia really helps with getting teams signed on, new participants, getting us out in the community, and she's really been crushing it this year and this season. But we just really get everyone into the mission moments of the walk to end Alzheimer's, which is ending Alzheimer's and dementia throughout the year.
10: And then the money that's raised goes to that end, correct?
20: Yes, all of the money goes to research, support, and care of Alzheimer's and dementia, specifically in the Stark County area.
10: So the walk isn't until September, but leading up to that, you're doing a lot of work, right?
20: Absolutely.
10: So talk a little bit about that.
19: Well, it's time to start raising support for your individual team. So it's nice to be able to create that team now so that you're able to send out emails, texts, talk to people, just let them know you're getting involved so that you can make that awareness there and folks have time to be able to build that team.
10: Yeah, and you have a great website. There's a lot of good information there. What's the process of creating the team and doing all of that?
20: So it's a very simple process. We like to make it very user-friendly. So you can go onto our site at alz.org/walkgreatereastohio, which is GEO. So walk GEO, and you can go ahead and find the walk that is conducive to your schedule. It takes about 2 minutes. You just put simple information in, and then shortly, maybe a week or so after, you'll get a contact from someone at the ALZ office to help you sign on, get any fundraising help that you may need, and get everything started.
10: And get your friends and family and everyone, right?
20: ask your friends, family, coworkers, you know, your community wants to get involved and back you, and they just need to be asked.
10: Yeah, absolutely. Is that how it is for you? You just, once you started asking?
19: Yes. And it's actually kind of fun, because when you find out there are other teams that raise so much money, then you get also a little competitive. So that can be a little bit of fun to be able to do that.
10: I noticed the list on the website of the donations, and there's, who's leading in that list there?
20: Actually, our national presenting sponsor is having top spot this year, closely followed by our Team Tiger from last year. But they have blown it out of the park this year. Really, we're getting so much support from the community this year.
10: That's great.
20: Yeah.
10: That's great. I'm excited to get ready for it. Like I said, it's not until September. Yes. Tell me about the day of the walk. What happens then?
19: Oh, that's a lot of fun.
10: Yes.
19: There's just a lot of energy. There's a lot of music. It's going to be in the same location as
20: Centennial Plaza.
19: Centennial Plaza.
10: Okay.
19: There's a morning stretch. There's live music. There's activities for kids. Sponsors who have sponsored ahead of time. A lot of times they'll have a table set up. There'll be coffee, donuts, other treats, some Alzheimer's swag, activities. There's a photo booth. It's just a great event. Folks bring their dogs because they can take their dogs on the walk too. So it's just a really wonderful community event. Lots of energy.
10: Is there a number of teams that, you know, that you're shooting for, any kind of a goal, or just as many as possible?
20: As many as possible, of course. Unfortunately, this disease is a growing issue, with one out of three seniors passing from Alzheimer's or dementia, and almost 500,000 caregivers currently. We need as many people in the community to back us as possible. My personal goal as the manager, yes, I do have a number of about 48 teams, but ultimately Stark County specifically, but the walk can continue to grow as those resources go to what we have for our mission.
10: And speaking of resources, the Alzheimer's Association has a lot of resources for people who need that, right?
20: Absolutely.
19: The dementia care coach, they can have locally a dementia care coach assigned to them for that.
20: We have 24/7 phone line for anyone who's in a crisis or may have any questions that they need answers, or they can get recommendations to different facilities and our partners in the community. We have support groups throughout the communities. We have our programs team that goes out and shares educational resources to the community. Our U.S. Pointer Study, which is very exciting, we got passed this year, which is things that you can implement today to avoid brain decline. So that is an education program that we're really pushing into the community currently. But we have so many amazing things coming through the works, even as far as advocacy, that we would love to get the community involved in.
10: So again, the walk is on September 26th?
20: Yes, ma'am.
10: Okay. And what time does everything get started?
20: Starting at 8:30.
10: All right. Very good.
20: Well, and you'll be done by 12, so you'll still have your whole day.
10: And get a nice walk in,
20: Absolutely.
10: Right?
19: Get a nice walk in. And there's two choices for the walk. For those, and keep in mind, too, for those who can't be present, they can walk anywhere. You can do a virtual walk,
10: okay,
19: too. A lot of people think, oh, I can't participate, I've got something else going on that day. You still can participate, even from afar.
10: That's awesome. Yeah. And that's all that information is at the website?
20: All of that information is going to be on the website.
10: All right. Very good. Well, thank you, ladies, for coming in. I appreciate it.
20: Thank you for having us. And if anyone wants any more information, again, at alz.org/walkgeo.
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21: Stock futures are skidding. Crude oil prices are higher after President Trump said he thinks the memorandum of understanding aimed at ending the war with Iran is over, though the president said he will let U.S. negotiators keep talking if they want. Brent crude, the global benchmark, is up to $78 a barrel. West Texas Intermediate up to $74. More Daimler trucks are selling in North America. The company reported an 8% increase in group vehicle sales for the recent quarter. Its competitor, Volvo, also said demand in North America has been strong in the quarter. Broadcom is expanding its partnership with Apple and will develop and supply custom chips for Apple's devices through 2031. There was speculation

0: Population Broadcom would be replaced with Apple's own chips. That's your Fox Business Report. I'm Jenny Cosolda. Invested in you.
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10: This is WHBC News here at 8 o'clock. Drive time traffic for you this morning. Got the fog, not so much north of Akron, but here in the Canton area, heading up 77 and even south on 77. And you're running into that fog. It's hanging in there pretty well. Don't know if it has anything to do with, probably not, a disabled vehicle on Route 250 north of Wilmot, actually in Wayne County, but that is slowing traffic down this morning. AccuWeather and Jason Caterina has some sunshine once the fog is gone, some warmth and humidity as well, 86 for the high. Tonight, muggy, widely scattered thunderstorms, low 68. Tomorrow, sun, clouds, warm, 87 for the high. A couple of showers and a thunderstorm Friday and 81. At the airport, 67 with that fog, 66 in downtown Canton. Here at your severe weather station, good morning. Jim Michaels with WHBC News. 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A 39-year-old Canton man being sought by city police and the Northern Ohio Violent Fugitive Task Force is in custody, but it wasn't easy. Reports indicate Julius Edwards was spotted in the city at around 3:15 yesterday and then was seen in Stowe in the evening hours up in Summit County. Several incidents in Stowe and Hudson where Edwards crashed into a car, injuring a few people, fired a shot at a state trooper's cruiser, and even stole a van while also on foot at times, once on a golf course. According to the state patrol, the arrest occurred when the van hit a Summit Metro Parks cruiser. The officer there suffering minor injuries as well. Edwards charged with felonious assault. No word on new charges from this incident last night. He's not the man of the same name involved in a North Canton shooting back in February. Meantime, we've gotten the background on why he was wanted. Canton police filling us in this morning on the incident that made Julius Edwards a wanted man. The department got a call from a house on 15th Street southwest of a woman with a number of stab wounds. Police in their report indicate 34-year-old Tierra Demchak Hall was stabbed 15 times in various parts of her body, suffering serious injuries. She identified her attacker as her boyfriend, Edwards. Her mother made the 911 call. Her condition is not known. Well, the M-O-U may be O-U-T. There's Fox.
11: This is a Fox News Alert. I'm Gianna Gelosi. President Trump meeting with world leaders at the NATO summit after making a huge news overnight, revealing that he thinks the ceasefire with Iran is over.
12: Is the ceasefire done? Is the M-O-U dead?
13: It's a very interesting question. To me, I think it's over.
11: It comes after the Pentagon launched 80 strikes against Iran Tuesday in response to Tehran's attacks on ships in the Strait of Hormuz.
10: That's Fox News Radio's Gianna Gelosi. Final goodbye starting tomorrow for 54-year-old Scott Reese of Marshallville in Wayne County, the Richmond police sergeant killed Sunday night in the line of duty. Calling hours tomorrow at Northside Christian Church in Wadsworth from 2 until 8. Funeral service at that church Friday at 1 p.m. Burial to follow in Richmond Cemetery. Sergeant Reese is survived by his wife, Michelle, his two daughters, and his mother. He was shot dead while answering a domestic call that ended in the deaths of two others inside the house, with the suspected gunman also dead. A 26-year-old Alliance woman faces felony assault charges, accused of throwing pots and pans at a city police officer there, that officer at her Mill Circle address Friday night, investigating a domestic situation. She was also in a fighting stance, holding a knife when the officer arrived. That officer tried to arrest Ayanna Johnson. Court documents indicate she bit him in the arm. They say she also broke a window in the officer's cruiser. She was arraigned on the charges on Monday. A heat wave followed by severe thunderstorms followed by historic rainfall. That appears to be the case anyway on Kelly's Island out in Lake Erie as measured by personal weather observers there. They say 17.19 inches of rain in 24 hours. If that holds, that would shatter the previous record in Ohio of 10.75 inches in a one-day period. Weather experts says a low-pressure system remained stationary over northern Ohio for a full day, Lake Erie feeding the rain machine. The National Weather Service, unfortunately, does not have an observation station on Kelly's Island. There has been a death with all this recent severe weather in Monroe County, north of Marietta. A 5-year-old boy turned up missing during flash flooding Sunday evening in the small town of Louisville, there in Monroe County. Child's body located later in a nearby creek. AccuWeather says a lot of sunshine and 86 for the high. It's 66 degrees. City of Canton has a new agreement with one of its neighbors, hopefully avoiding annexation issues in the future.
14: Basically an annexation agreement. The short version of the agreement is the income tax rate is 2.5% for the city. We're going to give Plain Township 1% of anything moving forward, and we'll get 1.5.
10: It's a 25-year deal that supersedes a previous 50-year agreement. It's important to note that residents of larger apartment units annexed into the city, those residents will pay that tax. The agreement applies to any property touching the Canton city limits, but not single-family residences. Mayor Bill Shearer says the city will provide water and sewer service at city rates, while Plain continues to provide safety and road services to the annexed properties. Mayor also told WHBC News that annexation talks are underway with Canton Township as well. With Labor Day coming a week later than last year, the Pro Football Hall of Fame Enshrinement Festival events occurring a week later as well. Doesn't mean they're not coming at us, though. Hard and fast, the Balloon Classic, a little over 2 weeks away. That event, like most events for this year's festival, look to be heavily attended compared to last year. So volunteers are needed for all events, even if you can only do one or two of them.
15: We could use some parade marshals and, you know, just all the way throughout the Civic Center, all the different functions that we do up there, the unscripted, the fashion show, the gold jacket.
10: Festival General Chair Bill Smith says you go home tired each day, but exhilarated with all the out-of-town people you meet. WHBC News Time, 8:07, 66 degrees in downtown Canton.
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16: Here's your AccuWeather forecast. Today we'll see mostly sunny skies with high humidity and a temperature reaching up to 86. Tonight, expect mainly clear conditions with lingering humidity and a chance of widely scattered thunderstorms. The low will drop to 68. Tomorrow will be humid with intervals of sunshine breaking through the clouds at times, and the high temperature will reach 87. With the AccuWeather forecast, I'm meteorologist Jason Caterina for News Talk 1480 WHBC.
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10: 39-year-old Julius Edwards of Canton's in custody, but the pursuit in Stowe and Hudson before the arrest involved car accidents, a shot fired, a stolen vehicle, and some injuries. Edwards charged with felonious assault, wanted by Canton police for allegedly stabbing his 34-year-old girlfriend 15 times at a 15th Street Southwest home yesterday morning. Your next news at 8:30, and when it breaks, Jim Michaels on Canton's Morning News with Pam Cook.
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0: halfway through the week. 11 minutes after 8 and 66 degrees. Still some fog in the area. So please be very, very careful as you're heading out this morning. Also, don't forget our 330 deal today. There's a great concert coming up on July 25th at Centennial Plaza, Parmalee. And if you want to get tickets, they're normally $25 a piece. You can get two tickets for $15 at our 330 deals website. So please check that out. Also, if you're interested in going to the R&B Fest in downtown Canton coming up on the 18th of July, you'll be able to get tickets just like that as well. Again, it's all at 330deals.com. All right, let's find out what's happening in sports. Here's Kenny Rota.
1: Good Wednesday morning, everybody. This sports report is brought to you by Ortho United. Big news for the Cavaliers yesterday as the team and Donovan Mitchell have agreed on a four-year, $273 million contract extension. Since coming over in a trade with Utah, Mitchell has led the Cavs to four playoff appearances, been named an All-Star four times, as well as being All-NBA three times. The Guardians were back in action Tuesday night as they opened up a six-game road trip at Minnesota with a 3-1 loss to the Twins. Cleveland now 47-45 on the year. These same two teams will do it all over again tonight right here on WHBC. First pitch comes your way at 7:40 p.m. Two games yesterday at the World Cup round of 16. Lionel Messi and Argentina rallied late to beat Egypt 3-2, while Switzerland took down Colombia on penalty kicks. Here are your final eight matchups for the World Cup. On Thursday, France takes on Morocco. Friday, it's Spain against Belgium. And then two games on Saturday with Norway battling England and Argentina squaring off with Switzerland. For Newstalk 1480 WHBC Sports and Canton's Morning News, I'm Kenny Rota.
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0: All right, looking good out there on the highway. I am very pleased to say that we have a nice, quiet morning commute for you, although some areas are experiencing some fog. And so we want you to just take your time and be careful, and we'll continue to fill you in on how things are looking out there. But give us a call if you see any trouble spots, for sure. We would love to be able to pass that along. 330-450-1480.
2: 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Now, the 1480 WHBC AccuWeather Forecast.
0: Mostly sunny and humid today, a high of 86. Clear skies tonight and a low of 68. Tomorrow, humid with some sunshine and a high of 87. And then on Friday, some clouds and showers and a high of 81. Right now, 66 degrees on your severe weather station, 1480 WHBC.
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0: That's another lost ball. Why do I even play?
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6: 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Things are looking pretty decent out there. Like I said, we're dealing with a little bit of fog in some areas, but certainly it's worse in others, and it seems to be getting better right now. So 77 moving along fine. So is 62, 30, and 21. Just give us a call on the traffic tip line if you see a problem. 330-450-1480.
5: Kent's Severe Weather Station. Stick with us. Now, the 1480 WHBC AccuWeather forecast.
6: And according to AccuWeather, mostly sunny and humid today, a high of 86. Clear skies tonight, low 68. Tomorrow, humid with some sun and a high of 87. Right now, 66 degrees on your severe weather station, 1480 WHBC. Well, we have been telling you that our senior White House correspondent for Gray Television, Mr. John Decker, is in Turkey traveling with the president, and we have him on our WHBC Newsline this morning. Good morning, John.
7: Hey, good morning. Thanks for having me on. You benefit by the fact that the NATO Secretary General, his press conference has been delayed, which allows me to speak with you. I've been on the ground in Ankara, Turkey for a few days now, and today's the last day of the NATO summit.
6: All right. So fill us in. I know that there was some back and forth. The president made his feelings known about the lack of support for the Iran war. Kind of fill us in on what's going on.
7: Well, some news made today with the president saying that that memorandum of understanding that was signed between the United States and Iran is essentially over. In addition to that, the president indicating that things are not in a good place right now involving the U.S. and our NATO allies.
6: And so what kinds of things are going to be happening today?
7: Well, today is the final day of the NATO summit, the president meeting one-on-one with President Zelensky of Ukraine, and the president having a presidential press conference before departing Ankara and heading back to Washington, D.C. Today, the focus, top of the agenda is the issue of the war in Ukraine. What NATO allies have committed to is $80 billion in military assistance for Ukraine, not only this year, but for next year as well.
6: What about the discussion about Greenland? I know that was something he brought up again, right?
7: Well, the president brought that up. It's not really up for discussion. NATO allies have made it clear that's a territory that is controlled by Denmark, and Denmark says it's not for sale. So that ends the discussion right there. That's upset the president. You know, as far as Greenland is concerned, Greenland is certainly open, and Denmark is certainly open for the U.S. to establish as many military bases as they want there. And for whatever reason, that's not set.

0: this factory to the president. He wants to actually own that territory. But that's simply not going to happen.
1: All right. Well, you know, I know it's been a busy time and it's been a long trip for you, but do you feel like that the president accomplished some things at all?
0: I would have said yes if it was last year's summit. I thought it was a very successful summit last year. This year, I would not say that's the case. So there's a lot of disunity right now in the NATO alliance, and it seems to me, being here on the ground and talking to a lot of officials, that things are not in a better place than they were before the summit took place.
1: All right, John. Well, we certainly do appreciate it, and we'll chat when we can catch up with you again.
0: You got it. Thanks. I'm glad we could do this. Thanks a lot, Pam. Have a great day. Bye-bye.
1: Yeah. Thanks, John. Bye-bye. So I'm glad we had a chance to pick his brain a little bit about what has been happening at the NATO summit. I mean, a lot of folks talking about the president mentioning Greenland and the Danish prime minister vowing to defend Greenland, saying, no, this is, like John just said, this is not something that's going to happen. Now, also, the war in Ukraine, as John said today, that is going to be a huge topic, and we'll see where that goes. That's another situation that many thought might come to an end and has not. And now we're also looking at the war in Iran, and that was something everyone expected to come to an end, and it has not. So a lot going on. Glad John could check in with us. We'll try and check in with him. Actually, we won't talk to him tomorrow, but we'll check in with him on Friday, hopefully, and kind of get a recap of everything that happened. Right now, we have 24 minutes coming up on 25 minutes after 8. Jim Michaels will have news for you here coming up at 8:30. And don't forget, then, we'll talk more about our 330 deal. If you're interested in some live entertainment in downtown Canton, we've got a great deal for you. And right now, we've got some fog on the roadways, so we want you to be careful there. And the humidity is high this morning, 66 degrees in downtown Canton.
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4: President Trump has said he thinks the U.S.-Iran ceasefire is over. Stock futures are sharply lower. Crude oil prices are spiking. Brent crude at $78 a barrel. West Texas Intermediate up to $74. Apple will spend more than $30 billion on Broadcom chips over the next 5 years. The deal's expected to result in producing more than 15 billion chips in the U.S. It will expand manufacturing in Fort Collins, Colorado. Honda is recalling more than 300,000 Odyssey cars in the U.S. because of rear-view image display issues. The National Highway Traffic Safety Administration says the recall involves some models from the 2018 to 20 year. There is a concern that water might enter the rear-view camera and impact its ability to function. That's your Fox Business Report. I'm Jenny Coselda. Invested in you.
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20: This is WHBC News at 8:30 drive time. Traffic for you this morning. Been a pretty smooth commute this morning, all looking good. Still stuck with this disabled vehicle on 250. It might be a truck involved here. Seeing some backed up traffic. This is 250 north of Wilmont, just across the Stark-Wayne County line into Wayne County. Slow in both directions there on 250. AccuWeather's Jason Caterina says after some fog burns off here this morning, mostly sunny, then warm and humid, the high 86. Tonight, muggy, widely scattered thunderstorms, low 68. Tomorrow, sun, clouds, warm, 87 for the high. A couple of showers and a thunderstorm Friday, and 81. Right now, 67 here at your severe weather station. Good morning. Jim Michaels with WHBC News. And a power outage this morning. Got about 500 Ohio Medicine customers out in the Alliance area. This is along the Alliance bypass between about 62 State Street and Beeson. Edison indicates it's weather-related, but I don't think so. And nevertheless, noon, they should get the power back on there. A police pursuit and arrest right out of a movie yesterday afternoon and evening. A Canton man spotted in the city about mid-afternoon, then later seen in Stowe and in the Hudson areas. 39-year-old Julius Edwards wanted on a felonious assault charge. He gave chase. He hit a vehicle leading to injuries, then took off on foot several times while carjacking a van in between, even a shot fired at a State Patrol cruiser. Well, eventually last evening he hit a Summit Metro Parks police cruiser with that stolen van. The officer there as well suffering minor injuries, but that led to the arrest of Edwards. No word on additional charges. Edwards is expected to face, as far as the original charges, Canton police filling us in this morning on the incident. Edwards, the wanted man, as the department got a call from a house on 15th Street Southwest of a woman with a number of stab wounds. Police in their report indicating 34-year-old Tierra Demchak Hall was stabbed 15 times in various parts of her body, suffering serious injuries. She identified her attacker as her boyfriend, Edwards. Her mother made the 911 call, and the condition of Demchak Hall is not known. Another big story this morning, and he's had just about enough. Here's Fox.
16: This is a Fox News alert. After more back-and-forth attacks, President Trump says a ceasefire with Iran is over. I'm Chris Foster. Those attacks resumed after Iran struck commercial ships in the Strait of Hormuz. Fox's Mark Meredith with the president at the NATO summit in Ankara, Turkey.
21: President Trump is putting Iran on notice. Attacks on tankers moving through the Strait of Hormuz will not be tolerated. Overnight, the U.S. launching 80 attacks on Iranian targets. Iran responded overnight, launching their own counterstrikes at targets in Kuwait and Bahrain. We just got a statement from the Qataris, who said that they are not happy with Iran launching these attacks on their Mideast allies. And while these latest strikes appear over for now, CENTCOM says it is standing by if more action is needed.
20: Funeral arrangements made for 54-year-old Rittman Police Sergeant Scott Reese, killed in the line of duty Sunday night. Calling hours tomorrow, 2 to 8, at Northside Christian Church in Wadsworth. Services at that church Friday at 1 p.m. Burial to follow in Rittman Cemetery. Sergeant Reese had been with the city's police department since 2015. He's survived by his wife, two daughters, and his mother. He was shot dead as law officers approached a shooting scene in the city. Inside, police later found the suspected shooter, a woman, and her 13-year-old daughter, all dead. And this was a bit more than Alliance police bargained for when checking out a domestic incident on Mill Circle Friday night. A woman standing in a fighting stance holding a large knife. 26-year-old Ayanna Johnson, who lived at that address, then began throwing pots and pans at the officer. He was then bitten in the arm while trying to take her into custody. According to court documents, Johnson arraigned on assault charges on Monday. AccuWeather says sunny and 86, right now 67 degrees. After spring season, where rainfall was 5 inches above normal, you'll recall, Mother Nature turned off the waterworks in June with 2.86 inches of rain. That was an inch and a half below normal. And the average temperature is 68.3 degrees last month, a degree and a half below normal. Kansas City Council expected to approve a new 25-year annexation agreement with Plain Township at their meeting next week. Plain trustees approved it last week. The new deal has new buyers of larger properties adjoining the border of Canton being annexed into the city and paying the city's 2.5% income tax. Purchasers of single-family homes would not be required to annex. 1% of the tax would go back to the township, with Canton supplying water and sewer services and Plain continuing to provide for police, fire, and roads.
22: This is a testament of how we can be able to agree and work with our neighbors. Yeah. And so we are currently having conversations we can in township. And, you know, if Perry ever wants to sit at the table.
20: The city was in talks with Perry Township, but they broke off. Shearer has made it clear he does not like the current arrangement with Perry. Alliance City Council, latest government entity to put up a moratorium on data centers. Council members voting 5-1 to put an 18-month stay in place, preventing new construction. Mayor Andy Grove reportedly saying there's one data center developer hoping to come to Alliance. And now that it's July and the month seems to be moving along quickly already, Pro Football Hall of Fame Enshrinement Festival events coming up quickly. The Balloon Classic, the weekend of July 24th through the 26th. And there's even a waiting list for the Classic this year because of schedule changes. A national hot air balloon event that normally attracts some of the best flyers in the business is occurring on a different weekend. That and popular enshrinees bringing more people to town means more volunteers are needed.
23: We're filling rooms and we're filling areas like for the Gold Jacket we haven't done in a couple years. Now we could use a few more people to help. And it would be a great way to introduce some people to the Classic.
20: Festival General Chair Bill Smith says veteran volunteers still go home exhilarated every year. WHBC News Time at 8:37, 67 degrees in downtown Canton.
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0: Here's your AccuWeather forecast. Today we'll see mostly sunny skies with high humidity and a temperature reaching up to 86. Tonight, expect mainly clear conditions with lingering humidity and a chance of widely scattered thunderstorms. The low will drop to 68. Tomorrow will be humid with intervals of sunshine breaking through the clouds at times, and the high temperature will reach 87. With the AccuWeather forecast, I'm meteorologist Jason Caterina for News Talk 1480 WHBC.
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20: 39-year-old Julius Edwards of Canton in custody, but the pursuit in Stowe and Hudson before the arrest involves car accidents, a shot fired, a stolen vehicle, and some injuries from those accidents. Edwards, charged with felonious assault, wanted by Canton police for allegedly stabbing his 34-year-old girlfriend 15 times at a 15th Street Southwest home yesterday morning. Your next news at 9, and when it breaks, Jim Michaels on Canton's Morning News with Pam Cook.
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25: 8:41 on a Wednesday morning. And guess what? I mentioned to you that the cost of mailing a letter is going to go up starting on Monday. The forever stamps going from 78 cents to 82 cents. So make sure, you know, if you have to go buy some stamps, do it before Monday. You'll save yourself some money. Other services are going to go up as well. So just keep an eye on that. All right, let us get one final report on sports this morning. Here's Kenny Rota.
26: Good Wednesday morning, everybody. This sports report is brought to you by Ortho United. Big news for the Cavaliers yesterday as the team and Donovan Mitchell have agreed on a four-year, $273 million contract extension. Since coming over in a trade with Utah, Mitchell has led the Cavs to 4 playoff appearances, been named an All-Star 4 times, as well as being All-NBA 3 times. The Guardians were back in action Tuesday night as they opened up a 6-game road trip at Minnesota with a 3-1 loss to the Twins. Cleveland now 47-45 on the year. These same two teams will do it all over again tonight right here on WHBC. First pitch comes your way at 7:40 p.m. 2 games yesterday at the

0: Cup round of 16. Lionel Messi and Argentina rallied late to beat Egypt 3-2, while Switzerland took down Colombia on penalty kicks. Here are your final eight matchups for the World Cup. On Thursday, France takes on Morocco. Friday, it's Spain against Belgium. And then two games on Saturday, with Norway battling England and Argentina squaring off with Switzerland. For News Talk 1480 WHBC Sports and Canton's Morning News, I'm Kenny Rota.
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2: All right. Right now, things are moving along just fine. We start to wrap up the commute this morning, but no problems out there as we speak. So hopefully the fog will get out of here and we'll have a pretty decent day. Give us a call on the traffic tip line if you see a problem. 330-450-1480.
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2: Mostly sunny and very humid today with a high of 86. Clear skies. Humid tonight, low 68. Tomorrow, humid with some sunshine at times, high of 87. And then on Friday, chance for a shower or a thunderstorm Friday and a high of 81. Right now, 67 degrees on your severe weather station, 1480 WHBC.
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2: 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We're not seeing any delays. I know that we have had some issues with the fog this morning, but really, for the most part, things are looking pretty decent. 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
2: Mostly sunny and humid today with a high around 86. Mainly clear skies tonight. Humid with some thunderstorms possible and a low of 68. And then tomorrow, humid with some sun and clouds mixed and a high around 87. And then for Friday, we'll see some clouds and humid conditions again, a shower or a thunderstorm at a high of 81. Right now, 67 degrees on your severe weather station, 1480 WHBC. I did mention about the weather over the weekend and really kind of this hit or miss shower thunderstorm thing. That's basically what we're looking at all through the weekend. And as we look ahead into next week, Monday and Tuesday, even Wednesday, I believe, we are seeing temperatures in the 90s again. So back to that really, really hot weather to kick off the week next week. So just kind of get you in the mindset for that. We want to prepare you for that as well. Also, don't forget, we have the 330 deal that if you're a concert goer, you like entertainment, this is the chance for you to get those deals. And the tickets are normally $25 to the Canton R&B Music Fest. That's taking place at Centennial Plaza July 18th. And then a week later at Centennial Plaza, it's Parmalee. Great concert. And these tickets, like I said, are normally $25 a piece. But you can get two tickets for $15 and you can print them. You can print them right then and there when you get the tickets. Now, that's the only 330 deal where you can print the certificate, but it's because they're concert tickets. So if you're interested in going, this is the best way to do it. I mean, you are saving a ton of money. And being able to see some great entertainment in downtown Canton, have some fun. And the R&B Music Fest we talked about last week. And also Parmalee, of course, very, very popular. And honestly, I think if you are looking for something to do on a summer night, these are the perfect things to do. Plus, don't forget, when you get to 330 deals, you're going to see a lot of deals there. That still there are a few available. Lots of good stuff to have fun during the summer, you know, taking the kids or just going out for a date night, whatever it might be. Lots of options there for you to do that, and great ways for you to save some money. So make sure you check that out today, 330deals.com. Now, do you ever watch the Hallmark movies? Kind of, you know, on the Hallmark Channel, kind of make fun of them a little bit because they're so sappy. And they're all the same premise, except just different people, and sometimes not even different people. Well, they do this thing. My mom loves the Hallmark Channel, so she watches it all the time. But the Hallmark Channel is doing Christmas in July right now. So on the Hallmark Channel, the movies are all about Christmas. And it's just kind of funny because they're bringing back a fan favorite actor by the name of Daniel Lissing. He's going to star opposite of Jessica Lowndes. And these two are very popular on the Hallmark Channel. And the movie is called Christmas Under Construction. So, yeah, if you are a Hallmark Channel person, you know what I'm talking about. They previously starred together in a Christmas movie called A December Bride. Plot focuses on a couple who host a reality renovation show that helps partners make their relationship stronger. The host's relationship is fading and they have to fight to, quote, rebuild it. So you can see Christmas under construction now on the Hallmark Channel. Now, my mom watches a Hallmark movie every evening. I haven't seen that one yet, so I'll have to let her know that that's definitely going to happen because she'll be very, very excited about that. I'm also, you know, I'm excited to be getting into the month of July. You heard Jim Michaels mentioning in the news about the Hall of Fame Festival coming fast and furious. And it is. I mean, the Balloon Classic just a little more than 2 weeks away. And we are going to have so much fun. That is such a wonderful event. And I know that everybody is always excited to see the balloons. We'll pray for good weather. They had great weather last year, so we'll hope for that as well. But then, I mean, honestly, we're going to move into the community parade, which the community parade is on a Saturday morning this year instead of a Sunday afternoon, which I think is great. Then we'll move into all the other festivities that lead up to the reason for the season, which is the enshrinement itself. The Grand Parade, Concert for Legends, is Lainey Wilson. I mean, the game is on Thursday. I believe it is August 4th. But it's that Thursday night before the enshrinement. And it's a great class. We were looking at that. So I created all that information in one place for you. If you're looking for information about the upcoming Pro Football Hall of Fame Enshrinement Festival, go to WHBC.com and you will find it right there. It is all there on the homepage. You can click on it, get some information, and find out where and when, and if you need tickets for anything, how you can get those tickets. So again, just go to our website, WHBC.com, and you will find it there. All right, we have just about 5 minutes now before news time. I'll have news for you coming up here at 9 o'clock. Right now, 67 degrees in downtown Canton.
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16: I'm Charles Payne, and this is the Fox Business Report.
17: President Trump has said he thinks the U.S.-Iran ceasefire is over. Stock futures are sharply lower. Crude oil prices are spiking. Brent crude at $78 a barrel. West Texas Intermediate up to $74. Apple will spend more than $30 billion on Broadcom chips over the next 5 years. The deal is expected to result in producing more than 15 billion chips in the U.S. It will expand manufacturing in Fort Collins, Colorado. Honda is recalling more than 300,000 Odyssey cars in the U.S. because of rear view image display issues. The National Highway Traffic Safety Administration says the recall involves some models from the 2018 to 20 year. There is a concern that water might enter the rear view camera and impact its ability to function. That's your Fox Business Report. I'm Jenny Coselda. Invested in you.
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14: This is WHBC News. Good morning. I'm Pam Cook. Final goodbyes starting tomorrow for 54-year-old Scott Reese of Marshallville and Wayne County. The Rittman police sergeant killed Sunday night in the line of duty. Calling hours are tomorrow at Northside Christian Church in Wadsworth. The funeral service is at that church Friday at 1 with burial in Rittman Cemetery. Sergeant Reese is survived by his wife Michelle, his two daughters, and his mother. He was shot dead while answering a domestic call that ended in the deaths of two others inside the house. The suspected gunman also dead. A 26-year-old Alliance woman faces felony assault charges, accused of throwing pots and pans at a city police officer who was at her Mill Circle address Friday night investigating a domestic violence situation. She was also in a fighting stance holding a knife when the officer tried to arrest her. Court documents indicate that she bit him in the arm. 28-year-old Akron man accused of killing a Barberton woman and her 12-year-old son in Akron has been indicted on aggravated murder charges with death penalty specifications. Brandon Casto, accused in the shooting deaths of 47-year-old Tanya and Jericho Mangual in the incident on West Wilbeth Road. A 2-year-old child survived. A heat wave followed by severe thunderstorms followed by historic rainfall. That appears to be the case on Kelly's Island in Lake Erie, as measured by personal weather observers. 17.19 inches of rain fell in 24 hours. That would shatter the previous record in Ohio of 10.75 inches. Weather experts say meso-low pressure systems remain stationary over northern Ohio for a full day, with Lake Erie feeding the rain machine. National Weather Service does not have an observation station on the island. City of Canton has a new agreement with one of its neighbors, hopefully avoiding annexation issues in the future.
15: Basically an annexation agreement. The short version of the agreement is the income tax rate is 2.5% for the city. We're going to give Plain Township 1% of anything moving forward, and we'll get 1.5%.
14: It's a 25-year deal that supersedes a previous 50-year agreement. It's important to note that residents of larger apartment units annexed into the city will pay the tax. The agreement applies to any property touching the Canton city limits, but not single-family residences. Mayor Bill Shearer says the city will provide water and sewer service at city rates, while Plain continues to provide safety and road services to the annexated properties. The mayor also told WHBC News that annexation talks are underway with Canton Township as well. With Labor Day coming a week later than last year, the Pro Football Hall of Fame and Shrineman Festival events are occurring a week later, but that does not mean they're coming out as hard and fast. Balloon Classic is a little over 2 weeks away, and that event, like most events for this year's festival, looks to be heavily attended. I'm Pam Cook.
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7: Here's your AccuWeather forecast. Today will be mostly sunny and humid with a high of 86. Tonight will be mainly clear and humid with widely separated thunderstorms and a low of 68. Tomorrow will be humid with the sun breaking through clouds at times, reaching a high of 87. Tomorrow night we'll see increasing clouds with a thunderstorm in parts of the area, remaining humid with a low of 70. With the AccuWeather forecast, I'm meteorologist Jason Caterina for News Talk 1480 WHBC.
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14: We like to enlighten you about different parts of the city of Canton, things that are happening. And today we have a chance to talk to someone I've not had the pleasure of meeting before. His name is Michael Parker. He is the sanitation superintendent for the city of Canton. How are you, sir?
16: I'm doing well, thank you.
14: We are glad to have you today. So as before we get into kind of what your job description is, and you can tell us more about the sanitation department, tell us a little bit about yourself, how long you've been with the job and where you grew up, that kind of stuff.
16: Well, actually, I grew up in Brooklyn, New York. I came out to Canton, Ohio to attend Walsh College at the time. That was Walsh University. And after graduating from there, I worked at Republic Steel for an extended period of time. And then I recently came to the city of Canton in 2014 as a sanitation superintendent.
14: Okay, so what is the sanitation superintendent? What's your day like?
16: The most important thing right now is to make sure that every customer is serviced properly. We serviced approximately 24,000 people each week. We have a crew, seven trash routes, two recycle routes, and we have routes each day for different parts of the city that just make sure that trash is picked up. And my job is to make sure that our guys do their job.
14: And boy, are you the person that gets the phone calls or?
16: The phone calls, the emails, and the personal visits.
14: Okay. The personal visits, okay. Yeah, everybody's, you know, trash is a big deal for people, right?
16: Yes, ma'am. Yes, ma'am.
14: So you said 24,000. That's a lot. That's
16: yes.
14: A lot every
16: yes.
14: week.
16: Yes, every week.
14: So, you know, why did you get into this business? I mean, what was it that made you think, okay, this is something I want to tackle?
16: Well, the opportunity just came because I love people. The opportunity to deal with a union shop, also the community at the same time, and just those two areas together just was sort of enticing to me.
14: So what are the biggest challenges for you? I mean, what do you think is the hardest part of your job?
16: Satisfying customers. Right now, sanitation in the city, we do unlimited trash pickup. So long as trash is properly packaged, we pick it up, and it's unlimited. And most areas, that's not the case, and there's no additional charge for that. So when trash isn't picked up, or if there's some residue left out there, I get the call, we get the complaint. Some of the things that I try to get with the community, and maybe the opportunity right now, is we provide 95-gallon cans to every household, not every person, to every household, every resident. So if you move, leave your can there because we pick it up. It's a convenience for the resident to be able to store more trash at one time. It's also easy for our employees to be able to roll that cart to a truck and dump it and leave less mess. Some of the problems that we have, maybe bags that are not firm, they burst. Sometimes people don't put out the trash in a bag and there's a mess. So a lot of complaints may not come from the direct resident. It may come from neighbors who complain about things that are out there and what can we do to fix it.
14: Yeah, I sometimes you drive down the street on trash day and you see cans that are overloaded and overflowing and all those kinds of things. So I imagine your guys have to take care of all of that, right?
16: Yes, ma'am. One of the things that we do want is for residents to be able to close their lids, and oftentimes that's not the case. And if you can't fit it all in the lid, we will take it on the side with a bag that's sturdy, or a 32-gallon or less can so we can empty it. We pick those sizes because it's manageable for our employees and we reduce injuries.
14: And as you know, you get the complaints and things like that, obviously you try to react as quickly as possible, right?
16: Yes, we do. We respond to every complaint, whether it's a resident calling in a thing called C-Click Fix. We go through those every single day. Customers complain, and we're here to satisfy that complaint. Sometimes we don't do as well as we like, but we still make the effort to satisfy.
14: Yeah, and that's an app. C-Click Fix is an app on your phone, and all you do is go in there, and you can, you know, get the app, and then you can send a little message to many of the departments in the city of Canton.
16: Yes, and we go over them every single day.
14: How many complaints would you say you get in a day or week?
16: Well,
14: or
16: it fluctuates. And weather makes a difference also. We're doing a lot better. In the years past, we received a lot, but they're getting minimized because of some of the changes we've made. Again, the 95-gallon carts are there. We have a crew that stays around. One of the advantages and disadvantages that our department works on an incentive plan, and they have their routes that they're completed. It's left there. But we always have a crew for every single complaint to go out to make sure that we can satisfy that complaint throughout the day. So, yeah.
14: Any changes coming up in the department in the near future, or what do you foresee?
16: Well, the biggest change we made was just a couple of years ago, actually. January 2025, we moved into our building, which is the first time sanitation had a building in many decades. Our trucks were always stored outside, so a lot of them have been somewhat abused with the weather. We were never able to wash them. We do have a building right now, 35,600 square foot. We put all of our vehicles inside. We have a wash bay. So we are able to clean them. So right now what we're doing is replacing all of the older piece of equipment with newer products. So when you see our trucks out there on the road, they're looking better. They will continue to look better. They run better, and we're treating them better. So the foresight is to replenish our entire fleet, and we're in that position to start doing that.
14: That's great. Well, it's a matter of public health and safety, and we appreciate you coming in and sharing with us this morning.
16: Thank you so much for having me.
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25: Doctor, doctor, I'm screaming out.
14: Welcome to a Wednesday morning. Of course, that means time for our weekly doctor visit with our very favorite family physician, Dr. Stan Anderson. Good morning, Dr. Stan.
26: Hey, Pam. It's great to talk to you.
14: So I know that a lot of folks, we've talked a lot about the GLP-1s in many different ways, but never in the way that we're going to talk about it today. And I think it's pretty important information you're going to share.
26: Yeah, this is the new Medicare GLP-1 bridge program that they just started on July 1st. This is a program that's going to be from July 1st, and it's going to last through December of next year. Whether they enhance it or increase it or continue it after that depends on how well people do. So this is a year and a half of a way in which seniors, people that are on Medicare who have Part D coverage, can end up getting GLP-1s. This is a monumental, this is a huge program. Nothing like this has ever been established. So this is huge. So what this is where anybody who struggles with their weight, who also has a medical problem, or if they have a BMI above 35, then you don't need to have any other medical problems that go with it. So basically, the way to think of it is, this is a program that will cover all of the GLP-1 drugs, the Wegovy injection or tablet, the Zepbound, the QuickPen, or the Foundayo tablet. So to qualify, you've got to be involved in an eligible Medicare Part D drug plan, and you are not currently receiving a GLP-1 drug that's paid by your Medicare drug plan. So if you have diabetes or if you have sleep apnea, then that's going to make it so that you don't necessarily get this coverage. But anybody with a BMI 35 or higher with no other medical problems, it will be paid for. $50 a month is your total copay. If your BMI is 30 or higher, so it's the official diagnosis of obesity, and you have something else, your blood pressure is really high, chronic kidney disease, heart damage, heart failure, any of those types of things, then it's also going to be covered. Or if your BMI is 27 and you have a history

0: That's another lost ball. Why do I even play?
1: I'm Scott Life with First Tee Canton, and honestly, you're perfect for our summer golfathon.
0: Perfect? I'm terrible.
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2: So the way to access this is you end up seeing your healthcare provider, see your doctor, and discuss your weight loss goals and medical history. Make sure that you meet the criteria for the GLP-1 bridge, and you get a prescription. Then what will happen is the doctor will submit a prescription with an approved prior authorization, and that needs to go to the Medicare central processing. So usually what most of us will do is when we write the prescription, we will say, send it to the bridge for weight management. And by simply putting that on the prescription, then the pharmacist knows, oh, this is in that special program. And therefore, they will, instead of going through the usual channels, they will go ahead and through it through the bridge. Then you simply pick it up at the pharmacy, and you're going to pay the flat $50 copay. If you then increase the dose, then it's already been approved. If you switch from one to another, you don't have to go through any additional prior authorization. And the $50 copay stays the same regardless of your income. And it, unfortunately, doesn't count towards any standard Part D out-of-pocket maximum or deductibles. So this is a standalone program. Any coupon, any savings card, any extra health benefits cannot be applied to this program. So this is something that anybody who has been thinking about it, but when you talk and you try to look it up and see what's going to happen, and it's horribly expensive and you can't afford it, this is a way in which the government has really opened the door for the use of these medicines. And so this is really revolutionary as to the way in which this is going to work.
3: So Dr. Stam, why do you think it's important for, you know, seniors to be, taking care of maybe their obesity situation? Because sometimes maybe people say, it's too late for me. You know, I'll be all right. I'm just going to be what I am. That kind of stuff. But it is very beneficial, right?
2: Yeah, it really is. I mean, here's the statistics. Here's the data. Over a quarter of all Medicare patients fear insurance denials. And so many of them, almost a quarter, also are very worried about their medicines, worried about the cost of medicines. And 40% of all seniors report fair or poor quality of life. And so many, many seniors look at GLP-1s as a path to overcoming those physical barriers, helping them reduce their emphysema and to reduce their arthritis. And so this is a program that is designed to at least open the door so that you end up having better outcomes. So again, this is something that if you're worried about shots, so the Wegovy and the Zepbound, you can use the pills. The pills are going to be covered just as well. And quite frankly, if you start on something and you don't like it and you decide to stop, really, that was a $50 trial, which was probably one of the better trials than you possibly could have done.
3: Yeah.
2: The issue is it's not just helping people to look better. It's really helping people to have more health, better health, helping them with independence, helping with emotional issues, mental issues. And the issue is that because people are so worried about their medical issues and how much things are going to cost, this will take it way, way down.
3: Well, a lot of wonderful information, Dr. Stan. I appreciate it so much. And, well, we'll chat next Wednesday. How's that sound?
2: All right. Sounds good. I'll look forward to it. I'm screaming now.
3: Thank you, Dr. Stan, for that great information.

0: 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I often say to people, you know, I have family members and friends who love going to the movies and or love watching, you know, all the different movies on, you know, on TV, Netflix and HBO, all those things. But sometimes I just can't stay awake for a movie, no matter how much I want to see it. I cannot stay awake. Like, I'll go into a movie theater, you know, unless it's really something spectacular. But a lot of people believe that movies are just too long. They're just too long. And so older movie watchers tend to be more willing to watch a longer film. Like, they'll, you know, but the younger folks, not so much. Like, they apparently have no patience. But Americans want to spend less time in movie theaters. It's not that they want to see fewer films. They just want those films to be a little shorter. So right now, people say 88 minutes is the perfect length for a movie. So that's an hour and 28 minutes, about an hour and a half. Used to be that 92 minutes, it's gone down a little bit. They used to say that 92 minutes was the perfect length right there. But again, it is the older folks who tend to be able to sit and watch the movies longer. Now, so how did the summer movies that are out there right now compare to the 88-minute ideal length? Well, Minions and Monsters is 90 minutes, so that's just 2 minutes longer. That's good. Toy Story 5 is 102 minutes, so that's about 15 minutes longer than folks like. But I think they, for Toy Story 5, I think they'll put up with it. Supergirl is another very popular movie. That's 108 minutes. That's 20 minutes over that limit. Moana is 115 minutes. How about The Devil Wears Prada 2? It's 119 minutes. So that's like a two-hour movie. So 31 minutes over the time period. Disclosure Day is 145 minutes. So it's almost an hour past what people want to watch. Spider-Man Brand New Day, same thing, 150 minutes. Yikes. So you're talking The Odyssey is 172 minutes. That's the longest one right now. And that's 84 minutes, almost an hour and a half past what people consider the perfect length. So I don't know. It's going to be interesting. So I guess if you really, really, really are interested in the movie or want to see the movie, you're going to, you know, like The Devil Wears Prada, I probably wouldn't even notice that it was, you know, almost 2 hours, pretty close to 2 hours. But Toy Story, same thing. I'd be okay with that one. But then there's other movies who you just, you might get in there and they don't hook in. And then you're sitting there saying, yeah, way too long. So I hope the movie industry takes note. 88 minutes is the perfect timing for a new movie. All right, we're at 27 minutes after 9 on your Wednesday morning, and hopefully we're going to see a little bit of that sunshine today. It doesn't look like it right now. It really doesn't look like it at all, and we may even be checking on some storms as well. Right now, 68 degrees in downtown Canton.
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3: I'm Charles Payne, and this is the Fox Business Report.
4: President Trump has said he thinks the U.S.-Iran ceasefire is over. Stock futures are sharply lower. Crude oil prices are spiking. Brent crude at $78 a barrel. West Texas Intermediate up to $74. Apple will spend more than $30 billion on Broadcom chips over the next 5 years. The deal is expected to result in producing more than 15 billion chips in the U.S. It will expand manufacturing in Fort Collins, Colorado. Honda is recalling more than 300,000 Odyssey cars in the U.S. because

0: of rear view image display issues. The National Highway Traffic Safety Administration says the recall involves some models from the 2018 to 20 year. There is a concern that water might enter the rear view camera and impact its ability to function. That's your Fox Business Report. I'm Jenny Coselda, invested in you.
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6: From the News Talk 1480 WHBC newsroom, a member of the Northeast Ohio Violent Fugitive Task Force shot a suspect who was also shot while serving an arrest warrant Tuesday. Cuyahoga County Sheriff's Department said officials from multiple organizations were at the Harbor Crest Apartments in Euclid searching for Timothy Kukla. When they found him, he ran out of the apartment from the balcony and forced his way inside another apartment. As task force officers were attempting to arrest him, one of the officers fired one round. The incident is being investigated by the Ohio BCI. A construction emergency forced mass evacuations in Midtown Manhattan early yesterday after support beams began buckling inside a 37-story high-rise. Construction workers say the former global headquarters of drug maker Pfizer noticed cracks and saw two structural support columns on the 21st floor start to bend under the weight. Fire officials said the columns kept moving throughout the day with cracks and sagging floors. Officials say they had nearby buildings evacuated, at least nine of them, and a school running a summer camp for about 400 children. In sports, the Cleveland Guardians lost to the Minnesota Twins last night 3-1. They'll play again tonight, 7:40 first pitch, right here on 1480 WHBC. Yesterday in World Cup action, Argentina came back to beat Egypt 3-2, and Switzerland wins on a penalty kick over Colombia. I'm Pam Cook.
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7: Your AccuWeather forecast. Today we'll see mostly sunny skies with high humidity and a temperature reaching up to 86. Tonight, expect mainly clear conditions with lingering humidity and a chance of widely scattered thunderstorms. The low will drop to 68. Tomorrow will be humid with intervals of sunshine breaking through the clouds at times, and the high temperature will reach 87. With the AccuWeather forecast, I'm meteorologist Jason Caterina for News Talk 1480 WHBC.
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6: All right, 9:32 on your Wednesday, ladies and gentlemen. I want to give a big shout out to two people who have been on the radio station quite a few times, and a big congratulations to them. Akron Children's Hospital, they give out... it's called More Childhood, Please. Their annual awards, More Childhood, Please. And so for 2026, they honor a company that has a huge business impact, community heroes, family impacts, that kind of thing. Well, their Young Leader Award has been given to CJ and Cree McAfee from Canton.

0: And for the past 6 years, these two brothers, they're 14 and 12 now, and I remember how young they were when they began. They were 6 and 8. They have planned and operated their own hugely successful annual lemonade stand, donating 100% of their profits, which to date is about $22,000, to Stark County Kids with Cancer. Now, the lemonade stand was their idea and has grown to be a much-anticipated annual June event. They do it in a very large parking lot on Whipple Avenue. And with success has come some added menu items. They do hot dogs and cookies from local bakeries. They just get a lot of social media love. And they definitely are unsung heroes. There's no doubt. At their core, they are two philanthropic young men helping other kids. And they say they have no plans to stop anytime soon. So congratulations to CJ and Cree McAfee of Canton, who are the recipients of the 2026 More Childhood Please Young Leader Award from Akron Children's Hospital. So congratulations to them. Now, if you're a person like me, this is, and my family members, you know, when you travel, you're always going to a hotel room that you check the beds and you're making sure everything's good to go. And, you know, just want to make sure there's no creepy crawlies or anything like that. You know, because just thinking about bed bugs for me is creepy crawly. And obviously, many of us never actually lay eyes on them. But there are places where they are popular, and I don't mean liked a lot. I mean just happen a lot. So Orkin comes out with an annual ranking of the most bed bug infested cities in the country, and they just released it yesterday. So the company list is based on the metro areas where they performed the most bed bug treatments from May 12th of 2025 to May 12th of 2026. And topping the list for the sixth year in a row is Chicago. Chicago. However, Buckeye State folks, Ohio is the state that appears on the list the most, with six cities ranking in the top 50. Now, the cities with the biggest jumps in the rankings this year are Nashville and Oklahoma City. They climbed 10 spots each. The cities with the biggest decline, Knoxville, Tennessee, dropped 11 spots, followed by Youngstown, Ohio, and Omaha, Nebraska, which dropped down 10 spots each. But here are the top 10 cities, the worst cities for bed bugs, in case you're traveling, all right? Number one is Chicago. Number two, Los Angeles. Number three, Detroit, Michigan. Number four, Cleveland, Ohio. Number five, Indianapolis, Indiana. Number six, Springfield, Illinois. Number seven, Washington, D.C. Number eight, Columbus, Ohio. Number nine, Pittsburgh, Pennsylvania. And number 10, Grand Rapids, Michigan. Now, obviously, it's because they've treated the most places for bed bugs. And it may be that these folks report them more than others. There may be some that could be higher but aren't because the infestation isn't reported, which is really kind of gross when you think about it, right? But, yeah, I was really surprised to see how many cities in Ohio actually ranked up there. All right, have you been playing the Mega Millions and Powerball jackpots? They're still growing, folks. We always talk about it when it gets way up there, right? So the Mega Millions jackpot, no one has matched all of the numbers, and that means the top prize for Friday night's drawing is $604 million. Nobody's won the Mega Millions since St. Patrick's Day, believe it or not. It's also been a while since somebody has collected the Powerball's top prize, so the estimated jackpot for tonight's Powerball drawing is $434 million. How about that? So if you're interested in getting rich, can't win if you don't play. That's what they say. We talk also so much about pets being distracted and scared and stressed out because of the fireworks. Oh my gosh, I saw some video. The poor things, they just hate it so much. And for the people who, you know, planned ahead, made the, you know, took their doggies downstairs into an area where it was they don't get to hear it or see the flashing or anything like that, or put music on or TV or just, you know, help them to settle down. That's a good thing. But there are some other things that really stress out dogs that we may not even realize. How about this? A cluttered house can be very stressful for pets. Now, pet experts say your furry friends don't mind some clutter, unless, of course, it affects their space. And they say that, you know, cleaning up your home and making their space all happy and joyful and clean and uncluttered is really very important. So what do you need to look out for? Because here's how you can tell if your pets are stressed. They are hiding. They are pacing. There's increased vocalization, destructive behavior, or reactivity, like they jump, you know, they react real quick to things. They may even have appetite changes. They may avoid certain rooms in your home. They could become less playful or more withdrawn. They could be over-grooming. Sometimes that with a cat, you can tell a lot if they're stressful by the over-grooming. But they're telling you to unclutter your home and do your best, because that will certainly help your animal not be so stressed. I thought that was a pretty interesting piece of information, because I never would have thought about that. Never, ever, ever would have thought about that. We also just kind of want to remind you of some of the things, of course, that are happening coming up in the next several days. We talked earlier this morning about the CDC looking for the parasite, the gut illness, it's spreading. And all they're saying right now to avoid it and to keep it from spreading, because Michigan has the most cases, is to make sure you are washing your produce extra. Even if it comes and it says it's pre-washed, just don't just ignore that and wash it again. That's one of the most important things that you can do. They had just a very small number of cases in the U.S., but now Michigan has more than 700. So if you go to the CDC's website, you can find out more information there, and it'll tell you, you know, here's what you need to do. Make sure you are, you know, taking care of things and keeping them clean and washing your hands. Washing your hands. That's another very important thing. You know, tomorrow's Thursday, and of course on Thursdays we in the 9 o'clock hour right now, we would be talking to the folks from Roar's Nursery, and we will do that tomorrow. Let's grow together with Roar's Nursery and Garden Center. Excited to chat with Matt and Rachel. They're in studio with us, and I love that we get a chance to talk about what's happening with flowers and plants. I tell you, my tomato plant, I don't even know what to do with it. I just don't even know. Rachel keeps telling me I can cut it back, but I'm afraid to cut it back. I don't want to. Anyway, we'll talk more about that, but also the spotted lantern fly. Folks, we have talked about this many, many, many times, right? And we have, you know, wondered when it's going to reach our area. Well, they're saying it's coming. It's coming. And the thing you have to remember, like, they don't bite. They're not going to hurt you, but they're rather large and kind of icky looking. But they're saying kill them. When you see them, kill them. It's very important. I don't know. They've been in Pennsylvania for a while, and when I visit Pittsburgh the last couple of summers, I've seen them. They landed on me, and it's tough, but they leave it, and they also leave like this nastiness on a tree trunk, that kind of thing. But we're going to talk more to Matt and Rachel about that tomorrow and see what their thoughts are and what we can do. I know they'll have some advice for us. All right, 9:43 in the morning, and right now we have 69 degrees in downtown Canton.
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0: Well, this morning we would like to fill you in on an event that's coming up in September, but a lot of things happening as far as the Alzheimer's Association goes. And I have in studio with me this morning Georgia Beach and Kiana Carter. How are you, ladies?
10: Good morning. Good. Thank you for having us.
0: Thank you for coming in. Appreciate it. And I want to start with you, Georgia. Let's talk a little bit about Alzheimer's Association, how you got involved and why it's important to you.
10: Sure. I started getting involved in the walk about 7 years ago. I lost my grandma to Alzheimer's, so I recognize how hard that is on families. Mm-hmm. And since then, I've known quite a few people in my world, and I bet everybody could think of somebody that they know that's been affected by it. So started getting involved in the walk a little bit more each year. Last year, I met Kiana, and she asked me to take over this year as community engagement chair. So it's been a fun job getting to be more involved in it and be able to raise awareness and support.
0: And what kind of things do you do, you know, throughout the year, getting ready for the walk and everything else that the association does?
11: Well, Georgia really helps with getting teams signed on, new participants, getting us out in the community, and she's really been crushing it this year and this season, but we just really get everyone into the mission moments of the walk to end Alzheimer's, which is ending Alzheimer's and dementia throughout the year.
0: And then the money that's raised goes to that end, correct?
11: Yes. All of the money goes to research, support, and care of Alzheimer's and dementia, specifically in the Stark County area.
0: So the walk isn't until September, but leading up to that, you're doing a lot of work, right?
11: Absolutely.
0: So talk a little bit about that.
10: Well, it's time to start raising support for your individual team. So it's nice to be able to create that team now so that you're able to send out emails, texts, talk to people, just let them know you're getting involved so that you can make that awareness there and folks have time to be able to build that team.
0: Yeah, and you have a great website. There's a lot of good information there. What's the process of creating the team and doing all of that?
11: So it's a very simple process. We like to make it very user-friendly. So you can go onto our site at alz.org/walkgreaterEastOhio, which is GEO. So walk GEO, and you can go ahead and find the walk that is conducive to your schedule. It takes about 2 minutes. You just put simple information in, and then shortly, maybe a week or so after, you'll get a contact from someone at the ALZ office to help you sign on, get any fundraising help that you may need, and get everything started.
0: And get your friends and family and everyone, right?
11: Ask your friends, family, coworkers, you know, your community wants to get involved and back you, and they just need to be asked.
0: Yeah, absolutely. Is that how it is for you? You just, once you started asking?
10: Yes. And it's actually kind of fun because when you find out there are other teams that raise so much money, then you get also a little competitive. So that can be a little bit of fun to be able to do that.
0: I noticed the list on the website of the donations. And there's, who's leading in that list there?
11: Actually, our national presenting sponsor is having top spot this year, closely followed by our Team Tiger from last year. But they have blown it out of the park this year. Really, we're getting so much support from the community this year.
0: That's great.
11: Yeah.
0: That's great. I'm excited to get ready for it. Like I said, it's not until September. Yes. Tell me about the day of the walk. What happens then?
10: Oh, that's a lot of fun.
0: Yes.
10: There's just a lot of energy. There's a lot of music. It's going to be in the same location as
11: Centennial Plaza.
10: Okay. There's a morning stretch. There's live music. There's activities for kids. Sponsors who have sponsored ahead of time. A lot of times they'll have a table set up. There'll be coffee, donuts, other treats, some Alzheimer's swag, activities. There's a photo booth. It's just a great event. Folks bring their dogs because they can take their dogs on the walk too. So it's just a really wonderful community event. Lots of energy.
0: Is there a number of teams that, that you're shooting for, any kind of a goal, or just as many as possible?
11: As many as possible, of course. Unfortunately, this disease is a growing issue with one out of three seniors passing from Alzheimer's or dementia, and almost 500,000 caregivers currently. We need as many people in the community to back us as possible. My personal goal as the manager, yes, I do have a number of about 48 teams, but ultimately Stark County specifically, but the walk can continue to grow as those resources go to what we have for our mission.
0: And speaking of resources, the Alzheimer's Association has a lot of resources for people who need that, right?
11: Absolutely.
10: The dementia care coach, they can have locally a dementia care coach assigned to them for that.
11: We have 24/7 phone line for anyone who's in a crisis or may have any questions that they need answers, or they can get recommendations to different facilities and our partners in the community. We have support groups throughout the communities. We have our programs team that goes out and shares educational resources to the community. Our U.S. Pointer Study, which is very exciting, we got passed this year, which is things that you can implement today to avoid brain decline. So that is an education program that we're really pushing into the community currently. But we have so many amazing things coming through the works, even as far as advocacy, that we would love to get the community involved in.
0: So, again, the walk is on September 26th?
11: Yes, ma'am.
0: Okay. And what time does everything get started?
11: Starting at 8:30.
0: All right. Very good.
11: Well, and you'll be done by 12, so you'll still have your whole day.
0: And
10: and get a nice walk in.
12: Absolutely.
10: Right? Get a nice walk in. And there's two choices for the walk. For those, and keep in mind too, for those who can't be present, they can walk anywhere. You can do a virtual walk.
12: Okay.
10: Too. A lot of people think, oh, I can't participate. I've got something else going on that day. You still can participate even from afar.
12: So, that's awesome. Yeah. And that's all that information is at the website.
11: All of that information is going to be on the website.
12: All right. Very good. Well, thank you, ladies, for coming in. I appreciate it.
11: Thank you for having us. And if anyone wants any more information, again, at alz.org/walkgeo.
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12: We're about 7 minutes away from the top of the hour, and again, I'll have news for you here coming up at 10 o'clock, so stay tuned for that. Hey, I've got another set of folks being honored from our area, and this is from the State Board of Education. Two area teachers receiving statewide recognition, Elizabeth Barkin from Fairless Local Schools Middle and High School Band is the State Board District 8 Teacher of the Year, and Ralina Bevington, Canton City Schools Intermediate through High School Orchestra and Music is the State Board District 9 Teacher of the Year. So this is how this works. State Board of Education announces their 11-2027 State Board District Teachers of the Year. And this is a recognized teachers who will serve as ambassadors for public education and the teaching profession here in Ohio. And the next step allows four of the 11 to move to the final selection phase for the 2027 Ohio Teacher of the Year Award. Now, that will then also represent Ohio at the national level. So Ohio Teacher of the Year program began back in 1964, and every year they choose those who show exceptional statewide effective work inside and outside of the classroom. And the selected teachers, like we said, are going to move through these two levels of recognition, the State Board District recognition, and then the Ohio Teacher of the Year recognition. So congratulations to all 11 teachers that were selected. There's only 11, and two of them happen to be from Stark County. So that's pretty cool. Again, Elizabeth Barkin from Fairless Local Schools is one of them, and Ralina Bevington from Canton City Schools is another one. So hopefully one of those two will become Ohio's Teacher of the Year. That would be a fantastic thing. Also, I want to remind you, as we mentioned earlier this morning, it's Wednesday, and of course we've got our 330 deals for you to check out. We want you to do that. Go to the website 330deals.com and take a look at all the deals that are available. But if you are interested in some of the music activities and events that are happening in downtown Canton, these are ticketed events that it just makes it so wonderful. The tickets are normally $25 a piece. You can get two tickets for $15 to the Canton R&B Music Fest on July 18th at Centennial Plaza, and also for Parmalee, the concert on July 23rd. And you can print them on demand. 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I love the fact that you can do this, and I love the fact that you can save so much money. $15 will get you two tickets. So again, that's the Canton R&B Music Fest on July 18th, and then Parmalee concert on July 23rd. Just go to 330deals.com and check that out. There's a ton of other great deals that are available, whether you're looking for a restaurant or you're looking for an ice cream place or you're looking for a fun activity to do with the kids this summer. We have all of that. All of that and much, much more at our 330deals.com website. So again, like I said, make sure that you check that out. I'm excited that we've got some great things coming up next week. So be thinking about that as well. Lots of good things to make your summer much more fun. All right, just a few minutes away from news time. I'll have that for you here coming up at 10 o'clock. It's warming up quickly, folks, and we're definitely having a humid day. 70 degrees in downtown Canton.
15: Hi.
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12: This is WHBC News. Good morning. I'm Pam Cook. We do have a traffic note for this weekend. A heads up for a couple of ramp closures at I-77 and Route 30 in Canton from Friday at 5 p.m. until Monday at 6 a.m. The 30 East ramp to 77 South will be closed. Same goes for the 30 West ramp to 77 North. Canton City Council is expected to approve a new 25-year annexation agreement with Plain Township at the next meeting. Plain trustees approved it last week. The deal has new buyers of large properties adjoining the border of Canton being annexed into the city and paying the city's 2.5% income tax. Purchasers of single-family homes would not be required to annex. 1% of the tax would go back to the township. Canton supplying water and sewer services and Plain Township continuing to provide police, fire, and road services.
18: We're going to give Plain Township a new revenue stream that they never had before and have a harmonious relationship moving forward. And what's important for me is we're not extending our services.
12: Mayor Bill Shearer also told WHBC News that similar talks are ongoing with Canton Township. Alliance City Council is the latest government entity to put up a moratorium on data centers. Council members voted 5-1 to put an 18-month stay in place, preventing new construction. Mayor Andy Grove reportedly says there's one data center developer hoping to come to Alliance. Funeral arrangements have been made for 54-year-old Rittman Police Sergeant Scott Reese, killed in the line of duty Sunday night. Calling hours are tomorrow from 2 to 8 at Northside Christian Church in Wadsworth. Services will be there on Friday at 1 p.m., burial in the Rittman Cemetery. Sergeant Reese had been with the city's police department since 2015. He is survived by his wife, 2 daughters, and his mother. He was shot dead as law officers approached a shooting scene in the city. inside. Police later found the shooter, a woman, and her 13-year-old daughter dead. It's a bit more than Alliance police bargained for when checking out a domestic incident on Mill Circle Friday night. A woman standing in a fighting stance holding a large knife. 26-year-old Ayanna Johnson, who lived at that address, then began throwing pots and pans at the officer. He was then bitten on the arm while taking her into custody. That's according to court documents. Johnson was arraigned on assault charges on Monday. Now that it's July and the month seems to be moving quickly, Pro Football Hall of Fame and Shrine Festival events are coming up fast and furious. The Balloon Classic is the weekend of July 24th through the 26th. And there's even a waiting list here this year because of schedule changes.
19: It's not just that. You got the fashion show. All the ticket sales have been robust this year compared to what they've been. So that takes more help and more volunteers.
12: Festival General Chair Bill Smith says veteran volunteers still go home exhilarated every year. You can find out more details at WHBC.com. I'm Pam Cook.
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20: Here's your AccuWeather forecast. Today will be mostly sunny and humid with a high of 86. Tonight will be mainly clear and humid with widely separated thunderstorms and a low of 68. Tomorrow will be humid with the sun breaking through clouds at times, reaching a high of 87. Tomorrow night we'll see increasing clouds with a thunderstorm in parts of the area, remaining humid with a low of 70. With the AccuWeather forecast, I'm meteorologist Jason Caterina for News Talk 1480 WHBC.
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0: Molly is in San Antonio, Texas. Hey, Molly, how are you?
1: I'm good. How are you?
0: Better than I deserve. What's up?
1: Well, my husband and I are trying to come to an agreement on pausing investing to cash buy our next house and wanted to get your opinion on that.
0: Okay.
1: I'll give you a little background. Okay. We are 33 and 34. Mm-hmm. We bought our house at 26 and paid it off in 5 years.
0: Way to go.
1: No debt.
0: Wow.
1: We have 2 kids, so we have our retirement and 529s. Just, you know, outgrowing our house. We want more land. We would like to build. We're just kind of
0: good
1: in
0: for
1: that
0: you. I love
1: window
0: it. Way to go.
1: Figuring out.
0: So what's the current home worth?
1: About $400,000.
0: Okay. And what would your target be for the move? How much?
1: Looking to do about $700,000 with the land.
0: Okay. So we need $300,000.
1: Yes.
0: Okay. I got that. And do you have any investments or savings beyond emergency fund that are not retirement money?
1: Yes. We have a brokerage for the house that's about $125,000.
0: Okay. So you're almost halfway there.
1: Yes.
0: Okay, and what's your household income?
1: Last year we grossed $190,000.
0: Good for you. Well done. Okay, and how much is in your retirement accounts?
1: Retirement with 529s.
0: No, retirement accounts.
1: Oh, just retirement.
0: Mm-hmm.
1: $160,000.
0: Okay, and how much is in the 529s?
1: $60,000.
0: Okay, and how old are the babies?
1: About to be 7 and 2.
0: And you're 34, you said?
1: Yes, 33 and 34.
0: Okay. And so the argument is, do we stop retirement and 529 temporary?

0: early to get the other $175,000 that we need to finish this deal.
1: Correct.
0: And you make $190,000, so is that a 2-year plan?
1: Yeah, my husband works overtime and has the option to make more. So if we, did this, we would probably really crunch down and.
0: I mean, if you did $175,000, you would need to save $85,000 a year, right? Out of $190,000 to do it in 2 years.
1: Yeah, we could do that.
0: Yeah, so it's a 2-year plan. So if we don't stop saving for retirement, instead of 2 years, how long does it take us? 3?
1: Yes.
0: So we're arguing about a year.
1: That's correct.
0: Okay. It always helps me to kind of boil it down when
1: sure.
0: Sharon and I are looking at this, because it's not really philosophically some big, oh, we're not going to save for retirement. It's like 1 year difference if we do
1: right.
0: or if we don't. So we're really arguing about a year's worth of retirement savings, or 2 years worth of retirement savings, 1 year on the when we purchase the house. So would we give up 2 years worth of addition? All savings in my 30s making $190,000. What would you do, George? That's kind of interesting. Oh, I like that.
2: I mean, I was in this exact position, Molly, when we paid off our first house.
0: And what'd you do?
2: And we wanted to cash flow the second one. I kept investing. I kept investing at that 15% rate, but not more. Because, you know, once you're in baby step 7, you can invest 20%, 30%. But we kept it at 15%, and the rest of it we stacked away to make
0: and
2: that
0: cash. And how
2: long
0: did it take you to save them to do your move up? 2 years?
2: That was a couple of years. Probably 3 years?
0: Probably 3.
2: So I think you guys need to decide the urgency of the house move. Does it need to be 700 to 650 work? Because you're talking, if you're investing 15% right now, that's about 28 grand of your gross income. That's what you're actually talking about. So does the 28 grand, is it worth waiting a year? Is it worth investing for that year?
0: A year? It's more like 6 months now when you talk about that one.
2: Yeah, if you guys actually crunch the numbers, I'm curious what the actual numbers would be based on how much you're investing now, what pausing would get you, what that next house will actually cost. Because the other part is buying a new home is just the starting point is that 700 number. And then you've got the furniture and the moving costs and all the extra things that you want to do. And so it just gets expensive.
0: But they can cash flow that.
2: Yeah, making 190, you guys will be fine.
0: Because they don't have a house payment. Nowhere in this scenario is there a house payment.
2: What's your emergency fund?
1: No payment. Emergency fund is $45,000.
2: Okay.
0: You guys, I got to tell you.
2: You're like poster
0: children. You're amazing. Very, very well done.
1: We wanted to come visit when we did pay off at new babies and
0: I mean,
1: life,
0: y'all really got this nailed. You're going to be, no matter which of these choices you take, you're going to be very wealthy because you're doing several things. You're very intentional. You both are having a vote. You both talk about it. We even argue about it sometimes. And we both are setting detailed goals, but neither one of us are budging on the stuff like I'm not going to go into debt. Neither one of us are doing stupid stuff. You're both just deciding, you know, which type of investing we want to do. Do we want to do single family real estate that we're going to live in, or do we want to, you know, put this money in the mutual funds for there? So, so George said, okay, so really, it's $28,000 a year, so it's 2 years of that's $50,000, $60,000.
2: If you pause for 2 years.
0: Yeah.
2: Are you guys investing 15%, Molly? I'm just throwing a number out there. I have no idea.
1: I did the math, and I think it might be like 16 or 17%.
2: Yeah. Okay.
1: So we could back off a little.
0: Yeah, you could back off a little. But, I mean, yeah, so it's $28,000 a year if that's the case.
1: Yeah.
0: It slows your savings rate by that.
2: I like the personal
1: so
2: challenge of just going, can we do it without pausing investing? That's just a fun challenge for me personally. I'm just a super nerd. So I would go, can we increase our income by $28,000 temporarily? That could be an interesting challenge too.
0: And then you're still done in 2 years.
2: Can we cut our expenses by 14 and make an extra 14? Boom, you just got
0: make
2: an extra
0: a game out of it. But yeah, both are excellent goals. Okay. So there's neither one of these things put your face in the stupid column. You know what I'm saying? You guys are just doing so good. I'm so proud of you.
2: It's almost like you're reverting to baby step 3B for a time.
0: Yeah.
2: That's kind of how I see it. Which in baby step 3B,
0: there's not a wrong answer to the argument.
2: Yeah, we say 0 to 15%.
0: I can't just say, you know, Molly, you win, your husband loses, or husband you win, Molly loses. I can't just, there's not a wrong answer, because both of these things are very smart, and you follow the baby steps properly. You're not going back into debt to move up, which I would yell at you for. All of that. You just, everything about this conversation is so healthy and positive. I think you two are going to figure it out. And also, by the way, there's even a weirder scenario mathematically, halfway in between.
2: Oh.
0: We shut down investing for 1 year.
2: And then
0: we take on the overtime, and we cut over here, and then where do we end up? How much, you know, and then we're not talking even about 6 months or 8 months. We're now talking about, you know, just a few months difference, and then it's irrelevant.
2: Yeah.
0: So that'd be
2: it's
0: an easy one
2: error.
0: To hit in the middle. Yeah, just hit in the middle and go.
2: I like to fast forward and go, okay, when we're 65, do we want to have $11.3 million or $11 million? That's really what you're like, all right, we're going to be okay. It's not worth the brain calories at this point.
0: That's true. That's exactly what it's going to end up to.
2: That's going to be a good problem to have.
0: That's funny. Oh, Molly, it's so refreshing to talk to you today. Thank you for calling.

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7: The man who had become the world's most wanted criminal, the leader of a ruthless and violent terrorist organization, a self-identified caliphate with a $25 million bounty on his head. He was Abu Bakr al-Baghdadi. Baghdadi ruled from the playbook established by Zarqawi, using the same vicious tactics to raise and spread the presence of his jihadist group, known as ISIS, across the Middle East. Baghdadi was able to evade capture and detection for nearly a decade. That is, until October 26, 2019. Baghdadi was surrounded by United States Special Operations Forces. Baghdadi detonated a suicide vest, killing himself. It was a significant display of the power and precision of U.S. intelligence in their fight in the war on terror.
8: As our nation celebrates 250 years, Community One Credit Union...

0: That's another lost ball. Why do I even play?
1: I'm Scott Life with First Tee Canton, and honestly, you're perfect for our summer golfathon.
0: Perfect? I'm terrible.
1: That's the point. 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
0: So my terrible golf finally has a purpose? Now it goes straight.
1: Join us for the First Tee Canton Summer Golfathon and help us impact the next generation, one swing at a time. 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See you out there.
2: Be on the phone with you.
3: Well, we're honored. How can we help?
2: So my fiance and I are getting married in January, and we both already are living outside of our parents' house, and so we're trying to figure out what to put on our registry. And a lot of people have been telling me, oh, don't do a cash fund because people want to give you things, and if you don't tell them what you want, they'll just give you crap. But both of us really just would prefer money for the future. Like, how do we go about doing that, or should we just like upgrade the stuff that we have?
3: Wow. Well, what occurs to me is that you might ask people to give you money, but certain ones won't. They're just not going to. Like, my wife is old school, southern, redneck, hillbilly, whatever you want to call it, right? And the chance that she's giving you money for a wedding, for her, that would be tacky.
2: Yeah.
3: It's outside of her value system to do that. She couldn't do it. She's also the one that sends flowers to funerals when they say don't send flowers. She doesn't care. I mean, she cares, but she doesn't care.
2: Yeah.
3: Because she's going to do what her upbringing taught her to do, which is to bless the bride and groom with a silver platter that they will never use, of course. I mean, so it's a very southern thing to do, or genteel thing to do, or whatever you want to call it. But I don't understand. I would take the money, but I'm with you. George, you got married how many years ago?
4: That was 2018, and we used a registry site. I'm sure you're using a similar one, Sydney. We use one called, I think, Zola, which is a popular one. And on there, we had all the registry stuff, right, all the Target and Amazon crap. But we also had like a home down payment fund listed on there with a little cute, you know, picture. And a few people gave to that. You could do a honeymoon fund. And that's just a cash gift that people can give through that.
3: And can you write a little paragraph at the top saying we prefer this?
4: Yeah. You can say it, and you could place it. I placed mine right at the top. Yeah. I wanted everyone to see that first. And in the invite
3: notes. It's a GoFund, George.
4: Exactly. And so the invite is a little trickier. You don't want to be like, here's the invite. Also, cash gifts preferred. You could.
2: Yeah, yeah.
3: And that starts to be a little tackier, yeah, so put it on the registry, George says.
4: Yeah. If it's on there as a link, and you can have a blurb.
3: And the more practical among us will give you money. And then the ones that were with proper upbringing, like my wife, will give you something you can't use. So.
4: Do you guys have a specific goal in mind for this money, or is it just we'd rather have money?
2: So, yeah, that's the other thing we're trying to figure out. So we both ultimately want to do overseas missional work, like relief work, also like through church organizations. So we would love to, like, it would be so much easier if it was for a house because people would be like, oh, we could see that goal in mind, but we just don't really have any specific goals.
3: It depends on the audience. I mean, if your friends and relatives are believers and they want to support your working for the Lord, then that might be more motivating than buying you a house.
4: I'd feel more convicted over getting a cupcake platter to go, you know what, I should probably support the missions they're so passionate
3: cupcakes
4: about.
3: Cupcakes or Jesus, yeah.
4: You pick.
2: Okay.
4: You can put that on the registry site. You can put a little blurb of, hey, here's our heart, here's what we'd love.
3: Now,
4: no matter
3: if
4: what
3: you
4: the
3: collect
4: gift,
3: money to go on a missions trip, you cannot spend it on your house. That would be unethical.
2: Oh, definitely not. Definitely
4: and also,
2: not.
4: Sydney, so here's the fun part. You have the addresses of all these people now. I might just do a follow-up later with a separate missional ask versus trying to combine it into the wedding.
2: Okay.
4: That feels better. Absolutely. To do a support letter 6 months after you're married. Hey, thanks for the gift. Also,
3: thanks
4: we're
3: for
4: doing
3: the cupcake platter.
4: Yeah.
3: Oh, Jesus, yeah.
4: So I might separate it out just so it doesn't feel like you're kind of mixing two wonderful things at the same time.
3: That's fun.
4: But, you know.
3: So, that's a fun question.
4: If people are going to think you're tacky, they'll think you're tacky. Rachel thought I was tacky because I had a QR code to give to my daughter's 529 at her birthday party. Instead of gifts, I went, I don't want more toys and crap for a one-year-old.
3: I don't know if it's tacky. It's just
4: strange.
3: Yeah. It's pretty nerdy.
4: Yeah. I just got
3: a QR code for how old was your daughter?
4: It was her one-year-old birthday.
3: For her one-year-old birthday party, you put a QR code on your kid.

0: on her person.
1: Yeah, well, same thing.
0: It was a little
1: cute
0: frame.
1: I could put a tattoo on her forehead. It's like sponsor the one-year-old.
0: Gosh, well, now I know Dave wouldn't support my daughter's 529.
1: No, I didn't. I wasn't invited, but, yeah.
0: Oh, that's funny.
1: I'm kind of with Rachel. I don't know if tacky is the right word,
0: though.
1: No,
0: this is close family.
1: It's just classic nerd George.
0: I wasn't soliciting money from strangers.
1: If they know you, they don't think it's tacky. They just think. It's George.
0: Can I tell you, nobody gave to the 529.
1: So, dadgum QR codes just don't work.
0: Backfired.
1: Not a one.
0: It backfired.
1: Not
0: bigly.
1: A dollar.
0: My parents, they give every year to her 529.
1: I know, but not through the QR
0: not
1: code. They don't
0: QR
1: even know
0: code.
1: How to do the QR code.
0: You know how
1: code.
0: Long it took me to figure that out?
1: Oh, that is so classic.
0: Now I'm upset.
1: That is, well, that answers the question.
0: This is a don't try this at home.
1: Wow, don't DIY this puppy. Oh, my gosh, George, that's funny.
0: Oh, boy.
1: All right, I got the wrong number. Here we go. Tessa's in Chicago. Hey, Tessa, what's up?
2: Hey, thank you so much for taking my call.
1: Sure, how can we help?
2: So, I want to start off by saying that my husband and I have gone over this, and I have very strict instructions on what I'm supposed to tell you. I am the problem. I acknowledge it. I do. I'm trying to have Gazelle-like intensity.
1: Wow.
2: I listen to Total Money Makeover every single day as a little piece of motivation for my day. I'm trying to get better. But he works really hard, and he lets me stay home. I homeschool our kids. I don't want to be careless with his hard-earned money. And we got ourselves into a position when we bought my parents my childhood home. We decided to buy it and renovate it. We started off doing FPU when we got married, and the only debt we have are mortgage, the home equity, which is the problem. And then we do have a truck payment, but his company gives him an allowance for that.
1: They give him an allowance whether you have a payment or not.
2: They do not. That's not true. It's got to be like so many years new.
1: No, they do not. Yes, they do. They give you an allowance whether you have a payment or not. It has to be a certain age, but it could be a paid-for truck.
2: Yes.
1: Okay.
2: Yes, that's true.
1: So that you don't have to keep the payment to keep the allowance. So don't say that again. Okay.
2: Yeah. So that's kind of unclear for me. He had told me how it works, but I still don't quite understand that. But
1: well,
2: yes,
1: he gets an allowance for a truck, but it has to be a certain age. It does not require it has debt on it. It's that simple.
2: Correct. So we are suffocating, and we're dwindling our savings. We do have our $1,000 emergency fund, but that's pretty much it. Everything else dwindles.
1: Mm-hmm.
2: And I don't know if it's
1: a
2: matter of...
1: Where does it dwindle to?
2: So we are paying... our mortgage is $1,195 a month. We pay $1,000 on the home equity every month.
1: What does he make?
2: He makes $98.5 a year, take home.
1: And you're at home full-time? With the baby.
2: I am a photographer, so I make a little bit, but it's like $8,000 to $9,000 a year.
0: And what's the truck payment? Did he get
2: his truck payment's $810, and he gets just under that, like $760 or $770, something like that.
1: Yeah. Okay. All right. Well, the truck has to get paid off, and that'll give you your margin back, for one thing.
2: You do that before pushing more at the home equity?
1: Whichever one's the highest balance is second.
2: Yeah. Okay.
1: And have you stopped your 401ks?
2: So that was our main question. He's currently contributing 11%.
1: If you're listening to 401, if you listen to Total Money Makeover, you already know you're supposed to stop your 401k, right?
2: That was what I just passed that chapter. What prompted the phone call.
1: Yeah, you definitely stop it. It's a temporary stop until you get these debts cleaned up, the mess you've made. And then you got margin and you can do this. But you can't do everything at once because everything at once isn't working. That's why you called.
0: You're going to get almost $1,000 back in every single month if he stops his 401k. And then we clean up the HELOC, sell the truck, get a cash one, and you're set.
1: Yeah.
0: Got your margin back.
1: You got a truck has to be a certain age to get the $700. And so then you start to wonder if that's actually worth it or not. It might not be worth it because you might be keeping a truck that's expensive that you're wearing out. You got to look at the math on that truck. But anyway, stop the 401k temporarily. And beans and rice and beans. 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
4: From the News Talk 1480 WHBC newsroom, all four members of the Siders family were expected in court Tuesday afternoon for a preliminary hearing, but moments before court was set to begin, the judge announced that they had all waived their right to a preliminary hearing. Four members of the Siders family charged with 16 counts of child endangerment after authorities removed 16 children from their home. The defendants include 73-year-old Gary Siders Sr., 67-year-old Christina Siders, 36-year-old Gary Siders Jr., and 33-year-old Elizabeth Siders. The defense attorney for Elizabeth says he believes she's the mother of all 16 children. He also says right now he is looking at the possibility that she is also a victim. A California family is suing a Los Angeles area fitness club after surveillance video appeared to show a child care worker throwing their 23-month-old son into the air over her head. It happened back in March of 2025 at the Bay Club in El Segundo. The video shows the toddler reaching for the worker's hands, which she swung him between her legs, lifted him above her head, and then let go. He dropped to the floor. In sports, the Cleveland Guardians lost to Minnesota last night 3-1, and they will play again tonight. 7:40 is the first pitch here on WHBC. In the World Cup action yesterday, Argentina came back to beat Egypt 3-2. Switzerland wins 4-3 on penalty kicks. No matches scheduled for today. The quarterfinals begin tomorrow. I'm Pam Cook.
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5: Here's your AccuWeather forecast. This afternoon will bring mostly sunny skies with a high of 87. Tonight, expect mainly clear conditions with humidity and widely separated thunderstorms and a low of 66. Tomorrow will be humid with intermittent sunshine breaking through the clouds, leading to a thunderstorm in the area late in the afternoon and a high of 87. Tomorrow night, we'll see increasing clouds with a thunderstorm in some parts of the area remaining humid with a low of 67. With the AccuWeather forecast, I'm meteorologist Jason Caterina for News Talk 1480 WHBC.
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0: 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Oh, boy.
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0: With her onboard credit of $500 a year.
1: Oh. So if you're a stockholder, one time of 100 shares, anytime you sail,
0: I guess
1: you
0: get buy 100 shares.
1: You buy 100 shares, but anytime you sail, you get 250
0: in onboard credit. It's one of those that the juice ain't worth the squeeze here, especially with 5.5 years to make the money back.
1: Yeah, that's not
0: for onboard credit that you may or may not.
1: Yeah, onboard credit, which is marked up crap.
0: In a gift shop?
1: Yeah.
0: A massage?
1: Were you on here the other day when the guy called about the $1 million in onboard art?
0: Oh, no, but that one went viral. I saw that.
1: That was wild.
0: He said his mom had
1: suckered
0: been going
1: into
0: on
1: cruises, and she's buying onboard cruise art and had dropped $1 million in it over the series of years.
0: She had the money, clearly.
1: Well, yeah, but now she doesn't. She's completely broke now because it's all invested in onboard art. Which I didn't even know was, I mean, I knew they had, I've been on cruises, I've seen the onboard art, I didn't.
0: It can't be great.
1: I don't invest in.
0: Was she three sheets to the wind? How do you do that?
1: Multiple I mean, she times. Had to been like a lot of three sheets yeah. to the wind. That's like, she did this over
0: all
1: a period
0: them.
1: Of years. But yeah, so anyway, what do you buy on board a cruise? I mean, it's like going to Disney. They sell $9 raincoats because it rains every afternoon because they control the weather. And it rains every afternoon at Disney, and they sell you a $9 raincoat with a Mickey on it that they paid 49 cents for in China. And that's what you're buying on cruise ships.
0: Yeah, it just take
1: it's
0: your
1: not
0: the
1: like
0: money.
1: It's not like it's, you know, like you're getting mink coats or something on there. I mean, or whatever.
0: Well, she's saying 5.5 years, so this must mean at 500 a year she's getting. Talking, she's going to spend almost $6,000 to buy these 100 shares?
1: Yeah.
0: That's crazy.
1: Well, overall, the answer would be no.
0: Put that $6,000 in high yield savings.
1: Your onboard credit is going to stuff that's marked up at least double. And so now we're not at 5.5 years. We're at 10, 11 years. And it's stuff you might not have purchased anyway. And so buying something on sale that you don't need is not a good buy.
0: And think about it this way. If this was a credit card that said, hey, if you spend $50,000, we'll give you this many points, we'd say, that's crazy. Don't do that. Don't spend money to try to get
1: some back. So we're going to say it about this. That's crazy.
0: Don't crazy.
1: Don't do that. Okay, there we go. Ethan's in Jacksonville, Florida. Hi, Ethan. How are you?
15: Hey, Dave. How are you?
1: Better than I deserve. How can we help?
15: Hey, my question is, do I leave my current job? I've been here for about 2 years. And do I go work with my dad for his HVAC company and potentially take it over whenever he's ready to hand it up?
1: Okay. Well, what do you make now and what would you make there?
15: So me and my wife right now.
1: No, what do you make at your job now that you're going to give up?
15: Yes, 65.
1: And what would you make fixing HVAC for your dad?
15: He would start me out at the same.
1: Mm-hmm. So that's what an HVAC tech makes in Jacksonville, 65?
15: Roughly. He's being generous, I'll say. I don't know exactly what an HVAC tech would make, but...
1: You're not an HVAC tech now?
15: No, not. I'm not like, you know... Experience.
1: How many employees does he have?
15: He only has two right now.
1: Mm-hmm. And how old are you?
15: I'm 23.
1: And how old is he?
15: 46, 47.
1: Okay, so he retires at 65, 20 years from now, and you're 43. Meanwhile, you've been an HVAC tech for 20 years, working for your dad. And then you get a company of whatever size it is at that point, 20
15: Correct.
1: Years from today.
15: Correct.
1: Yeah. Let's pretend this wasn't your dad.
15: Okay.
1: And somebody offered you a job making the same amount of money you make now, and in 20 years you could have the opportunity to buy the company or be given the company 20 years from now. Would you do that?
15: That's a hard one, Dave.
1: I don't think you would.
15: That's a hard one.
0: I think you could start your own HVAC business and have more than two employees 20 years from now.
1: Mm.
15: Yeah.
1: So,
15: yeah,
1: what I might do is this. I guess, do you want to, does he need the help and you want to help him? Do you want to work together? I kind of feel like there's like love involved here, like you're trying to love your dad well.
15: Yeah, he's my stepdad. So he's been nothing but a dad to me, and I want to help him out. I want to do whatever I can to help him, and I love the trade. The trade is just, it's a good trade. I worked with him when I was throughout school. So, I love it.
1: It
15: right
1: is a
15: now,
1: good trade.
15: I'm doing,
1: what do you do now?
15: I work for Anheuser.
1: Okay.
15: So, I work swing shift, and I'm young, but I feel old. I ain't going to lie.
1: You're young, but what?
15: I'm young, but I feel old because of the swing shift.
1: Yeah, graveyard. Yeah, that'll get you. Okay.
15: Yeah. So, my wife, she
1: So getting on days sounds fun.
0: Better quality of life.
15: Yeah.
1: Yeah, I'm going with that.
15: Definitely.
1: Okay. So here's what I would do if I did go forward with this. Let's continue the conversation before you make a decision.
15: Okay.
1: Number one, you said you're how old? 23.
15: Yes, sir.
1: Yeah.
15: Yes, sir.
1: So I would want a written game plan for clarity. So that everyone, him and you and your mom and your wife, all know what you're signing up for. Okay?
15: Okay.
1: And that's called a partnership agreement, or we can call it whatever. And I want you guys to really spend some time detailing this out, because this way, when this is over, you'll still be friends.
15: Okay.
1: And if you don't do this, you'll probably kill each other. You know what I'm saying, right?
15: Yes, it worked out
1: when you were a teenager, but you're not a teenager anymore. You're like a grown man and stuff now. So you guys are going to have opinions. So I want him to progressively hand you ownership over the years.
15: Okay. So he kind of moves into ownership position?
1: Yeah, and not suddenly 100% at 20 years from now when he's 65, but instead, after you've been there 5 years, he's going to give you 25%. After you've been there another 5 years, he's going to give you another 20%. And now he's still major owner, and you're 33, and he's in his 50s. Okay? Kind of think that through, how that's going to feel for him and for you. But I want him to begin to hand you ownership in this. And then based on that ownership, you're going to get paid for the job you do plus the percentage of ownership you have of the profits. And so if the thing makes a profit after you're paid your salary and he's paid his salary for working there or his income, if it makes $100,000 and you have 25%, you get an additional $25,000. Follow me?
15: Okay.
1: Lastly, you have to cover all the D's. What happens in the event of death? Divorce. Drug use. Disinterest. I don't want to do this anymore. What happens in the event of D's? Disability. Somebody gets hurt. They're in a wheelchair. What happens? How's that going to take? How's it going to shake out? What happens to the ownership? What happens to the income? Write all of that stuff down or don't do this.

0: Dave Ramsey here. For more than 30 years of talking to folks on the air, I can tell you that most people are broke. Not because they don't make enough money, but because they don't have a plan. Money comes in, money goes out, and they still got nothing to show for it. 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

Our scripture of the day, Isaiah 32:8. Generous people plan to do what is generous, and they stand firm in their generosity. Charles Buxton said, in life as in chess, forethought wins.

0: I got to tell you, I love hearing all these results from the people using every dollar. We've got tens of millions of people now using this budgeting app, and it's following the Ramsey steps exactly. 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Aaron is in Anaheim, California. Hi, Aaron. How are you?
1: Good, Dave. Thanks for having me on the show.
0: Sure. What's up?
1: Well, got married a little over a year and a half ago, and wife and I have done pretty well, and we're trying to buy a house. We live in Orange County specifically. And it's super pricey to live here, as you probably know.
0: Yep.
1: Our goal is to buy a home. We've been smart. Our parents have raised us right. My dad put me in touch with all of your stuff, and I've been hooked to the show ever since. So it's been a pleasure and a blessing in my life and my wife's. So,
0: Thank you.
1: Yeah. So we've been smart with our money, and we feel like we've done well with it, but I'm kind of reaching a point as we get maybe a little bit closer, to figure out how we should move it around from here, I guess.
0: Okay.
1: It's currently invested in the stock market.
0: In what? What's that mean?
1: In the stock market.
0: I know. And what in the stock market?
1: So 80% is in equity investments, and then 20% is in bonds and fixed incomes.
0: Equity investments. What's that mean? You've got it in single stocks?
1: No. It's kind of spread out across multiple different stocks, and the advisor that's helping me has put it in the market.
0: Okay. All right. Well, that's not what we teach. You know that.
1: Yeah, that's one thing.
0: That's very risky.
1: It is. And it's done
0: and
1: the bonds are worse.
0: Well. Yeah, the bonds are risky, too. Yeah. Okay.
1: So that's where we have it right now. I mean, we've done well with it, but the market, we're concerned that it's going to come down. And when it comes down, how far is that going to set us back? And I think it's time that we maybe reconsider where we have our money right now.
0: Okay.
1: Yeah.
0: I don't time the market either. So I don't know.
1: Right.
0: I would not do it based on what I think the market's going to do, because most people don't have any idea.
2: No one could have guessed the market was going to be up as high as it was 3 years in a row last couple of years.
0: Yeah. In the last 5 years, it's doubled, and nobody could have guessed that.
1: Sure.
0: Now, that's not in the portfolio you've got, but the portfolio that I've got has doubled. Yours may or may not have done that, because those stupid bonds probably were an anchor on yours.
2: Dragging it down.
0: How much is in there, and when will you be buying the house?
1: I've got about $250,000 in it right now, not counting like my emergency fund and other savings that we have.
0: Mm-hmm.
1: And our goal is, I mean, we're renting for really cheap from family right now, a house from one of our family members that they own. And
0: why, with $250,000, why have you not bought yet?
1: It's so expensive. Like, for a single family home in our area.
0: It's not going to go down.
1: I know, but for our area, it's between 1.1 to 1.3.
0: I know, but it's not going to go down, and you have $250,000.
1: I'm in a sales role, and it's commission-based, heavily commission-based, so it's been kind of my goal to throw down as much as I can at a home and since my rent is so cheap and I'm not really pushed up against a wall to move out, my wife and I have the goal of moving out, right? We don't want to take advantage of it. But
0: okay, so are you willing to trade the volatility of the portfolio that you have and the returns it has for zero volatility and moving $250,000 into a high-yield savings account?
1: No, that was what I was kind of questioning. Yeah, is it better to have it in high-yield savings or
0: if you're going to buy within 12 or 14 months, yes.
1: Okay.
2: Because your heart's going to sink when 12 months from now your money's down.
0: If the market dropped 10%, that would be like one of the worst drops in a year in history.
1: Yeah.
0: History. And that would be $25,000, which would not keep you from buying a house.
1: Right.
0: So it's not that big a deal,
1: but I
0: don't know what kind of mess your portfolio is. And how much volatility you've gotten yourself signed up for. But if you were just telling me you're like in an S&P 500 index fund and you're just sitting there riding the actual market, it's up 10% for the year right now, today, year to date. So you have any idea what your portfolio's up this year?
1: I'm up 8%, a little over 8% this year.
0: So you're not even keeping up with the basic S&P 500?
1: Mm-mm.
0: Yeah.
1: Probably because those bonds and fixed incomes are keeping it back right there.
0: Almost like what I said earlier. Yeah, you got to anchor on this. And you know what bond values do when interest rates go up, right?
1: To go down.
0: Yeah, they're an inverse relationship, exactly. So that's going to be bad.
1: We were thinking,
0: let me quit mouthing around the edges of this. What would I do if I woke up in your shoes? I would move it all to an HSA, or I would move half of it, or an high-yield savings account, or I would move half of it there and the other half into just an S&P 500.
2: Then we get the best of both worlds.
0: Yeah, you got a little mix. Whatever the market does, you're going to get. But that gets rid of the S&P 500 is probably half as volatile as what you've got right now. I wouldn't be in what you've got right now for anything. I don't have a dime in a portfolio that looks like that, not one. I don't play single stocks, and I for sure as crud don't play bonds.
2: And I would have an end goal, an end date, instead of just vibing, going, well, maybe a couple of years from now, just go, hey, 12 months from now,
0: our amount of money, you know, when I get to 400K, we're going. Or when I get to 300K, we're going. Or whatever the number is, have a name on it, and then let's go do it. Because the sense of I'm in sales and I'm scared of volatility is never going to go away. That you're going to have that as long as you're in sales. And so that's not going to change based on the expense of the real estate or based on the interest rate environment. It's not going to change based on any of that. And so, that's what I would do. I would take all the money out of that right now. I would put either all or half of it in a high-yield savings and not worry about it anymore. If I put half of it in, I'd put the other half in. The most volatile thing would be an S&P 500. And I use personally an S&P 500 to park money in while I'm saving up to buy my next real estate project, which is some of my favorite investing. And so I'll let it sit there. And so I've made 10% on my money this year. You know, that's been sitting there year to date. And I'm fine with that. And if it went down 4% or 5%, I don't kill me. I'd be fine with that.
2: You're not desperate.
0: But I don't have to sit there and make, you know, high yield savings rates, which is what, 3 or 4 right now?
2: Yeah. 3.5 about.
0: Yeah.
2: Somewhere in there.
0: So that's the thing. So
2: it's a good call out that we're talking non-retirement accounts here.
0: Yes. Absolutely. And retirement accounts, we suggest putting money across 4 types of mutual funds.
2: Yeah, you're going to have your aggressive growth in income, and international. So that's kind of like large cap, mid cap, small cap. And we're talking about, you know, the huge companies. Those are the safer bets. These are like the cruise ships. It's going to be hard for them to move much. And then as you get down to the small cap and these aggressive growth, it's like a jet ski. These things are moving. And sometimes it's great, sometimes there's low lows, but you're riding that wave to capture it over a long period of time. And then international, we saw this happen. International actually went up as the U.S. market went down. So it's a good hedge against the market here stateside. So all of that helps you just sleep better at night.
0: So what's crypto, a pirate boat?
2: Oh, gosh. At this point, I'm not sure who the pirates are and who's taking them down. I think they're taking themselves
0: down.
2: They're
0: sinking. I know that.
2: It's like 56% down.
0: Oh,
2: from its
0: wow.
2: All-time
0: what
2: high.
0: Happened to you crypto bros bragging about yourself and you're off 5-6%, 56, baby, lost half your money.
2: They get real quiet when
0: the
2: it's
0: crypto
2: down.
0: Crypto bros get real quiet when it's not.
2: They took their ball and they went home.
0: Yeah, they just go hide in the corner of TikTok over there in the deep corners of recesses of TikTok. Yeah, go back where they came from.
2: When an investment's not based on anything and it's just hype, as soon as everyone jumps off the boat.
0: Yeah, I hadn't noticed anybody bragging about gold lately either. We'll be back with you before you know it. In the meantime, remember, there's ultimately only one way to financial peace, and that's to walk daily with the Prince of Peace, Christ Jesus.

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2: This is WHBC News. Good morning. I'm Pam Cook. Final goodbyes starting tomorrow for 54-year-old Scott Reese of Marshallville and Wayne County. The Rittman police sergeant killed Sunday night in the line of duty. Calling hours are tomorrow at Northside Christian Church in Wadsworth. The funeral service is at that church Friday at 1 with burial in Rittman Cemetery. Sergeant Reese is survived by his wife Michelle, his two daughters, and his mother. He was shot dead while answering a domestic call that ended in the deaths of two others inside the house. The suspected gunman also dead. A 26-year-old Alliance woman faces felony assault charges, accused of throwing pots and pans at a city police officer who was at her Mill Circle address Friday night investigating a domestic violence situation. She was also in a fighting stance holding a knife when the officer tried to arrest her. Court documents indicate that she bit him in the arm. 28-year-old Akron man accused of killing a Barberton woman and her 12-year-old son in Akron has been indicted on aggravated murder charges with death penalty specifications. Brandon Casto, accused in the shooting deaths of 47-year-old Tanya and Jericho Mangual in the incident on West Wilbeth Road. A 2-year-old child survived. A heat wave followed by severe thunderstorms followed by historic rainfall. That appears to be the case on Kelly's Island in Lake Erie, as measured by personal weather observers. 17.19 inches of rain fell in 24 hours. That would shatter the previous record in Ohio of 10.75 inches. Weather experts say meso-low pressure systems remain stationary over northern Ohio for a full day, with Lake Erie feeding the rain machine. National Weather Service does not have an observation station on the island. City of Canton has a new agreement with one of its neighbors, hopefully avoiding annexation issues in the future.
3: Basically an annexation agreement. The short version of the agreement is the income tax rate is 2.5% for the city. We're going to give Plain Township 1% of anything moving forward, and we'll get 1.5.
2: It's a 25-year deal that supersedes a previous 50-year agreement. It's important to note that residents of larger apartment units annexed into the city will pay the tax. The agreement applies to any property touching the Canton city limits, but not single-family residences. Mayor Bill Shearer says the city will provide water and sewer service at city rates, while Plain continues to provide safety and road services to the annexated properties. The mayor also told WHBC News that annexation talks are underway with Canton Township as well. With Labor Day coming a week later than last year, the Pro Football Hall of Fame and Shrine Festival events are occurring a week later, but that does not mean they're coming out as hard and fast. Balloon Classic is a little over 2 weeks away, and that event, like most events for this year's festival, looks to be heavily attended. I'm Pam Cook.
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4: Here's your AccuWeather forecast. This afternoon, expect mostly sunny skies with a high temperature of 87. Tonight will be mainly clear and humid with widely separated thunderstorms possible and a low of 66. Tomorrow will bring humid conditions with sun breaking through the clouds at times and a chance of a thunderstorm in the area late in the afternoon with a high of 87. With the AccuWeather forecast, I'm meteorologist Jason Caterina for News Talk 1480 WHBC.
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0: Normal is broke and common sense is weird. 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From the Ramsey Network and the Fairwinds Credit Union Studio, this is The Ramsey Show. I'm Dave Ramsey, your host, George Camel, Ramsey personality, number one best-selling author, co-host of the Smart Money Happy Hour on the Ramsey Networks. He's my co-host today. The phone number here is 888-825-5225. Maddie is in Sacramento. Hi, Maddie. How are you?
1: Hi, I'm good. Thank you for taking my call.
0: Sure. What's up?
1: Okay, I am 23 years old, and I have over $500,000 in a 529 that was funded from Social Security money given to me after the death of my dad when I was a child until age 18. My mom ended up paying for all of my tuition because she had the means, which is why all that money is sitting. I also have $50K in the S&P 500, and I max out my Roth, which is funded from that 529. My financial advisor, he told me not to open a 401K. He is into credit cards and points and that whole game, which is kind of making me question if he's investing my money well, specifically the 529.
0: Okay. So your question is what?
1: My question is he investing my money well? And
0: in the 529? I don't know. What's it invested in?
1: I have no clue. He just told me it's in a 529.
2: Do you have access to the account?
1: I do.
2: Okay. You can go in there and see exactly what the investments are, and that'll help you figure out. Are you looking for a high return and you're not getting it? What's the thing you're worried about?
1: I'm just worried that it can be sitting somewhere else and growing at a better rate for my future.
0: Mm-hmm. Okay. All right. Well, the first rule of investing is you don't put money in something you don't understand or don't know. That's how you lose it. Okay. Mm-hmm. The second rule of investing goes with the first rule, and that is you don't hire someone that does things for you that you don't know what's going on. Instead, you hire someone that helps you decide because they teach you. So your financial advisor should have the heart of a teacher, meaning they should have this desire for you to understand what you're investing in. Yours apparently does not have that desire. How long have you used this person to manage your money?
1: So he's actually the financial advisor for the family business, so I kind of just automatically adopted him.
0: Mm-hmm.
2: It sounds like you guys have different financial values the way you're talking about this.
0: Well, yeah. I mean, the credit card points thing is absurd, obviously.
2: And then not opening a 401k.
0: That's
2: my only thing is he's gone, well, I can't manage that, therefore I can't make money from that, therefore I don't want her to open one.
0: Yeah.
2: Which would be...
0: So here's the other thing is, if you don't feel good about someone that's managing your money, they shouldn't be managing your money. Period. Regardless of the reason. Even if they're a perfectly legitimate person and you just don't, you just don't hit it off with them.
2: You don't vibe.
0: You don't vibe. If you're not vibing, you should go somewhere else. I mean, really. So, you know, the credit card thing scares you. You don't know what this is in. You've kind of fallen into all of this off of your parents' business. How old are you?
1: I'm 23.
0: Okay. All right. Well, I if you want to try to stay with him because he's a family friend and has been with you forever, that's fine. You need to sit down and go with him and go have a meeting and say, okay, I'm now actually a standalone adult, and here's what I require in a financial advisor. I require that you teach me what is going on with this and that I understand it or we don't do it. Okay? You don't do any trades without my authorization, and I have to understand what you're suggesting to me. And so let's go through the portfolio. If you want to do that, if you don't want to do that, if you want me to just do what I'm supposed to do and do what you tell me to do, then I need a different financial advisor. Because I'm not going to do what you tell me to do. You're going to do what I tell you to do. That's how this is going to work. You work for me, not the other way around. And honestly, there's a percentage of people in the financial advising world who function off of arrogance because they're very, very good at math, and they think they're supposed to be taking care of the little people, which is actually bull crap, okay? Instead, their job is to not be an arrogant jerk, but instead teach you. And that's their job. And if they're not teaching you, they're failing at their job. That's why the SmartVestor Pros and the Ramsey program that we vet, they don't work for us, but we won't send you to someone unless they have that heart of a teacher. And so, you know, what would I do if I was 23 in your shoes? I would go sit down with your existing guy, talk to him that way, because he probably still looks at you as if you're five.
1: Mm-hmm.
0: And that needs to stop this week, because you're not five. I'm 500,000 is what I am. I'm not five. And so, and that's a big account. And so he needs to treat you with that kind of respect. And then I also would sit down with a SmartVestor Pro and interview them. And then after you've had both discussions, you, as a woman of 23 years old and a good brain, decide where you want your money to be. Now, so that's first thing. And that's a big deal. Does that sound right to you? Does that feel comfortable?
1: Yeah, definitely.
0: Okay. Then once you've done that, I also want you, once you select someone, I want you guys to figure out what the flip you're going to do with $500,000 stuck in a 529. Because you're going to get hammered with taxes on that at some point. There is a provision to move some of it at age 30, before age 30, into, or maybe after age 30. Which is it, George?
2: It's before.
0: Before age 30 into a Roth, but the rules on it are very strenuous. So I want you to learn about beginning to move that into a Roth IRA as you can.
2: And it's up to $35,000 is the new Secure Act 2.0. So I assume that's what he's doing.
0: So
2: you can do it up to the max of
0: the Roth. $465,000 is screwed.
2: Yeah, I mean, there's not. You can change the beneficiary. So if Maddie, you know, has kids of her own one day,
0: or
2: they
0: brothers
2: can use
0: or sisters, or anybody else you want to pay for college,
2: it becomes like a legacy.
0: But you're
2: going to
0: pay
2: fund.
0: A 10% penalty on the growth, and your taxes on the growth,
2: if it's not used for education.
0: And you're not going to use $500,000 for education. She's graduating. Her mother paid.
2: That's over.
0: So somebody didn't think this through very well. Should have used the stinking 529 and given you the money she was going to use to pay. For the education and at least gotten it out from under that 529.
2: Yeah, you've talked about that before. If not,
0: I love 529s, but I very seldom run into them being overfunded, and this is a case where they were overfunded.
2: That's tough.
0: Yeah, up to a couple of hundred grand, and then it's used for education is fine, but no more than that in a 529. And so it can't just sit there forever and grow. It gets worse. The problem gets worse and worse and worse. So, yeah. You're right, George. There's not a lot she can do, I don't guess.
2: Yeah. But that's why you got to know. I mean, she learned this years ago because he actually taught her what he was doing and why he was doing it. She could have understood some of this, but she just, you know, there's two parties at fault here. The one that didn't teach and the one that never asked.
0: Well, and this is the same guy told her mother not to use the 529, and she's telling her not to do a 401k, which doesn't make any sense at all. You need to be doing your 401k.
2: Should have used the 529 money first and then moved on to her own cash.
0: Exactly, for sure.

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0: Raquel is with us in St. Louis. Hi, Raquel. How are you?
1: I'm doing good. My question is, I am wanting to know, how is it that I can do the envelope system? I'm trying to save, you know, the first $1,000, but everything is direct auto pay and direct deposit. And I feel like, do I go withdraw everything and then put an envelope and then put it back in the bank? I'm really struggling with that. And just when I get the money saved, a major thing happens, like, you know, recently. But how do I do that?

0: That's another lost ball. Why do I even play?
1: I'm Scott Life with First Tee Canton, and honestly, you're perfect for our summer golfathon.
0: Perfect? I'm terrible.
1: That's the point. Your friends sponsor your golf, your good shots, your bad shots, all of it. And every dollar raised is going to help local kids build confidence and life skills through the game of golf.
0: So my terrible golf finally has a purpose? Now it goes straight.
1: Join us for the First Tee Canton Summer Golfathon and help us impact the next generation, one swing at a time. From June 15th to August 15th. See you out there.
2: Most people are doing the envelopes for just a couple of categories these days in the digital world.
3: Mainly groceries.
2: Groceries and maybe eating out and a couple of things like that.
3: But your light bill, you don't need to take out cash to go pay that.
2: You don't need an envelope for very many things. And if you do need, if you want to fund your grocery category in cash into an envelope and write food on the outside of that envelope and then only buy your groceries out of that envelope, that's the system we taught years and years ago for a whole bunch of things. Now mainly people do it for food and a couple of other things. If you want to do that, you could just take the money out of ATM.
4: Okay.
2: And just go up to the teller, the teller window and make a withdrawal on your account for that much cash.
4: But how do I budget? Okay, I'm trying to get on a budget. How do I get on a budget, divide it up, and then say, okay, this is what I have to put in and this is what's in this for each amount?
2: Oh, I see. Okay. The Every Dollar app is the easiest way to do that. It's the budgeting app that we invented years ago, and it has grown into actually the full Ramsey plan, where it holds your hand and helps you decide what to do with each of the categories so that you're following the baby steps. But download the Every Dollar app at Apple Store or at Google Play. It's free, and you can set up your budget on it. It won't take but about 20 minutes to set it up.
3: And they'll guide you through the whole process,
2: yeah,
3: too.
2: It's very, very hand-to-mouth, easy to understand. Even I can do it.
4: Okay, and then I can just leave all the money in the account and work with that.
2: Exactly. Or if you wanted to say, I'm going to do the grocery envelope, I'm going to do cash for groceries, then you could withdraw that portion, whatever you write in Every Dollar, and say my grocery budget is $700, okay, whatever, I don't care what it is, okay? Then you would go to the teller window and take out $700, or you go to the ATM and take out $700 cash, put that in an envelope, write food on it.
3: And that transaction will show up in your bank account, which now you can track in Every Dollar.
2: Yeah.
3: You track your $700 against the $700 planned. Now you have nothing left to spend because it's all in cash in the envelope. When the envelope's out, it's out. So
2: yeah.
3: That's the goal, is to sort of force the discipline with the envelope.
2: The trick of the old envelope system that your grandmother used, your great-grandmother used, and I've got, people have sent me antique ones from the 20s. And
3: oh, wow.
2: I got one from 1913 even. And it's a little card file, little envelope system. And you write a category on the outside. And when you, if you write $200 for clothing on there for the month, and the shirt is on sale for $225, you can't buy it because you don't have $225. You've only got $200 cash in your clothing envelope. But you can spend up to $200 on clothing completely guilt-free because it's allocated to that. Now, you can have that same experience digitally, but, man, I tell you what, when you are doing it physically with those Uncle Benjamins in the account, they're laying right there looking at you, Uncle Ben is looking at you, you will spend less.
3: You will take some stuff out of that cart.
2: Yeah.
3: You will not go,
2: oh, well, I'll fix it later. You know, I'll move money. You don't lie to yourself when there's real money staring at you. So I do miss the old days.
3: Yeah.
2: Gen
3: Z's bringing
2: cash.
3: It back. You see this TikTok trend called cash stuffing? Gen Z claims they've invented this new method of
2: cash stuffing. It's the envelope system.
3: Yeah. But I didn't want to say that they ripped it off of you.
2: Well, they ripped it off me. I ripped it off your great-grandmother.
3: You weren't around in 1913.
2: But hey, think about it. In the old days, what happened was on Friday was payday, and the boss counted out money. And you walked out with money in your hand, and when you got home, I'm talking 1930s, 40s, 50s, okay? When you got home, you counted the money out on the kitchen table, and you went, that one for you, one for me, one for you, one for me. This goes in the grocery envelope. This goes in the clothing envelope. This goes for kids' activities. This is for gasoline. And, you know, the envelope system worked perfect because the whole thing was cash-based.
3: Okay. Now you're shopping online. It's much harder to use the envelope system for everything you could back in the day.
2: Yeah, every dollar has to be the only thing that holds you accountable digitally back to that. I'll tell you the other side note that's just interesting.

0: if we brought this back, there would be a revolution. People would burn Washington, D.C. down. If the tax person from the IRS had to stand in the lobby of your company and you got paid in cash and you had to take your cash and hand it to the tax collector and count it out every time you got paid, and people would realize how much money your government, how big a tick on your butt the government is, how big a parasite the government is. And they would, I'm telling you, there'd be pitchforks and torches.
1: Oh, yeah.
0: I mean, if you actually saw and physically had to take possession of the money and then give it back in cash to the government every time you got paid, their faces would melt off.
1: Just the amount of $100 bills you're just giving to the IRS for doing nothing. That hurts. It would be a Tea Party round two.
0: Yeah, so it was a really brilliant idea to do income tax withholding.
1: Just make it all behind the scenes.
0: Brilliant psychological trick.
1: It's like the worst magician ever.
0: You end up with Matthew, the tax collector, who was hated even in Jesus' day. Hello.
1: Wow.
0: So that's what you end up with. Of course, they were crooked. Oh, wait a minute. Yeah, well.
1: Yeah, of course, their brand is still there.
0: That's completely different. Yeah. Yeah.
1: Ouch.
0: Blake's in Orlando. Hey, Blake, how are you?
2: Hey, Dave, how's it going?
0: Better than I deserve. How can I help?
2: All right, so I have a truck loan that is about $15,000. And I was having a discussion with my fiance the other day. She thinks that I should make a lump sum payment and just pay it off out of my savings that I've been holding on to for a down payment on a house. And I think that I should continue making payments over time, continually, you know, making the minimum payments, but, you know, building on top of the principal.
0: You know, it's good that you get used to her being right early before you're married.
1: The training is complete.
0: When are you getting married, Blake?
2: October.
0: Congratulations. Right. That's awesome. You got a good one, I think. Yeah, I've been at this 40-something years, 44 years, and I'm still working on being wrong. It's hard for me. Oh, man. Yeah, she completely got you. Here's the thing. If your truck was paid for, would you borrow on it to put a down payment on your house?
2: No.
0: Same thing.
2: Okay.
0: You follow that logic?
2: Right.
0: Yeah.
1: Do you have any other debt?
0: Pay your truck off today.
2: Nope, that's the only debt between the two of us.
1: Yeah. Amazing. What does that leave you in savings?
2: I think using hers, that puts us...
0: We're not putting her money on your truck. You're not married.
2: No. I'm just saying, you know, by the time that we are married, combined savings after the truck is paid off...
0: Oh.
2: We'd probably have about... let me do math here. About 80 grand.
0: Oh, you're cool. Fine.
1: And you'll build it back up real quick.
0: Yeah, that's good.
1: Without a car payment. Okay. What's the truck payment?
2: It's the monthly payment. I'm paying $500 right now. That's like $30 extra on top of the minimum payment.
1: Nice.
0: I would pay it off. I'll tell you, here's the interesting thing, Blake. Your truck will drive different when it doesn't drag a payment book around.
1: Feels lighter.
0: Yeah. Gets better gas mileage.
1: That would be incredible. Fuel efficiency increases when there's no payment.
0: Yeah, just get used to being wrong, brother, and you'll be all right.

0: 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They're tied to a handful of companies, so they're only going to show you what those few sell. 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And that can save you a lot of money. 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And listen, you only get certain windows of time to make this decision. If you miss it, you could be stuck with the wrong plan for an entire year. 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Chapter's services are completely free to you. 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
2: From the News Talk 1480 WHBC newsroom, a member of the Northeast Ohio Violent Fugitive Task Force shot a suspect who was also shot while serving an arrest warrant Tuesday. Cuyahoga County Sheriff's Department said officials from multiple organizations were at the Harbor Crest Apartments in Euclid searching for Timothy Kukla. When they found him, he ran out of the apartment from the balcony and forced his way inside another apartment. As task force officers were attempting to arrest him, one of the officers fired one round. The incident is being investigated by the Ohio BCI. A construction emergency forced mass evacuations in Midtown Manhattan early yesterday after support beams began buckling inside a 37-story high-rise. Construction workers say the former global headquarters of drug maker Pfizer noticed cracks and saw two structural support columns on the 21st floor start to bend under the weight. Fire officials said the columns kept moving throughout the day with cracks and sagging floors. Officials say they had nearby buildings evacuated, at least nine of them, and a school running a summer camp for about 400 children. In sports, the Cleveland Guardians lost to the Minnesota Twins last night, 3-1. They'll play again tonight, 7:40 first pitch, right here on 1480 WHBC. Yesterday in World Cup action, Argentina came back to beat Egypt 3-2, and Switzerland wins on a penalty kick over Colombia. I'm Pam Cook.
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3: Here's your AccuWeather forecast. This afternoon will bring mostly sunny skies with a high of 87. Tonight, expect mainly clear conditions with humidity and widely separated thunderstorms and a low of 66. Tomorrow will be humid with intermittent sunshine breaking through the clouds, leading to a thunderstorm in the area late in the afternoon and a high of 87. Tomorrow night, we'll see increasing clouds with a thunderstorm in some parts of the area, remaining humid with a low of 67. With the AccuWeather forecast, I'm meteorologist Jason Caterina for News Talk 1480 WHBC.
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0: Buying or selling a home. And it's a little bit complicated, and, you know, not everybody knows how to do it. But the problem is, it's actually easy to pass a real estate test. Now, I passed my real estate test. I was 18 years old. It was 1978. I took the test in 27 minutes, and I got a 97. And I'm not a savant. It was that stinking easy, okay? And that means I was eligible at 18 years old to sell a house, and I sold one 3 weeks later. That should scare you, people.
1: The ease in which an 18-year-old can complete that transaction.
0: That should scare you, right? 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
1: They must have really trusted you. You were a good salesman.
0: As a guy I went to high school with, bless his heart. And he, the transaction went fine.
1: You didn't screw it up.
0: Anyway. 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Four? That's not who sells your house, okay? 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
1: You don't want a side hustler.
0: No. Or I always dreamed of being, no, I don't care. 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If you're listening on YouTube or podcast, we'll take you straight there. Julie is in Greenville, South Carolina. Hi, Julie, what's up?
16: Hey, Dave. Hey, George. My question today is about taking a dream vacation to Hawaii. My husband and I have been dreaming about taking ourselves to Hawaii, and now we have three kids, so we would love a family vacation to Hawaii. We've wanted this for about 12 years now and started saving. On the bad side of things, we started saving only $100 a month for almost the last 12 years. Where we failed is thinking that would get us somewhere in the ballpark of $10,000 to maybe $15,000, and that would be enough to take five people to Hawaii for a week or two. We failed to think for inflation. So
0: no,
16: here we
0: you
16: are
0: failed to save
16: later.
0: Enough money. Inflation didn't have anything to do
16: yes.
0: with it. You just
16: we
0: weren't saving
16: save
0: enough
16: money.
0: So you truly were dreaming. You weren't working a plan.
16: So the question then is, now we only have $14,000 And every time we try to run the flights.
0: What's your household income?
16: $70,000 between the two of us.
0: So what does it need to be? For how much do you need to spend on this vacation for you to get to go? Actually go, not just pretend.
16: 15 to 20.
0: Okay.
16: So our thought is,
0: wait a minute, 15 to 20, you've got 14.
16: Yep, exactly.
0: So put some stuff on Facebook Marketplace and buy the tickets.
16: That's the question, is do we just say, you know what, let's take it. We've always dreamed of this. Let's do it. Let's find the money. Let's pull it out. Because we're not putting anything on debt. So let's just work harder.
0: Wait a minute. You're not putting anything on debt. You have debt?
16: No, none. We refuse.
10: You're saying you want to do this debt fund?
0: Oh, you mean you're not going to borrow the money for the vacation?
16: Yes.
10: How long is the trip? How many days or nights?
16: Right now we want to go 7 nights.
10: Okay. I was just wondering what the levers we can pull. Because if you go 6 nights, well, all of a sudden you can afford it. So have you done the research to actually see who has the best price?
16: I've been researching for 2 years consistently, thinking we had enough for 2 years, and we just keep pushing it off. And so my thought is, let's push it off another year, or let's just go to a lesser quality hotel.
10: Everyone's tired of hearing about this trip. I think you just need to go ahead and go.
0: You're tired.
10: We can't wait another year. I mean, this is just for fun, Julie. I like Costco travel. I jumped on there, found a Maui package, 5 travelers, 2 rooms, 11 grand, including flights from Greenville. So I'm just saying, if we can...
0: He did that while we were talking, Julie.
10: That's 60 seconds of research.
16: The goal is spring break, only because children, summer sports.
0: Julie.
16: And so we're just thinking through all the options.
0: Did you not hear what he just said?
16: Yes.
0: And he went on Costco.com
10: This is for August 4th. We're talking like a month from now, and it's a week-long trip. So I'm just saying, we need to look at some options here and not kick the can down the road. Because the kids are free this summer, aren't they?
0: So here's the problem you're going to have overall. You need to go on the trip, and you need to pay cash for it, and you need to figure out a way to do it between now and spring break and stack up whatever cash between now and then to add to this so you get to do close to the trip as you want to go. But the problem is you have put too much psychological bullcrap on this trip. Your expectations are so stinking high. I don't care where you stay. You're going to be disappointed.
16: Hmm.
0: Because you've been dreaming of this for 12 years. And I've been researching. Not well, but you've been researching. George beat you in 30 seconds.
10: I might go. I'm excited about
0: George
10: this trip
0: about now. George's about to book a trip right now. Whitney, here comes George. We're going to Hawaii. I seriously think you're going to be, you've got this thing built up to being some kind of nirvana. It's nice. I've been to Hawaii a couple times. I'm not mad about Hawaii, but it's not actually my favorite place to go. If I was going to spend that kind of money, there's probably a different island I would go to, honestly. But you go. It's going to be nice. You're going to enjoy it. You ought to go see Diamond Head. You ought to go see Hanama Bay and, you know, run over to Maui. Go see the Big Island if you can with the active volcano. There's some great diving there if you guys know how to do diving. And, I mean, you know, it's a good trip. It's a good trip. But there is no piece of travel. It's like owning an item. As soon as you buy the car, stupid thing breaks. As soon as you buy the house, the hot water heater goes out. And all the little shine and all the little gloss on this dream goes away.
10: 90% of the excitement was the fantasy of it happening.
0: Exactly. The anticipation. And the actual event is going to be a letdown. Because you've got this thing up so high in your brain.
10: It's going to rain. Someone's going to get sick. The kids are on their phones.
0: Every afternoon it rains, and they call it a blessing. A Hawaiian blessing. Nice way of saying it's freaking raining again. Okay? Like, what are we, in Seattle? I mean, it's crazy.
10: It's not like the pictures. They don't show that on the brochure.
0: Well, the famous website of the hotel, right? It's like, where is this hotel? Not the one I'm staying in. But, yeah. But, yeah, I want you to go, and I want you to have a good time. But let's be more let's have reasonable expectations as to what this trip represents and what this trip is. It'll be a fun thing to do. Your family is saved gradually to be able to do it for a long time. You finally gotten to where it looks like you're going to be able to do it, but maybe not the Ritz-Carlton version, instead the Motel 6 version or whatever it is. I don't know. Where were you staying on your little Costco flight?
10: You know, they only choose quality hotels, so I trust them with my whole heart. Yeah, and you can upgrade,
0: me.
10: You know.
0: Oh, really? I mean, they sell caskets.
10: So. I did two trips. I did Cabo and I did Cancun.
0: They don't tell you the hotel?
10: They will if I keep going.
0: You got to buy it.
10: Yeah, I got to keep going. I'm in airfare right now. You know, it's a whole process, Dave. I can't book a trip.
0: It's hotel. What's in the package?
10: There we go. Continue to hotel. Here we go. This is very exciting for me. I feel like I'm getting 90% of the thrill of booking the vacation.
0: Costco owes us big time for this freaking endorsement.
10: Yeah, I don't think they even do marketing. For. Here we go. These are, you know, 3.5-star hotels.
0: What is it?
10: It's the Aston Conpally Shores. 3.5 stars.
0: Okay.
10: That's not a bad room.
0: 3.5?
10: That's not good enough for Dave, apparently, guys. But, you know, it's almost a 4-star.
0: Yeah, you're right. It's almost a 3.
10: You want luxury, but you can actually choose different hotels, which is nice. Okay. You can go down here.
0: And you can upgrade that.
10: There you go. Waldorf Astoria, 4.5. That's going to cost you a pretty penny.
0: Oh, that goes up.
10: That doubled the trip. That doubled the cost of the trip.
0: Oh,
10: right there.
0: Okay. Now we're up to where Sharon Ramsay wants to go.
10: Yeah, that's the live like no one else package right there.
0: Okay. All right.
10: But hey, go on the Ramsay cruise. That's less than half the price of Hawaii. There we go. Think about it.
0: Could be.
10: Get
0: not
10: back
0: with
10: to me.
0: Three kids.
10: Yeah, that's a lot.
0: I don't know. It could be. How do we stack them in those cruiser rooms?
10: Yeah, 3 bunks.
0: Yeah.
10: Stacked high.

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0: Michelle is in New Haven, Connecticut. Hi, Michelle. How are you?
8: I'm good, thank you. How are you?
0: Better than I deserve. What's up?
8: So I was actually calling to find out if I should use my 401k to pay off my student loan debt.
0: No.
8: Okay.
0: You know why?
8: I do know why. I think pretty sure I know what you're going to say.
0: Okay. What am I going to say?
8: Well, the tax penalty and then also the tax for your income bracket would reduce what you get significantly.
0: Yeah. So you're going to pay a 10% penalty plus your tax rate on whatever you withdraw,
8: yep.
0: Which is going to be like 35 or 40%.

0: done. And so it's like saying, Dave, I want to borrow money at 30% interest and pay off my student loan. And that wouldn't make sense. So how much do you have on your student loan?
1: I have $16,000.
0: Okay. That's not bad. Good. That's good news. What other debts have you got?
1: I've been trying to say. Basically, an orthodontics debt of $4,800.
0: Mm-hmm. How old are you?
1: And a mortgage. I'm 41.
0: Okay. You're single?
1: Recently divorced, yeah.
0: Okay. And you have a mortgage. What's your mortgage balance?
1: Well, the mortgage, the balance is $205,000, but it's a three-family. I live on the first floor, and the tenants cover the mortgage, so I actually have a positive of around $440 a month.
0: Mm. When the tenants pay, they cover the mortgage. Yeah, that's good. Okay.
2: What made you feel hopeless enough to go to your 401k to pay this off?
1: I think the divorce kind of put some things in perspective, especially since I started now having to pay child support. and also now paying for child care, just because I wanted my son to have more time with peers and other people besides family.
2: So the budget got tighter, and you went, well, I don't know if I'm ever going to be able to pay this off.
0: What is your income?
1: My salary is $101,000 a year.
0: Mm-hmm.
1: But my take home ends up being around $56,51 a month.
0: And effectively, after the renters pay, assuming they do, you don't have a house payment because they're paying enough rent to cover it.
1: Right.
0: And so why can you not knock this 16 out pretty quick?
1: So that is what I've actually been working numbers, and I was part of the problem, I think, is I was putting 12% of my 401k. I've knocked that down to 4% to take advantage of my company's match.
0: Yeah, what I would do is just stop your 401k until you're out of debt.
1: Okay.
2: You're about to unplug the whole thing anyways, so pausing is way better.
1: Right.
2: If we're going to look at the consequences here. And you'll be back to investing.
1: Right.
2: And the other thing you got to think about is all of the growth that was unplugged, if you were to do that. If you put that in an investment calculator of what that amount would have grown to, it'll make you stop real quick.
0: But let's just stop the 401k temporarily, get on beans and rice, rice and beans, and knock out the $4,800. You need $20,000 and you get your life back, right?
1: Right.
0: At least that portion of your life. I mean, you've still gone through a divorce. You've still got the other heartache and the things from what you've been through. But if you got $20,000 out of $100,000, you should be debt-free in well under a year.
2: Yeah, a year would be about a little over $1,700 a month would knock it out. 6 months, if you could get intense and do $3,400 a month, you're done in 6 months.
0: Yeah.
2: By Christmas, this thing's over.
0: And then finish your emergency fund of 3 to 6 months of expenses. We're working right up the baby steps. That's baby step three. And then restart your 401k at 15%, not 12, not 4, going into your 401k. Make sure it's a Roth, and make sure you're invested in good growth stock mutual funds, and then you're going to be wealthy. And then long term, I want you to decide if you want to live next door to your tenants or not, or in the same abode with your tenants. The good news is you're right beside your tenants. The bad news is you're right beside your tenants. And that can be a sticky wicket, as they say.
2: Footsteps away.
0: It can be a sticky wicket. All right. Sarah's in Waco, Texas. Hi, Sarah. How are you?
3: Doing well, Dave. Thank you so much for taking my call.
0: Sure. What's up?
3: I am a military spouse, and me and my husband currently rely on our credit score so that we can easily rent a house when we move every 3 to 4 years.
0: That is absolute bullcrap.
3: Well,
0: that is just not true. You do not need a credit score to rent a freaking house when you're in the military.
3: I'd like to, that's what I want your advice on. How can we prepare to rent when we, in a year and a half, pay off all of our debt? What do we need to do to kind of prepare so that we can rent easily?
0: If you're going to go rent a home, your husband's in the military, and what is his rank?
3: He's a staff sergeant.
0: Great. You walk up to the landlord, you meet them at the property, and you say, my name is Staff Sergeant, and you're in a military neighborhood. He knows exactly what that means. Your landlord will. I promise you.
3: Mm-hmm.
0: Okay? He knows exactly what that means. It means that you're always going to get that amount of money every single month. Your
2: stable
0: husband's income is what's known as secure. Your landlord is going to love the fact that your husband is not going to lose his job or get laid off because some tech tycoon decides to cut stock price. Okay, so your husband has a what's known as the ultimate steady job, a predictable environment, and he's a staff sergeant, so he's a leader. He's going to pay his bills. And, Mr. Landlord, Staff Sergeant so-and-so is also going to smile and say, we are privileged to be 100% debt-free, which means it's going to be very easy for us to pay this rent. It also means that when you check our credit, you're not going to see much of a credit score because we don't believe in borrowing money. And I know you're going to like that as a landlord. That's all you got to say, and the landlord will sign you up.
3: But I guess the other side, my husband does have to have a travel card with the Army, and that is in his own credit score. Is there any way that you know of that we can get rid of that?
0: Nope, he's stuck with that.
3: My husband doesn't have a terrible credit score. Okay.
0: He's stuck with that.
3: Great. Okay. So we'll just kind of have to make the case.
2: Yeah.
3: Yes, you're going to see this score. It's because of the Army and the travel card.
2: It should be a loan.
0: That's the only thing we've got. Well, it could be. It could be because there's very little activity on it.
2: It's not going to tank it.
0: Yeah.
3: Okay.
2: It shouldn't stop you from getting a house.
0: If you're in corporate America, I'd have some ideas. But in the military, you're stuck with that. There's not a lot you can do with it. But
3: Perfect. The
0: big thing is you just have to get the landlord to look at the actual benefit. Why would you want to be out of debt? So it's easier for me to have money to pay bills. And the landlord's going to like that. I would love to see somebody that comes up, and I have a bunch of houses we rent out. And if somebody walks in and goes, I'm in the military, which I know is guaranteed income. Oh, I'm staff sergeant. I know what that income level is going to be. Put that out there. And, oh, okay, I got guaranteed income. Oh, and they don't have any debt. It's going to be fairly easy to pay this rent.
2: Yeah.
0: Instead of like, oh, we have 6 car payments but a high credit score. Or we got a student loan, a car payment, a boat payment, and four-wheeler payment, and a payment, and a payment, and a payment, but I got an 800 credit score. Yeah, but how are you going to pay the rent with all these stinking payments? That's what the landlord's thinking. Now, if you're dealing with some idiot that's a corporate employee at some corporate apartment complex,
2: this is the policy,
0: and they go, well, we have to look at the credit score, then you're not going to get that one. But if you're dealing with a single-family residence and you can't make the case that you guys are the best possible renter on the planet as a staff sergeant with zero debt, oh, you can make that case for sure. This idea, I have to have a credit score in order for us to rent because we're in the military. Don't ever say that out loud again.
2: When I played this out, we actually, on my YouTube channel and on my podcast, The Fine Print, I called multiple apartment complexes and single-family homes across the country.
0: How many?
2: At least 7 or 8 per.
0: Okay.
2: And so every single one said, well, yeah, if you don't have a credit score, we just do a background check, make sure you're not a criminal, do you have steady income, and you might have to pay a slightly higher security deposit, which you'll get back.
0: In some cases, they don't.
2: Even at apartment complexes that were corporate, I explained my situation. I said, I don't have a score. Can I still rent with you guys? And they went, yeah, we should have a slightly higher security deposit. Okay. Big whoop. If you follow our plan.
0: Did you have anyone out of 7 or 8 that said no?
2: There was one in New York that had more stringent laws.
0: Mm-hmm.
2: But they still said, yeah, if you come in, we can take a look and see if we can make this happen for you.
0: Okay.
2: So
0: but
2: that
0: no
2: was
0: one
2: the
0: just
2: only
0: said,
2: one.
0: Absolutely not. It's impossible to rent a house without a credit score.
2: What they're looking
0: that's
2: for.
0: That's just a bunch of crap.
2: Because what people don't understand.
0: People y'all believe stuff out there that is not true.
2: They're looking
0: makes
2: for
0: you
2: bad
0: do
2: scores.
0: Dumb thing.
2: They're looking for misbehavior. They're looking for terrible scores, not a no score. That's way less of an issue.

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4: Warning to Iran. I'm Lisa Brady, Fox News. President Trump says more U.S. strikes are likely tonight after last night's response to renewed attacks on commercial ships in the Strait of Hormuz. Iran then targeting U.S. military sites in the region. President Trump telling reporters he thinks the ceasefire is over while defending the mission.
5: For 47 years, they've been the bully of the Middle East, and they're not the bully anymore. They're not the bully anymore. And all we want, it's very simple. They can't have a nuclear weapon. That's what I'm there for.
4: He says negotiations can continue, but he thinks it's a waste of time.
5: They're liars. They're cheats. They're sick people.
4: The president's wrapping up a NATO summit in Turkey. Oil prices are surging in the latest setback with Iran.
6: Economic advisors here at the White House are looking at this very closely.
4: Fox Business' Edward Lawrence.
6: So now Operation Economic Fury is being reinstated. The U.S. Treasury Department revoked licenses for other countries and companies to buy Iranian oil. There are still sanctions, strict sanctions on Iran, and all the frozen assets for Iran remain frozen.
4: For now, U.S. crude surging back over $76 a barrel, and the Dow plummeting. Right now it's down 794 points. Meeting earlier with Ukraine's President Zelensky, President Trump giving a green light for Ukraine to build its own Patriot air defense systems to counter Russian missile attacks. For now, Zelensky says Ukraine targeting energy sites deeper into Russia may be having an impact on the Russian leader's willingness to accept an end to war.
7: I don't know what conditions Putin now wants for this peace. So I think that they are changing in any way, because at the very beginning of full-scale war, he was stronger.
4: President Putin, though, remains publicly defiant. The Emmy nominations just announced. HBO Max's ER series The Pitt leading all nominees with 25, while Hacks leads comedies with 24. 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
8: Here's your AccuWeather forecast this afternoon. Expect mostly sunny skies with a high temperature of 87. Tonight will be mainly clear and humid with widely separated thunderstorms possible and a low of 66. Tomorrow will bring humid conditions with sun breaking through the clouds at times and a chance of a thunderstorm in the area late in the afternoon with a high of 87. With the AccuWeather forecast, I'm meteorologist Jason Caterina for News Talk 1480 WHBC.
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34: Uh-huh. Ceasefire, that's what they called it.
35: Yeah. Well, no more.
33: Well, no. I mean, it's like a lob here and there, and then there's ships involved, and yeah, we hit them hard.
35: Yeah.
33: Not as hard as we can.
36: Are you telling me today, then, that Iran lied about their intentions?
34: Yes.
35: Yeah.
36: No.
34: Yeah.
35: Yeah,
36: those trustworthy folks there that you can always believe, it's tough for me to accept that.
35: And I guess their official line is that these boats that they hit were going outside of the approved route that Iran had set up, so they decided to hit them. And the Trumpster was like, yeah, we're not doing that. So we'll drop a few missiles, you know, blow up some satellite infrastructure that they were, or radar infrastructure that they were rebuilding. Mm-hmm. So let's just do this, and it probably will get loud again later today. That's what the Trumpster said. And he said also this morning, pretty much done negotiating with the Iranians.
33: Yes. And this is what you both called for yesterday. I was with you. It's like, how long are you going to put up with this?
37: Me? I think it's over. I don't want to deal with them anymore. They're scum. You know what scum is? They're scum. They're sick people. They're led by sick people. And they're vicious, violent people. And if they had a nuclear weapon, they'd use it. As far as I'm concerned, it's over. I'll speak to our negotiators. They want to negotiate. They're good people. Steve Witkoff, Jared Kushner. But they have to come back to me. As far as I'm concerned, it's just a waste of time dealing with them. They're liars. We make a deal. And if I make a deal with him, we have a deal. And he goes out, he talks. We make a deal. Everyone's agreed. No nuclear weapon. We make a deal. They go outside, talk to the press. They say, we never even talked about it. There's something wrong with them. They're cuckoo.
36: Well, yeah. There you go.
34: Yeah, and a lot of people thought, well, they're just trying to buy time. That's what they do.
36: They've been doing it for decades.
34: There are other people that would say, actually, we were the ones buying time, getting the oil prices down, because this is far from over. There are a lot of other plans at play.
35: Well, and also, yeah, just getting oil to market, period.
34: Yeah.
35: Forget about the price of it, just trying to avoid falling off the cliff. And so, yeah, we'll see what happens moving forward. I mean, I don't know. It's just that I think I'm going to adopt the term that that Scott has used for this over the last several months is I'm getting whiplash.
34: Yeah.
35: Because
34: yeah.
35: It wouldn't surprise me in the least if President Trump then goes out and says the Iranians, good people, they say that was a little mistake. The ceasefire and the memorandum of understanding is back on. I wouldn't be surprised at this point.
34: No, but this is where I'm at. As far as what I believe is going to happen, this is far from over. Mm-hmm. And you're going to get through the midterms, and then they are going to get hit really hard.
35: Yeah.
34: That's what I believe is actually going to happen.
36: They never signed the Memorandum of Understanding Hallmark card we sent them.
34: Well, they signed it, but they lie.
36: We didn't get one back, but it was, yeah.
34: Yeah. And if they did sign it, we couldn't read it anyway.
35: Yeah, right.
34: Doesn't matter.
36: No, we need the translation.
34: And then are they going to get hit again tonight? This was funny to me.
37: We go tonight? You know, normally I wouldn't tell you, but you know what? There's not a thing they can do about it. So the answer is probably.
34: Yeah, probably.
35: All right, there you go.
34: Yeah, probably going to happen. And was there a little mistake made?
35: There was. I laughed about this a little bit. So he's meeting with all these different European leaders, obviously, and members of NATO. Ukrainian leader Volodymyr Zelensky was there today, and he talked about restocking their missile defense supplies and was bragging about how effective our gear is in deterring missiles. Made a little mistake.
34: Okay.
37: It's a defensive weapon, which I like. Better than an offensive weapon. It's the best. So I was saying we have an aircraft carrier, which is one of the most beautiful in the world. It's one of the biggest, the Abraham Lincoln. And 2 months ago, we had 100, I told this story yesterday, we had 111 missiles shot by the Islamic Republic of Japan. They were shot at the aircraft carrier over a period of about 1 hour.
34: Whoa!
36: Wait a minute. Yeah. Oops.
34: Japan.
35: Uh-oh.
34: So that's not what he meant.
35: Are we doing the Toyota Jihad now?
34: No, you know, I don't think so.
35: It is true. A lot of those trucks that ISIS was driving around, they were Toyotas.
36: It is interesting, isn't it, how they chose that brand in their fleets?
35: Well, I mean, they're you know, affordable and reliable, Scott.
34: Run forever, Scott.
36: Yeah, I know. That's what I've been told.
35: Harsh desert conditions.
37: There was a little mistake made.
34: Maybe. Iran, Japan, you know, whatever. It rhymes.
36: Rhymes, yeah.
34: So you got that going on? Meanwhile, political news, the big one, is Graham Plattner.
35: Oh, yeah. Well, dude, I think actually the Democrat Party in Maine in particular is not playing this very smart. They're acting like he has no leverage because obviously now there's a lot of calls for him to drop out because he's been accused again of sexual assault against a person, against a woman that he had been sort of casually seeing. But they're acting like he
34: doesn't. But this one's different, man, than the ones before.
35: Yeah. Well, where he gets
34: because the
35: house.
34: Polling numbers are bad, yeah. And this is actually a liberal that's making the claim,
35: right.
34: So they take it more serious.
35: It's a more palatable victim for them, essentially for the Democrats. But they're acting like he has no leverage in this, so they have until Monday to get him off, to get him drop off the ballot or drop out of the race. And they're seriously, they're like making demands of the guy who holds all the cards.
34: You know, that is true. He'll have no future at all.
35: No.
34: But I suppose he doesn't anyway.
36: He doesn't have to go anywhere, though.
34: He doesn't have to.
36: He was duly elected.
35: He won 72% of the vote. But the Democrat Party executive director, Devin Murphy Anderson, she gave this update yesterday.
34: Okay.
0: As you know, the Maine Democratic Party has been working around the clock to develop a process to replace our U.S. Senate nominee that is open, inclusive, transparent, and fair. The integrity of this process is just as important as the outcome, and we are committed to ensuring that Democrats across our state can have confidence in both. Unfortunately, Graham Plattner's team has repeatedly reached out to us in an attempt to put their thumb on the scale of what this process looks like. We have repeatedly reiterated to Graham Plattner's team that they have no role in determining our next Democratic nominee for the U.S. Senate, nor in determining what this process looks like.
35: That's absolutely not true. That he has no role in it?
36: He has the biggest role in it. I mean, he does. I don't understand. Why are you playing tough guy now all of a sudden, Artie? You got nothing.
35: Because I'll tell you, if I'm Graham Plattner, like, and I know he has that attitude that I think all of us have, in that you tell me to do something, I'm like, no. No, you need to come with a different kind of tone here, you know?
34: Yeah. It's almost like they expect him, as usually it happens, a person that gets caught up in scandal like this. Yeah. You take your marching orders, you apologize, and you go off into the sunset.
36: Yeah, you got no leverage.
34: But with him, he doesn't care.
36: No. Why would he care?
34: Yes. And to that point, boy, oh boy, he will be, man, public enemy number one with Democrats if he plays this out.
35: Yes,
34: you know what
35: will.
34: I'm saying? I mean, if he's like, no, I'm going to make the call here. And then if they're like, well, no, we're not going to go with who you want us to name, which would be a disaster for the party because it would be a repeat of Kamala Harris.
35: Mm-hmm.
34: Oh, my gosh. But this is what happens when you get a candidate like this.
36: You don't vet him. The only thing you vetted was how much does he hate Trump? That's really about it.
34: No, they had the guy hired the people to vet him.
36: How do you vet him and not have any of this information?
34: I get it.
36: How does that happen?
35: They were more worried about his look. No joke. I mean, this is that Dan Morath guy talking to the Wall Street Journal about how they found and recruited Graham Plattner.
34: Okay.
1: Well, so, I mean, we went through thousands and thousands of prospects. through a number of means, you know, assessed just a huge amount of people. Leanne pulled up this video of this guy with an oyster farm.
34: All right, time out right there. If you've heard clips of this guy before, like on our show, and you have this picture in your head, but you've never seen him, if you actually see the guy talk, you will be shocked. He looks like a normal dude with a beard.
36: Yeah. Doesn't talk like one.
34: No, he does not.
36: No.
34: I mean, it's one of those things that if you have some sort of speech issue that you've been battling since elementary school and you've gone to speech therapist, you know what I mean? Hey, my heart's out to you. Did anybody ever work with this guy? How did this ever get developed?
35: I don't know, and I respect the Wall Street Journal reporter who was interviewing him because I wouldn't be able to get through it without laughing.
34: I would have to say at some point, why are you doing this? Yeah. Why are you doing that?
35: Why do you talk that way? Is something wrong with you? I need to know.
36: Maybe he had the Kennedy thing going, only not as severe or something. I don't know.
34: Oh, that's not that.
36: It sounds fake to me. It sounds like he's putting it on.
34: It does sound that way.
36: I mean, it sounds like he's goofing on all of us. I mean, can you imagine this guy selling credit cards on the phone or something? Have you tried Bank of America?
34: All right, here's the rest of the clip.
2: My name is Graham Plattner, and I live in Sullivan, Maine, the owner of Frenchman Bay Oyster Company.
1: And then she pulled up his FEC history and saw the money he'd given to Bernie Sanders and, you know, some other people. And that was enough information to know that we had the best prospect that we'd maybe ever seen.
34: That guy is an operative for your political party. You're freaking doomed.
35: Yeah.
34: I mean, you're filled with bad ideas anyway. But that guy's in charge of something?
36: I don't know. Maybe it's good.
34: The vetting process?
36: Just give him money to go away. Here, right. Go.
34: Just go.
36: Don't talk to me anymore.
34: Oh, my goodness. I got to hear the very beginning of that again.
1: Well, so, I mean, we went through thousands and thousands of prospects.
36: Oh, my God.
34: I can just picture him. He is like a baseball recruiter, and he goes to minor league parks.
36: Yeah.
34: Looking at prospects. What did you say? Oh, my gosh. All right, there's so much to get to today.
36: People will come.
34: And the five stories we're watching today coming right up.
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1: The Markley Van Camp and Robbins Show, but they could only find us, apparently. Jamie Markley, David Van Camp, Scott Robbins, and now, five stories we're watching today.
2: Great. Oh, man. All right. Number five, Texas Democrat State Representative Gina Hinojosa is running for governor, challenging Greg Abbott. She is bribing voters now, promising a $1,500 check for every household if she wins. It would come out of the state's rainy day fund, which currently stands at a record $25 billion. Her scheme would cost $17 billion. Here, let's winnow this awesome windfall down.
3: What the hell am I at?
2: Just please vote for me.
0: We'll give you money.
3: I'm dreaming. I'm dreaming.
2: All right, number four, Kentucky Governor Andy Beshear has sent a letter to the office of Senator Mitch McConnell to request an update on his health and well-being amid growing concerns around the senator's ability to serve. I mean, I don't know what happens if McConnell doesn't, but they really want to try to get a special election done ahead of time.
4: Yeah, and Beshear wants his name out there.
2: Absolutely, yeah.
4: But sorry, man, you're never going to be president that party. You're too white.
2: Yeah.
4: Sorry, man.
2: Yeah, not a good tooth-to-gum ratio either. I'm sorry, just pointing that out, you know.
3: Tooth-to-gum ratio.
2: Number three, war is back on in Iran, apparently, after Tehran launched attacks on trade vessels in the Strait of Hormuz. The U.S. responded with attacks with a wave of strikes on nearly 100 targets within Iran. Number two, meanwhile, several European NATO countries have committed to sending minesweeper vessels to the Strait of Hormuz. And number one, President Trump says talks can continue, but the ceasefire is done as far as he's concerned. He called the Iranians cuckoo.
4: Yeah. And there'll be more on that in a bit.
3: Called them cuckoo.
4: Yeah, the cuckoo. Yeah, they lie.
3: Oh, man.
4: They cheat.
3: They do. Yeah.
4: Which, you know, all of that is true. And it is frustrating because you'd like there to be a deal done and it all to get back to normal, but that's not what's going to happen. You know, different people, too, have talked about just taking out the mullahs one at a time.
2: Mm-hmm.
4: You know, that's the way to get it done, and that way the oil prices don't go crazy and everything else. But they just operate on.

0: different values that most of us can never relate to.
1: Right. No.
0: Because I really believe there are a lot of them that don't care if they die. They're dying for the cause.
2: Yes. I mean, they take the revolution very, very seriously.
0: Yes. Okay. Other things that are going on out there. Well, gosh, I'll get to this later. It's National Video Game Day, David.
2: Oh, yeah?
0: Yeah, when they name the greatest video games of all time.
2: Mm-hmm.
0: You're not a gamer like you used to be.
2: Well, no, I got kids.
0: I know.
2: Responsibilities.
0: I know. But as some of the time, people will start playing games with their kids.
2: Yeah.
0: But you haven't really done much of the video games.
2: Kids aren't really
0: old
2: enough to play the good games.
0: Oh, yeah.
1: Soldier of Fortune or whatever.
2: Yeah. Grand Theft Auto, you know.
0: Yeah.
1: Things like
0: that. I think they named Grand Theft Auto 08 as one of the greatest of all time.
2: Yeah.
0: Would you agree with that?
2: I think, that one, well, that or Vice City. I really enjoyed Vice City.
0: Okay. There was another one that would have come out when you would have been like, I don't know, 11 years old.
2: Mm-hmm.
0: And, you know, because I looked down this list and I'm like, man, I don't know a lot of these. I went back all the way to the early 80s. But it was Legend of Zelda.
2: I mean,
0: Ocarina of Time?
2: Sure. I never really got into the Zelda stuff.
0: All right, then it was Minecraft and Super Mario Brothers. That one I know. Okay. Here is something newsy that was out there that didn't get a lot of attention. The federal judge reinstated the KeySafe database tools for election integrity. The Trump-appointed U.S. District Judge Kent Weatherall in Florida overruled a prior block by Biden-appointed Judge Sparkle, was it Sukdanan?
2: Yes, Judge
0: the old Sparkler.
2: Yeah.
0: Yes. So we had a Sparkle update here. Because any time you hear about some judge ruling something against the administration, the natural reaction I have, and I think you do too, Scott, David says it, is okay until he gets overturned by another judge.
2: Right.
0: And this is the way it goes, and it's another one of those. The ruling reinstates critical features of the SAVE system, allowing states to run bulk uploads and social security number searches to verify citizenship and clean illegal aliens from voter rolls. Because as much as it's so rare,
2: yeah. Yes,
0: illegal aliens do show up on voter rolls.
2: It's like
0: dead people.
2: I like that. Well, it's very rare. Okay, then why are you against looking for it then? The number should be zero.
1: That's
2: Let's
1: what
2: do zero.
1: I was like, hey, if it's so rare, who cares, right?
0: Exactly.
1: Right.
0: That is the tactic they use all the time.
2: Of course.
0: This is the Martha Van Camp and Robin show. Okay.
1: Yeah.
2: The murder rate is so low here, we're not going to solve, your wife's murder or something like that.
0: Right. It doesn't happen very often.
2: Yeah.
0: Get over it.
2: Oh. Just get over it, okay? Think big picture.
0: So I would guess what big story is Iran?
2: I guess the bombs are going to be falling on Iran again, according to the president, although maybe they won't. I have no idea.
0: It's going to happen again.
2: Every time somebody asks me, what's happening with Iran? And my answer is invariably,
0: Yeah.
1: What time is it?
2: Yeah.
0: The one thing that is undeniable is NATO has really turned itself around.
2: Mm-hmm.
0: To Trump's will,
2: Yeah. <laughs> Which
0: is kind of cool to see. We'll get into that in just a bit. CNN got punked again. We'll also get to that coming up.

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2: News. I'm Gianna Gelosi.
3: We hit him very hard last night.
2: President Trump warning Iran that the U.S. was preparing for another night of strikes after saying he believes the ceasefire is over.
3: Probably hit him hard again tonight. I'll give him a little warning. We're going to hit him hard tonight.
2: The president speaking from a NATO summit in Turkey where he restated his need for control of Greenland and blasted European allies as hopeless. But the summit did come with some welcome news for Ukraine. Trump saying he's going to allow the country to produce Patriot air defense systems to protect itself from Russia.
4: I'm very happy that our side began to work on a drone deal, and it's a very good beginning.
2: Zelensky alongside the president, Kentucky Governor Andy Beshear, asked Mitch McConnell's office to provide an update on the senator's health. The 84-year-old has been hospitalized for more than 3 weeks, and speculation continues to swirl. 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
6: Here's your AccuWeather forecast. This afternoon will bring mostly sunny skies with a high of 87. Tonight, expect mainly clear conditions with humidity and widely separated thunderstorms and a low of 66. Tomorrow will be humid with intermittent sunshine breaking through the clouds, leading to a thunderstorm in the area late in the afternoon at a high of 87. Tomorrow night, we'll see increasing clouds with a thunderstorm in some parts of the area remaining humid with a low of 67. With the AccuWeather forecast, I'm meteorologist Jason Caterina for News Talk 1480 WHBC.
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13: Thank you very much for being here. I'm Jamie Markley, the Gen Xer. David Van Camp, the millennial, and the sexy boomer. That's Scott Robbins. Okay. Trump's about had it with Iran. Yeah. Does sound like.
20: Get in line.
13: Okay, you got another clip, David. What's this?
21: Well, he's saying, hey, look, I guess talks will continue if our delegation wants to. But, as far as he's concerned, the ceasefire portion of the events, that's over.
13: Yeah.
22: I don't care. They can talk. But I think they're wasting their time. They're a bunch of lying guys. I do it my whole life. That's all I do is deals. My whole life is that's how I became president, I guess. That's a deal, too, right?
13: Yeah.
22: But I made a lot of money. I had a lot of great success. Tremendous success. Everything I did, I was successful. And I deal with these guys, and I say, this is from a different

0: school. They're liars. They're cheats. They're sick people. They've hurt their people. They killed 54,000 people as of now that were protesting. You know, when people say, how come they haven't taken over? They can't take over because they're dead. They killed them. Nobody's going to take over. They have no guns, and the other side has machine guns.
1: Time out. You just started laughing.
2: Well, they can't.
1: You're laughing at people dying?
2: They can't take over, well, because they're dead.
1: Right.
2: Yes. I understand that.
1: They don't have guns.
3: Fact check.
1: That is true.
3: Yeah.
1: That is true.
2: Well, the ones with the guns always win.
1: It's yeah.
2: Not them.
1: It's true.
0: They haven't taken over. They can't take over because they're dead. They killed them.
2: Yeah.
0: Nobody's going to take over. They have no guns, and the other side has machine guns. And they're killing them. The press doesn't report it. But they're bad people. They're bad people. And frankly, I don't want to waste my time with them.
1: Yeah.
2: Well.
1: Well, and saying that, too, at the NATO summit.
3: Yeah.
2: Yep.
1: I mean, it's effective because it's going to get headlines across the world.
3: Yeah.
1: And I know the people on the left will say, he's embarrassing us on the world stage again.
2: Oh,
1: he's getting a point across.
2: They're going to say that anyway.
1: Right. That is true.
2: You know, they're going to say it. It doesn't matter what he says. They're going to say that. So go ahead and say what you want.
1: Oh, yeah.
2: Yeah.
1: And for a lot of us, I mean, kind of been saying it for years. Yeah. Maybe not in the same terms, but.
0: There's something wrong with them. They're cuckoo.
1: Yeah. Yeah.
3: Well, they are.
2: They are cuckoo.
1: If he would have added Cocoa Puffs to that, I would have been legend.
2: Brilliant.
3: He would also demand a cut of all future profits.
1: Probably so, because the sales would go through the roof. Okay, so an update now on the trial or pretrial, whatever the goofiness that is Utah before the Charlie Kirk guy is going to fry.
3: Yes. Yeah, the court is hearing evidence in the prosecution against Tyler Robinson, who's accused of assassinating Charlie Kirk last year. Donald Trump Jr. has been in the courtroom, he said, because he wanted to be there firsthand to see this, to support the widow Erica Kirk and Charlie's parents as well. And he went on Fox this morning to talk about what he saw.
1: Okay.
4: It was important to be there and to see the actual facts laid out, Bill, because there was so much stuff that, you know, amidst the noise and the internet chatter that was laid out that, you know, I had never heard and makes this case very cut and dry to me.
5: So I want to ask you about that. Based on, I'm listening to all the legal analysts who are in court as well, and they're suggesting the evidence is overwhelming. And how did the,
4: the
5: prosecution's case sound to you in court?
4: Very strong, and the defense sounded very weak. The defense's only real tactic was seemingly to either stall or try to not admit essentially any evidence whatsoever, because I guess it would be too damning to their client. It was truly crazy.
1: Yeah.
3: Just waiting.
1: Let me get this straight. As far as like internet rumor, Don Jr. was also in on killing Charlie Kirk.
3: Well, I'm waiting for Candace Owens. Right now, she's melting down about Ben Shapiro making a call to Charlie Kirk's security team. It's embarrassing at this point. What
1: security team? What do you mean?
3: Apparently, Ben Shapiro had called the security team of Charlie Kirk when he heard about the news, and she's saying, "Well, it didn't go viral. I didn't see it until 20 minutes after the shooting happened." And I'm like, well, me too, because we were on the air at the time, and I remember starting to see reports about shots fired, possibly, and then right before we're coming back for the final segment of the show, one of the most rattled I've ever been, because right before coming back, I saw the close-up shot of Charlie getting shot. And
1: I'll never forget it.
3: It was just, it's gut-wrenching. But, yeah, she's going down this rabbit hole about...
1: implying that Ben Shapiro was on the phone with security?
3: Ben Shapiro was part of it or something. I don't know. And I'm waiting for her now to say Don Jr. is part of it.
1: I got it.
3: And it's
1: because like, she's also implying that Israel was behind it.
3: Israel, there was some mysterious Egyptian plane. There's, like, communist Mormon beekeepers or something. Dude, it's not.
1: And part of PPUSA was also part of it.
3: Yeah.
1: Yeah.
3: So, honestly, I'm just starting to feel kind of left out because apparently, according to Candace Owens, the only people who weren't involved in the murder of Charlie Kirk were me and Candace Owens. I can't speak for you guys.
2: I want to say unequivocally, I had nothing to do with it either, David. Nothing.
1: It is really ridiculous, man. Golly. And I... the tactic. We've laid it out before how it goes, and it doesn't matter what evidence comes forth. It'll be AI generated.
2: No, you know,
1: or it's not real, and this is part of the cabal.
2: Every time we talk about this, I guarantee you I'll get two, three people, all whatever. Right. They'll send us a note saying, how can you idiots ignore the, you know, evidence? It's clearly there that Israel's responsible. You know, it's...
1: Candace is the one voice of truth, and she's the only one that has the guts.
2: There is no one else who will step up like Candace does.
1: Got it.
2: She doesn't fear. You do.
1: I'm sure those people are loved at work when they prattle on about this crap, too. Like, oh, gosh, that nut again? Here we go. All right, it's that time. We do it a couple of times a day. Go around the table. It may not be the biggest story out there, but it caught your attention. David, today, what's your story?
3: Well, CNN was kicking around the story about Senator Mitch Junebug McConnell, who's been in the hospital. No word on that Junebug that's been living in his windpipe for the last 40 years or so.
2: I think it survived.
3: I think Clarence is going to be fine. That's the name of the June bug, by the way. He's been in the hospital for like 3 weeks. Mitch McConnell has. A bunch of Republicans put out like almost matching statements about how they talked with him for about 20 minutes. And he's in good spirits. Scott Jennings was one of them. I tend to believe him. He's a Kentucky guy, and he's a straight shooter. CNN put up a graphic of different statements. One was from Representative Jack Kimble, a Republican who represents California's 54th congressional district, who said he talked with McConnell for about 45 minutes. The problem is there is no 54th congressional district in California, and Jack Kimble is a parody account on Twitter. Not a... The thing is, I know about this guy because a few years ago, he published a novella. He wants to be a detective novel writer, this fake representative Jack Kimble. The main character of his debut book is Detective Jesus. Yes, that Jesus. Where he...
1: Oh, my gosh.
3: He fights crime in Chicago, and somebody actually made a commercial for it.
1: Really?
3: This is the first thing you see when you go to this guy's page, and CNN was like, well, Representative Jack Kimble said he had a conversation.
1: Okay, roll it.
6: One man has come back to redeem the city, and he's about to get biblical. Crackling with more pulse-pounding, adrenaline-fueled action than the first two testaments combined. A sequel 2,000 years in the making. Detective Jesus. Number one, thou shalt not kill.
3: So, but, like, all you had to do was click on his profile.
1: To know.
3: And that would be the first thing you see.
1: Yeah.
3: That's probably not a real person.
1: No. No. And I want to know how this detective or crime-fighting Jesus the story would end in Chicago. Because all I can hear in my head is ZZ Top Jesus just left Chicago because he was tired of the crime.
2: Maybe that's where the news came from.
3: I guess the novella is actually real, like he wrote it and published it. And it's Jesus is called upon to solve the crime of the murder of a member of the Board of Aldermen. Or the city council or something like that.
1: Wow.
3: Or the daughter.
1: A lot of crime in Chicago.
2: There certainly is.
1: No doubt. All right, Scotty, what do you got for your story? Top that.
2: Well, I can't, but I'm going to try. Randy Weingarten's in the news for all the wrong reasons. She used her members' dues to bankroll her book. We heard about that a long time ago. Mm-hmm. Now Congress wants the receipts.
1: Uh-oh.
2: Let's have them. Let's see. Where'd all this money go? In May, the Freedom Foundation released a report in which they dug through the Federation of Teachers Federal Labor Disclosure. They found more than $1.4 million in union expenses tied to the book. Money pulled straight from the paychecks of the dues-paying teachers. Weinberg and the committee said they're investigating these allegations concerning the American people. The prospect that rank-and-file educators' dues may have financed a project that generated private financial gain raises serious questions about the transparency, accountability, and fiduciary responsibility, and within one of the nation's largest labor organizations. So teachers paid the dues. Who gets the royalties? Randy Weingarten.
3: Oh, I got good news for you, Scott. Nothing's ever going to happen.
2: I know that's what you've been telling me forever, but don't dash my hope immediately.
1: Did she make it a recent appearance where she was just screaming again? Because that's one of her favorite things to do.
2: She does scream a lot. I did notice that.
1: Yeah.
2: Oh my gosh. The book, it's written, but you can hear the screams are actually emanating from the book.
1: By the way, if teachers are your main concern, why are you at a D.C. ICE protest?
2: Because they're not the main concern.
1: Right, that's exactly it.
2: No, of course not.
7: People united will never be defeated. The people united will never be defeated.
1: Why do people continue to pay dues? I don't understand it. You just say, I'm not paying anymore. Yeah. I'm not going to do this. You're frauds.
2: A lot of times you'll get thrown into the aisle of misfit toys if you do that.
1: Who cares?
3: That happened to my wife. When the Janus decision came down that said that you can't force people, public workers, to join a union.
1: Yeah.
3: Yeah, they had a sit-down with her. You know, this is like a young teacher who was pregnant at the time, by the way, and these, I can't say that word.
2: Monsters.
3: Yeah, these wannabe thugs at the teachers union sat her. They're not just her, but everybody. Now, you want to be a team player, don't you? Why don't you sign this piece of paper?
2: Right, exactly.
3: Jackasses.
1: That's what they do. How about no? Golly. For my story, I mean, I happened to see this morning. Maybe you saw it last night, Scott. I noticed when I first saw you today, you're wearing royal blue, which is nothing new.
2: Right.
1: You're a Cub fan and a Kansas City Royal fan.
2: Yes.
1: You wear probably more royal stuff than you do Cubs.
2: Yeah.
1: I would say. But today, the royal blue is Los Angeles. Well, Dodger t-shirt and hat.
2: I had never worn a t-shirt before. No, not at all. I watched the game last night, the one you're going to talk about.
1: Well, it's just the clip. This is wild how three errors happened in one play, and they called it a Little League home run.
2: It was a Little League home run.
1: It was first and second, and a ground ball to the pitcher, and he throws it away. Here you go.
8: Little tapper left to the mound. Lugo fielding, throwing on the run, and it gets on by Caglione. That'll bring in the game's first run as Ewing scores. Bichette to third, and all the way to second goes Benge. Now it's thrown to the backstop, and Bichette digging for the plate. He scores. Now the ball gets away again, and Benge will score.
9: Oh, my God.
8: A Little League home run for Carson Benge. Three separate errors on one play by the Kansas City Royals, and the Mets lead 3-0.
9: Oh, my God.
1: Who is the color guy there?
2: I think that's not the home broadcast.
1: Okay.
2: Because Eric Hosmer was doing the color on for the Royals last night.
1: Got it.
3: The guys at the scorer's table were like mainlining Pepto-Bismol to figure out how to squeeze that in.
2: It was unbelievable.
1: Everybody's but the Royals came back to win the game.
2: They won the game, yeah.
1: But still, three errors, one play. That's something you don't see. Is that a record?
2: I think it ties one.
1: Ties one?
2: Yeah.
1: Hard to do more than that, I suppose.
2: I think you could do four, can you? Well, maybe you could, I guess.
1: Yeah.
2: Yeah.
1: The one guy did seem disgusted, though.
9: Oh, my God.
8: A Little League home run for Carson Benge.
2: Most of them are ex-ball players. They just look at that and go, what's going on here?
1: And I was like,
2: they're throwing the ball all over the place.
1: I know. Scotty had a bad day. This probably didn't help any.
2: Oh, I just about tuned it out. I'm glad I didn't.
1: Oh, I got an update from our Nimrod from yesterday, the former Little League president. Uh-oh. That and a news update next.

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10: 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Never argue with a fool. Onlookers may not be able to tell the difference. 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
0: Listen, bae. Listen, I thought you bae. Just said bae.
2: I should say bae.
0: My bae. Bae, my bae.
2: Just, you know, trying to,
0: yeah.
2: Trying to liven things up a little bit, you know.
0: You speaking to a specific lady out there?
2: No, listen, no, babe, not, I love you. Not mine, love no.
0: Wow. I'm just going to get right into Nimrod's because we got an update. All right, here we go.
3: When the going gets tough.
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4: I love the poorly educated.
0: All right. Nimrod's in the News. One of the Nimrods from yesterday was this former board president of a Little League in Vegas. Our friends in Vegas familiar with this story. He embezzled money from the league. Steve Rodriguez Prado, arrested and posted bail same day. He was spending all the league's money, like $65,000. Casinos, air travel, strip clubs, ride shares, video games, erectile dysfunction medication, a bunch of stuff. And so, obviously, in a lot of trouble. And I had mentioned Robert Fleming, Nevada District 2 administrator. He is very frustrated, and his quote is awesome.
6: Devastated by the news. It's a shame that the penalty can't be like when they used to stone criminals with rocks and they can't just have the kids line up and throw baseballs at them.
2: I love that. Fantastic.
1: Tell them that God's going to cut them down.
2: Love it.
0: Throw rocks at them and let the kids pepper them with baseballs.
2: Yeah.
0: That would be great. People did step up and they had Little League. They had the money, and that's Nimrod's in the News.
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11: When they hit, we hit. On Lisa Brady, Fox News. President Trump says the U.S. is speaking their language with strikes on Iran in response to commercial ships being targeted in the Strait of Hormuz. But he rejects that means a return to full-blown conflict.
12: No, I don't think so. I think anything that happens is going to be over very quickly. And we'll only make it safer, including for oil. Oil is going to be very free, very easy. And it's going to happen very fast.
11: This as oil prices surge and stocks plummet after the renewed strikes. And as the president says, he thinks a ceasefire agreement is over.
12: They want to make a deal, but they don't know how to make a deal. And then they go around shooting ships at night. I don't like that.
11: But he also stands by the mission to keep Iran from getting a nuclear weapon.
12: I'm doing what's right for the country. I'm doing really what's right for the world. They have to be stopped.
11: President Trump taking questions moments ago after wrapping up a NATO summit he calls tremendously successful, with allies ramping up their defense spending, also holding meetings with a number of leaders.
12: In every conversation, it was clear that America is back. And we're stronger and bigger and better than ever before. We have more jobs, as I said, than ever before. And we're respected again like maybe never before.
11: He says there was love and unity behind closed doors at the summit, though some tensions do remain, including over his renewed insistence that the U.S., not Denmark, should control Greenland. Now, the president is set to return to the U.S. and will not be using the plane gifted by Qatar and converted to a new temporary Air Force One. He did travel to Turkey with it, the first overseas trip, but using a different plane for the trip home has generated reports of security concerns. The president, though, says he is sending that Qatari plane to some U.S. bases so that the soldiers can see it. 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
13: Here's your AccuWeather forecast. This afternoon, expect humid conditions with clouds gradually clearing to reveal some sunshine. The temperature will reach a high of 87. Tonight will be mainly clear and humid with scattered thunderstorms possible. Late night fog may reduce visibility. The low will be around 68. Tomorrow will also be humid with intervals of sun breaking through the clouds. A thunderstorm may develop in the area late in the afternoon with a high of 87. With the AccuWeather forecast, I'm meteorologist Jason Caterina for News Talk 1480 WHBC.
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0: The Markley, Van Camp, and Robbins Show. Jamie Markley, David Van Camp, Scott Robbins. Okay, so we might hit Iran again. We might not, but it's looking like we will from what Trump said.
1: Yeah, we'll see. President Trump was talking about the counterattack we launched against Iran after they started bombing vessels in the Strait of Hormuz.
0: Yeah.
33: They were trying to rebuild their radar, and they had about 60% built. Now they have to start all over again. Look, we're not attacking at the highest level. The highest level of the bridges there, which we can knock down. I would say in one day we knock down every single bridge in Iran. There's not a thing they can do about it. Their electric manufacturing facilities, right? Their electric plants where they make their electricity there. We'll take them out. I don't want to do that, but if we have to, we'll take them out. They have desalinization plants. We'll take them out if we have to. I hate to do that. That's probably the one I would like not to do least. We attacked Kharg Island last night. We knocked out a piece. I said, don't touch the oil, because maybe we'll take over Kharg Island. You know, we may take over Kharg Island. There's not a thing they can do about it.
0: Yeah, that's what he said.
1: Mm-hmm.
0: So, yeah, I think it's going to go on for quite a while.
1: Yeah, we'll see what happens.
0: Yeah. They brought on General Jack Keane from Fox earlier today to talk about what's happening. And, you know, it's like people got to understand the way Iran looks at the Strait of Hormuz, which I think we understand because that's their leverage point.
1: Mm-hmm.
0: But it means everything to them.
34: So right from the initial objectives for 47 years, the control of distribution of oil has always been a strategic objective. And that is why we're witnessing a modified battle for the Straits of Hormuz here. And they are not going to give in to this, in my judgment. And it will likely lead to a return to major combat operations because it means that much to them.
0: Yeah.
1: It's the only card they have to play.
0: It is. And the way you understand it, you know, in my just regular dude mind, it's like, okay, you agreed on these routes mm-hmm. that these ships can take. But Iran is still saying, no, you got to come this way.
1: Yeah.
0: You have to come this way. And say what? Out of 9 ships, there are 3 that are bending to the will of the Iranians. And the other one's like, no, we're going to go to the ones approved. They're in the deal. And that's ticking them off, and they're trying to warn them, saying, you got to go this way. And they're like, no, that ain't part of the deal. And then, boom, they fire on them.
1: Yep.
0: And Trump's saying, no, we're not going to do that. So there you go.
2: Well, some things never change.
0: Yeah. So on it goes. And then we have the Senate race in Maine. The Democrats trying to figure out what to do with this wild card.
1: Yeah, it's pretty amazing. So they got a big mess on their hands. With the guy running for Senate, Graham Platner, who's now accused of rape. And also, again, the only reason this is a real controversy for the Democrats is because, well, his polling numbers were
2: lagging.
0: They backed him before.
2: They did.
0: I mean, the failing New York Times talked about this in that story.
2: Yeah.
0: And quoted the person that then came out and said, yes, it was rape by definition. But they didn't look into anything.
2: No, they didn't.
0: It was a total catch and kill from the New York Times. Which, by the way, Mark Halperin, he laid him out. He was like, I can't believe the New York Times, the way they didn't do their job.
3: To me, of all the evidences of catch and kill, they published it, but they wrote it in such a way. They put in like, 30 paragraphs down that she accused Plattner of assault and imprisonment. And if it had been written about any normal person, they would have led with that. Instead, they led with, Graham Plattner's really upset about all these people looking into his background, and this soft, anecdotal lead, rather than a hard lead. As Politico wrote yesterday, it's just stunning to me. Stunning to me. The New York Times, such a powerful institution, has no accountability.
0: Yeah, it's over. Mm-hmm. I mean, it's been over for a long time. It's just another example of it.
2: Well, now, they're in a real bind because the Democrat Party in Maine is basically trying to threaten Graham Plattner, and they're confident that they hold all the cards. They have all the leverage. They don't. He's going to be on the ballot unless he decides he's going to get off the ballot.
0: Mm-hmm.
2: Like, he's a rich kid, man. Like, what leverage do they have on him? He wasn't a lifelong politician. He was moderately politically active before. The weird guy who talks like this convinced him to run for Senate.
0: Do you think it's as simple as the Democrats there are operating under sort of the unwritten rule that if you get caught in scandal like this, you do what the party says, you go with the prepared statement, and you walk away. Except this dude is not going to do that.
2: Right. And I mean, he may in the end, but when they're saying, like, hey, he's not going to get to dictate the terms of who replaces him, he has the leverage to do that. They don't have it.
0: That is true.
2: And then also, you got this NPR affiliate. They were reporting that a lot of people seemed to want to keep him into the race. They were sorting through messages that they were getting and reading them on the air.
0: Oh, wow. Roll it.
5: This public outcry is absolutely disgusting. Whatever happened to innocent until proven guilty? Sarah says, if it is right for Mr. Plattner to step aside, it must be only done if every other man in U.S. Congress or executive branch or Supreme Court who has ever coerced a man, woman, or child into unsought sexual acts also steps down immediately. Otherwise, this pressure on Plattner smacks loudly of a carefully managed witch hunt. Here we've got a Scott who says whether the allegations are true or not, it would have been a non-issue if he had an R after his name. Sadly, the Democratic establishment didn't want him to begin with. I just hope whomever they appoint against the voters' choice can actually beat Collins in the fall. So that's just the tip of the iceberg of some of the comments coming in.
0: Wow.
2: But, hey.
7: Well, I mean, they're good at replacing candidates that were voted in and flaunting somebody else in there.
2: Well, like the pro-democracy.
7: They're very good at that. Yeah, they don't care.
2: No.
7: They'll just replace them and put somebody else in there they like.
0: It's such a different world we live in than just a couple decades ago, man.
7: Oh, yeah.
0: With a story like that. Wow.
7: You know,
0: because it's not like you just have one woman that's out there that is making the accusation. It was a bunch.
7: Mm-hmm. And all this nonsense about innocent until proven guilty. You didn't give the same grace if they had an R after their name.
2: No.
0: Oh.
7: Hell no.
0: Who was the idiot on cable news the other night that was making the comparison to Kavanaugh?
2: Oh,
0: Justice Kavanaugh.
2: Charles Blow, I believe.
7: Yeah, it was Charles Blow.
2: Who was saying, Kavanaugh had credible witnesses and our credible
0: no, he didn't.
2: Allegations. No, not really, because, you have this, what's her name?
0: Blasey Ford?
2: No, the Rassico or whatever,
0: this case.
7: Yeah.
2: Who also had told friends at the time and shared messages that she had sent to somebody who was interested in maybe seeing Graham Plattner and said, oh, yeah, he has problems with consent.
0: Yes.
2: Saying, I'm just putting it mildly there is what she said. So, there actually is evidence that something happened.
0: Oh, yeah. Well, and then you had the other woman, the main one from the failing New York Times story, and she was the main one because they could say she was a political operative.
7: Yeah.
0: That whole thing.
7: Do you heard what she said today, by the way?
0: Well, I sent it to you.
7: Yeah, okay.
0: Yeah. That
7: I read it earlier. Yeah.
0: He would take condoms off.
7: Yeah. You know, not tell her.
0: Yeah. And said, do it very slyly.
7: Yeah.
0: Which I don't want the total details, but it makes one wonder, how do you do that slyly?
7: Well, you're watching this hand while this hand is doing something else. It's the old sleight of hand.
0: Yeah. Okay. I'm thinking you're already in the act.
7: Well, yes.
0: Mm-hmm. Okay.
7: Just, he's got away, apparently.
0: Apparently so.
7: Might because have to do with shucking oysters. I don't know.
0: Oh, gosh.
8: Oh, and you just made it so much worse, guys.
0: Yeah, you did.
7: Well, you know.
0: Wow.
7: Trying to help here.
0: Well, that was many times she claimed that happened.
7: Yeah. Yes.
0: Okay.
7: That he was known to do that.
0: Mm-hmm.
7: It was his own little trick.
0: Okay, let's move on to the kid at the sports broadcasting camp, David.
8: Thank you. We need something to cleanse the palate after oyster shucking. Yeah. A camper.
0: Golly.
8: At a sports broadcast camp, apparently that's a thing, claimed that he could recite the schedule of every NFL team and the game results, win or a loss, going back to 2009. So this video is making the rounds because he's demonstrating it. Standing in front of the room of all these other kids and camp counselors, they've got a projector going behind him that shows the schedule and game results of every team that he's rattling off. And he does it.
0: Really? Okay, roll it.
9: Two, they lost to the Texans. Oh! Week three. Okay, hold up. Give me a second. Okay, no, I'm not forgetting. I just need to remind myself. Oh, they lost to the Pats. Yeah. Or they lost to the Dolphins.
0: Oh my gosh.
9: 5 they had to buy.
0: Yeah. Wow.
8: All the kids cheering him on.
0: Yeah, no kidding.
7: It's kind of like you. You got a talent like that. Although it's not.
0: I knew you were thinking
7: it's concert dates.
0: Or times
7: and,
0: of songs.
7: And times of songs.
0: Yeah.
7: And other events.
0: Yeah.
7: But usually they revolve around a concert of some kind.
0: Yeah, a lot of times that happens.
7: I could say yeah. Van Halen in Chicago.
0: I didn't go to the Chicago show.
7: Okay.
0: What? Peoria, the 1984 tour?
7: 1984, Peoria,
0: June 29th.
7: Yeah, okay.
0: Yeah.
7: Okay, Prince, Chicago Theater.
0: April 6th.
7: Of what year?
0: 1993.
7: That's it, yep.
0: Wait a second, was it the 5th?
7: I played like multiple nights, so I think you're okay.
0: Yeah, I think so on that one. Yeah.
7: I'm done now. I can't.
0: Pyromania Tour, Def Leppard, yeah, August 19th, 1983.
7: No, you can just do this all day. You can do it all day. It's amazing.
0: Iron Maiden, Quite Right, September 29th.
7: And I've looked him up. As he's doing it, I'm looking him up, and I'm like, he's right. I can't believe that.
0: Yeah, it's weird.
7: Man.
0: Well, I mean, it used to be you'd buy a concert ticket, and it was, you know, a little ways in advance, and you'd be thinking, oh, man, I can't wait for that date. What's the date? And then it was just kind of burned into your head.
7: I can see you someday, though, being like 95 years old, sitting in a corner somewhere, pleating sheets and just barking out the dates of concerts you've seen.
8: Oh, yeah, Rainier, 1983.
7: Just out of nowhere. Yeah, like a Rain Man thing.
0: Yeah. Met my wife March 27, 1993.
7: Yep.
0: Made out the first time April 22nd.
7: See? And I know you're right. I know you're right.
0: Oh, yeah. You're making me out to be a freak or something.
7: Well, you are a freak.
0: Thank you.
7: You just got this freakish thing you can do.
0: Thank you.
7: I don't know.
0: I appreciate that. Yes. Okay. Some more freakish updates and the five stories we're watching today straight ahead.

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0: The Markley Van Camp and Robbins Show. Jamie Markley, David Van Camp, Scott Robbins, and now the five stories we're watching today.
1: 1, 2, 3, 4, 5. Number 5, buying votes here. Texas Democrat State Representative Gina Hinojosa is running for governor against incumbent Republican Greg Abbott. She is promising a $1,500 check for every household if she wins. It would come out of the state's rainy day fund, which currently stands at a record $25 billion. Her scheme would cost $17 billion. Yeah, let's just go ahead and take that money away.
0: Dude, it's like a joke.
2: It is.
0: I think I ran for vice president of the student class one time by saying free soda for everybody as a joke. How it's real in politics.
2: Right.
1: Number four. Well, this is what happens when you get a bunch of theater kids involved in politics.
0: Yeah.
1: Number four, Kentucky Governor Andy Beshear sent a letter to the office of Senator Mitch McConnell to request an update on his health and well-being amid growing concerns about the senator's ability to serve. Number three, war is back on in Iran after Tehran launched attacks on trade vessels in the Strait of Hormuz. The U.S. responded to the attacks with a wave of strikes on nearly 100 targets with Iran. Number two, meanwhile, several European NATO countries have apparently committed to sending minesweeper vessels to the Strait of Hormuz. And number one, President Trump says talks can continue, but the ceasefire is done as far as he's concerned. He called the Iranians cuckoo.
3: Matter of fact, he did.
1: Yes.
3: Those are the... I can even play it for you. This is funny to me.
4: There's something wrong with them. They're cuckoo.
1: They sure are. Those are the top

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1: All right. I happen to see this. I don't know if you care or not. You can now buy Girl Scout cookie donuts.
2: Well,
1: what?
2: Why not, I say.
1: You used to, anytime I brought up Girl Scout cookies in the past, you'd get all excited, Scotty.
2: No, I love them. I'm a big fan of Girl Scout cookies.
1: Krispy Kreme is teaming up with the Girl Scouts to make the cookie donuts.
2: So gosh,
1: Krispy Kreme.
2: I was just talking about it.
1: Thin minced donut with chocolate icing.
2: Oh, man.
1: Cookie crumbles, dark chocolate chips, and a cool mint drizzle.
2: Oh, man.
0: So they're getting in on the slave labor.
1: Yes, very much so.
0: The Girl Scouts subject millions of girls to every single year.
1: Remember when we went through, as far as like the higher ups at the Girl Scouts and how much money they make?
0: Yeah.
1: It is wild.
0: Yeah. Well, because they actually have slaves that go out and sell products while also paying dues.
1: It's great every time you go with that take, because then Scott gets the brunt of it online. People are like, how dare you?
2: Yeah.
1: Yeah, that's hilarious.
2: He didn't call for reparations, though.
0: I am calling for reparations.
2: You are calling for them.
0: I think Girl Scouts of America owes. I think a legal firm ought to do that. Were you subjected to indentured servitude by the Girl Scouts of America?
2: If so,
0: you may be entitled to compensation.
2: Remember, if you don't get paid, I don't get paid.
0: Mm-hmm. Yeah, free child labor. Where have I heard that before?
1: Yeah. I also saw another story that made me think of you, David, and it was safety tips for dogs for summer.
2: Oh, my God.
1: What?
2: Safety tips.
1: Yes. Okay. Well, yeah, like don't shave your dog down in the summertime.
2: What?
1: Don't shave your dog
2: really?
1: Down.
2: Really?
0: Yeah, the fur can help keep them cool.
2: Oh, people do that all the time.
1: The way you said really, it sounds like you've been guilty in the past.
2: I've never shaved a dog down, no, but I know people who have.
1: Is that because you don't have a dog?
2: I don't have a dog anymore. I've had dogs in the past. Yeah.
1: Thinking that would cool them off, but it doesn't.
2: Yeah.
1: Yeah. Yeah, maybe that is surprising to some people.
2: A little bit.
1: And then don't make them go swimming.
0: Yeah.
2: So much fun watching them in the pool.
1: This is the Barkley Van Camp and Robin Show. I love that. It's so much fun, though. I know, it's like them eating taffy.
0: Yeah.
1: I know you're not supposed to, but man, is it hilarious.
0: I mean, I think, obviously, there are dogs who really enjoy swimming, but don't make them, you know, don't go platinum on them and force them. Just, you know.
1: Golly. The forcing themselves on someone is the same as throwing your dog into the pool? Really?
0: It's a mentality thing.
1: Yeah. All right, biggest story of the day, David.
0: Biggest story of the day, it's maybe back on with Iran. Who knows?
1: Yeah. No, I think we're going to hit him again. It's going to go on for a while. I'm just setting my mind to that, and that way I won't be surprised anymore. Also got to get to Jasmine Crockett saying Republicans want to lynch us. Oh, I can't wait for that. The race baiting never ends. Next.

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4: News. I'm Therese Crowley. President Trump says I'm number one on Iran's kill list. Wrapping up at the NATO summit and warning the U.S. may hit Iran harder tonight over their strikes on Gulf allies and commercial ships.
5: Their electric plants where they make their electricity there. We'll take them out. I don't want to do that, but if we have to, we'll take them out.
4: President Trump says we may take Karg Island. Oil barrel prices up to $75. Cop intuition cited by a federal agent at the probable cause hearing for Charlie Kirk's accused assassin on why he jotted down Tyler Robinson's license plate.
6: Robinson was first seen in video wearing shorts. Then he's back in long sleeves and pants, walking with a change in gait. It's been suggested he's hiding something in his pants.
4: Presumably the rifle, says Fox's Matt Finn. Day three of the hearing in Provo, Utah. 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
8: Here's your AccuWeather forecast. This afternoon will be humid with clouds gradually clearing to allow some sunshine, reaching a high of 87. Tonight will be mainly clear and humid with isolated thunderstorms possible. Expect some patchy late-night fog leading to reduced visibility with a low of 68. Tomorrow will bring humid conditions with the sun peeking through occasional clouds and a chance of a thunderstorm in the area by late afternoon with a high of 87. With the AccuWeather forecast, I'm meteorologist Jason Caterina for News Talk 1480 WHBC.
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0: David Van Camp and Robin Show. I'm Jamie Markley, the Gen Xer. David Van Camp is the millennial and the sexy boomer. You know him. You love him. Scott Robbins. Okay. Where do you want to start? Can we get to the Jasmine Crockett first? Because I got to hear this. The race baiting. I mean, it's epic levels right now.
1: Well, she has been out of shape. That she found out that the Democrat Party only tolerated her because she was in a safe D district. And she could make some noise, whatever. But, oh, boy, the moment she started running for Senate, that was the moment. It's like, well, we're not going to give you actual responsibilities, Jasmine. Come on.
0: Exactly.
1: We're not going to do that. So she's been out of shape about that. And, boy, this was a rant for the ages about, well, she's going after the Democrat Party, actually.
0: Oh, roll it.
2: It is not enough just to be that you're not the racist Republican, but that is what has happened with black folk, as they understood that we couldn't be a party with the people that actually want to lynch us every day. And so we sit up there and we say that we are just voting for mitigation. But is
0: she talking about actual lynching or is some sort of metaphor?
1: I think she's talking about actual lynching. Apparently that's part of the Republican platform is talk about lynching black people.
0: I know a lot of Republicans. I know you guys do. Have you ever heard any of your buddies or people you know ever talk about lynching people?
1: No.
0: Ever? One time?
3: I haven't.
1: Never. I've never had a conversation about the pluses or minuses of lynching.
3: I've never. It never even come up, actually.
0: Yeah. Kind of odd.
3: It is strange.
0: But apparently, according to her, that's in play. That is something that's real. Okay.
2: But it's actually time for us to vote for uplift. And unfortunately, so many of these candidates do not care about uplifting us. This is why we have not advanced at the level that we should have at this point. So show up to city council, show up to the state house, and come to the U.S. House if you can afford to. Because
0: okay, so you're saying that in order to be successful, you need a political party to lift you up.
1: Yes.
0: Boy, that sounds like the American way, huh? What is that?
3: Well,
0: I know it's never-ending
3: it
0: victimhood, yeah, but my gosh, it's ridiculous.
2: Because every single house is called the people's house. This is where they can look you in your face and they have to tell you, yes, no, we only looked at you as a line item that we were crossing out. I didn't realize that behind that sickle cell research dollar, there was a real person. I didn't realize that that cancer that we were cutting out, that, oh, no, there are real people. Get in their faces and make them tell you, yes, I was elected to represent you, but I don't care about you. That is what you make them do. You show up, you get in their faces.
0: What did she just say?
3: I have no idea.
0: What am I supposed to do if I'm one of her people?
3: I am
0: people?
3: Totally backwards on this one.
1: You're supposed to say, hey.
3: I thought I knew and then I didn't know and I knew and then I didn't know.
1: Hey, Democrat, I voted for you, but you gave me sickle cell. What?
0: I don't know. That's a head scratcher.
3: It's not contagious.
0: What
3: the hell was this all about?
1: I don't know.
0: I don't know. There are sometimes you'll hear like an astrophysicist in some sort of interview and you're trying to pick it out because you just know it's on a level that you're not at.
3: Well, yeah, you're not quite smart enough to figure it out. I get that. Yeah.
0: This level I can't quite figure out either.
3: And it's not because it's smart.
0: No. Well, no.
3: Because I can't follow it.
0: No. And to me, I'm like, you could really argue you're part of the American dream because with little skill and low intelligence, you've gone a long, long way.
3: Oh, my gosh. That was a rant.
0: Yes, it was.
3: The sickle cell thing cut the cancer out.
0: It's like the Democrats are against you, is what she's saying.
3: Yes.
0: And you need to realize that. So in the end, who are you supposed to vote for?
3: Was it who funds sickle cell research?
1: Yes.
3: This is really bothering me.
0: Hung up was she that. Saying that they don't realize there's a person behind the research? I don't know.
3: Yeah. Well, I know there's a person behind the research, yes.
0: No, well, the Democrats don't, I don't think, according to her.
3: That's a weird thing to say.
0: Yeah, it is.
3: And I still don't get it.
0: No.
1: And there's like five people on the stage with her just nodding along like, yeah, this is
3: awesome.
1: They
3: have to, yeah. This is going to gnaw on me for a while.
1: You're going to be up at like 3 o'clock in the morning.
3: Yeah. Trying to put all the pieces together on this one.
0: I don't think you need to do that.
3: Wow.
0: Okay. That was fun.
3: Man.
0: Okay. Now we have a Democrat saying, I don't like labels on people like socialist.
1: Yeah, this is Democrat Representative Debbie Dingell is the latest in her party to be asked if she's cool with all the socialists coming in and winning primaries.
0: Okay.
4: We have a representative government. And I hate, by the way, all these labels that we see people use right now. But a representative government means that everybody's got a right to have somebody that reflects their voice at the table. Democrats have a big tent.
0: No, the big tent.
3: You knew that was coming. You knew it.
0: She got her talking points. Mm-hmm.
3: You got to get the big tent in there, though.
0: Oh, yeah. Good job, Double D.
3: Yeah.
0: Way to go.
3: Woo. God, I'm telling you.
0: Well, the thing is, if you have socialists in your party, that's kind of against what America stands for.
3: I mean, if you don't like socialists or communists, you don't like being called that, quit running them.
1: Yep.
3: And electing them. That's one way to stop it.
0: But you're a big tent. And you love the votes of all these people, but man, this is getting out of hand now, and now we don't know what to do.
3: We get a couple of arsonists in there, too, and you know.
0: Sure.
1: When, like 10 years ago, I think this made a lot of headlines because the Trump thing was still new, and somebody in the Chicago area was running in a district where Republicans weren't even fielding a candidate because there was no chance. Right. So then this random guy who called himself a Nazi sought and got the Republican nomination for that seat. And nobody was going. I know there was a lot of talk about it. Oh, see, the Republican The Republican Party didn't support the campaign. They weren't like, well, we're a big tent. No, they ignored the guy because he's a freak.
0: Right. Yeah, that is true. Wow.
3: It's just so weird.
0: Yeah.
5: There's something wrong with them. They're cuckoo.
0: Yep. I think it just fits. I know he was speaking about the leaders in Iran, but that kind of fits with that party, too. All right, it's that time. We do it a couple of times a day. Go around the table. It may not be the biggest story out there, but it caught your attention. You want to bring it in. David, what's your story here?
1: I just thought this was really interesting. Netflix's top shows, Bloomberg have this, have been losing 30 to 70% of their audience between seasons 1 and 2. And executives are trying to figure out why. And a lot of people have said, and I agree with this, it's because you have to wait so long between seasons. You can knock out an entire season in a week or a weekend, depending on your schedule and how much time you're going to sit in front of the TV. And then you got to wait a long time for the, you know, you're not teasing it out. And I saw this stat. I thought this was interesting that, like, the show Lost, for example, which is very popular.
0: Yeah.
1: Fans got 120, actually more than 120 episodes of Lost in 6 years. We got 42 episodes of Stranger Things in 9 years. Just try to put that into perspective. Like, it does. It takes a long time to produce these shows, a short amount of time to watch them, and then you're sort of sitting around waiting.
0: Did they mention the shows that lose so much audience between season 1 and 2? I'm wondering, is it because they weren't very good?
1: Well, I didn't see a comprehensive list. I think it was more of just, like, on the average.
0: Got it.
1: Where, like, a show was really, really popular, and then people kind of forgot about it and then didn't go back to it.
0: Yeah, that is interesting. All right, Scotty, what do you got for your story?
3: We were talking about the Travis Kelce, Taylor Swift wedding and all the invitations that went out. One person that got an invitation did not go, politely declined. And that person, Charles Barkley.
0: Really?
3: Barkley said, I thought it was going to be a big crap show. Said, I love Travis and Jason. I've only met Taylor one time, but yeah, I did get an invite. But I said, well, that's just too much. I want to hang out and play golf. I don't want to dress up and all that other stuff, but I appreciate the invitation. It was really special. It meant a lot to me. He went on to say, I don't go to weddings or funerals, period, the end. Mm. And it's interesting because I brought this up this morning with our pals in Dallas. Mm-hmm. I was on the show with them, and one of the guys said, I don't do that either. I never go to weddings or funerals. I thought, well, okay, and maybe there's a lot of people like that.
1: Well,
3: that just for whatever reason don't want to go to weddings or funerals.
1: I don't go to weddings unless I'm like really, really forced to. What's that?
0: I'm just laughing because I'm like, okay, are you talking about somebody that you know pretty well?
3: I don't think it matters to him.
0: David, you don't, if you know somebody pretty well?
6: No.
1: If it's like a family member funeral, yes, I'll go pay my respects. But otherwise, no. The wedding, no. I don't care at all.
3: I've known people who can't go to funerals, just can't do it. Just freaks them out too much. Just can't be around death and talk of death or anything.
7: Okay. Are you talking about, again, it's all relative, I suppose, but you're talking about like a brother or sister? You're like, I can't do
3: in
7: it.
3: In one case, it was a brother.
7: Well, you need to get over yourself.
3: Who didn't go to his other brother's funeral because he just can't be around it.
7: Whoa.
3: Now, again, what was that just flew by you?
7: That looked like a freaking wasp.
3: I was afraid it was another small bat.
7: Dude, what was that thing?
3: I don't know, but I saw it. It was, yeah, that's a wasp. That's the biggest wasp I've ever seen.
7: Well, there, it's coming around you now.
3: Oh, crap.
1: We got
3: this place.
1: No food. Crap. We got wasps in the studios. Our pets' heads are falling off.
7: I can suspend my story and see if we can take this out.
3: Well, where do you know where it is? I don't know where it went.
7: Well, I don't. I'm going to find it.
3: Maybe it flew up into the ceiling tile. I don't know.
7: Was there a hole in the tile?
3: Well, of course there is.
7: Probably. It's where the bats come in.
3: Son of a gun.
7: Oh, yeah. It's good times, big. Man.
3: I saw your head move, though.
7: It was like, wow.
3: It's like you ducked almost.
7: No kidding.
3: Get hit in the side of the head by whatever that was.
7: All right. Yeah, back in a few right here. Pray for us.
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0: The Mark Levin Camp and Robin Show. 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All you got to do is buy groceries or fill up the tank or pay a utility bill. 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The question is, what do you do about it? 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
0: Well, Dave, we never did get the whatever it is flying around here. It's pretty big.
2: I don't know if that
0: was a wasp or...
2: I don't know where it went.
0: Like a bumblebee. It just flew right by my head fast.
2: It did. And I saw it, and you jerked your head, and I'm like, what was that?
0: Whoa, because it was coming right in my face.
2: Yeah, that's a wasp. It's one of the largest ones I've ever seen.
0: Yeah, something a little bit bigger than that. We'll keep you updated, though.
2: Some
0: head on a swell.
2: Primordial ooze in the building.
1: Some demon from hell.
2: Yes. Yeah, who knows?
0: Well, we didn't open the studio door, so it's got to still be in here.
2: I think so.
0: Yeah. Okay.
1: That's comforting.
2: I think that thing could open the door itself.
0: Okay, news update, David Van Camp.
1: This is a crazy story. So this is in Argentina. A student pilot forced to land her plane alone. Why? Because her instructor, Leandro Bertazzo, 42 years old, looks at her in this little Cessna that they're in and says, you know what to do. He opens the door and jumps out. Not wearing a parachute, by the way.
0: Oh, my gosh.
1: Yeah. They're looking into the reasons behind his sudden death. The student does have a pilot's license, but doesn't have a lot of flying hours under her belt. Claimed he opened the plane's window and jumped out.
0: Holy smokes.
1: She still managed to land the plane safely and then called the cops, told everybody what was going on. This guy was a former commercial pilot in Chile. And then he was found dead in a field that the area had marked out as the place he could have fallen.
0: Jeez. I mean, okay. So you're trying to learn how to fly this plane, and, you know, I'm sure the guy was confident she could do it.
2: Mm-hmm.
0: And it'd be one thing if it was, like, someone that kind of knows how to swim, and you're like, hey, I'll just throw you in. You can swim now. But this, like, if he had a parachute on, mm-hmm. like, see you later, then you'd be like, okay, this is pressure. I can land this. But knowing that the guy just committed suicide,
1: yeah,
0: you'd be so freaked out. Watching that and then have to land the plane? Holy cow.
1: Unless he didn't commit suicide and something else happened in the air.
0: Like what?
1: Like she pushed him out.
0: Whoa.
1: That's why.
0: And then she tells people?
1: Yeah, cops are investigating. They haven't accused anybody of anything, but they are looking into that.
0: Wow. That is crazy.
1: I mean, those are smaller planes. It'd be kind of hard to figure out how, with all the gear that you've got surrounding you, how to actually, like, shove somebody out, though, so.
0: Yeah. Well, sometimes I'm so naive, I'm like, what do you mean? Yeah. That she pushed him out? What?
2: Yeah.
0: Wow. Okay, we got to get to Nimrod's. Roll it out.
3: When the going gets tough.
4: Damn it, this is too hard.
3: The dumb get dumber.
5: All right, Dean.
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4: I love the poorly educated.
0: All right. Nimrod's in the News. We go to the UK where a mom of three was booted out of a grocery store for her attire. It's really kind of crazy because I'm seeing the picture. Her name is Alexi Galatis. She's 31. She's got three kids. the heat wave. It's like 100 degrees in Essex. Okay. So she's got one of those tops where her front is totally covered, mm-hmm. but it's just a string in the back that ties it together.
2: So the back is open.
0: The back is open mm-hmm. just with the tie. And the security guy comes over and says, you got to leave because of your dress. She's like, what's wrong with it? She's like, he said, someone can untie your top. Made her leave.
2: Wow.
0: She had to put a sweatshirt and come back on.
2: Oh, my gosh.
0: And that's Nimrod's in the news.
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11: Deal or no deal? I'm Lisa Brady, Fox News. President Trump says Iran's latest leaders appear to be more rational, but that he thinks negotiating with them may be a waste of time.
12: And I think more than anything else is I got to know him. And I'm not sure I want to make a deal with them. We can play games, but I'm not sure I want to make a deal. Let's just finish the job.
11: Wrapping up a NATO summit in Turkey, the president also says the U.S. may hit Iran again tonight after strikes last night in response to attacks on commercial ships in the Strait of Hormuz. But he's steering clear of any suggestion of full-blown conflict, telling reporters whatever happens will happen quickly. A federal judge just ruling that author E. Jean Carroll can be paid in her civil case against the president, who before his re-election was found liable for sexually abusing her in 1996 and defaming her after she went public with the allegation.
13: Lawyers for President Trump say he can't pay E. Jean Carroll the $5 million civil judgment she was awarded because proceedings are still pending before the Supreme Court. The president is asking the court for a rehearing. Last month, the court declined to hear his appeal, leaving intact the 2023 jury verdict that stemmed from Carroll's successful assault lawsuit against Trump.
11: Fox's Tony J. Powers, no word yet on a possible rehearing by the high court. A now former Wisconsin judge gets no time behind bars after ushering a Mexican immigrant out of her courtroom, evading ICE agents.
14: Former Milwaukee County Judge Hannah Dugan is spared a prison sentence, even probation, receiving only a $5,000 fine after jurors convicted her last year of obstructing federal immigration agents for helping an illegal immigrant. In her court on a battery charge, dodged the ICE agents. Federal prosecutors sought over a year prison sentence, arguing that Dugan abused the authority of her office to interfere with federal law enforcement.
11: Fox's Jeff Benasso, Dugan telling the judge she's just a public servant trying to maintain the decorum and safety of the courtroom. 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
15: Here's your AccuWeather forecast this afternoon. Expect humid conditions with clouds gradually clearing to reveal some sunshine. The temperature will reach a high of 87. Tonight will be mainly clear and humid with scattered thunderstorms possible. Late night fog may reduce visibility. The low will be around 68. Tomorrow will also be humid with intervals of sun breaking through the clouds. A thunderstorm may develop in the area late in the afternoon with a high of 87. With the AccuWeather forecast, I'm meteorologist Jason Caterina for News Talk 1480 WHBC.
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0: The Markley, Van Camp, and Robbins Show. Jamie Markley, David Van Camp, Scott Robbins. 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
1: Well, the president doing a press conference after the NATO meeting and all that stuff. He brought up several times the idea that Iran really wants him dead. And they do. I think he's come to terms with that. And he explained why he's brought that up.
0: Okay.
12: The life of a president is very dangerous. It's 5.2%. You know what a race car driver is? 0.1%. A bull rider, that looks pretty dangerous to me. It's 0.1%. No, it's 5.2% is you don't make it. You should have told me you're an excellent reporter. You should have told me that years ago. Maybe I wouldn't have run. It's a very dangerous profession. No, I'm number one on the kill list for Iran. They're lovely people. I'm number one. So I don't know. I can't tell you that, but I don't really care because I'm doing my job and I'm doing it, I hope, better than anybody's ever done it because we have a country that's hot and really, really successful. But I mention it only because it's on the list. I mean, it came out. There was another list came out yesterday, and I'm number one on. I like being number one on TikTok better, but I'm number one on the list for killing.
2: Oh, gosh. Never be another one like him.
4: Casey, count that down for us.
2: That's something.
4: Isn't that something?
2: Yes, very much so.
4: Number one on the list. Who puts the list out?
2: I guess they would have that through intelligence.
4: I guess. Well, yeah.
2: It only makes sense.
1: Yeah, they're the Iranians are not exactly, shy about that.
4: Well, no.
1: With all the debt to America stuff and during the dead Ayatollah's, funeral parade, you had people out there saying, kill Trump.
2: Oh, yeah. Yeah. And death to America, all that stuff. You know, we were talking earlier about NATO, the get together, and, you know, Trump saying, stop trade with Spain. We don't need them. I'm done. They're not going to pay their fair share. Everybody else is stepping up. They're not going to do it. And then, you know, people on the left, they'll freak out about that. Oh, you know what that would mean for the price of fill in the blank, everything else. This is part of what he does as far as negotiating to get people to pay up. And you think about all of the pearl clutching over NATO for years and years now from the left. Mm-hmm. And where are we at with it? They're stepping up like they haven't really ever.
1: Yeah.
2: Did you hear Mark Rutte, the chief, what he happened to say today? Listen to this.
5: I just like the man. I think what he's doing for NATO is great news. President Trump basically achieving what since Eisenhower American presidents tried to achieve, which is to equalize the defense spending between the U.S. and Europe.
2: Yes.
1: That guy is a world-class keister kisser.
4: Yeah, he really is.
2: Yes. You know why?
1: Trump's making his job easy.
2: Because that is the most important relationship he has, and he knows it. I mean, all these other people, well, we're not going to be bullied. Well, we're not going to. No, you weren't paying.
1: Yeah.
2: I mean, when you just look at it, you can say whatever you want about Trump and his tactics, fine. But he's gotten results on that. There's just no denying it.
4: There is a man crush there, though.
2: Oh, yeah. Yeah, well.
4: Hey, I love him.
2: Well, I just like the man. And I like what he's done.
4: Yeah.
2: But yeah, and then, you know, all of the talk of us helping out Ukraine, the deals that have been done. And that war gets very little attention now. Mm-hmm. And I suppose that's because media doesn't see that it's a win for them at all to keep bringing things back up. It's kind of amazing what Ukraine's been able to do.
1: Sure.
2: As far as the drone strikes in Russia.
1: Yeah.
2: And I think Trump had also said something about, if you remember, you know, Biden would have been saying, you know, well, don't use our stuff as far as this with Russia. And we're like, no, go ahead. That's fine.
1: Well, that's part of the strategy behind basically laundering the weapons through NATO allies or through European countries. So the U.S. doesn't sell directly to Ukraine. They're selling to, you know, France or Germany, and Germany is giving the weapons. And so then and at that point, it's like, well, if we're not directly supplying them anymore, then, hey, we had nothing to do with, you know,
2: whatever.
1: That oil facility that went boom.
2: Exactly.
4: Yeah, well, when we get rid of it, we don't know. I mean, they want to.
1: We sold it,
4: right?
1: You know.
4: Yeah.
1: Hey, man, it's like if I sell Scott a car and he uses it to run over Jamie, I just sold the car, you know.
2: Yeah. You guys been talking about this when I'm not around? What are we saying here?
1: Oh, I've said too much.
4: Lost the car off. You'll know. Not to cross the street.
2: I thought this was interesting, too, with the whole thing with Iran and, of course, the ceasefire. It was kind of amazing to me that they were even still calling it a ceasefire, but that it seems that's over now. Mm-hmm. And so Fox brought in General Jack Keane to talk about, you know, what was going on. He talked about the terms of the deal that we had in place, that it just part of it didn't make sense. And this is the other thing that makes me think this is a long-term thing. And maybe we're just trying to keep the oil prices down, because people close to Trump said he did not want to go down as a Herbert Hoover kind of guy that, you know, made the entire world go through a depression. He didn't want to be that guy. And that's the way it was going with the oil prices. But this was Keane talking about.
6: And I think the reason why the MOU had this ambiguity in it that we all looked at and said, what, that don't make any sense. Remember, the straits would be open immediately. We would release the blockade. But then in the written description of it, in 60 days, Iran and Oman can begin discussions about administration and services with the straits. And that smacked of what? That smacked of giving them some kind of control. It didn't make any sense. But I think the Iranians insisted on that kind of language in there, or there wasn't going to be a deal. Don't know the facts of that, but I'm speculating here. But it just shows you how important this is. That was actually, that ambiguity is in there, in a sense, gives them some leverage here to what they're doing, except for firing on ships. Once they fired on ships, that obviously broke the ceasefire and entered President Trump and the action he's taken here. He is not going to put up with this. And at the same time, we're going to continue to move ships through the straits, which we are doing right as we speak.
2: Yeah. I know oil prices went up, what, like $3-4? That was a couple hours ago.
1: Yeah.
2: You know, what is that going to mean long term? It's not like $100 a barrel.
4: No.
2: But as long as you can keep the prices down, and then we'll see what happens in November.
4: Because, I mean, prices at the gas pump have been going down.
2: Yeah.
4: Slower than expected, slower than I expected, but going down.
2: Yeah, which is good.
4: Mm-hmm.
2: Okay. Now to Graham Plattner in Maine and that whole mess.
1: Oh, yeah, man. It really is a mess. And it's fun to watch the Democrats panicking over this, because, like, not our guy. That we've been spending the last several months saying the Nazi tattoo wasn't a big deal, but he's not our guy. You know, these are these outside rabble-rousers who came in and recruited him. We don't like him. We never even liked him. Never even heard of him.
2: Unbelievable.
1: Simone Sanders, longtime Democrat campaign staffer, worked for Biden, worked for Bernie Sanders as well, ranted about the socialists who recruited Graham Plattner.
2: Oh, my gosh.
7: What they did is they swooped into Maine. Okay, and thought that they knew better than the people in Maine, and that they fielded all of these different people. They looked through, they said hundreds of candidates, and they found this video of Graham Plattner, and they were like, this is the guy. He looks like this is the guy. His story is it. The people who lambast professional political staffers, I think, might need to take a step back, because a professional political staffer would have had a communications crisis plan. A professional staffer would have done a SWOT analysis. A professional staffer, who had been in the game for a while, would have said, we got to ask some
2: like
7: locals.
2: You?
7: So I do just think that there is this idea that, the establishment was going to pick a candidate, so up from the dirt. No, baby. Graham Plattner was served up on a platter.
2: Oh,
4: a platter.
2: She's another hack, too.
1: Oh, for sure.
2: They deserve each other.
4: Yeah, but now it's been the tail of the donkey, isn't it, huh?
2: Well,
4: it's like, if a professional would have been, nobody had a word to say during the tattoo gate, during the other 3,000 or 4,000 things that popped up.
2: And what does it go back to in the very beginning, at least to me? It was Democrats saying, we've lost men. We got to have somebody that represents like a regular guy. But, look at this guy. He looks the part.
1: Yes.
2: Hitler tattoo, Nazi tattoo. Ah!
4: They don't associate with any regular guys.
2: That's the problem.
4: Tim Walz was a regular guy.
2: That's the problem. That's what I'm saying.
4: Skipping across the stage with his parasol. You know, no, this is not a regular guy.
2: Because if you look at that party, where it was 30 years ago, plenty of regular guys looking out supposedly for other regular guys.
4: Yeah.
2: Families, that sort of thing.
4: Yes.
2: But that party's been captured for years.
4: Yep.
2: And they don't have any relationship with just regular guys anymore. So they see one that might appear to be one. Okay. That's our guy.
4: Regular guys don't want to be around screeching women holding signs.
2: No.
4: We don't want that.
2: No. No. It's something. a little earlier, we got cut off on time for my story. This was unbelievable to me. It's just a quick little rant. Entertainment Weekly. You're familiar with it.
4: Sure.
2: It's been around forever.
4: Yeah.
2: They put out their 25 greatest rock songs of all time.
4: Oh, boy. Here we go.
2: Okay.
4: Yep.
2: And they said, well, there were a few rules. It had to stand the test of time. It had to be a boundary breaker and pass a rock out in the car test. Okay. I want to meet the people that put this together because I guarantee you they don't know rock and roll.
4: How many Lou Reed songs are on there?
2: Well, who do we always say has to be on there, right? You got to have the Ramones. You got to have the Clash.
4: Yes.
2: Right. That's one of those things. You know, you got to have some sort of, usually it's a rap artist like Public Enemy, but that wouldn't make this. So number one, and again, they do it alphabetically, is All Day and All of the Night from the Kinks. Okay.
4: No, it's, I mean...
2: Be My Baby, the Ronettes.
4: What? Rock songs?
2: Greatest rock songs all time.
4: Oh, come on.
2: Be My Baby, Ronettes.
1: I'm throwing a flag on the play on Test of Time on that one.
2: Is it? Dude. Blitzkrieg Bop, Ramones.
1: Oh, okay.
4: Hey-ho, let's go.
2: Bohemian Rhapsody. Okay, fine enough.
4: Yeah.
2: It's huge. Day in the Life. Beatles. Okay. Born to Run. As much as I can't stand Springsteen anymore, okay.
4: Yeah, I get it.
2: Fell in Love with a Girl, White Stripes. It's not Seven Nation Army?
1: Yeah, I know. I like the White Stripes, and I like that song, but dude, no. Seven Nation Army, if the White Stripes are going to be in the top 25 greatest rock songs, it's Seven Nation Army.
2: Yeah. Gloria from Patti Smith, 1975. Please. Do you even know that song?
4: No, I'm just going to say, I don't even know.
2: You've been a rock guy forever.
4: I don't know how that goes. No, I don't know that song.
2: London Calling, Clash, got to be in there.
4: Yeah.
2: Once in a Lifetime, Talking Boneheads, of course. Rebel Girl from Bikini Kill.
4: Unfamiliar.
2: 1993. Search and Destroy, The Stooges. Oh, got to
4: have an Iggy, yep.
2: Now, if it had been Seek and Destroy Metallica, maybe.
4: Okay, got
2: but not,
4: it.
2: But not that.
1: Yeah. Van Halen's not in the top 25.
2: No, but Nick Cave and the Bad Seeds, got to be there. Pixies, yes. Kate Bush, yes. You suck! Quit your jobs today, you hacks. The five stories we're watching coming right up.
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0: The Markley, Van Camp, and Robbins Show. Jamie Markley, David Van Camp, Scott Robbins, and now the five stories we're watching today.
1: All right, number five, former Milwaukee County Judge Hannah Dugan. Remember her? She's been sentenced to no prison time after she was found guilty of obstructing ICE agents from arresting an illegal alien in a courthouse last year. Remember, she helped him get out the back door.
0: Yep.
1: She has been ordered, though, to pay a $5,000 fine, will not spend any time behind bars, and she's not a judge anymore. Number four, a senior Graham Plattner campaign aide apparently told his team at a meeting today that Plattner would speak to the campaign tonight. And that's according to a person who was on the call. The person described the call as odd and stilted. Number three, related to that Maine Senate race, this is very interesting. The Plattner campaign has sent volunteers a two-question survey with a 48-hour deadline. And the question is, hey, fill this out. One, what message do you have for the Democrat Party? Two, what message do you have for Graham? I'm starting to think he really may just stick it out.
2: He might. I mean, he might. I thought that yesterday a little bit. There was a side of me that went, this guy may not go anywhere.
0: Yeah, I suppose you're right. I did not even consider it. Usually when the pressure comes like this, they bail.
1: What's he got to lose?
2: Political squatter right now.
1: Yeah. Said, we firmly believe that the supporters and volunteers who built this movement deserve to have a real role in any nomination process of the Democratic Party. Hopes to harness our movement and avoid disillusioning the supporters who came into the fray because of our movement's policies. It must consult feedback.

0: in proposals of people who built and sustained this.
1: Wow.
0: So I don't know if that's like, hey, fishing for, hey, I get to pick the nominee, or if he's saying, hey, a lot of people said Democrats go pound sand. All right, what are we up to now? Number three, war back on with Iran after Tehran launched attacks on trade vessels in the Strait of Hormuz. And number one, President Trump says talks can continue, but as far as he's concerned, that ceasefire's done.
1: Oh, yeah. We'll see what happens later on. So I'm thinking it's happening again. Going to get hit again.
2: Well, lots of things can change. We know this to be true.
1: Yes.
2: And there could be some, you know, 11th hour movement of some kind. But, hey, okay, wait, we're not doing it.
1: I don't know, man. We'll see.
2: But
1: the way
2: I
1: he
2: don't
1: talks,
2: know what that could be now. I don't know.
1: Yeah. We'll see. You know, sometimes, you know, you're looking around different things for the show, and you'll see different news items. You see a headline that, you know, maybe clickbait. And I saw the biggest mistakes you can make on a first date. Well, I'm very thankful I don't have to worry about it.
2: Man.
1: You know?
2: Yep.
1: And I'm just bruising. I'm like, okay, try not to impress someone, you know, just like trying so hard that you're, you know, forgetting about getting to know the person.
2: Right.
1: Okay, fine. That makes sense. Don't turn the conversation into a one-person podcast. You got to ask questions, too. Like, don't you? Well, yeah, that's pretty basic.
2: Yeah, if you're interested in somebody, yeah, you want to know more about them. Yeah.
1: And then they said a mistake is going to dinner on a first date. I'm like, usually that's where you can talk quite a bit.
2: What do they suggest?
1: Well, it can feel like a long interview. Try mini golf. Hanging out at a farmer's market, or even wandering around an IKEA. Fun, low pressure, good distraction. I'm like, where did this come from? Oh, HuffPost. No wonder.
2: I was going to say, this, those people don't crap. Date.
1: This is the Markley Van Camp and Robin show.
2: Yeah, I wonder.
1: Yeah, find out if this person reads HuffPost, which I didn't know was even relevant anymore in that world. But anyway, yeah, don't even go on the date. Save yourself the time.
2: Yeah, no kidding.
1: All right, David, biggest story today?
0: I think that's the kind of thing that Graham Platner's recruiter likes to do, going to IKEA. There's no pressure.
1: I bet that's probably
0: Plus
1: true.
0: They need a new
1: and if you don't get this reference and you thought that all of a sudden, like, David's having a stroke or something?
2: No.
1: It's this
3: well,
1: guy.
3: So, I mean, we went through thousands and thousands of prospects. We, you know, through a number of means, you know, assessed just a huge amount of people.
2: Golly.
1: Is he goofing on the world?
2: That's what I keep thinking.
1: All right, Scott Robbins trifecta, a news update next.

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2: News. I'm John Saucier. The U.S. and Iran exchanging fire again in a new round of attacks. President Trump threatening to continue with more strikes tonight. Today, the NATO summit in Turkey. The president says Iran's recent actions have made him change his mind.
3: I'm not sure I want to make a deal with him. We can play games, but I'm not sure I want to make a deal. Let's just finish the job.
2: A new round of strikes came after Iran reportedly attacked three commercial ships in the Strait of Hormuz. The U.S. also revoking a waiver for Iran to sell its oil. Now oil prices rising again. President Trump, what do you feel about that?
3: We have an oil glut right now because we got all those boats out of the strait, and it's going to drop, and I've predicted everything.
2: Oil prices rising more than 6% as investors are concerned about the supply. Iran has vowed not to fold against what they called bullying and extortion at the NATO summit. President Trump getting together with the presidents of Ukraine and Syria. 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
5: Here's your AccuWeather forecast. This afternoon will be humid with clouds gradually clearing to allow some sunshine, reaching a high of 87. Tonight will be mainly clear and humid with isolated thunderstorms possible. Expect some patchy late night fog leading to reduced visibility with a low of 68. Tomorrow will bring humid conditions with the sun peeking through occasional clouds and a chance of a thunderstorm in the area by late afternoon with a high of 87. With the AccuWeather forecast, I'm meteorologist Jason Caterina for News Talk 1480 WHBC.
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8: The Markley Van Camp and Robbins Show. Jamie Markley, David Van Camp, Scott Robbins. Got the Robbins trifecta coming up in just a few. News update, David Van Camp.
19: Well, you were mentioning an interview that suddenly went off the rails. It is a Democrat Senate candidate out of Michigan, Abdul El-Sayed, who is an Islamist, also socialist, tapping into all that. Another nut who's running as a Democrat.
8: Well, every time I've seen a clip of him, it says Dr. El-Sayed.
19: Yeah, and he's not licensed to practice medicine. But he does call himself a doctor still.
20: Like Jill Biden kind of thing?
8: Or? No, a physician. He says physician.
20: He says he's a physician.
8: Yeah. Hmm. So then you got Mehdi Hasan, who has him on as an interview that's asking him to like clear it up. Do you wish you just would have not done that?
21: You got attacked by your rivals for calling yourself a physician, not just a doctor, even though you don't have a valid state medical license in New York or Michigan, which apparently is what you need legally to call yourself a physician. Do you?
8: Apparently, you've got to have that. Crazy rules. Okay, Maddie, go ahead.
21: I wish you'd just stuck to calling yourself a doctor, which you are, to avoid all of this controversy and attacks on your physician status.
22: You know, at the end of the day, it's not about whether or not I'm a physician or a doctor. The question is, can you see a doctor? It's not about my education. It's about whether or not your kid gets a good education. So I'm just not spending time.
21: People would say it's also about, did you tell the truth?
22: Well, I would say that I was the health director for the city of Detroit, and I've done more to provide more people health care or eliminate their medical debt than...

0: than most doctors have done in their practice career.
1: I mean, the job of a doctor is not necessarily to reduce your medical debt.
2: No.
1: It's to make sure that everything's working the way it's supposed to. And
2: if it is, I'm going to talk to my buddy that's a doctor. Hey! But these bills, can we get them reduced?
3: Well, that's just nuts.
2: Like, you are a doctor. Well, yeah, but...
3: Kind of, sort of.
2: What is that?
3: I think I am.
1: I didn't think it was funny that Mehdi Hasan even was like, hey, that's a good line, but come on.
3: You're not telling the truth.
1: Yeah.
2: Right.
3: Well, in America, you can... Well, now you can say whatever you want to say. You are. You are.
2: Yeah.
3: Mm-hmm.
2: There was something else, too.
3: Don't start operating on people.
2: We hadn't had a chance to get to with all the back and forth, Trump with NATO today. I think a PMS Now reporter tried to ask a question. This was fun.
4: Okay. Go ahead, Red.
5: You said today, Inez Alcantara with MS Now, you said today that countries...
4: You're with who?
5: MS Now.
4: MS Now, that's a failing network. Why would you want to work for them? MS Now, can you imagine? They wanted to get away. They took the name NBC because they were embarrassed by it. Go ahead, let's go.
1: I think NBC actually took NBC away because they were embarrassed.
3: MS Now, what do you want to work for them for? That's great.
2: Oh, my gosh. That is hilarious.
3: Oh, boy.
2: Okay. So, yeah, I think... we're all caught up on that. And as far as Plattner, they're saying there's going to be an announcement later?
1: Well, he's going to be talking to campaign staff, and they have sent out something to the volunteers of the campaign. And, boy, I don't know. It's a survey, and he's saying, hey, you know, hey, if the Democratic Party hopes to harness our movement and to avoid disillusioning the hundreds of thousands of supporters who came in, to the fray because of our movement's policies, it must consult the feedback and proposals of the people who built and sustained this. Because he's been basically saying to the Democrat Party, hey, if you want me to drop out before the Monday deadline, you got to let me pick. And they're saying, well, you know, we're not going to do that. We're going to have an open primary process. And they have until, July 25th, I think, to actually name a replacement. But Graham's got the cards right now, and he sent out a volunteer survey. Now, again, these are the hardcore supporters, the people who volunteered, mm-hmm. spend their time, their free time, working for him. And the questions are, what message do you have for the Democratic Party? What message do you have for Graham? And I'm wondering, the way I read it, is not so much about making demands to the party. It sounds like he's getting ready to say, hey, go pound sand. Here are all the people who want me to stay in the race.
2: Okay.
1: So I don't know. I don't think it's a foregone conclusion that he drops out.
2: We'll see what happens there. Vice President J.D. Vance in Milwaukee today. He's talking about fraud. And I know sometimes when we talk about fraud, you wonder, is anything ever going to happen? Some people have gone to jail, which is good. But this is part of what he said today.
6: But you know what's happening way too much? Is that big corporations and fraudsters overseas are using this program to undercut the wages of American workers. So you know what we're doing in the Trump administration? We're saying no more. If you are trying to take advantage of that visa program, you are not allowed into the United States of America.
2: Yeah.
6: Today, I'm proud to announce that the Federal Department of Labor has started dozens of subpoenas and investigations into foreign fraudsters who are trying to take advantage of the H-1B visa program. Here's a simple principle. Ladies and gentlemen, American jobs ought to go to American workers and not foreign fraudsters, and the Department of Labor is fighting back against it.
2: And so the left will say that was an anti-immigrant speech?
1: Yeah, probably.
3: Oh, you're racist.
2: And xenophobic.
3: Clearly, yeah.
2: Probably get that out of that, I would guess. Yes. All right, you ready for your big three step?
3: Yeah, let's go.
2: Here we go.
7: Are you ready?
8: One, two,
7: it's the three most important news stories of the day.
8: I hit the trifecta.
7: Well, at least according to Scott Robbins. It's the trifecta on the Markley, Van Camp, and Robbins Show.
2: Every day about this time, Scott Robbins' top three stories, helped by his hero.
9: I'm Casey Kasem.
3: Hey, Casey. How's the summer treating you? Good?
9: Good.
3: All right. Good to hear.
9: I'm ready.
3: Yeah.
9: Three.
1: Okay. All right. Number three. a railway conductor fired because he loves America too much.
3: Yeah, conductor of Tennessee's famed, what's that noise? Okay. Incline Railway was shockingly fired for proudly celebrating American Independence Day after some very thin-skinned tourists took offense. Well, Jack Peterson, the now sacked operator of the, what's this thing, 131 years of this thing's been around, Lookland Mountain in Chattanooga, wished the American passengers, hey, it's July 4th, happy Independence Day. To the very few Americans in here, and there weren't a lot, there were a lot of tourists, happy Independence Day, he told the passengers. That would have been okay if he probably would have stopped there, but he added on to the rest of you, welcome to the greatest country on the face of the earth. And if you disagree, well, you can leave. Well, some pair of people on there didn't take kindly to what he was saying, and they went to his boss and his bosses, and they heard it and said, you can't be saying that kind of stuff, Jack. We got to let you go. And they did. They fired him.
8: Just for that?
3: Yeah. He got canned. Because you know why?
8: Why?
3: Because some of the people felt unsafe.
8: Oh, goodness gracious.
10: Now, on with
3: that's
10: the
3: all you
10: got to
3: say.
8: Wow.
3: I felt unsafe.
8: Well, you should see a therapist for that. Mm-hmm.
3: Now, they did say, if you got that take, that's fine. But you can't say it while you're at work with people on an incline train.
1: Why not?
8: Well, if you're a visitor, this is the greatest country on the face of the earth. And if you don't like it, you can get off the train.
3: Get out.
8: Okay. Scott Robbins, trifecta, top three of the day up to number
10: two.
1: Number two, Miami news anchor. Well, there was a crackdown because of some photos.
3: Yeah, Miami TV news executive ripped his staff for acting like social media influencers instead of journalists after an anchor's bikini vacation post prompted an internal crackdown of what he called cringeworthy online behavior. Vice President of WPLG, Bill Potvey, told his staff he's been fed up with what he described as foolish nonsense appearing on employees' social media accounts. I have emailed numerous times about this over and over again in the past, but we're going in the wrong direction. Case in point, somebody by the name of Janice Fernandez was on vacation, and there were several, and I mean several, photos of her prancing around in a bikini. And he's had enough. Saying, you can't do this. We need to be taken seriously as journalists. And this is a slap in the face. So he's warned them not to do it. He didn't cite her specifically. He said, more than one person has done this. We're not going to do it anymore. Now, considering that most of these journalists were hired because of the way they look, I find this fascinating.
8: This is Miami.
3: Yes.
8: Okay.
3: And she is very attractive, and she is very attractive in her bikini prancing around.
11: She's a former Miss Miami.
3: That's exactly
11: right. She's a pageant girl, dude.
3: Yes.
11: They didn't hire her for her journalism chops.
3: The rest of the story, yes. Yes.
8: So, but did they ever make it clear to her before this? Hey, no bikini pics?
3: He said he has mentioned it before to them, and she did it anyway. And some other members of the staff have been doing it, apparently, and he doesn't want any more of it.
8: Wow. Can't wait to see what comes out of that. David, from the news business.
3: Yeah, I was just going to ask David that question.
8: Is this something you ever had to crack down on?
1: Thank
8: anybody
1: God,
8: going
1: no.
8: bikini pool?
3: Radio.
8: Oh, my gosh. Usually, I mean, the people that run the station...
3: Yeah.
8: They just want ratings more
3: right.
8: times than not.
3: Maybe she did the cast in the bikini. That would be one thing.
8: But you're not supposed to do the photos.
3: I guess not. It's too naughty. You don't want to be taken seriously.
1: The photos that were shared, they're not risque. She's just in a bathing suit.
3: She's in a bathing suit.
1: That's
3: She's
1: it.
3: A very attractive woman in a bathing suit. Yes.
8: Yeah. Wow.
11: The countdown doesn't stop.
3: She's in the water and
11: the
3: stuff.
11: Top.
3: You know, it's...
8: Scott Robbins, trifecta, top three of the day.
3: Yes.
8: Yeah.
10: And finally, one.
1: Oh, well, we have another example of government-funded booty bumping.
8: What?
3: Health Canada has given one Toronto community center over $1 million to allow people to perform booty bumping. I didn't know either. The art of booty bumping involves a participant mixing drugs, usually meth or cocaine, with water. And to avoid distasteful shots, inserting the liquid into their derriere with a syringe, not attached to a needle.
8: Oh, whoa.
3: It's called booty bumping, and apparently it's much safer than injecting it directly into your veins. So they have given the grant to this to this community center to provide this service for the junkies.
8: Oh, my gosh.
3: Yeah. I never heard of this before.
8: So right up the... With a needleless syringe.
1: It's a drug enema, and the basically the thinking behind it is that you avoid the needles and sharing needles and things like that,
3: right?
1: And also because of all of the like blood vessels and capillaries up there,
8: it
1: hits your system faster.
3: They call them harm reduction kits right now for
1: harm
3: booty
1: reduction.
3: Bumping.
1: Mm-hmm.
3: As one of their funded services of over $1 million a year.
12: I ain't going to stand for it.
8: Well, yeah. Boy.
3: No, I'm glad David was here for that one because I had not even... I didn't know this existed even. I know
8: apparently,
3: guys used to shoot stuff into their eyeballs.
8: What?
3: Yeah, that used to be a way of doing drugs.
8: Shoot it into your eyeball?
3: Yeah, because it went into your blood vessels.
8: Had you heard of that, David?
1: Yeah, but I think that's fallen out of favor because you can't get it
3: for the booty instead.
1: You can't get as big of a dose in there.
3: Right.
8: Golly.
1: Well, also, I remember it was a thing a long time ago, right around the time I was in college. I didn't do it, but I remember the news stories about it where, like, guys would get alcohol poisoning at frat parties because what they would do is they would soak, like, tampons in Everclear.
8: Oh, my gosh.
1: Mm-hmm.
8: Oh, yeah, apparently.
3: What's wrong with just drink?
8: Right.
1: Just drink.
8: Yeah.
3: Right.
8: Also known as plugging.
1: Yeah.
3: Oh, gosh.
8: And something else I don't even know if you can say.
12: And there you have it.
8: Oh, boy.
3: I'm just going to stop you right there.
8: Well, you brought it up. I'm just trying to figure out this is a thing.
3: I tried to dance around this as much as I possibly could.
8: Yes.
3: But the government's paying that. Only in Canada, right?
8: Of course.
3: I say that.
1: Oh, no, it happened in Seattle and Portland, too.
3: Of course it did.
8: Okay. Boy, oh boy, we got pantsless guy breaking into an apartment. Nimrod's in the news and a news update coming up.

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1: Thought it was interesting. Meghan McArdle, I don't always agree with what she has to write, but I find her writing interesting nonetheless. And I think she hit the nail on the head with this Graham Platner thing and what the project has been for progressives all around the country. And she writes, so John Mulaney, the comedian, had a bit years and years ago that Trump was a poor person's idea of a rich person. And okay. it was a hilarious bit about the excesses of Donald Trump. And it was supposed to be a dunk, but actually described his political appeal, she writes. Dems trying to tap that same populist energy instead selected a rich person's idea of a poor person. And that's absolutely true. And they did it with Fetterman, too.
0: Yes, that is true. And it's going down in flames. All right, we got to get to Nimrod. This is a good one.
3: When the going gets tough.
4: Damn it, this is too hard.
3: The dumb get dumber.
5: All right, Dean.
3: It's Nimrod's in the News on the Martley, Van Camp, and Robbins Show.
4: I love the poorly educated.
0: All right. Nimrod's the News. We go to Coral Gables, Florida, and I like the way the story starts. A pantsless man illegally entered two Coral Gables apartments that had been left unlocked early Sunday.
2: Unlocked?
0: Yeah, that's Nimrod-y right there.
2: Yeah, you don't want to do that.
0: But Noah Dutzer, who's 26, allegedly entered a woman's apartment while she was out. She was alerted by a neighbor who said he heard footsteps coming from her apartment because she's not there at the time. She's out late.

0: She checked her in-home security cameras and saw Dutzer had been inside her apartment for hours, touching his genitals on her couch and filling a cup he had with him with her Fireball whiskey.
1: Oh, come on. Hey, not the Fireball.
0: Oh, yeah.
1: Yeah, man.
0: Dutzer rummaged through the victim's sofa, went in and out of her bedroom, and walked in and out of her apartment multiple times before sleeping on her couch. One of the times he left that apartment, he goes to this other apartment, goes in, and is using his phone's light in the bathroom, and then goes into a bedroom. Guy goes, hey,
1: oh,
0: he's pantsless. He has no pants on. Oh, he's like, get out of here. And he's like, my bad, my bad. Finally, the cops show up, arrest the guy. My bad. Drinking. Man, oh, man. That's Nimrod's with the news.
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5: Hey, we're coming to you live from the corner of 6th and Market, beautiful downtown Canton, Ohio. 86 wonderful degrees right now in the heart of the Hall of Fame city.
9: Yeah, happy anniversary.
5: Well, thank you very much. Let's try not to let me see if I can get this right. Let's try not to let history repeat itself.
9: That would be nice, because today is the 16th anniversary of the decision by LeBron James going all the way back to 2010, all right? And so that is 16 years. 16 years on July 8th, 2010, LeBron James announced on ESPN with host Jim Gray asking the stunning questions, where are you playing next year? And, of course, I'm taking my talents to South Beach.
5: Yeah.
9: And we'll hear that a little bit later on. So, yeah, here we are 16 years. Do you think he knows that today's the anniversary? And do you think he would want to do it on the anniversary to maybe atone for what happened 16 years ago? And
5: wouldn't
9: this
5: that
9: time
5: be a nice story?
9: And say Cleveland's the place?
5: But here's the question. I don't think it ever left him. I think he's been haunted by the fact that he did it on national television, and it didn't go the way he probably thought it would. He didn't think the backlash would be as strong. Now, I'll tell you this. When he did leave, I fully expected him to stay here and not leave. Mm-hmm. But then again, I didn't expect him to come back in the first place, nor did I believe that he'd still be around 24 years later after he was drafted and still playing at a high level. I want him back. I didn't think he'd come back the last time. Right. I don't know what to expect this time.
9: Yeah, and it was such, I mean, it's a big story now, but not as big as it was back then, right? Because he was with Cleveland, and he was starting to emerge as the face of the league, and by doing it on ESPN mm-hmm. for the Boys and Girls Club or whatever it was, where they gave some, this is how big of a story it was back then. He announces he's taking his talents to South Beach. That's July 8th. July 9th, I end up doing Good Morning America because they wanted a reaction in Cleveland from the sports station in Cleveland. And it was not just sports talk, dominating. It was news cycle, CNN, ABC, you name it, to Fox. Everybody was talking about him leaving Cleveland and going to Miami and how he did it.
5: Well, he was at the top of his game. Right?
9: Yep.
5: He was just emerging, like you say, as a superstar in the league. He had no idea probably he was going to be the face of the league, but you probably could have bet on it, and it would have been a good futures bet. But the other thing was this. It should have been a red flag when they decided that they were going to film it in Connecticut or wherever it was and not in Cleveland. I think the fact that, as far as we know, he's still in Northeast Ohio, he wouldn't possibly. Is there any chance in Northeast Ohio he would make a decision and have it broadcast, which brings me to another question. Back then it was on TV.
9: Yeah.
5: Now there's no newspaper. When he came back, there was Sports Illustrated. If he announces, when he announces, how does he announce it?
9: That's the question. Trace, you have the audio, right? All right, so the first time LeBron James makes his decision, this was the summer of LeBron 1.0, all right? This is what he did 16 years ago today. Or maybe not. He made the decision on national TV with Jim Gray on ESPN announcing that he was taking his talents to South Beach. So that was 16 years ago today. The second time, he makes an announcement that he's coming back, right? I'm coming home. He did so July 11th, 2014, Lee Jenkins, senior writer for Sports Illustrated, and he put together a story. And he announces it via Sports Illustrated. The third time he leaves through free agency, which was July 1st of 2018, he just released a press release through Clutch Sports, his agent, Rich Paul. That's the way he did the last one.
5: When he went to the Lakers.
9: Yes.
5: But the difference was this. We kind of had a feeling that the Cavaliers were going to let him go. It wasn't a fight. Nobody was pissed off. Nobody was upset when he went to the Lakers.
9: Right.
5: In fact, I thought, that's all right. He delivered on his promise. You got your championship. Yeah. He'll play for a couple of more years. We'll have the statue by now.
9: Right.
5: And his jersey number would have already been retired.
9: Yeah.
5: But yet he's still playing at a high clip. That's the amazing thing. When you see the Dwayne Wades and the Carmelo Anthonys, the Boshes of the world, these guys are already in their Hall of Fames.
9: Yeah, and he's still playing and playing at a very high level, and that's why we want him back.
5: You have to have him back because he gives you something that you're sorely missing on this franchise. Look, this isn't just a story. This isn't like bringing back Jim Thome. This isn't like bringing back anybody else that, he's going to be here for a cup of coffee or he wants to sign and retire a member of the Cleveland Indians.
9: Right.
5: Wants to sign farewell tour with the Cleveland Cavaliers. We need this dude.
9: To win a championship at his age. Yes, we do.
5: I want to ask you this question.
9: All right.
5: Because as it pertains to LeBron James and his return to Cleveland. We didn't talk about this yesterday.
9: All right.
5: We didn't really get into too much about what they've been doing north of the border.
9: Mm.
5: So the Toronto Raptors, who gave us fits in the first round of the playoffs.
9: Yeah.
5: We were 4, they were 5 at the end of the regular season.
9: Yes.
5: That team was pretty decent.
9: And they were hurt, too.
5: They bring back Kawhi Leonard.
9: Yeah.
5: If you don't bring LeBron James back to Cleveland, Where do you stand in the power rankings in the East? I mean, arguably, you could say, okay, 1 through 5 would have been what? It would have been Detroit, Boston, New York, Cleveland, Toronto.
9: Yes.
5: We can kick Boston pretty much out of there, right? Maybe move in Philadelphia. Boston without Jaylen Brown, I think they're going to slip out of the top 5.
9: Okay. I'll say this. It's possible. Yes.
5: Okay.
9: Yeah.
5: Yeah. I mean, it's a long season, and I understand you to take into account, you know, injury and everything else.
9: Yeah.
5: But shouldn't Toronto be much better after they bring back Kawhi Leonard?
9: I need to look at their depth because they had to get rid of some people, okay? And the main players are back, right? Scotty Barnes is back. He was one of their main players. And now you've got, Kawhi back. Let's see here as I go to teams and depth charts and whatnot. Toronto's depth chart looks like this. Emmanuel Quickley is their point guard. He was hurt against out, right? Mm-hmm. RJ Barrett, Kawhi Leonard, mm-hmm. Scotty Barnes, and Jacob Poeltl, however you pronounce his name. Okay?
5: Poeltl,
9: thank you. Jamal Shedd's a backup. Alan Graves, Colin Murray Boyle, the rookie, he's a backup. So, yeah, their first seven is pretty decent, right? For sure.
5: Do you believe Kawhi Leonard is only 35?
9: He seems like he's been around longer than that, right?
5: Dude, he was still there when the Spurs were winning championships.
9: The Cavaliers' depth chart right now lists the starters this way. James Harden, Donovan Mitchell, Max Strus, Evan Mobley, Jared Allen. Now, their reserves are Naquan Tomlin, Jalen Tyson, Sam Merrill, and Dennis Schroeder, along with Thomas Bryant and Craig Porter Jr.
5: Our backups probably sound better than anyone else's because we're more familiar with them.
9: We know them, yeah.
5: We don't know who's on the bench at Miami. We could care less who's on the bench in Toronto. But I'm telling you, based on what we saw last year in the first round of the playoffs, that team gave us fits. They get better when you bring in one of the best players in the league.
9: And remember this, they're looking to dump either Dennis Schroeder or Max Strus, or maybe both, if they can get LeBron and Jonathan Kuminga to come in. So from that perspective, it right now, no way they win the championship if this is the roster they start on opening night and have all the entire season. No chance. They have no chance of winning
5: the NBA
9: championship.
5: What if the development of Evan Mobley comes to fruition?
9: And Jalen Tyson, too, right? Yeah, okay, no. Still don't have a chance to win the title, as is. That's why you and I both believe they need LeBron James and another athletic wing.
5: I believe Evan Mobley is what he is. I don't believe he's going to get much better. Okay. I don't believe a guy can go from shooting 60% at the foul line to 75-80 where you need him, where a professional athlete should be in the national bat. Look, dude, if this guy wants to stand out top of the key and shoot threes, why can't he shoot better than 60% at the foul line?
9: He shot 72% the previous year, which I'll take.
5: How do you go backwards then?
9: I don't know. That's a great question. I don't know. You drop off 12.5 percentage points from your free throws.
5: Is it in your head?
9: Yes. It's like that other, who's the, Mitchell Robinson, same thing.
5: Well, Ben Simmons, we think.
9: You know?
5: Ben Simmons wouldn't take a layup.
9: So, I mean, Evan Mobley, he shoots it at over 50% from the field. Right around, well, let's see, his three-point percentage and free throw percentage and field goal percentage were all down this year. All of them.
5: Injury.
9: No, he played.
5: Changes.
9: He played in 65 out of the 82 games.
5: Different style of offense. I'm just trying to come up with an idea. Not an excuse, but I mean, obviously, offensively, we thought this was going to be the year. They told us, I hate to sound like a broken record, but I'm going to have to do it anyway. This team goes as far as Evan Mobley's going to take them, unless you add LeBron James.
9: There you go. Now, Tyrese Maxey, VJ Edgecombe, Jaylen Brown, Dean Wade, Joel Embiid. That's the starting lineup for the 70s. That's with the exception of Dean Wade, that's a hell of a starting lineup. However, they don't have quality, in my opinion, backups. Their best backup might be Anthony Simmons. And I'd have to do more research on some of these other guys that I don't know.
5: Yeah.
9: But if you add LeBron James to the roster, then Dean Wade moves to the bench, and he comes off the bench and adds a little depth there. So, you know, that's a potent lineup. Then the team that popped up yesterday, and now I hope this isn't accurate. I hope it's just somebody throwing something at the, at the wall and it's sticking, okay? Minnesota Timberwolves have started to gain some traction, okay? Here's their lineup. LaMelo Ball, Anthony Edwards, Ayo Dosunmu, Jaden McDaniels, Rudy Gobert. You add LeBron James into that starting line. I don't get it. People think that's a better starting lineup than Philadelphia. I don't.
5: I think this is the reason why. Minnesota was in play for Giannis. Giannis named some of the three or four cities he would have liked to have been traded to. Okay. Minnesota was one of them.
9: All right.
5: So I think as a message to fans, you have to be in play or let them think you're in play for a LeBron James. LeBron James is not going to Minnesota.
9: All right.
5: I don't care what anybody says. You want to be happy? Have you ever been to Minneapolis?
9: No.
5: It ain't fun and it's cold.
9: Okay.
5: I've been there.
9: All right.
5: I've been there for Final Fours. And it's just one of those cities. And if you think it's gray here, you can take the Thousand Lakes in Minnesota all you want. LeBron James ain't going fishing. He wants to golf.
9: He does want to golf. That's a great
5: point. I'm sure they have good golf in Minnesota. This has nothing to do with the golf in Minnesota. He is not going to Minnesota. He's not a Vikings fan either.
9: All right, what about the Miami Heat?
5: There he could go.
9: Davion Mitchell, Tim Hardaway Jr., Andrew Wiggins, Giannis Antetokounmpo, Bam Adebayo. Their bench guys consists of Bobby Portis, Drew Smith, Ryan Conwell, and Pele Larson. Their bench stinks.
5: Here's the question as it pertains to a bench in the NBA. Because for the last 2 years, I've been totally wrong. And I thought the bench got stronger for the Cavaliers last year. So I have to ask you this. What is the most important bench position? What is the most important position from your bench play? Is it backcourt or is it a backup center? Is it a wing? We don't have a starting wing, so it can't be wing, right?
9: Yeah.
5: Is it a backup point guard? Who's going to be the scorer? Who's going to be the leader of the second unit?
9: I will just say a guard.
5: A guard, okay, yes. Fine.
9: Guard, small four, like the 2-3, I think, okay, is the most important position,
5: so,
9: off the bench.
5: Put that in a comparison of what we've got, what we've had. And we've got Dennis Schroeder, who's been going around the league for years.
9: Right.
5: Before that, there's been, take your pick, Ty Jerome. He's been a journeyman now for the last couple of years. Who was the dude that, who was the Spanish guy that everybody fell in love with? He was the greatest player we had seen. And he sure,
9: Ricky Rubio.
5: Here's another one.
9: Yeah.
5: You know, so he comes in for a cup of coffee. We want him to be sixth player of the year. Next thing you know, he's not on your franchise anymore.
9: Yeah.
5: So it tells you, you know, when you consider somebody like a Dennis Schroeder, he's a journeyman for a reason. You are absolutely right. You can't focus on the guy. You can't rely on the guy.
9: Mm.
5: He can only be a spot player because when you're forced into starting him, same way we were forced into a couple of years ago, starting Caris LeVert in the postseason. You got to play in this league with a starting five. You need that fifth starter.
9: Yeah, we still don't have that.
5: We don't.
9: They're going to say it's Max Strus. I'm sorry. You know how I feel about Max Strus, James Harden. I can't stand either one of them.
5: But if you had Max Strus for an entire season, and I understand he had a terrible injury last year, think about what he brings to the table. But then again, you would still have to replace him on the bench. He might be inconsistent as a scorer, but the man is a dog, and he's the leader that you don't have on that team. He's the toughest player, pound for pound.
9: You want to know why?
5: On the Cavaliers.
9: Because he's not talented. He knows he has to do the dirty work and be the scrapper like that. And that's why, JT, I've seen it.
5: He's not the leader.
9: I've seen enough. I don't need to see any more of Max Strus or James Harden, but I will live with James Harden only if it allows them to get LeBron James.
5: You need those elements on your team. You need that player. I don't care if he's a starter or if he's coming off the bench. You need a guy like Max Strus because this team is just too soft. Now, the thing is, you've got to remember the experience. He helped take a team to the finals. And that experience is something that we talk about quite a bit on this show, and I think it matters. A Max Strus on your team is a good player. Does he have to be the starting fifth player? I'll take him over Dean Wade or anything else that I've seen in the last couple of years because we don't have anyone we're committed to. They've made trades for all of those guys that were either the fifth starter or the sixth man. So we don't have a sixth man or a fifth starter.
9: We had a sixth man. We got rid of him. Ty Jerome.
5: Yes. And because we decided, oh, well, there you go. What are you going to do with Sam Merrill? You wanted Ty Jerome or Sam Merrill? I looked at Ty Jerome in that playoff series against the Indiana Pacers and said, he just can't compete. He's not big enough. He's not fast enough. But, man, wasn't that a great story throughout the course of the year. But it's no different than what we saw this past year. Look at Jerome's season. He was great. 47% from three. What did he do in the postseason? He failed the same way Ty Jerome did.
9: He did. So are you ready to cut him?
5: If I'm the Cavaliers, it's in play, isn't it?
9: No, because
5: I mean, that's what they
9: contract.
5: Do. I understand, but you know what I'm saying. They don't have anyone they're committed to. But then again, when we're thinking about these other teams, the Philadelphias, the Miamis, yeah, the Torontos, maybe they're in the same boat.
9: Here's the way I look at it. Here's why I think Cavaliers have an advantage, okay? Because this is what you have to do. You have to look at it and say, all right, what do the Cavaliers offer that other teams do not offer? Well, number one, it's home, right? He's got his house in Bath. He's got family here and friends here. And as you've pointed out on this show, he will be beloved here more than in any other city that he can go to or leave, right? He's still,
5: I think so.
9: Right? So that's something that they can offer. This is just me. I believe depth-wise, mm-hmm, right, they have more depth than most of the other teams, okay, as of right now.
5: Right.
9: Now, that may be – that is subject to change because they might have to, get rid of one or two of those pieces that add depth that I'm talking about, Schroeder and Strus, in order to get LeBron James. But if you bring back a Kuminga with a LeBron James and, dare I say, DeMar DeRozan, yeah, right? So I think we offer home. We offer a contender.
5: Okay.
9: We offer the most depth of any team out there. What we don't offer, at least right now, compared to others, is how much they can pay him.
5: Not only that, I'm going to bring up something that you and I and the jury is out on.
9: All right. What is it?
5: You can talk about the bench all you want. You can talk about these other teams as much as you like. Do we have the coach?
9: Ooh.
5: Do we have, is Kenny Atkinson the man to lead this team if it is a strong second unit?
9: Right.
5: Or is he to blame for maybe their miscomings?
9: Ask Danny Cunningham that question, please. Coming up at the bottom of the hour, Cavs beat reporter on Substack, does the Cavs podcast. He's going to join us. We're going to get his thoughts on Donovan and Lamar. But ask him about Kenny Atkinson. I was a huge, huge fan of the hire of Kenny Atkinson. I was a huge fan, even though they got beat in the second round last year to Indiana. Kenny Lerner, okay. When he opened his mouth and said, analytically, we should have, we won two of those three games. And when he came out with that, yeah, then I started to have some doubts, yeah, about Kenny Atkinson, like I did about David Black.
5: He's a meme now, and he's used, mm-hmm, as, people are making fun of you. Do you want to troll the president because your soccer team lost? That's fine.
9: Right.
5: They're also trolling Kenny Atkinson because they're saying analytically, take that Egypt game yesterday,
9: right,
5: versus Argentina.
9: Yeah.
5: Analytically, we still win this game.
9: Egypt won.
5: But the problem is this. That Kenny Atkinson that said that, if he wanted to take it back, he probably wouldn't, because we know now how dumb it sounds.
9: Right.
5: But think about the man in general. Think about Kenny Atkinson before the season started to the Kenny Atkinson that made those comments at the end of the season. I believe he wasn't right. I don't know if he was beat down. They had said that he had fallen ill towards the end of the season.
9: He was supposedly sick, yeah.
5: I mean, there's something going on there, don't you think? I mean, you saw what he looked like on the sidelines. This isn't just me and looking at Kenny Atkinson saying, it doesn't pass the eye test. He was disheveled. He was gray. He was growing out a beard. His hair was all messed up.
9: But he always has the messed up hair, always.
5: He
9: noticed that all season.
5: Unkept to me.
9: Unkept. Wow.
5: And then listening to his post-game press conferences, there was something missing. There wasn't the fire. We had talked all season long how he commanded the press conference, unlike another head coach that was in town, Kevin Stefanski, right?
9: Yeah.
5: We loved everything he said. He was honest. You ask him a question, he'd give you a fair, honest answer. At the end of the season, dude, that guy was beat down, wasn't he?
9: Yeah, pretty much.
5: I think so.
9: Yeah, yeah. That's a good, and I don't know how LeBron feels about Kenny Atkinson. That's the other thing,
5: well,
9: right?
5: Well, here's the thing. Kenny Atkinson is a disciple of Steve Kerr. You would look at it and say, okay, maybe LeBron didn't like Mike Brown. Mike Brown was a disciple of Steve Kerr as well. By now, he is now, you're going to be considered a disciple. Even though he was kind of a journeyman coach, he had been here, what, twice?
9: Yes.
5: Okay. never had the success that he had this past year in New York. He may have gotten fired.
9: He took the team to the finals.
5: If he didn't take the team and win it this year, though. They were talking about firing Mike Brown in New York after they were down 2-1 against Atlanta.
9: Yes, they were.
5: Now he's God. Mm-hmm. So the thing is, you consider the fact that LeBron James, like a Mike Brown, what's the difference between Mike Brown and, of course, Kenny Atkinson?
9: More experience is the

0: probably because LeBron didn't like him ever since David Blatt tried to call a play at the end of the game in the Chicago series the season before for somebody else, and LeBron James said, no, inbound the ball to me, I'll win the game. Okay, so that was LeBron showing who had the power. It wasn't David Blatt. Kenny Atkinson right now, that's a question mark for sure. I'll put him under the question mark category. I don't know if he is the right guy. Like him, he's given us the time during media day both years. He sat down with us for, 15 minutes both years we went there, and we liked what he said. We was the coach of the year, and, we felt good about it.
1: Did they settle on Mike Brown because they wanted to move on from Tom Thibodeau? Tom Thibodeau had coached at the Bulls. He was a career assistant. He gets a head coaching job at the Bulls in 2010, goes to the Timberwolves, and then, of course, the Knicks take him. And he's there for 5 years from 2020 to 2025. But the knock on Tom Thibodeau, his final year, was he's holding on and playing the starters too many minutes. Yeah. And then, of course, Mike Brown comes in. Had they not won it, would they have been screaming to have Thibodeau back? I mean, my point is this.
0: No.
1: Did they settle on the dude because they were ready to move on from Tom Thibodeau?
0: No, they didn't. And by getting to the finals, I think Mike Brown was safe either way, win or lose, because he got them to the finals, which is further than Tom Thibodeau did, okay? Hey, Mike Brown, I said to you this the other day. Mike Brown's a Hall of Fame coach now.
1: I think.
0: Multiple coaches of the year, multiple teams to the NBA Finals, won an NBA championship. He's a Hall of Fame coach.
1: These coaches matter, but Nick Nurse won a championship at Toronto. They fire him. I mean, they fire guys in Milwaukee all the time that win.
0: Yeah, so let's talk more about this with our next guest coming up after the bottom of the hour break. Cavs beat reporter, Inside Shot, Locked on Cavs podcast. Danny Cunningham will join us to talk about all of this.
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13: A 39-year-old Canton man's charged with felonious assault by city police. But a lot more charges are anticipated out of Summit County, where he was arrested late last night. For Julius Edwards, it started first thing yesterday morning, where Canton police say he stabbed his live-in girlfriend 15 times in the stomach, arms, neck, and elsewhere. He and 33-year-old Tierra Demchak Hall had apparently argued beforehand at the 15th Street Southwest house, but her mother, who also lived there, told the 911 dispatcher she wasn't sure.
14: I don't know. I was sleeping. She ran up in the room. She had a knife on her, and she's blood everywhere.
13: That evening, Edwards spotted in Hudson and Stowe, where a pursuit involved two injury accidents, a shot-fired incident, and a carjacking before he was arrested in Stowe, victim said to be stable. Final goodbye starting tomorrow for 54-year-old Scott Reese of Marshallville in Wayne County. The Rittman police sergeant killed Sunday night in the line of duty. Calling hours tomorrow at Northside Christian Church in Wadsworth from 2 till 8. 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Tomorrow, continued very warm, a p.m. thunderstorm in the area, the upper 80s. Jim Michaels, WHBC News.
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16: Here's your AccuWeather forecast. This afternoon, expect humid conditions with clouds gradually clearing to reveal some sunshine. The temperature will reach a high of 87. Tonight will be mainly clear and humid with scattered thunderstorms possible. Late night fog may reduce visibility. The low will be around 68. Tomorrow will also be humid with intervals of sun breaking through the clouds. A thunderstorm may develop in the area late in the afternoon with a high of 87. With the AccuWeather forecast, I'm meteorologist Jason Caterina for News Talk 1480 WHBC.
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18: Who'd have thunk it?
17: I know, really. Four times. We

0: We're sitting here waiting for LeBron to announce where he's going to play next in free agency. We gave you the dates. Summer of LeBron 1.0 was July 8th, 2010, the decision to leave Cleveland for Miami. Summer of LeBron 2.0, July 11th, 2014, I'm coming home, tell the world he's got. LeBron comes back to Cleveland. He does so via Sports Illustrated, the announcement, right? ESPN, the first one. Sports Illustrated, the second one. The Summer of LeBron 3.0, July 1st, 2018, through a press release through Clutch Sports Group, he announces he's going to the Los Angeles Lakers.
1: Fine.
0: All right?
1: Fine with it.
0: Summer of LeBron 4.0. Where is he going?
1: Yeah.
0: When will he announce? How will he announce is what we're waiting on. Let's bring in our next guest to talk more about that and some other things related to the Cavaliers. Outstanding Cavaliers beat reporter for the Inside Shot on Substack, Locked On Cavs podcast host, Danny Cunningham, joining us right now. How are you, Danny?
2: I'm doing well. How are you guys doing today?
0: We're okay. We're waiting.
1: I'm an emotional wreck, Danny. What's going on up there, man?
2: I mean, we're all waiting. Like, we are playing the waiting game. Nobody actually knows what LeBron James is going to do. I have talked to, you know, a few different teams out there, some of which might be involved in this chase for LeBron, some of which might not be. And nobody really has a firm answer or a firm feel. Now, they say, you know, I think it's probably going to be Cleveland, but no one knows for sure. I think the only people that know what's going to happen here or even have an idea of what's going to happen here are LeBron James, probably his family. Rich Paul, I'm sure, has a pretty good idea of it. After that, I'm not so sure that the list is very long.
1: Danny, I mentioned the fact that I'm an emotional wreck. And you know, some of that is tongue-in-cheek, but a lot of it isn't because, you know, when you consider what we've been through as Cleveland fans our entire life, usually a guy gets traded away or he leaves on free agency because we can't afford to pay him. But you finally have an ownership that's willing to pay any amount of money. We're going to shelf that right now because we don't know in the second apron how much they've got to spend. But when I look at the construction of this roster, this is totally different because in 2018 when he left, okay, you want to go be a Laker? Fine, you'll be done in a couple of years. We'll put up the statue. We'll retire the number. This isn't a Jim Tome coming back for one season. We need this dude on this team, don't they?
2: It's crazy that that's accurate because LeBron going into his 24th season, going to be 42 in December, and the NBA world, like it's not just the Cavs. The NBA world is waiting on this to happen because he still plays at that level of talent. Like, he's still that good of a basketball player. He's obviously not the same guy he was when he came back in 2014. He's not the same guy he was when he left for Los Angeles in 2018, but he's still really good. And if you look at the way the Cavs really obviously haven't done anything other than extend Donovan Mitchell so far this summer, if you look at the roster right now, they've got a LeBron James-sized hole at the forward position, and they need LeBron James to fill that hole. Not to say that if LeBron chooses somewhere else, they won't pivot and maybe make some trades that could reshape this roster, but the easiest way to the Cavs turning what they have right now into a championship contender, adding LeBron James to it. And to say that about a guy that is currently 41 years old is pretty wild, and I think it's really a testament to LeBron that I don't know if the entire NBA world was waiting in 2018. I think everybody kind of knew what was going on. But for the third time in his career, at least, the entire NBA is waiting to see what this guy does. And you can't say that about anybody else.
0: Danny, happiness is what we heard. That's going to be the most important thing for LeBron James. Happiness. Well, what is his definition of happiness, Danny Cunningham?
2: I have no idea. I think if you asked him his idea of happiness, it might be different now than maybe it was last week. Probably different now than it was last year. It's probably different now than it was 5 years ago. I would think some sense of his happiness involved the game of golf, which was not true 5 years ago, certainly.
0: Right.
2: And I don't know if it was even true 12 months ago the way that it is now. And Northeast Ohio does have some great golf. Obviously, you're not playing here unless you are a true warrior like myself. During the month of December and January and February, it's tough to get out then. But like maybe that factors into it. LeBron is a member at a couple of different country clubs in the Akron area that are very nice. Maybe that factors into it. Maybe winning factors into it. Is he going to be happier playing in a situation where he feels as if he can win a championship? I would think that would be part of it. Maybe weather plays into it. If so, that might not be the best thing. Or maybe home plays into it. I don't know. The one thing that I refuse to do is imagine what LeBron is thinking because I have no way of knowing what's going on inside his brain. But I think happiness could be a number of different things. And really, the only person that truly knows that is LeBron.
0: Danny, what year did I see you in the hallway doing a one-on-one with LeBron James? What year was that?
2: That would have been, I believe, in the fall of 2024, if I'm not mistaken. I think that would have been October of 2024 when the Lakers were in town.
0: Okay.
2: I was working on a feature story for Cleveland Magazine about House 330, the community center that the LeBron James Family Foundation has built in Akron, which, conveniently, if you are on social media and you want to read all of the tea leaves, when LeBron was videoed with his former high school teammate, now current assistant general manager of the Cleveland Cavaliers, Brandon Weems, it was inside one of the areas inside House 330.
0: So the reason I bring that up, okay, you were lucky enough to get a one-on-one. LeBron doesn't do a lot of one-on-ones. What did you take away from that interview that you did with him, and I don't know if you've thought about this, that maybe you could reflect back on as you try and read the tea leaves and maybe something from maybe what he said or how he said it to you might play into it?
2: You know, I think from that and thinking of what that story was about, the thing that I really take away, and I don't know if this is like breaking news because I think it's really an assumed thing, but how much he truly does care about the city of Akron and the region of Northeast Ohio. Like, he has done a lot for that area specifically. And I think that is something that, like, everyone's going to care to varying levels about the city they're from, the area they're from, where they live in the current day. LeBron James genuinely, truly cares a lot about Akron, Ohio. And that's kind of the thing that story was about, what he's done for a lot of the people who maybe have not been in the best situations throughout their lives and are trying to better themselves, and just the way that he has been a helping hand for so many people in that area, in this region. That's kind of what I reflect on and think about. And does that connect to basketball? I don't know. But, like, the one thing I am certain of is LeBron cares about Akron more than he's going to care about any other city. Now, does that mean he's going to play in Cleveland? I can't say that those are necessarily connected because we've seen him leave twice. But he cares about this region. I have zero doubts in saying that.
1: Danny, I should probably know more about this, but I don't. But isn't the House 330 part of the LeBron James Foundation at the former Tangier restaurant?
2: Yes. That's the location. It's totally been redone. There's a lot of really cool stuff there. There's a Starbucks inside there. There is a full-service restaurant called Buckets that opened up pretty recently, within the last couple of months. There is the cabaret, which is where they have a bunch of different events in there, which is where that video was shot with LeBron and Brandon Weems and some of his other former teammates. There's also, at this point, be doing PR for it, but there's a LeBron James home court, which is like a LeBron museum. And it's at, like, LeBron has kept, and the people around him have kept everything. It's almost as if, like, how did you find room for all the stuff in there? It's truly, like, if you are a fan of LeBron James, it is a bucket list type of thing. Like, you need to go there and check that out specifically.
1: When you're a LeBron James and you own the LeBron James Family Foundation, we know what it means to the city of Akron. Did he have other facilities like that at other stops, maybe in Miami or L.A. as well?
2: Not to that extent. I know that LeBron is somebody that wants to be philanthropic to wherever he is, but Akron's always going to be the place that is highest on the pecking order. And, like, that was a big undertaking. That was no small project to get done. This wasn't just like I'm going to pop in here for a weekend and show my face and do some good things. Like, it is something that is truly embedded in the community in a way that I don't necessarily know that you could do in Miami or Los Angeles, because it's just different being from there, right? Like, that's where he grew up. Those are the people that he knows. And there are people that are, obviously not as blessed in terms of how great he is athletically and at basketball, but there are people that are coming out of similar situations that he grew up with. And I think that his ability to relate there just makes that a little bit special. So I don't, not to say that he didn't do good things in the other cities that he's played, but Akron's always going to be special.
0: Talking LeBron James, Cavaliers basketball here in a second with outstanding Cavs beat reporter Danny Cunningham, the Inside Shot on Substack. You can subscribe there to get his fabulous work. Check for him on a podcast called Locked on Cavs Podcast. He's one of the co-hosts, and we're happy to get his insight on the summer of LeBron 4.0. All right, when do you think this is going to be announced, Danny? Wherever it is, okay? He's used July 1 in 2018, July 8th in 2010, July 11th in 2014. 15. So what day in July do you think this is going to happen?
2: My bet, just because this is the way things happen, is July 11th or 12th, because I've got a wedding on the 11th and I've got a baptism on the 12th. And that make it real inconvenient for me. But in all seriousness, I would be surprised if something happens before this weekend. It just seems like they are intent on taking their time. I have heard from a few people that they expect this to drag out into Summer League, which begins in Las Vegas on Thursday and carries through the following weekend. So I would bet that we get an answer before, not this upcoming weekend, but the following weekend. I would be a little surprised if we get a firm answer before this weekend, though.
1: Danny, you mentioned the fact that if it's not LeBron James, could they pivot elsewhere? What's the pivot?
2: I think they would have to pivot elsewhere. And I wonder if Jared Allen could be available via trade. And now I wonder if Evan Mobley could be available via trade. Because the Cavs signing Donovan Mitchell to the contract that they agreed with him on yesterday, the first day that he was eligible for an extension with the Cavs, that locks him in as their franchise guy for the future, the guy that they're building around. And had Donovan not agreed to that contract, and I think there were some questions across the league as to whether or not he would agree to a contract this summer as opposed to waiting next summer when he could make an additional $80 million and also get a no-trade clause in there. I think there were some questions about that. Like, if Donovan Mitchell's future were uncertain, you can't trade Evan Mobley because you cannot afford to go into a rebuild without having an All-NBA caliber player. But now I do wonder if Evan Mobley is going to be available. I have my doubts as to whether or not he will be. I'm not saying that we should expect Evan Mobley to get traded, but now they don't necessarily need Donovan Mitchell insurance the same way that they did. So I would still point at Jared Allen as, like, if you got to trade something of consequence, something of significance, somebody that is good and a helpful and winning basketball player in order to better your team, it's not going to be Donovan Mitchell, obviously. I still don't think it's going to be Evan Mobley. James Harden's a free agent, can't really necessarily make a trade work there. So kind of the arrow points at Jared Allen. Can you turn him, can you spin him into a wing that can help this team? I don't know if the answer to that is yes, but I think if the Cavs don't land LeBron, it's an answer they need to figure out if they can make that happen.
0: The Donovan Mitchell signing. Why now for Donovan Mitchell? Why not wait to get paid more money? I have my theories on it, but I'd like to hear yours as to why he elected to do this, because I don't think it would have mattered to LeBron either way, because LeBron's going to be here for 1, maybe 2 years, right? So whether Donovan's here 4 or 5 years down the road, I don't think it would have mattered to LeBron. So why do you think, though, Donovan decided to do this now?
2: I think there are a few different reasons, and, you know, I'm saying this without having talked to Donovan.
0: Right.
2: But I think that, one, he genuinely does like Cleveland. And if you guys remember back, I don't know if you were there in the summer, in September of 2022, but he was asked at his introductory press conference about wanting to be elsewhere, wanting to be in New York. And he went through that entire summer before the Jazz ultimately traded him here. He went through that summer thinking he was going to be a member of the Knicks, and it didn't happen, and obviously that's where he's from. And then there's so much noise, oh, Donovan's never going to extend in Cleveland, the Cavs are going to have to trade him, blah, blah, blah. And we know he goes out and signs a contract extension with the Cavs after 2 years playing in Cleveland. And all Donovan has ever talked about is how much he likes Cleveland and how much he wants to win here. That's something that's been expressed publicly a number of times. That is something that has been expressed privately a lot, too. And I think that signing this contract this summer, one, keeps him in a place that he's happy. And two, I think it gives Kobe Altman and the Cavs front office a better opportunity to build around him. Because we know how this gets. We've seen this with LeBron, where if a guy is a free agent, even if you are going to be a free agent, I should say, which Donovan could have been next summer.
0: Right.
2: And you go through an entire season like that, it can go sideways quickly. And there's this uneasiness and uncertainty and, like, do we want to be all in? Do we have to protect ourselves? The Cavs don't have to worry about that now. So they can make mute moves knowing that Donovan Mitchell, no matter what, is locked in. And there's value there. And I think that he's taking a bit of a pay cut here. I know, listen, $273 million. It's ironic to use the word pay cut.
0: Right.
2: But it could be more than it is. And he's doing that in some ways, I think, to help the Cavs build a winning team around him. Because winning, to me, I think, is the thing that matters most to Donovan Mitchell.
1: Danny, we understand what LeBron James does, not only for the community. He moves the needle for this franchise. And like we already mentioned, we need a player of that capability on this roster. The other thing is this. He's very committed to building a roster, usually when he's here. My question to you has got to be, do we have the right coach for this job? And by that, I mean this. Kenny and I were there at Media Day. Kenny and I were there at the end of the season.
3: Yep.
1: It seemed like two different versions. Am I onto something here? Am I imagining a change in Kenny Atkinson physically towards the end of that season? Because to me, he looked like he was beat down.
2: I think this past season was a very stressful season for Kenny Atkinson. And I do think he did, he obviously is not a coach without his faults, right? He's not a perfect head coach. And I think that the stuff he said about analytically, you know, being in front in the series was something that fell on deaf ears, or was tone deaf is maybe a better way to put it, during that series against Knicks. But I also think he does deserve probably a little bit more credit for the way he was able to navigate this past regular season than he gets. Guys missed significant time. Evan Mobley had a couple of stints out with a calf injury. Obviously, Darius Garland missed time at the start and then missed time again and never really looked like himself. And, like, that's a tough thing for a coach to manage. And we don't necessarily always give those guys credit. And I'm not saying that, you know, Kenny Atkinson deserved Coach of the Year votes this year, because he didn't. But I do think he deserves more credit. Now, as for how does he fit with LeBron, I think that is something that you don't know until you see it. And the one thing that I will say is Kenny has coached a lot of superstars. He's never coached LeBron James, but he's coached Kevin Durant. He's coached Kyrie Irving, James Harden, Donovan Mitchell, was in Golden State as an assistant with Stephen Curry and Draymond Green. Like, he has been around a lot of big personalities. And I know that it's easy to look back and say, well, it didn't work in Brooklyn coaching Kevin Durant and Kyrie Irving. But I think Penny is a different coach than he was right now, or was a different coach then than he is right now. Not to say that this is the right fit necessarily, but I don't think that you can look at it and say it's a bad fit either.
0: If it's not Cleveland for LeBron James, Danny, is it Philadelphia, or is it another team maybe we're not talking about? Because I'm not sure what to make of the whiteboard thing that his agent Rich Paul did with Max Kellerman.
2: Isn't that how you guys prep your shows?
0: Right.
2: On a whiteboard, yeah. And you have one in a circle and you record it for a podcast. Isn't that what you do?
0: We could, but we've never done it. It might confuse more people than listening to us on a regular basis. And I came away from that confused, and I laughed at it because that's just an agent being an agent.
2: I don't think you were alone there. I struggle to see LeBron, like, just trying to picture, like, if you close your eyes and you picture LeBron James wearing a Philadelphia 76ers uniform, it feels weird. I just struggle to see that happening. And from a basketball perspective, I think LeBron can fit with anybody. I think he is one of the most malleable players in the history of this game. But I just don't know that Philly's the right fit. And I also don't know if he wants to attach the final year. My guess would be 2 years of his career alongside a guy in Joel Embiid who really struggles to stay on the floor when it matters. I also look at, like, if it's not here, there's part of me that hopes it's Miami. And I don't think that Miami, even if they have LeBron, because they do have some real financial restrictions because of one of the mechanisms they used in the Giannis trade, I don't think that Heat team is a championship caliber team this year, even if they have LeBron. But I also, like, there's this photo, and I'm sure you guys have seen it. It's Patrick Ewing and Hakeem Olajuwon, and they're playing against each other. The only problem is they're wearing a Toronto Raptors and an Orlando Magic uniform, and yeah. It just looks wrong. I don't want to see LeBron wear a uniform he's not worn before. Like, I really hope, just like from a LeBron James image point of view here, that he either chooses Cleveland or he chooses Miami. I don't want to see him wear a random uniform at the end of his career. I think he is a star that should be above that type of thing.
0: Danny, great stuff as always. Keep up the fantastic work on Twitter at Real D Cunningham, as well as on Substack Inside Shot and with the Locked On Cavs podcast. And we'll talk to you somewhere in the next month or so. How's that when this is settled?
2: Sounds great, guys. Thank you for having me.
0: Danny Cunningham checking in with us here on the Kenny and JT Show.
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18: From News Talk 1480 WHBC, Canton City Council expected to approve a new 25-year annexation agreement with Plain Township at their meeting next week. Plain trustees approved it last week. Deal has new buyers of larger properties adjoining the border of Canton being annexed into the city and paying the city's 2.5% income tax. Purchasers of single-family homes would not be required to annex.
19: This is a testament of how we can be able to agree and work with our neighbors. And so we are currently having conversations we can in Township. And, you know, if Perry ever wants to sit at the table.
18: Alliance City Council, latest government entity to put up a moratorium on data centers. Council members voting 5-1 for an 18-month stay in place on new construction. And your June weather numbers from the airport, 2.86 inches of rain, an inch and a half below normal. Average temperature last month, 68.3 degrees. AccuWeather says tonight, muggy, a thunderstorm in spots, the upper 60s. Tomorrow continued very warm, an afternoon thunderstorm in the area, the upper 80s. Jim Michaels, WHBC News.
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1: Couple of things we didn't get into yet today.
0: What?
1: The Guardians, kind of in a free fall, if you ask me, because it just seems like it's a struggle to win these series any longer. And when you don't win the first game of a series and they lose last night in Minnesota, 3-1, you're already behind the eight ball. This team is what, two games above 500? Are they going to be under 500 by the All-Star break?
0: Very possible with the way this offense is playing or not playing, right? Not doing its job. They've lost three in a row, right? They lost the last two to Chicago at home.
1: Yes.
0: And then this one last night. And last night, you and I both were watching. We were texting back and forth. I don't know if you can read my texts on the air.
1: Nope.
0: I was not happy with the defense in the second inning. First of all, All-Star Travis Bazzana boots, and I mean boots, a routine ground ball. That's an easy out, a slow roller to second. He pulls up too soon, goes under his glove into right field. Okay, it's an error. Let's see if they can overcome that. Then the next hitter grounds one to shortstop, and Brian Rocchio charges, and instead of getting the sure out at first, tries to get the lead runner, throws wild, pulls Bazzana off the bag. Should have been an error. It wasn't, okay? They called it an infield hit. Then the very next batter, three in a row, our guy, Kyle Manzardo, fields a routine ground ball at first base, Wants to throw to second. Nobody's there. He looks around. The pitcher's not cut. He just eats the ball.
1: Right.
0: So three balls that should have been three ground ball outs, inning over, end up with the bases loaded and nobody out, and they go on to score two runs.
1: Well, it's the second inning, and you missed one play as well because there was a foul pop.
0: Oh, that was after the bases got loaded. That's why.
1: That he could have caught two, and it was terrible. It was a comedy of errors.
0: My
1: now, the Rocchio play, I get occasionally. You're caught in no man's land. He charges the ball, tried to make get the leadoff runner, couldn't do it, and then by that time it would have been not enough time to throw the runner out at first. I get that. It's kind of like when you pull out of a parking lot and you see the oncoming traffic and you're stuck between, do I hit the gas or don't I?
0: Okay.
1: And you get stuck in no man's land and hope you don't get hit.
0: Bases loaded, nobody out, three ground balls. Totally unfair to Joey Cantillo. Joey Cantillo was pitching well.
1: He
0: did his job. His infield let him down. They get a sac fly RBI after Manzardo drops a foul pop where he doesn't get an error charge, which isn't – that's four bad plays in one inning defensively, and then he gives up a single. Luckily, got out of there with only two runs.
1: Andre Knott was talking in the postgame, and this team's not good enough to make up for bad defense.
0: Right.
1: Because offensively, they're not good enough to make up for that. And the other thing that comes to mind has got to be this. When we talked about Byron Buxton being injured yesterday, wasn't going to be available, won't be available for the remainder of this series. They've got Josh Bell, former Guardian, and the dude's hitting 251. He was 2-for-3 yesterday. Do you realize Josh Bell, if he were on the Guardians right now, would have one of our highest batting averages and be the team leader in home runs?
0: Sure.
1: He's got 13.
0: Yeah.
1: Our leader isn't playing because he's injured. Angel Martinez has 11.
0: Yep.
1: Jose Ramirez follows with 10.
0: Right.
1: DeLotter, I believe, has 10.
0: No, DeLotter's not.
1: Manzardo, I'm sorry.
0: DeLotter's only got 8. He hit his 8th the other night. But his average and RBI total leads.
1: You got to have it.
0: Yeah. It was very – and then you watched the whole game, right? Did you stick with it all the way through?
1: I missed a little bit of the early innings, rewound it, and watched it.
0: You saw the 9th, though, right?
1: Yes.
0: Okay. Here, let me pull out my notes from the 9th inning.
1: I saw the 7th, too, where we let off with a double and couldn't get a runner in.
0: Yeah, got him to third with one out and then couldn't score, couldn't score that way. All right. So, top of the 9th inning, Guardians are down 3-1. Bazana strikes out to lead off the inning, one out. David Fry pinch hits.
1: Again.
0: David Fry, 1-2 count. Called strike 3 on the inside corner. To me, it looks like it was off the inside corner. You have a challenge left with only one more out to go in the game. How do you not challenge that call if you're David Fry?
1: Can't use it today, can you?
0: No, that's my point.
1: Right.
0: I mean, we say don't use them too early. Okay, well, you have one at your disposal in the 9th. This is what would be the second out of the 9th inning. You trail by two runs. That's when you use the ABS system.
1: During the game yesterday, Stephen Vogt says we need to work on it more often.
0: You
1: now,
0: think?
1: Here's a problem. This is on the manager because obviously either David Fry had no idea or it was too late and he couldn't utilize it. But the problem has got to be this. There's got to be some sign from the dugout. You know when they make the sign for a replay and they want to go to the video replay and they say either yes or no or put their hands over their ears, that means that they want to challenge or they wave it off and say we're not going to challenge. Shouldn't there be some type of a sign to the batter that, hey, maybe you should.
0: No.
1: They don't have time.
0: They don't have time to do it. It's up to the batter, the catcher, or the pitcher. There's three people that can make that decision.
1: Then and obviously he doesn't have control of the strike zone because he would have probably – he should have control of the strike zone. He used to be a catcher.
0: You would think, right? And is it on the manager before every batter bats in that 9th inning to let them know, guys, we have one challenge left? So if it's
1: maybe
0: an out,
1: they're not doing that.
0: That's what I'm wondering. Mm-hmm. You know, do you, players play and we have leaders on. No, if you're the manager, you're allowed to tell them to take a pitch. You're allowed to tell them to bunt the ball. You're also allowed to tell them, hey, we have a challenge left. So if it's a third strike called, use it.
1: There should be a quicker way to get that signed to the batter. There should be.
0: There should be. It has to be an immediate reaction or the umpire will not allow you to challenge.
1: Well, yesterday's umpire allowed allowed DeLauder to challenge one, and it was late. He had stepped out of the batter's box, tapped his helmet, and the guy gave it to him. I was shocked. I understand what you're saying.
20: Yeah.
1: But I'm just saying, there's got to be a different way. Maybe there's a light, flash a light at the guy.
0: No, you're cheating like the Astros, beating a drum or whatever.
1: You've got to be able to figure this out, or maybe they weren't prepared coming out of spring training. Because the way and the level that we've seen these calls not be overturned, and the other day they blew both their calls in the first inning.
0: And they were done.
1: Tells you you have no clue.
0: Yeah. I mean, that can't happen at the major league level. It just can't.
1: Well, you know what else? Maybe there's not enough talent on this team. We're just tricking ourselves into thinking that this team is better than they truly are because of the way they started the season by taking games in L.A. They won a series against the Dodgers, and now they've been floating. I would imagine if you go back the last 2 months, their record's got to be under 500. And do you realize the Major League Baseball draft is this weekend? Now, not that it matters anytime soon.
20: Right.
1: But it's going to be interesting because I think the Guardians have like the 19th pick, something like that. What are you going to do, get another pitcher?
0: I don't know what to expect from them, right?
1: I expect this.
0: What?
1: Nothing by the trade deadline in the form of a right-handed stick. They won't do it.
0: You don't think they're looking at this and saying, we need to score more runs?
1: No, I think they're satisfied with the way they've played up until this point. Okay. But if they are under 500 at the All-Star break, it's going to be a really long second half of the season.
0: Trying to find what their high point was, okay? Let's see here. I believe their high point, my voice cracked.
1: Were they 10 games over 500?
0: That's what I'm looking for. On June 6th, they were 8 games over 500.
1: Wow.
0: At 37-29, they were also, 9 games over 500 against Boston on May 29th. They were 34. Okay, let's just go from that date. All right. So 34-25 was their record on May 9th. Okay, what's their record now, JT?
1: Was it 47-45?
0: Or May 29th? I'm sorry. 47-45. All right. So since then, the Guardians are 13-20.
1: Wow, that's terrible.
0: That's awful.
1: Mm-hmm.
0: I mean, that's awful. So on May 29th, the Guardians were 9 games above 500 at 34-25 after they beat the Red Sox. Since then, they are 13-20. 13-20 baseball since then. Now, maybe some of that has to do, we should factor in Jose not being in the lineup, Angel not being in the lineup, and Chase DeLauder. Now, he's back, but he was out for 10 days, too. All three of them were out. So that's why you hear Stephen Vogt say, I believe in this team.
1: Right.
0: We're right there. We're staying in this. The next man up. This team grinds it out to all 27 outs. Forget yesterday. Play today. Mm-hmm. That's going to be their excuse.
1: It is the excuse-o-meter. But the problem's got to be this. I mean, we know there's going to be streaks in Major League Baseball.
0: Yeah.
1: But you just called it from May what till now?
0: May 29th. So basically, since the 1st of June, they're playing 7 games under 500.
1: And I believe they've won maybe 2 series. 2. And one of them was a 2-game set with the Tigers.
0: Okay.
1: Because the third game was washed out. It's going to be a remake later on in the season. So they won 2 games, the first 2 games against Detroit, which means they would have won. They could have maybe swept the Tigers.
0: Right.
1: But of course, we're looking for series wins. They can't get there.
0: No, and you split with Chicago, you lose to Texas. Now you actually won the series in Seattle, okay, 2-1, right? You lost the Chicago series in Chicago. You lost the Houston series. You lost the Milwaukee series. So, it's been a downward spiral.
1: Seattle was here. Seattle was one of the ones we won because we started the season in Seattle.
0: Okay, yeah.
1: And then they won
0: the last 2 in that 3-game series. So now you've got Minnesota tonight, 7:40, Ciccone against Prelip. Tomorrow, it's an afternoon game. The big rig, Gavin Williams against Paredes. And then you play 3 on the road at Miami with Messick, Bibee, and Cantillo to end the first half on Sunday, July 12th. So what do we say? They're 47-45?
1: Yeah.
0: They've got 5 games left. They go 3-2 probably. I bet they're going to be 50-47 at the break.
1: You think they'll be three games over 500?
0: Oh, no, wait. Miami's good, right?
1: Yes.
0: I'm thinking they're bad this year. No. You know what? I bet they're right at either a game above or a game below 500.
1: They might look at that as a good deal because of the fact that they are looking towards, we got to get Jose back. We got to get Angel back. That's their addition.
0: That's how they're going to spin
1: exactly.
0: It.
1: Exactly.
0: We didn't acquire anybody at the trade deadline, but getting a healthy Jose back, getting a healthy Angel back is just like making a trade by inserting those guys back into the lineup.
1: Marlins, 8 games above 500. They're in third place in the NL East, which is arguably the best division in baseball. Braves, 52-38. Phillies, 51-41. Marlins, 50-42. Nationals, 47-46. And then the lowly Mets.
0: Mm.
1: Second highest payroll, are they the highest payroll? Second highest payroll next to the Dodgers, or are they the top?
0: That I don't. They're one or two.
1: One or two because they kicked Shohei Ohtani down the road.
0: Yeah.
1: 38-54. But four of the five teams above 500 makes that the best division in baseball.
0: Guardians, you mentioned the draft, and we're going to have Bill Gamble on, head baseball coach at Jackson High School, coming up here in a little bit to talk to him about a former player of his that could get drafted, right? And one that was drafted and is now an all-star catcher. Yeah. He's coming up. You're right. The Guardians pick 19th in the draft. This year's top. How about this? The White Sox have the first pick in this year's draft, and they're in first place in the AL Central.
1: Well, the Guardians had the first pick, and they had won their division, and they ended up with Travis Bazzano.
0: Yeah, but that was a fluke.
1: It is it's MLB.
0: The White Sox earned the number one pick because they've lost 100 games the last three seasons.
1: Well, that they get it right because, in my mind, you should have the number one pick when you're the worst team in Major League Baseball.
0: Yes. Yeah, without question. I'm trying to see if the Guardians have any compensatory
1: picks. Do you realize your Buccos have the same record as the Guardians? They're in fourth place in the NL Central, 11.5 games out.
0: Yeah. Yep. Told you, American League sucks this year, man. Terrible baseball. Absolutely terrible baseball. And luckily for the Guardians, that's happening because that's helping them stay afloat. Wow. They're what, fourth or fifth record in the American League? So they're a wild card team right now, the wild card, or the Guardians. They are considered a wild card team. Mm-hmm. Yeah. So, no, Guardians do not have a prospect promotion incentive pick, a compensatory pick, or a competitive balance pick this year.
1: Well, the difference is this. The problem's got to be this. Major League Baseball draft, it's not unlike what we've been talking about in soccer in the World Cup. Mm. If we don't have any athletes that we've ever heard of, does that mean college baseball and high school baseball aren't as competitive and we're not putting enough players? Because I printed out some of these names. I never heard of any of these kids.
0: I couldn't tell you who is projected to be the number one pick.
1: Could be a shortstop from UCLA.
0: Okay. Well, do you know his name?
1: No. And remember, I do remember this. UCLA was one of the best teams in the country, but they got ousted before the College World Series.
0: Oh, really? Okay. All right. Yeah, I'm looking at this, trying to, figure out.
1: Here's what you're looking at.
0: What?
1: Grady Emerson, a shortstop, Fort Worth Christian, Texas. Rock Kalowski is the shortstop from UCLA. Arguably, one of the two is going to be the number one overall pick. A catcher, Von Lackey from Georgia Tech. Okay. Jackson Flora, right-handed pitcher, UC Santa Barbara. It's just no particular order. Some of the top players you might hear that might, what is there? How many rounds is there?
0: I'm looking that up right now.
1: It used to be like 20, didn't it?
0: Yeah, I'm not sure.
1: See, but these names, again, they're names that you never heard of.
0: Right.
1: Doesn't really matter.
0: No, it doesn't. July 11th and July 12th. Saturday and Sunday is the MLB draft. Here we go. The MLB draft will take place on Saturday, Sunday in Philly. NBC and the Peacock will provide live coverage. Let's see. Picks 11 through 40 will be available on MLB Network.
1: All right.
0: You have to watch the top 10 picks on NBC. Mm-hmm. Day two of the draft will consist of rounds 5 through 20.
1: How do you approach a Major League Baseball draft? If you're a Major League Baseball team, because it's not like the NFL, it's not like the NBA, and we know there's either, unless, of course, it is like the NBA, and the number one overall pick has to be the best player, and Paul Skeens comes to mind. But let's say it's the NFL draft, and you know you're the Cleveland Browns, and you know what your needs are, and you know you're going to pretty much take your first-round draft pick, because it's usually a pretty high pick, and you're going to plug and play this kid. If you're the Guardians and you have the 19th pick, let's say they had the 10th pick, what difference does it make?
20: Yeah.
1: These kids aren't going to see the field at the Cleveland level for a few years. How do you go about your draft? What are you looking for? We know we need a catcher. We know we need a right fielder. What are you going to do? Draft one?
0: Yeah, but he's not going to help you for any time soon.
1: That's my point.
0: I mean,
1: so how do you approach the draft?
0: I think you have to look at your overall organization and see where you're strong and where you're weak, and then take best player available, maybe leaning towards one of those positions at number 19.
1: Hence the level of the Guardians' success, because you know what they do? Pitcher. And eventually we're going to hit on one, and eventually he's going to make his way to the major leagues.
0: For whatever reason, they cannot draft hitters.
1: It takes too long to get them developed.
0: No, they just don't have the right personnel in place. As they do for pitch, they can find pitching in the draft, in trades, in free agency, whatever. Reclamation projects, they're the best in the business at it. When it comes to finding hitting, they're clueless.
1: Bazana's an all-star. He's a hitter better than a glover, better than an infielder.
0: He's an all-star because that's how bad the second base position is in the American
1: League. But he can't glove. And the thing is, he can hit. So Kendall Otter, they're both draft picks. Yeah. So obviously they're looking at a different manner now. But at the same time, we know the success of this team has been pitching.
0: And that's probably where
1: usually all developed by their own draft picks.
0: They'll lean towards the pitch.
1: I think you have to. When you're taken at number 19, you have to, don't you?
0: Unless somebody falls for whatever reason, right? And then you maybe take a chance. The top 10 draft picks, according to MLB Pipeline, are supposed to be these guys. Grady Emerson, the shortstop out of a high school in Texas.
1: Yep.
0: Rock, but it's spelled with C-H. Rock Chalowski, shortstop, UCLA. Von Lackey, catcher, Georgia Tech. Jackson Flora, right-handed pitcher, UC Santa Barbara. Jacob Lombard, shortstop, Gulliver Prep in Florida. Eric Booth Jr., outfielder, Oak Grove High School in Missouri.
1: 18.
0: Drew Burris, outfielder, Georgia Tech. Gio Rojas, left-handed pitcher, Stoneman Douglas High School in Florida. Justin LeBron.
1: Take him. Maybe LeBron James will re-sign.
0: Justin LeBron, shortstop, Alabama. And Tyler Bell, shortstop, Kentucky. Those are the top 10.
1: Shouldn't they have named that kid James LeBron?
0: Wouldn't you think, right? If you're going to do that, you might as well go all out and handle it that way. That's the way I would have done it. You know, we almost named my son. His name is Cameron Michael Rota. We almost named him Jordan Michael Rota. So he would have been the flip-flop of Michael Jordan.
1: My name is Jeffrey Michael. Michael Jordan is Michael Jeffrey Jordan.
0: Yeah, he is. Yeah. By the way, the number 19 prospect for Major League Baseball's draft Saturday, which starts at 1 p.m.
1: Let me guess, left-handed pitcher.
0: No, he's not. He's an outfielder, 21 years old. A.J. Garcia is the 19th rated. Now, I'm just giving you rated prospects. That's not who the Guardians, you know, favor or like. But he's listed as the 19th rated prospect for the first round of this year's MLB draft.
1: It would be interesting to go back and see what the percentage of, of position players when you're drafting at 19, because I think that matters, because, and especially in their instance, they know they draft well at that position, the position being pitcher. But then again, you have to look at it and say, by the time you make it to the majors, let's say you're a bullpen guy in college or in high school. It doesn't mean that's what you're going to do in the bigs. They move these guys around all the time.
0: Right. How about this name? Sawyer Strohsnyder. He's an outfielder, and he's in that Guardians range. A college outfielder, age 21. Sawyer Strohsnyder. That's a unique name. I always like looking, you know, for Logan Redman. What else do we got?
1: The kid you can't take is Brody Bamilla. Because if he's no good, they're going to call him a bum.
0: I get it.
1: You know?
0: Yeah.
1: Bamilla. Can't take it.
0: No. You want to stay away from him?
1: Yep.
0: Ace Reese. He's not a pitcher. He's a third baseman. Would have been cool if he would have been a pitcher, right? Let's see anybody. No. So, but, yeah, this draft, are you okay? Here we are a couple of years into it, right? Are you okay with Bazzana, looking at what some of the other guys that they could have picked have done?
1: You know what? That's a tough question because arguably you had a platinum second baseman, platinum glove second baseman.
0: Not a great hitter, but defensively.
1: He was good. He was a platinum second baseman, platinum glove second baseman.
0: Yeah.
1: You had a gold glover in left. You had a gold glover at third base mm-hmm. at times.
0: Mm-hmm.
1: And now you've got none of it. So defensively, this team's really going to struggle. And especially until you get Jose back. Because now, even though you don't have a gold glover in Jose Ramirez, he's better than any other third baseman you've got.
0: Schneeman's doing a nice job, but I agree with you.
1: Don't know if Rocchio will ever become a gold glover.
0: I don't think he will.
1: He shows.

0: Castillo, in my opinion, was a much better second baseman than he is shortstop.
1: Yeah, I'll agree with that. Yeah, but you have to move him. Oh, and by the way, did you see who made the last out on three horrific swings yesterday for the Guardians?
0: Who was it? I don't remember.
1: Gabriel Arias.
0: Oh, yeah, he was trying to be a hero.
1: Missed by a foot on all three swings.
0: He was trying to tie it up.
1: Not even close. Throw him that breaking ball that goes, starts on the plate and breaks outside and down. He'll swing it at 100 times out of 100, and he won't hit it one time.
0: Dude, two of them were above his eyes.
1: But guess what? You know, the other day he hit a 430-foot home run. Oh, we love him. You know, see what he can do?
0: Well, you need
1: does.
0: Him. Yeah. He's not here if it's not for the injuries.
1: True. Yeah. So, all right, we'll talk more baseball coming up next. We're going to get Bill Gamble on. I think 15 years now he's been the head coach there at Jackson State champion. And, of course, one of his, you know, players that helped him win a state championship, Dylan Dingler. He's an all-star, and he might have another former player get drafted this weekend. We'll talk to Bill Gamble next on the Kenny and JT Show.
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7: The major averages ending mixed with the Dow down sharply and having its worst day since June the 10th as the Iran ceasefire deal unravels. But the tech-heavy NASDAQ turning positive in the final minutes of trading. Tech was the best-performing sector with a rally in semiconductor-related stocks, cushioning today's losses. Surging oil prices driving inflation fears, with West Texas Intermediate crude topping $74 a barrel. Energy stocks surged as oil prices jumped. However, higher oil prices hit travel-related stocks, with shares of airlines and cruise operators falling. The Dow winners, Caterpillar, NVIDIA, and Apple. The Dow decliners, Goldman Sachs, American Express, and Sherwin-Williams. The Dow down 577 points, the NASDAQ higher by 52, S&P 500 down 21. That's your Fox Business Report. I'm Hillary Barsky, invested in you.
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9: From News Talk 1480 WHBC, an arrest made in the most recent Akron homicide, Tyrese Fletcher. Arrested by Canton police, accused of shooting Kenneth Green to death on Virginia Avenue last week. It's a bit more than Alliance police bargained for when checking out a domestic incident on Mill Circle Friday night. A woman standing in a fighting stance holding a large knife. 26-year-old Ayanna Johnson, who lived at that address, then began throwing pots and pans at the officer. According to court documents, she was arraigned on assault charges on Monday. Now that it's July and the month seems to be moving along quickly already, Pro Football Hall of Fame enshrinement festival events coming up quickly. Balloon Classic the weekend of July 24th through the 26th. There's even a waiting list this year because of schedule changes. A national hot air balloon event that normally attracts some of the best flyers in the business is occurring on a different weekend. That then popular enshrinees, bringing more people to town, means more volunteers needed.
10: We're filling rooms and we're filling areas like for the Gold Jacket we haven't done in a couple years. Now we could use a few more people to help. And it would be a great way to introduce some people to the classic.
9: Festival General Chair Bill Smith. More at WHBC.com. AccuWeather says tonight, muggy, thunderstorm in spots, the upper 60s. Continued very warm tomorrow. A p.m. thunderstorm in the area, the upper 80s. Jim Michaels, WHBC News.
11: Here's your AccuWeather forecast. This afternoon will be humid with clouds gradually clearing to allow some sunshine, reaching a high of 87. Tonight will be mainly clear and humid with isolated thunderstorms possible. Expect some patchy late-night fog leading to reduced visibility with a low of 68.

0: Tomorrow will bring humid conditions with the sun peeking through occasional clouds and a chance of a thunderstorm in the area by late afternoon with a high of 87. With the AccuWeather forecast, I'm meteorologist Jason Caterina for News Talk 1480 WHBC.
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3: Big weekend for a lot of high school and college kids. It's the MLB draft, Saturday, July 11th, Sunday, July 12th. And to talk about that, because there's a good chance this guy's going to have one of his former players drafted. From Jackson High School, their baseball coach, Bill Gamble, joining us right now on the Kenny and JT Show. How are you, Coach?
4: Hey, I'm doing really well. How are you guys?
3: We're fantastic. Thanks for making time for us on such short notice. We really appreciate it, Coach. And the kid we're talking about, Garrett Wright, we want to start there. He was at a MAC school at BG for 2 years, decides to enter the transfer portal, goes to Tennessee, and now is one of the top 200 players invited to the draft combine recently. So, Coach, is there a good chance that this kid could get drafted Saturday or Sunday?
4: Yeah, I expect it. He's done all the things you need to do to put himself in that position, right? You know, I mean, he got himself on the field at the collegiate level, put in some, real numbers, and ended up getting himself in front of the SEC in Tennessee and put up some good numbers and stayed healthy as best he could. And, yeah, no doubt he's going to get his name called this weekend.
5: Coach, when you see kids that are that talented and they make their way through the MAC into the SEC and have success and are on this list, how important is it that they learn different positions? I mean, I see that he was a catcher. He also played outfield.
4: I think it just shows the athleticism, though, right? You know, and I think that's something that goes maybe overlooked. The multi-sport athlete, the guy that can play multiple sports, and the guy that can play multiple positions, right? I mean, you see it a lot. Even unless you're an elite baseball player at the level you're at, you got to be able to play multiple positions, right? You know, and that's middle infielders to third base. You see it even with, infielders moving to outfield. You can go back to like guys like Tomey went from third to first, right? So,
5: right.
4: So the fact that you're athletic, I think it checks a lot of boxes.
3: When you had him at Jackson, Coach, as a freshman through his senior year, and I know his freshman year was the COVID year and everything, right? What mm-hmm. did you see then, and has he exceeded your expectations for what you thought you'd get out of him, or no, he's right where you thought he would be?
4: Well, he's an elite competitor, right? And when you get around those type of guys, sometimes they rub people the wrong way and the right way, you know, because they just want to win all the time, win every drill, win every game, and you saw those type of characteristics which are there, but. You know, play that out. You don't know what it's going to look like in 5 or 6 years, what the body's going to look like, what the health is going to look like, how healthy can they stay. He had a lot of the characteristics that you want for a high-level athlete.
5: Bill Gamble is our guest right now, Jackson baseball coach. Got a couple of guys in the bigs. You got Kyle, you've got Dylan. Hopefully we get Garrett right in here. My question's got to be this. You're putting together a Major League Baseball team, and you want to draft these guys. How do you go about drafting a player which you don't even know if he's going to be playing that position by the time he makes it to the big leagues?
4: That's a great question. You know, and I think if you knew that, yeah, you'd be getting a lot of money right now, and we probably wouldn't be talking. But
3: right.
4: That's the thing. Like, it's a percentage, and sometimes you see how many times teams miss in the draft. So you just don't know. You got to do all your homework, the background work. I think that becomes a big deal. What the inner circle looks like with the athlete, how driven is he? Those type of things that they can't see on the field, I think become a huge factor when it gets down to Saturday and Sunday when they gotta pull a name and submit it.
3: Bill, when scouts come to watch a player of yours, whether they email you then or text you or call you to talk about him, what are they mostly asking you?
4: Well, it depends on if it's a college athlete or a high school athlete, you know, because that changes the demeanor, what they need, the information they need.
3: Okay.
4: So, it depends on where they're at in the scouting process. Is it early? Is it a follow guy? Or is it a guy that they're really looking at to, you know, draft high and spend a lot of money on? So it can be, most of it's character, most of it's work ethic, most of what are they like in the locker room? Because they've checked enough boxes on the field.
3: Bill Gamble is our guest, outstanding head baseball coach for the Jackson Polar Bears. Former player of his, Garrett Wright, expected to be drafted Saturday or Sunday. Now, Coach, I know this. He's got a year left, Garrett does, right? And now in, you know, NIL dollars, there's a chance a lot of kids end up going back and playing whatever sport it is if it's not the right situation for them, you know, in the pros. So is Garrett dead set on going no matter where he gets drafted Saturday or Sunday? Or is there a chance that he could go back to Tennessee for one more year?
4: You know, in this era with the NIL, I don't think you never say never, but I think he's checked a lot of those boxes, like I said, to move on to the next level. But the business side of it is completely different than it was 3 years ago and 5 years ago.
3: Right.
4: When you're talking NIL money and you're talking signing, you know, professional contracts, those type of things. So I think the money plays a role in for every athlete right now, unfortunately or fortunately. But I think, you know, his resume is good enough that I think he's going to get, you know, drafted high enough, that's going to be a good situation for him.
3: Yeah, I'm looking at his stats for college. In his 3 years, two at BG, one at Tennessee. By the way, he led Tennessee in hitting this past year. 370 batting average around that. Okay, I added the three together. 23 homers, 106 RBIs, and 143 college games. So that's enough for the scouts, isn't it? They have enough on tape to see, don't they?
4: I think so, you know, and doing it in front of and SEC baseball makes a big difference, too.
3: Yeah, it's that. No knock on the MAC, but it's just a better atmosphere and better talent.
5: Well, it's one of the things that led me to want to get a hold of you, Coach Gamble, is the fact that, you know, we read the story and we understand that when you're playing at a Bowling Green and half the fans that are in the stands are your family, it makes a little bit more sense to go to where there's a lot of fans and you get a real meaning of college baseball. As it compares to Garrett Wright and some of the others, I know Kenny's dying to ask you about Dylan Dingler. I want to ask you a little bit about Kyle. Because I had Kyle Nicklaus's grandfather, Ron Blackledge, on the air right before the World Baseball Classic. Your thoughts on the World Baseball Classic, and have you kept up with Kyle Nicklaus?
4: Yeah, absolutely on both. I love the World Baseball Classic. Kind of been, you know, into the World Cup mentality right now. We were a big soccer family, too. So it kind of gives you that feel every couple of years. You love the homegrownness of it, where these guys are playing for the country. So loved all that. And you know, Kyle got to experience that playing with Team Italy in there. And then his, you know, as much as we want to talk about, you know, Dylan's, you know, fantastic season, his numbers he's put up, you know, Kyle's been on the other end of the pro ball where he's been traded 3-4 times, and you know, he's bouncing around trying to get his niche and find it again, and you know, floating up and down between the big leagues and AAA. So that's the other side of it that you know, everybody sees the guy playing and catching every day and then being the all-star game here in a couple days. But the other side of it is you know, you got to grind your way through and you know, find that right spot in that right team, and that's what Kyle's doing right now.
3: Yeah, you know what he needs? He needs Carl Willis, Coach. Carl Willis will help him out, don't you think?
5: Why not?
4: Absolutely, man. He just needs to find that fastball a little bit and find that white plate, and then his spin pitches are elite. He just got to throw more strikes, and that's what he's trying to figure out.
3: Yeah, I've you know, been keeping up on him. His strikeout to walk ratio, obviously, not where he wants it to be, and then therefore, you know, you're hoping that you find that pitching coach, that team that will get you straightened out. He's got the talent. We know it's there with Kyle Nicklaus, and we also knew it was there with Dylan Dingler. And Coach, Gold Glove in his rookie season, beats the Guardians in a playoff series, and All-Star in his second full year. Were you expecting this fast from Dylan Dingler?
4: Well, once he got there, you kind of knew the sky was the limit for this young man. But you didn't know 5-6 years ago. But I knew he could be a big leaguer. And then once you get there, things got to fall into place. You got to stay healthy. And he's been able to just master his craft. And he gets to catch some of the, you know, some of the elite pitchers in the league, and he's starting to figure out the offensive side. I mean, you know, outside of the fan voting thing, I mean, he's on such a short list of how he wasn't a lock for the All-Star game. I was shocked, but I know it's a fan voting thing, but.
3: Right.
4: But when you just put stats against stats, I mean, he's as good as there is in the big leagues right now.
3: When you look at his ability, okay, to catch, call games defensively, gold glove, the home runs to me are what is the most surprising in year number two, right? I didn't expect at this point, you know, for Dylan Dingler to, you know, be leading the Tigers, I think, in long balls this year. We call him Dylan Dingler's Dingers, right? But, you know, the average is there, and he's got 19 bombs already with 60 RBIs, and we're not at the All-Star break, Coach.
4: Right, and that's what I'm talking about. When you can do those type of things, wow. you're as, about as valuable as you can be on the field right now. And the fact that he calls the game, he's an elite defender, maybe the best arm in the bigs. I mean, when you got A.J. Hinch, you know, raving about you, who was, you know, an elite manager and catcher. You got Scooble right now that's, you know, in your corner. He's doing everything right on the field and off the field, man. Just couldn't happen. It couldn't happen to a better dude that – you know, that stays grounded, stays humble, and you can see he's put the work in, man.
5: Rare combination of speed and strength with Dylan Dingler. We're speaking with Bill Gamble, his former head coach at Jackson when he was playing baseball. Coach, how many tickets do you need for the 14th next week in Philly?
4: Ooh, wow. How about that, man? That's going to be a hard ticket to get. Yeah, that's a pretty cool situation. I am going to say I did splurge, though. I did buy the Detroit All-Star Game hat. You know, you don't get many times to have an All-Star that you had. So I did splurge. I got the wife's approval on that one. So I was able to purchase that one. So I can at least say I got something from the All-Star Game for that one.
3: Coach, what's it going to mean to you, though, whether you're there in person or you're watching it on TV and they announce every player before the All-Star game, right? And even though he's not starting, he'll be introduced, announced, and he's going to run on the field in Philadelphia with Bryce Harper, with Shohei Ohtani, you know, Aaron Judge if he's healthy and all that. What's that going to mean to you as you watch that happen?
4: You know, I think the cool thing is, you know, I've got to see him like a lot of the people around here, you know, from the beginning. And it hasn't changed him as a person. He's an amazing father, amazing husband, amazing teammate. So for me, everybody else is seeing what we already knew and in the baseball side of him. So I'm just super proud of him. And the cool thing is for Northeast Ohio kids, Stark County kids, and you know, you can do that. You can be a multi-sport athlete. You can go to a good school and you can play in the big leagues and make the All-Star game. That's really cool.
3: Yeah, it is special. And we knew you mentioned, you know, his work ethic. You know, when people, and it still pisses me off, Coach, over at Progressive Field, when I talk about him, that, well, what's the best thing? I say he's a winner, right? All he did was win two state championships, two different sports in high school, was a role player on one, was the key player on the other. Oh, yeah, and by the way, his third best sport, maybe, he was the Stark County Football Player of the Year in his senior year, right? So winner is the best way I describe him. Is that pretty accurate?
4: Absolutely. And the thing is about him, when I talk about him, is you've been around a few people you work with, experience life with, or coach or be coached by, but he elevates everybody around him.
3: Wow.
4: And that's something that you don't see in this day and age in the athletes, right? It's all about, I got to get my stats, I got to get my money, I got to get my accolades. Man, from day one, it's been about everybody else in the room, and everybody loves playing alongside that dude, and you see it now in the big leagues.
5: Coach, you mentioned the fact that you're a soccer fan, and we're watching these kids make it to the major leagues. What's the difference between making your way through high school, college, whatever, to the next level? Why is there such a drop-off between baseball and the game of soccer?
4: Ooh, I don't know that. Well, you know, that's a lot of talk right now with kind of the how we looked there in the round of 16, but I just don't know, you know, if I could put some magic pixie dust on it. You know, I think soccer is played around the world at every socioeconomic level, right? And I think you go to the club levels and you go to youth sports and travel sports, and it's expensive. And you might not be getting the best athletes to play.
3: Right.
4: And if you don't have the best athletes, you're getting the best out of whatever you have, right? But like in baseball, the hard part in baseball world, man, is travel ball, baseball bats, catching gear. You know, hockey's the same way. And soccer, man, you need a ball, right? And I don't know if we're getting the best of the best out there in that next generation. I hope we do. I hope this weekend. extend this last 2 weeks spring boards us, you know, for the next 10, 15 years.
3: Yeah, let's hope so. And let's hope also this weekend that Garrett Wright gets drafted. And we've got the All-Star game with Dylan Dingler from Stark County in it coming up on the 14th in Philly. Going to be a fun weekend for everybody here, but especially you. Coach, thanks so much for making time for us here on the Kenny and JT Show. Continued success.
4: Always, man. Appreciate you guys. Thank you much.
3: Appreciate you. There he is, Bill Gamble, head coach of Jackson Baseball, spending some time with us talking about Garrett Wright. And it's not, I was thinking Jarrett Wright, you know, right. Former Indians pitcher, but Garrett with a G. JT, listed as the 190th prospect, was invited to the draft combine in Phoenix, listed as a catcher, left fielder, and right fielder, 6 foot, 193 pounds. He led Tennessee with a .348 batting average while adding 9 home runs and 30 RBIs.
5: He's their leadoff hitter.
3: How about
5: and
3: that?
5: He's a catcher.
3: Yep.
5: I mean, these are things that we were really looking at, especially when you're trying to develop a young Cleveland Guardians team. But again, it's so much different this draft. There is 20 rounds in the draft.
3: Yeah.
5: But it's so much different constructing a Major League Baseball team than any other professional sport. You know, we know that we have this need. Now, in the minds of the people, and you mentioned at Progressive Field, if they missed or passed on Dylan Dingler,
3: oh, don't get me started.
5: Wouldn't you think that they'd be looking at, hey, you know what, maybe he's the next one?
3: Amen. Came from a good program, went to a MAC school, but went to the SEC and hit more home runs in the SEC than he did in the MAC in each year.
5: I don't know if it's fair to compare Tennessee to Ohio State, but I think it's easier to compare the SEC to the Big Ten as far as baseball's concerned.
3: Amen.
5: The SEC is a baseball. Their last 3 or 4 World Series champions are all from the SEC.
3: Yeah, Tennessee won it a couple of years ago, and
5: Oklahoma,
3: their coach is
5: Alabama,
3: in San Francisco now.
5: LSU.
3: You know? So it's a great baseball conference. Not to say the MAC isn't. Look at Aiden Longwell. Aiden Longwell's doing the outstanding. He's double A now, climbing the ladder with the Colorado Rockies organization. But maybe more eyes are on you, right, in the SEC as opposed to the MAC. And hopefully eyes from the Guardians have been on this kid, too, because I'm still pissed that they thought they didn't need to even consider Dylan Dingler because they had Bo Naylor, who's out at freaking triple A now after how many years in the big leagues, and he still can't hit.
5: What happens when you believe in what they're telling you versus is doing the work yourself.
3: Yeah, I got to calm down. Oh, my, that gets me so wound up.
5: Well, it should, but it's not the first time. It's not going to be the last time they missed on a player.
3: Yeah.
5: If you go through the history of the Major League Baseball draft,
3: yeah, I
5: guarantee you there's a pitcher on the Guardians roster that was looked over. And, it's just one of those things. It's so much more difficult to figure out who to draft in Major League Baseball than anything else. I would imagine a lot of the players that are drafted slip through the cracks. Could have been great players, but maybe gave up too soon.
3: Well, and it still bothers me a little bit that Nick Kurtz could have been the Guardians' pick. And I know Travis Bazan is an all-star, but so is Nick Kurtz. And, oh, yeah, by the way, he was your Rookie of the Year last year, and he's an all-star this year, and he's a home run hitter, and you don't have guys that hit home run. That's why I wonder about them and how they scout hitters.
5: Well, that's fine. But the thing is, you can't split the atom there. You have to take what's good. At least you didn't miss on the number one overall pick.
3: All right, yeah, at least he is an all-star, which, is saying a lot. But good luck to Garrett Wright from Jackson High School. Hopefully he'll be drafted on Saturday in the first 4 rounds. If not, then Sunday they'll do rounds 5 through 20.
5: We're going to get a break, and when we come back, Mike Galina is going to join us in studio. We're going to talk about the Pro Football Hall of Fame Festival and how you can be part of it next.
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0: From News Talk 1480 WHBC, a 39-year-old Canton man's charged with felonious assault by city police. But a lot more charges are anticipated out of Summit County, where he was arrested late last night. For Julius Edwards, it started first thing yesterday morning, where Canton police say he stabbed his live-in girlfriend 15 times in the stomach, arms, neck, and elsewhere. He and 33-year-old Tierra Demchak Hall had apparently argued beforehand at the 15th Street Southwest house, but her mother, who also lived there, told the 911 dispatcher she wasn't sure.
1: I don't know. I was sleeping. She came and ran up in the room. She had a knife on her, and she's blood everywhere.
0: That evening, Edwards spotted in Hudson and Stowe, where a pursuit involved two injury accidents, a shot-fired incident, and a carjacking before he was arrested in Stowe, victim said to be stable. Final goodbye starting tomorrow for 54-year-old Scott Reese of Marshallville in Wayne County, the Richmond police sergeant killed Sunday night in the line of duty. Calling hours tomorrow at Northside Christian Church in Wadsworth from 2 till 8. Funeral service at that church Friday at 1 p.m. AccuWeather says tonight, muggy, a thunderstorm in spots, the upper 60s. Tomorrow, continued very warm, a p.m. thunderstorm in the area, the upper 80s. Jim Michaels, WHBC News.
4: 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With long-lasting residual, when you need to be confident your fungicide will perform. I'm Allison Kinney. Now let's take a look at the markets. July corn's closing in today down 7 3/4 at 434 3/4. September corn down 8 3/4 at 435. December corn's up 8 cents today at 456 1/4. July soybeans down 1 3/4 at 11.95. August soybeans down 0.5 cent at 11.93 1/4. July wheat's down 9 3/4 at 599 1/2. September wheat down 10 3/4 at 607 3/4. And August live cattle today are down 80 cents at 237.62. Thanks for joining us. 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
5: Kenny, I'm a terrible host.
3: Why is it?
5: If I learn anything from my late mother and father, it's how to really invite someone in. So our next guest gets invited into the studio. I start talking so much. Mm-hmm. I didn't introduce him to Tracy. I didn't offer him anything to drink. That's a terrible host.
3: It is bad on your part. Shame on you.
5: So I'm going to try to make up for it right
25: okay.
5: now.
25: Here's the thing. You What's guys that? Know me so well. I'm already on a different level with you.
5: You're
25: so you don't
5: not
25: have to,
5: a guest.
25: You don't have to host me in here.
3: He's
25: I just
3: a
25: be
3: friend.
25: Your teammate.
5: You are not a guest. You are actually the co-chair of the annual Enshrinement Festival this year, the Pro Football Hall of Fame. Ladies and gentlemen, boys and girls, the one and only Mike Elena. What's up?
3: There you go.
25: Great to be with you guys. As a teammate anytime, please know that.
3: Yes.
25: And anytime we can add value to what's going on here in the community, particularly Enshrinement Festival, glad to jump in and put some energy behind it.
5: Yeah. I was listening to Pam Cook in the morning news this morning. They were talking about volunteers. There are over 2,500 volunteers. You're in charge of all of it. I mean, how is it going? Do you need other people to sign up? Is there time left to get involved?
25: JT, great question. Yes, directly.
5: Okay.
25: And then I'll give a shout-out. Bill Smith is this year's Enshrinement Chair.
3: Right.
25: And he's done a wonderful job with the focus on volunteers.
5: Okay.
25: So Pam's number is spot on. Just use 2,000-plus. And so there are always a need, because there are 11 committees that work through the many different events that go on around that entire week. So volunteers are power. And here's what folks need to think about. They'll say, Kenny, JT, Mike, I don't know how to get involved. I kind of like this event, or I've been to that event. How do I volunteer? Well, you take one that you like, and you say, okay, that interests me. Then you reach out to us and say, I'm interested in that. Who's the committee chair?
3: Okay.
25: And then what they do is get you the opportunity to say, come do 90 minutes. Just do a shift. Be around it and help it, or bring a friend. Or get your office to say, hey, three or four of us from the office, let's just go do 90 minutes together at an event that we've probably been going to anyway. And that's really where that epicenter of volunteerism starts, and it multiplies from there. So it's not too late. We say, get a friend. What are you interested in? Reach out to us. We can get you connected to those committee chairs, all 11 of them.
3: Where would they go to inquire? A website, a phone number? What's the best way to do that if they're listening right now and they say, you know what, that sounds pretty good?
25: That's awesome. I always use the Canton Regional Chamber of Commerce because that's the hub, if you will, of the various subcommittees. So you could reach out just to – I'll give you a couple of names that folks could use. So you have Sydney Klein. I'll just give shout-outs to these guys. Sydney's in charge of the Balloon Classic. Lex Webster, she's in charge of the 5K. Kathy Lindenberger – just to give you some names you might hear, part of the community parade. Adrian Weiner has three different things that she manages. Fashion show, gold jacket dinner, and the unscripted tailgate. The grand parade, which really connects our community most, is Lex Webster again. So when you think about there's Sydney Klein, Lex Webster, Kathy Lindenberger, Adrian Weiner, all through the Canton Regional Chamber of Commerce. So they've got a way, and there's a QR code and some other things that have been sent around. Okay. But that's just say, if you're not sure, reach right out to the chamber, ask for one of them, and they get you right into it.
5: 11 committees. You didn't read the name Dennis Saunier. I know he retired. What's he up to?
25: He's with the Hall of Fame, works for Jim Porter, and he does advancement on behalf of the Hall. So he's a community liaison for the Hall of Fame, Jim Porter's right-hand man out into the community. So he gets this. He knows this really, really. He's lived that life. Joanne Murray, name out of the past. She was the queen of managing this business. So she's got great folks now have stepped in, but those two really were pioneers to make sure this was done well.
5: Kenny, there are so many events. You've heard me talk about them till the cows come home for living in Stark County my entire life. Yeah. There are events that went on. There are events that no longer happen. You mentioned Queen. No more Queen pageant. There's no more Mayor's Breakfast, but there's a lot of other things going on. Mike, tell us about some of the events that are going on. Which ones will be free during this year's Pro Football Hall of Fame Festival?
25: Well, you always start out with the Grand Parade.
5: Okay.
25: Because that seems to be the interface to the community quickest. Most folks love a parade, and you can join it anywhere along. It's 2.5 miles. So start there to say free would be the parade. And then you've got some other things that are connected by you could go to, I'll take it perhaps to the Balloon Classic. That needs a ticket, but usually there's sponsorships out there that you could grab up and say, hey, we can get you in there.
3: Okay.
25: But you can pay to get into that too. But that's another one that's really large as far as community attendance. Those would be the two. Then the others are more selective. What I mean by that's enshrinement.
5: Okay.
25: Where you'd actually be there for the enshrinement itself.
3: Right.
25: Or you go to the gold jacket dinner or the unscripted or even into the fashion show. Those are all ticketed.
3: Yeah. And the game too, as well as the concert for legends and everything. So those are the ones that, and again, the Hall of Fame website, if you want tickets for those, you can always check it out there.
25: For sure. And they're doing a nice job. Even the Hall is doing some promotion around tickets at a certain price or removing convenience fees.
3: Right.
25: They're trying to get folks into that game just to come be a part of it.
5: There's a lot of things going on. I mean, I also read there's a Sugardale Fan Fest, and you see the billboards all over town right now.
25: That's a new one. As a matter of fact, all 32 teams will have their best fan fare, which is food, in Fan Fest. So you will go around. You can actually buy these little flights of tests of that food.
5: Okay.
25: So every NFL team has a food item that will be represented in the Fan Fest.
5: Well, that's cool.
3: I wonder if the Stillers will have some pierogies. You think they might?
25: Yeah, there's a great thought. What's the thing for them?
3: Right.
25: It's going to be down there in Stadium Park, so you'll be able to just work your way around those.
3: Nice.
5: You say down there?
25: Down there.
5: Down there.
25: Down below.
5: Down there. Yen's going down there.
25: Down below the hall.
5: Yen's.
3: Mike Galina joining us here on the Kenny and JT Show. Mike, why are you – I mean, we see you wear so many different hats and do so many different things, right? Why is this, though, important to Mike Galina to be a part of this?
25: When you think about community – and the opportunity to serve locally. But then this one has a chance to magnify our impact around the NFL. So we get a chance to let Canton shine. And it's done like no place else. You think of all the other Hall of Fame enshrinement festivals, or I'll just say enshrinements, period. You do not have them to the magnitude of this. So for me, it was a responsibility to say, when Jim Porter and Jeff Daffler asked, we want to be able to carry the torch. Say, we do this really, really well. I would like to be a part of just making sure I run my leg along with Bill Smith, to keep our community front and center and shining across the country.
5: Pro Football Hall of Fame game is basically a month from today.
3: Yeah.
5: I think it's August 6th. Pro Football Hall of Fame, Tom Benson Hall of Fame Stadium. It'll be the Cardinals and the Panthers. This is going to be, in my opinion, the best Hall of Fame game there ever was.
25: Mm. What makes you think that, JT?
5: You've got a great on-field announcer. It's going to be leading the way.
3: Who might that be?
5: That's going to be me.
25: I
5: can't wait for this sucker.
25: I was teasing him in.
5: It's going to be fun, man.
25: You know what? This explains why ticket sales are now moving ahead of last year's pace on so many events.
5: 22,000 people playing Deal or No Deal.
3: Oh, jeez.
5: I'm going to be screaming my lungs out.
25: And SportsCenter will capture it as a top 10, I'll bet.
3: Oh, sure. That'll be number one. You know, they'll break it down as only they
5: can. Who's the banker? Are you the banker?
25: I have too much hair.
3: Oh, that's great. You were talking to us out in the lobby beforehand. You're on 11 different committees?
25: We actually work through the 11 committees, so we oversee. So Bill and I attend all those subcommittee meetings. So there's 11 subcommittees times three meetings. So you hit 33 of them between when they start their April-ish into the actual enshrinement week itself.
3: Wow. So you're busy.
5: Do you know any of these people on these committees?
25: What's cool? Yes. And here's what's so neat about they are like tenured veterans. 10 year plus,
5: yeah.
25: And some of them are on multiple committees.
5: Think about that.
3: Yeah.
5: People like Frank Salone have been doing this for 40 years. My brother Nick,
3: Andy, yeah, Logan,
5: Andy does it too.
3: Yeah. All those guys, and it means something to the volunteers, doesn't it?
25: 100%. And here's a great story that almost summarizes it. And I'll use this from a Cape Canaveral, the Kennedy Space Center. When folks go down there and visit, there was a custodian that was doing his work, and someone walked up and said, "What do you do here?" And he looked right at him and says, "I put people on the moon. I help put people on the moon." And our committees let Canton shine. That's what they say. We get a chance to let Canton be raised to a level that the whole country can see. So it is their why. It is their why. And they do it for years and multiple committees.
3: Yeah.
5: Is the first event the Balloon Lift Out, the Balloon Classic?
25: Yes, that comes July 24, 25, 26.
5: That's just
25: that
5: a
25: weekend.
5: Weeks
25: big away. Drone show. No fireworks this time. Yeah. 600 drones.
3: What?
25: Yep, 600 drones. And they're going to do a Friday and a Saturday show. So if you saw America's Got Talent, where they did some drone work there as one of their events, picture that type of a thing with a football theme to it.
5: We've seen that in Columbus before Ohio State football games. It's outstanding. And, you know, the thing that rings true for me is the fact that it's so much more entertaining than you would realize.
25: Yeah, folks don't realize the three-dimensional look at it. It's not just a 2D flat light show. It's got ebb and flow and movement, and it's all choreographed through a computer. And they're local guys.
3: Oh, really? Better, right?
25: Mike Sopcak from Timken Company and one of his co-workers, they've designed all this. They are local Canton people that put this together.
5: Mike Galina is our guest right now in studio, co-chair of the Pro Football Hall of Fame Festival and Enshrinement and everything that's going on, overseeing over 11 different committees because it takes a village. I mean, this is amazing. When did you get started with the Pro Football Hall of Fame Festival?
25: When you think about a festival, it's just as a teacher, coach, just being around certain events, going to the parade, going to the game. And then you started to hear about how it connected to more and more events. Mm. So you almost worked your way toward, hey, this is a really cool thing in macro while you're doing the micro events. So it just started probably in my coaching years.
5: You were a volunteer?
25: A little, here and there. I didn't commit to any one thing. I'd say, hey, who needs something? And we come along and do it for an hour and a half or two hours.
3: So that's the same motto you were telling people about earlier, right? That's how you got started.
25: Exactly. Just go do it for that pinch. It's something you kind of like anyway, and you see it's lifting it up. It's that custodian story.
3: Yeah. No, that's outstanding. And then the other part of this, you know, the volunteers obviously, you know, help make it run smoothly along with yourself and other chairpersons. But the economic impact that these, let's say, 2 weeks have on the city of Canton. I mean, we're talking, what, $30, $40, $50 million?
25: I would hesitate, but I know that number is bigger than you and I might imagine.
3: Okay. All right.
25: It's just amazing, the economic impact. Now, I'm sure somebody, Visit Canton's probably got that measured,
3: right?
25: Where there's a trend over the last few years. But anytime you hear about the ticket sales to events outpacing the previous years or certain things are nearly sold out, you can just go right to that multiplicative effect on financial impact, economic impact.
5: You know what's amazing to me, Mike Galina, is the fact that this event, or these events, I should say, in the Pro Football Hall of Fame Festival have been copied by so many other festivals throughout, not just Ohio, but in the entire country. I'll give you an example. Years ago, my uncle had a radio station in Delaware, Ohio, home of the Little Brown Jug. He patterned the entire weekend after what we used to consider pro football's greatest weekend. Now, as Kenny mentioned, it goes over 2 weeks. Do you get other ideas from other festivals around the country or world, for that matter?
25: You know, we haven't made it a point to, and here's why. We think our niche is staying in our lane and hitting these things really, really well.
3: Okay.
25: Now, that doesn't mean you don't get an idea from one that someone said, hey, you could tease that into what we already do.
3: Right.
25: The reason we can do it so well here and others can't measure up, it's the volunteer base. Places cannot get 2,000 volunteers. They don't commit to it over time. So you get a flash in the pan, so to speak, but there's nothing sustaining it. That's what makes this volunteer effort so powerfully important. And so good, because it's our niche. It's our differentiator.
3: Yeah, it's impressive. Amazing. And when, you know, going to various events over the years, they are so, like you said, they are so proud to be a part of it, right? And they're enjoying being there and helping out because they, you know, when you see, the one thing you see as you drive by the Pro Football Hall of Fame, the banner of the class, right? But there's, that's just the five that are being honored. After the fact, others are honored, allowing everything to happen around them. And that's where the pride comes in, doesn't it?
25: Boy, for sure. That pride's a powerful word.
3: It is.
25: And you see about 100 of the previous enshrinees come back and do the walk over to the hall and get that big picture taken.
3: Yeah.
25: They come back, and to a person, they say, we love coming back because of the people. They've forged personal relationships with their driver.
5: Right.
25: With someone who takes their wife and daughter to lunch while they're doing something else. Those are forever relationships.
5: Well, it's amazing to me the job that all of the volunteers do during and leading up to the Pro Football Hall of Fame Festival. And one of the reasons is very simple. You see things that used to maybe, I don't want to say go up against the Pro Football Hall of Fame, but for lack of a better term, if there was a friendly competition, it used to be, it was the same time that they would have
3: the World Series
5: of golf at Firestone. It's gone. They used to have the Grand Prix in Cleveland. It's gone. Things that are still like the Rock and Roll Hall of Fame doesn't always have their enshrinement in Cleveland. So for the most part, it's gone. It's a testimony to the job that you do and all the volunteers putting this great festival together. I used to say it's our claim to fame, but it really is.
25: Oh, for sure. And way you just teased that out, JT, about the comparative analysis of things that have come and gone. You have a Jim Porter and Jeff Daffler, the two at the hall and then over at the chamber. Then you've got steady leadership in these committees. It almost wills itself into it's not going anywhere, and others are coming and going.
3: Right.
25: But we have such the magnetic approach of this will not fail, and we're going to make sure that it does not fail. Jim's big point now is to continue to have our community rally around it. It's not such a big NFL event that you feel like you can't get to it. There's ways to get to it as a community member, to come be involved with aspects of it. A lot of folks would say, oh, it's the NFL, it's too expensive, or I can't do that. His whole mantra has been, no, let's get this connected to our community in more ways than we ever have before.
5: Are you as tall as Drew Brees?
25: I think he's 5'8", I'm 5'6".
5: No kidding.
3: He's got him by a couple inches, that's all. But he's a Hall of Famer, too. Come on now. This guy's a Hall of Famer.
5: Minerva Alliance, Mount Union?
25: Yes, sir. Thank you.
5: Both?
25: Yeah.
3: He's a two-time. Come on, don't sell him short.
5: Two-time Hall of Famer?
3: Yes.
25: Humbly accepted. I say a cry for the little guy. I'm the example that folks can look at and say at 5'6", 140, you can get things done.
5: Nice.
25: Good Lord bless you with skills. Use them. And then just have that will and want to.
3: Look at Lionel Messi. He's not much taller than you, and he's the greatest soccer player ever to put on a pair of boots, as they call them.
25: Oh, for sure. Think about that all is going on and how impactful those players are.
3: Absolutely,
25: Guys are too kind and gracious, for sure.
3: How about this, though, in talking with the new head football coach in Minerva? Opa, Zach Slate.
25: Yep. The Greek.
3: Brand new football field.
5: Is it the Greek?
3: He is. He's a Greek. He is. I love it.
25: They always tease me. They say, Mike, you're hanging with the Greek.
3: The Greek. He is. It's not the Greek freak. That's Giannis Antetokounmpo. He's just the Greek.
25: That's right.
5: Could be Zach Slates.
25: For sure.
3: But a brand new football field down there in Minerva.
25: You know, they had had turf for a long time, but they certainly did it again. About every 8 years, you've got to do something with those turfs.
3: Right.
25: And so, gosh, they redid it again. And something in Minerva that's really going to be exciting is their women's softball will have a turfed infield and side, new dugouts, big press box, and already complements their high school turf infield. Minerva was one of the first ever to do it at the high school level. So it's that little place where you can picture that I think I can. I think I can. When that thing's going up that mountain,
3: yeah.
25: That's what's going on in Minerva all the time.
3: That's awesome. Well, JT said because of the amount of wins that Coach Slate's had in his first year, they need to name a sandwich after him somewhere in Minerva. What do you think?
25: Oh, there's some spots that could happen.
3: Right?
25: Oh.
3: Or maybe it's a special Yiddo. Named after Coach Slates.
25: You know, there's the Sandy Springs Brewery that is a really cool spot in Minerva, and they named a drink for the mayor for a little bit of time.
3: Okay.
25: I wonder if Opa could get himself, just in the fall, they could name something after him for a 10-week window.
3: Perfect. I think that's a no-brainer. That's got to happen. You've got pull down there. Make that happen for our
25: just,
3: guy.
25: I know the folks. I was their superintendent, the two owners. So I'm going to reach out and say, you know, there's something you can do with this. You did it for the mayor.
3: There
25: How about
3: go.
25: Zach?
3: Absolutely. Perfect. I love
25: it,
3: I'll
25: reach out this before this week's over.
3: That's fantastic.
25: Amanda and Andy, Conrad, great people.
3: Awesome. And the other great thing about Mike Galena and why we love having him on the show, he also has spoken at our high school football awards banquet and has done some of the radio and TV games on football, jack of all trades.
25: Oh, you guys, it's an honor and a blessing every time I get a chance to do that because it gives me a chance to lift you all up in those speaking engagements. But then on air, do the games in such a way as that you're really letting kids know this is how hard they're working, this is why that's working, this is what they've been working on.
3: Yeah. Mm-hmm.
25: So it's never to go attack the negative side, but rather here's why that's working out there, and you should pay attention to how that game's going to develop because of it.
5: Yeah. You ever slow down?
25: No, I get teased about all the time. I'm a go to bed at midnight, get up at 6, and I'm not for everybody because my energy's right there as soon as I'm out.
3: Where does that come from, Mike Galena? That level, where?
25: Gosh, I guess I would say my faith journey's really good, so I say I'm fueled that way.
3: Okay. Mm-hmm.
25: But that just have that spirit inside that's always been a want to, so the energy just follows it. But I say I'm blessed to have it, and I tell everybody it's just your energy that I'm using and sending back to you.
3: Okay.
25: So if you're feeling it, I'm just sending yours back to you.
5: You know, it's amazing. We bring up these names all the time. And you know me, I knew a lot of people in Minerva my time when I was working at the brewery.
25: Yeah, he's driving
5: so,
25: over there.
5: A couple of the names that I always like to talk about, and I ask about all the time. The late, great Jake Yoder is the first. The other, Roger Bettis.
25: Oh,
5: tell us about both.
25: Two great guys. Well, I have a minute. Jake Yoder, mm-hmm. The Southern Inn. So it was an iconic restaurant bar on the eastern side of Minerva. Now, Jake, huge Pittsburgh Steeler fan.
3: I like him already.
25: He had a whole row of seats before folks were even thinking about buying seats at Three Rivers Stadium.
3: Nice.
25: So he just had a niche there.
5: He was a walking encyclopedia.
25: 100% true. At nearly every service club did their events there because Jake just served him so well. But Jake was a great player, basketball player back
5: was
25: in the
5: he?
25: Day. His son, Brad, was a great player at Minerva as a guard. So Jake was a sports-minded guy. Over and over and over again. And then we shift to Roger Bettis, dear friend. Most folks don't realize Roger was a quarterback at Michigan. He backed up Rick Leach. He was
3: really?
25: He was Rick Leach's substitute.
3: Wow.
25: He was recruited out of Minerva. At the time, they were running lots of option.
3: Yep.
25: And Roger's footwork and his hands were great, and he could spin the football.
5: Unreal.
25: So he found his way there. And, you know, dear friend, but I would share this. He would tell you his Michigan connections are how he operates his business. From legal to investment to risk management, they're Michigan players that he played with or around.
3: All right. We won't hold it against him. It's obviously a positive, right?
25: What a guy.
3: Yeah.
25: What a guy, for sure.
5: For a while, he was on the board at the Hall of Fame.
25: He still is.
5: Is he
25: may be the longest tenured board member.
3: Wow.
25: 20-plus years.
3: You bring up Rick Leach. I remember him running the option, running down the line of scrimmage, taking the big hit and pitching that sucker, and off to the races they'd go.
25: Roger would tell you he was a Tony Dungy. He would do Tony as the scout guy. When Tony was the quarterback, was he at Minnesota?
3: Minnesota, yes.
25: Roger was Tony in the scout squad. So whenever he sees him here around the hall, he teases, I was you for a week.
5: Nice.
25: Each time.
3: I want to say Rick Leach was number 7, I think, for the Michigan Wolverines.
25: Went on to have a great baseball career.
3: He did,
25: with the Detroit Tigers.
3: Mm-hmm. Yeah, Drew Henson, another quarterback at Michigan, drafted Major League Baseball, the drafts this weekend and everything, you know, so all this kind of ties together.
25: We remember the Bodner twins, correct? Yep. The basketballers?
3: Yep.
25: Great friends of Rogers.
3: Okay.
5: From Barberton.
25: From Barberton.
3: Yeah.
25: Wow. So just that whole world of Michigan found its way closer and closer to us.
3: Yeah, that's absolutely crazy. Mike Galena in studio with us here. We're talking so many different things. Hall of Fame festival coming up and everything. And the other thing I wanted to bring up, JT and I have been so blessed to have Hall of Famers come join us when they're in town for the Hall of Fame residency program, right? And you mentioned something earlier, and I wanted to circle back and touch on it. when we get those guys in here, one of the things that each and every one of them talks about is, I want to come back and give back to the people who have given so much to me and my family, the way they treat us, and they're the volunteers. And to hear those guys say it, but then follow it up by coming back to be part of the residency program speaks volumes and is a big thank you to those volunteers.
25: Boy, for sure, Kenny. You guys do an awesome job with that residency program because you ask some great family-style questions that allow that type of topic to even go deeper. And that causes them to talk about those relationships back here. You don't get 100-plus gold jackets back every year if there's not a relationship with them throughout the year or when they are here.
3: Yeah,
5: I approach it a little bit differently. For me, a gold jacket walks into the studio. I'm not going to ask him how many tackles he had, how many catches did he make, how many TDs. He's been asked that question a million times.
25: Good.
5: What does it mean to you to be back in Canton?
3: Yeah.
5: Why are you here? What do you lead to people? What is your message to these youth? You talk to youth all the time.
25: I love that you guys take that angle and that you really connect emotionally with them. That's what makes you all different than what others would do. Yeah, they would jump into the statistics or talk about

0: Yeah.
1: Okay.
2: Yeah.
3: Out in the backyard before mowing.
2: Yeah. See there you track. Go. Yeah, yeah. On the track. All right. Last thing before we let you go. For the volunteers that can still get involved, and you could always use more, tell them if they're listening right now, once again, how they can get involved.
3: Great. Circling back to that, the Canton Regional Chamber of Commerce. Jump on a website. That's the quickest way, because you can do it as soon as you're done listening to us.
2: Yes.
3: And then inside that, there'll be volunteer opportunities, and it'll start to unfold for them there. So they can certainly reach out to me individually or to Bill Smith, certainly, if they know us. But if not, run right through the Chamber of Commerce, and then that's your doorway into the opportunities Perfect. That exist.
2: You're the best, Mike Galina. Thanks so much for stopping by, pal.
3: Glad to be with you. I can tease. JT was saying, where do I have to go after this? Well, it's my son's 41st birthday. So his two sons, they're the best, Xavier and Colton, they said, here's what we're doing for him, Papa. We're getting him grilled cheese sandwiches and tomato soup. That's going to be dinner tonight. So I'm headed to celebrate a birthday with something you and I grew up eating, and that would be grilled cheese and tomato soup.
0: Love it.
2: That's awesome. Thanks so much, Mike. Be well. Always good
3: All
2: to
3: right,
2: see
3: back
2: you.
3: At, keep up the great work, you guys. Joy to be with you always.
2: Thanks so much. We're going to break in right now, back with more of the Kenny and JT Show right after this.
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5: From News Talk 1480 WHBC, Canton City Council expected to approve a new 25-year annexation agreement with Plain Township at their meeting next week. Plain trustees approved it last week. Deal has new buyers of larger properties adjoining the border of Canton being annexed into the city and paying the city's 2.5% income tax. Purchasers of single-family homes would not be required to annex.
6: This is a testament of how we can be able to agree and work with our neighbors. And so we are currently having conversations we can in Township. And, you know, if Perry ever wants to sit at the table.
5: Alliance City Council, the latest government entity to put up a moratorium on data centers. Council members voting 5-1 for an 18-month stay in place on new construction. And your June weather numbers from the airport, 2.86 inches of rain, 1.5 inches below normal. Average temperature last month, 68.3 degrees. AccuWeather says tonight, muggy, a thunderstorm in spots, the upper 60s. Tomorrow continued very warm, an afternoon thunderstorm in the area, the upper 80s. Jim Michaels, WHBC News.
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8: Here's your AccuWeather forecast. Tonight, expect mainly clear skies with humidity and widely separated thunderstorms. Patchy late-night fog may reduce visibility. The low will be 68. Tomorrow will be humid with intervals of sun breaking through the clouds. Later in the afternoon, a thunderstorm may develop in the area. The high will reach 87. Tomorrow night, anticipate increasing clouds with a chance of a thunderstorm in some parts of the area. It will remain humid with a low of 69. With the AccuWeather forecast, I'm meteorologist Jason Caterina for News Talk 1480 WHBC.
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9: USMNT is out of the World Cup, but it marches on. No games today. Quarterfinals are set to begin tomorrow. 4 o'clock, France versus Morocco. Friday, 3 o'clock, Spain versus Belgium. Saturday, two games, 5 p.m. and 9 p.m., Norway versus England, Argentina versus Switzerland.
11: Rude.
9: Who's the favorite of this thing now?
11: It's France. France and Argentina played in the last World Cup, and Argentina won in PKs. I expect a rematch between Messi and Mbappe.
9: The Mega Millions jackpot is growing. We haven't talked about this. I had no idea.
11: All right.
9: No big winner last night. That means the top prize for Friday's Mega Millions will be at least $604 million, or as I like to say, just a little bit more than Donovan Mitchell's contract.
11: Yeah, just a little bit, not much.
9: No one won the Mega Millions jackpot since St. Paddy's Day.
11: Okay.
9: It's been a while since someone collected the Powerball top prize. The estimated jackpot for tonight's Powerball drawing, $434 million. Just a little bit more than Donovan Mitchell. Not much.
11: Yeah, no, it's right there.
9: After taxes, it's probably not as much as
11: Donovan
9: Mitchell.
11: That's true. I didn't think about that. Yeah.
9: At Wimbledon, Coco Gauff, the 22-year-old American, is the youngest player to reach the semifinals in all four Grand Slams since 2007.
11: Wow.
9: Next up for Gauff, semifinal match against Carolina Mukova tomorrow.
11: Don't know her.
9: Neither do I. I hope I pronounced her name right. The summer of LeBron continues.
11: Yes.
9: These are the most up-to-date odds as to where King James will take his talents during his 24th season.
11: Okay.
9: Cavaliers are the favorite, followed by Golden State, Miami Heat, Philadelphia 76ers, Minnesota Timberwolves, or Denver Nuggets. Is it Cavaliers in the field, or do you believe there's another front runner?
11: I think it's Cavaliers. I think there's three legits, and it's the Cavs, Philly, and Miami.
9: I wish I didn't have to go through this again.
11: Yeah, you and me both.
9: If he does decide to come back to Cleveland,
11: it'll be worth it.
9: How will he announce it?
11: Yeah, that I don't know. We've told you. He did the decision 16 years ago. Then he did Sports Illustrated
9: TV,
11: the second time.
9: Print.
11: And then he did a press release the third time.
9: So does he go Instagram, X,
11: maybe,
9: TikTok?
11: Maybe it is just social media, yeah.
9: May 25th of next year will mark the 50th anniversary of Star Wars.
11: Really?
9: To help celebrate, Philadelphia's Franklin Institute will present Star Wars, The Experience, a journey through the galaxy. Starts in February, billed as the largest and most comprehensive behind-the-scenes exhibition, including screen-used artifacts. Some will be shown for the very first time and more.
11: You know what I'm thinking about? I'm thinking about Bill Murray as the lounge singer. Star Wars, how about them Star Wars?
9: Former board president of a Las Vegas area Little League program, baseball, has been arrested after the board notified families of financial discrepancies.
11: Mm.
9: The dude is accused of blowing close to $65,000 on travel,
11: okay,
9: at casinos, at strip clubs, video games, car insurance, and erectile dysfunctional medication.
11: Did you say strip clubs?
9: I said strip clubs.
11: Okay, all right.
9: Plenty of talk lately about sports hate on our show.
11: Yes.
9: Ever since Andre in San Diego introduced us to it last year. Our friends at Bro Bible listed the top 15 most hated Dallas Cowboys of all time.
11: Really?
9: Sports hate, that is. Players like Michael Irvin, Tony Dorsett, or you might call him Tony Dorsett.
11: Yeah, that's
9: when
11: right.
9: He was at Pitt.
11: Right.
9: They made the list, but most hated of all, not T.O., not Troy Aikman, not even Tony Romo.
11: Can I guess? Is it a player or is it the owner?
9: Go ahead and guess.
11: I'm going to say it's Jerry Jones.
9: You would be incorrect.
11: Damn.
9: The number one most hated cowboy of all time, believe it or not,
11: yeah,
9: was a multi-sport athlete. The only person on the list that can lay claim to having haters in more than one professional sport.
11: Wow.
9: And for that reason, he alone deserves to be the coveted number one most hated Dallas Cowboy player of all time. He is Deion Sanders.
11: Wow. No kidding.
9: I can't believe that. It just goes to show you that even though they might be considered America's team,
11: yeah,
9: there are a lot of people that don't like the Dallas Cowboys.
11: If you're on the top of the mountain, they don't want to knock you off, right?
9: University of Kansas signed a 5-year deal with a digital finance company called Ripple. Not Sham Pipple. Not Ripple. Through the agreement, all Jayhawks teams' uniforms will feature a jersey patch to promote XRP. It's a cryptocurrency. They're going to wear the most sponsored jerseys in college sports. Have you had enough commercials on uniforms?
11: I'm okay with it. It doesn't distract me or bother me. It's what you do in the uniform to me that matters.
9: We just had Mike Galina in studio with us. We'll remind you, Pro Football Hall of Fame game tickets are still on sale. Cardinals and Panthers, Tom Benson Hall of Fame Stadium, Thursday night football, a month away, August 6th. 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Guardians going to try to bounce back in Minnesota tonight. They made some of the worst defensive plays I've ever seen since the movie Sandlot last night in the second inning. It was so bad.
11: How bad was it?
9: They were actually only charged with one error, but the mistakes, not catching a foul ball, throwing to the wrong base, and more. It's a comedy of errors. The Guardians lost 3-1. Tonight, Slade Ciccone goes for Cleveland, still looking for some positive offensive consistency. Game time at 7:40 tonight.
11: I'll be watching. I sat through that whole boring, horrible game last night. I'll be doing it all over again.
9: Today's Wednesday, July 8th, 2026, today in sports and pop culture history.
11: What happened?
9: We haven't talked any tennis today. 42 years ago today, it's 1984, John McEnroe defeats Jimmy Connors to become the first American man in 46 years to win back-to-back Wimbledon tennis titles.
11: Really? Jimmy Connors?
9: Jimmy Connors lost to McEnroe.
11: McEnroe. And those were great matches back in the day. You talk about two fiery guys. Wow.
9: McEnroe won it back-to-back.
11: That's crazy.
9: 32 years ago today, it's 1994. O.J. Simpson was ordered to stand trial on charges of murdering his ex-wife, Nicole, and her friend, Ronald Goldman. 32 years ago.
11: Damn.
9: If you think that's a long time ago.
11: All right.
9: There were people that weren't even born yet. 16 years ago, the anniversary, LeBron James televised special, The Decision. It happened July 8th, 2026. LeBron James says he's taking his talents to South Beach. Let's hope he doesn't do that all over again.
11: Man, why, could you imagine if he does leave and he goes to Miami again?
9: If he goes to Miami again, now let's remember this. 16 years ago, I still had a LeBron James Cavaliers jersey, which I did not burn. One of the few people that didn't burn theirs.
11: Yeah.
9: If he decides to go to South Beach again, I say we burn it on the front lawn here at the radio station.
11: Nope, I'm not doing it. He already hates me enough. Nope, I'm not doing it.
9: How about this? 11 years ago today.
11: Okay.
9: 11 years ago.
11: All right.
9: 2015 in the NFL. The Washington Redskins had their trademark vacated on the grounds that it may cause offense to Native Americans. Now they're the Commanders. 11 years later.
11: It's been that long. Wow.
9: That's unbelievable.
11: It is.
9: I'm going to give you one celebrity birthday today.
11: That's it?
9: That's it.
11: Just one.
9: Is it 6 or 7 degrees of Kevin Bacon?
11: 6 degrees of Kevin Bacon.
9: Footloose, Animal House, tons of movies. Kevin Bacon is 68 today.
11: He's still singing. He's in a band. He's
9: all
11: acting.
9: All is calm. All is calm.
11: And he was in my favorite movie as far as non-comedies, A Few Good Men. He was defending Jack Nicholson. Right. He was the lawyer for Jack Nicholson in A Few Good Men.
9: So if today's your birthday, you share it with Kevin Bacon. He's 68. Happy birthday to you as well. And that's how we sprinkle the infield.
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9: Kenny, I thought this was interesting today.
11: What's up?
9: I was looking at the Canton Repository, and I had no idea this already exists.
11: What?
9: But it does. EA Sports, the college football game that came out, the video game.
11: Right.
9: There's a lot of Stark County players or former Stark County players that played high school football here that are involved in this, that are a part of this.
11: Oh, yeah.
9: And one of them was Drew Logan. So I called his dad, Andy, and we were trying to reach out to see what it was like. He goes, oh, yeah, he got an envelope last year. Let's just put it that way. We think.
11: It's all above board. The players get paid now since they brought the college football game back. So if you if you allow them to use you, you know, on the team that you're on, then you get paid for it.
9: Well, I had asked earlier.
11: That's my understanding.
9: We had thought that last year when they passed the NIL deal, or was it 2 years ago, whatever it was, they had said that the game was coming back and they were going to do an equivalent to the Madden, right?
11: Yep.
9: And that every player in college football that was represented, I think that the number was like $500. But I mean, didn't know if that involved everyone that was in the game. Because if you're using all of the, how many Division I college football teams are there?
11: I don't know, 117, I want to say.
9: Something like that?
11: Right, 130 maybe?
9: Man, do you think the EA college football game is as popular as Madden? Is Madden still popular?
11: I couldn't tell you because I'm not a video game guy.
9: What are you
11: guy.
9: Reading? You're not paying attention.
11: No, I'm listening to you and figuring out how much, if it's $500 per person, and there is, I used 100 players per team.
9: All right.
11: Okay, just for one team. Mm-hmm. 100 times 500, that's $50,000 for a team. Let's say my number is right, 117. So I'll multiply that by 117. That's $5.8 million they would have to pay out. That's nothing to them. So it might even be more than that now, right? Because that's why I was wondering. That's why I was doing the math while you were talking. I'm like, oh, how much is that going to cost them if it is 500 with those numbers? And maybe we're off here and there, but that's chump change. They make that in, what, a day or two selling that game worldwide?
9: Man, you would think. If it's as popular as we think it is. Let me see if we have, how many NCAA Division I football teams are there?
11: Why 117 sticks in my brain, I don't know. And then 131 also is something that, for whatever reason, is up there. So, but it's in that neighborhood as far as the top, maybe it's the power conferences, that many.
9: 265.
11: Then if you're counting the non-power, you know, conferences and
9: you're
11: whatnot.
9: You're right, but it divides.
11: Yes.
9: 136 teams, NCAA Division I FBS.
11: There you go.
9: 129 NCAA Division I FCS.
11: Yes.
9: Which we used to consider the subdivision.
11: 1AA. That's what I still call it to this day. Mm. So, yeah, so that top level, though, so right. Let's 130, let's just use that
9: 136.
11: Number. Well, okay, 136 times, no, we got to start up. We can do $100 or 100 players times $500 equals 50,000 times 136, $6.8 million.
9: Nothing.
11: That's nothing for as much money as that makes. Now, that's part of NIL being allowed to accept that money. Here's the other thing I was reading and pulled up while you were talking. NIL Clearinghouse has rejected $90 million in deals. So there are stipulations of what can and can't be considered NIL. And the Clearinghouse, the College Sports Commission Clearinghouse, has rejected nearly $90 million in NIL deals since its inception a year ago. But NIL Go, which is operated as the assessment arm of all independent NIL deals over $600, has approved, you ready for this?
9: Yeah.
11: $355 million in NIL agreements since June of 2025. How about that?
9: Standard edition of the newest release, EA Sports College Football 27, cost $70. While the deluxe edition is priced at basically $100. It was $69.99 and $99.99, so I obviously rounded it up.
11: Okay.
9: $100 for a video game. It's going to be outdated in a year.
11: Right. But you know what you'll be able to do with technology? You'll be able to update. There might be an update for it, which you can add players that transfer, or you can even build yourself into the game and make yourself the quarterback at the Ohio State. That's how crazy this is now.
9: Man,
11: I don't do it. I never did. I was never much of a video game. I would play. The ones I played with my son were FIFA, hockey, and Tiger Woods golf.
9: Did you cheat when you were doing the FIFA?
11: No, I did not cheat.
9: Supposed to. Notorious.
11: So those were the ones. So I never got into the baseball or the John Madden or any of the others.
9: Exact sale numbers for EA Sports college football games are not publicly disclosed by EA Sports, but they believe it reached 1.9 million unique downloads in its debut month.
11: In a month. Right? So you want me to do some more math for you? Wow. All right, let's do that. So 1,900,000, 19,000, 190,000, 1.9. All right, 1,900,000. That's and what? How many? What was it? $100, right?
9: $100.
11: Yeah, times $100. Now let's go with the higher one. That's $190 million.
9: They can afford it.
11: I mean, it's big business. Again, I never was into it. I would rather play the real sport. You know what I mean? I never got into.
9: You can't play football any longer. You kill yourself. The thing is, you have to ask yourself this: if you were a techie and you wanted to play one of these games, mm-hmm. would you rather play EA Sports College Football or Madden when Jeremiah Smith ends up being drafted? Do you want to play as Jeremiah Smith, the Buckeye, or Jeremiah Smith, probably the number one overall pick?
11: From what I understand, these games are so good.
9: Wow.
11: That OHIO is part of the video whenever you play at Ohio Stadium. That's how good they can be with making it as realistic as possible. The facial features and technology today, the deep face, fake stuff, whatever, they look just like the players. So if you're a Buckeye fan, you want the Buckeye experience, you would pick the college game. If you're a Stullers fan, or I don't know if they play Renegade like in the third quarter of it, if you do the video game with Madden, I'm not sure, but maybe they do.
9: You got to have the rights to it to do that, first of all. Think about it in terms of this. If you could play with any college football player in the history of Ohio State, you'd want the greats on your team.
11: Yeah.
9: No matter whether it was Archie and Jeremiah Smith, whoever. Can you imagine if you lined up Chris Carter on one side, Jeremiah Smith on the other side, and you could beat the crap out of Michigan every day?
11: They have Archie as your running back, and you could have pick your quarterback, Troy Smith, if you want, as your quarterback, whoever it is. I've got to believe you can do that.
9: Think about it in terms of this, too. If Jeremiah Smith is the number one overall draft pick, means he's going to a lousy team.
11: Yeah.
9: Wouldn't you rather play with Jeremiah Smith with the Buckeyes versus he gets drafted by a team like, I don't know, Browns are usually pretty bad?
11: Well, they want the quarterback. how crazy will that be if the Browns end up with the first pick and you have your choice between Arch Manning and Jeremiah Smith?
9: That would suck.
11: Yeah, you know they're going quarterback because they don't. But Jeremiah Smith could end up. I mean, Jeremiah Smith to me is the greatest college wide receiver I have ever seen. End of story. And I've watched a lot of them. Yeah. Right. I go back to when Gordon Jones was good for the Pitt Panthers growing up in 1976. Dude. Chris Carter.
9: Larry Fitzgerald's going to the Hall of Fame. One of the greatest we've ever seen.
11: From Pitt.
9: This guy's going to eclipse all of that from what we've seen so far. Hell, it was just 3 years ago we were talking about Marvin Harrison.
11: Absolutely. Yep. Absolutely. So we hear some music in the background. That tells us we got to get to a break here at the top of the hour. We got an hour left of the Kenny and JT show. Plenty more to get to. You know what we have to talk about? I think we do. I saw a video today of police cars chasing a van across a golf course in Ohio. We're going to tell you all about that and why it has ties to Canton, Ohio.
9: It wasn't my cousin Kevin, was it?
11: Stay tuned.
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7: From News Talk 1480 WHBC, an arrest made in the most recent Akron homicide, Tyrese Fletcher. Arrested by Canton police, accused of shooting Kenneth Green to death on Virginia Avenue last week. It's a bit more than Alliance police bargained for when checking out a domestic incident on Mill Circle Friday night. Woman standing in a fighting stance, holding a large knife. 26-year-old Ayanna Johnson, who lived at that address, then began throwing pots and pans at the officer. According to court documents, she was arraigned on assault charges on Monday. Now that it's July and the month seems to be moving along quickly already, Pro Football Hall of Fame Enshrinement Festival events coming up quickly. Balloon Classic the weekend of July 24th through the 26th. There's even a waiting list this year because of schedule changes. A national hot air balloon event that normally attracts some of the best flyers in the business is occurring on a different weekend. That then popular Enshrinees, bringing more people to town, means more volunteers needed.
8: We're filling rooms and we're filling areas like for the Gold Jacket we haven't done in a couple years. Now we could use a few more people to help. And it would be a great way to introduce some people to the classic.
7: 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AccuWeather says tonight, muggy, thunderstorm in spots, the upper 60s. Continued very warm tomorrow. A p.m. thunderstorm in the area, the upper 80s. Jim Michaels, WHBC News.
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0: All right, so it's the summer of LeBron 4.0, right? What are we seeing a lot of from LeBron James right now? What's he doing in a lot of these videos on social media?
11: Usually it's golfing or dancing at a club.
0: Right, so a lot of golf, right? He visited a golf galaxy or something in Akron. He's on golf courses with his teammates celebrating the 2016 NBA championship 10-year anniversary. He's in Akron with his high school buddies that won state championships. He's on the golf course there. So there's been golf all over the place with LeBron James. So as I'm scrolling through social media this morning, I see a van driving on the cart path of a golf course and then veering off the cart path and just driving on the fairways, on the greens. And then I see not one, not two, not three, not but five police cars chasing this van. Mm-hmm. And I'm thinking, all right, what movie is this from, right? Or is this a video game or something? No, it's not. How about this? Police were led on a high-speed chase through Hudson and Stowe, Ohio, and on the Fox Den golf course as Julius Edwards, 39 of, reportedly, Canton, Ohio, led the police on this chase. Five police cars chasing one van throughout Hudson and Stowe and across a golf course. Did you see this?
11: I did. Wasn't sure if it was real.
0: Right.
11: You recall the last time Tiger Woods got into a car accident.
0: Mm-hmm.
11: You probably saw a lot of these memes, a lot of right. these videos that were made. And a lot of times it was whatever type of SUV he's got barreling through
0: right.
11: and then crashing in a golf course.
0: Yep.
11: So when I saw the same video, and it's all over social media, saw it at least five times this morning at the gym. I'm thinking, okay, that's not real. It's real.
0: It is real. He's wanted for attempted murder. He leads police on this high-speed chase through Hudson and Stowe on the Fox Den golf course. I guess there were shots.

0: shots fired. Edwards eventually crashed into one of the police vehicles, flipped that over on its roof, and was apprehended and arrested. And now we'll see, you know, what comes out more on Julius Edwards, 39, reportedly of Canton or has ties to Canton, Ohio.
1: Well, apparently this was a high-speed chase. Fox Den is in Stowe, I believe.
0: Okay.
1: So that was a heck of a long chase.
0: Right?
1: If it happened from here. I mean, I didn't know much more about it other than the fact that when I saw it, I'm like, it can't be real. I knew the Tiger Woods thing wasn't real.
0: Right.
1: But they've got so much in common that maybe it's fake.
0: And it's not.
1: Right.
0: And he started the high-speed chase in another vehicle, got out, and then stole the van, got in the van, and continued the high-speed chase. And the video I saw, and I was going to have Tracy, you know, play the audio, but we can't because it was from golfers on the golf course, and they couldn't believe what they were seeing, and so they were cussing up a storm. Every other word we would have had to bleep out, like they couldn't believe that a guy was driving across the golf course, and then the police cars were chasing right after him.
1: Let's, first things first, hope that everyone all involved is safe.
0: Yes.
1: Because I don't know what the end result of this was. Did they wreck afterwards? Did they obviously stop the guy. He's apprehended.
0: Yes.
1: Otherwise, they wouldn't have known who he was, I believe.
0: I'm just typing in golf course car chase right now. All right. On July 7th, 2026, police pursued an attempted murder suspect in a high-speed chase across Fox Den Golf Course, Stowe, Ohio. The suspect was captured after crashing a carjacked minivan into a park ranger's cruiser.
1: So he did crash.
0: Yes. Yep. And I'm watching the video. I couldn't believe it. I, like you, thought, okay, here's AI. This is fake. You know, with everything people can do these days, you know. But no, when it said Hudson and Stowe, and I'm like, okay, so what do you do? I always look for like 6-7 sources now instead of two.
1: The one interview I saw was one of the golfers filming it thought that, you know, maybe it was something they didn't know exactly. Maybe it was a movie or something.
0: Right.
1: Had he known what was going on, he wouldn't have filmed it. I did see that on one of the Cleveland news channels, and it says no officers or bystanders were struck by suspects' gunfire.
0: Right.
1: And the driver of a passenger vehicle involved in an initial crash at Terex Road and State Route 91 sustained only minor injuries. Edwards was apprehended uninjured behind a home after a short foot chase. So he got out.
0: Yep.
1: And then the chase ensued.
0: Crashed the van, got out, and then they eventually got him. And he's wanted for attempted murder. And also now add whatever you add to that, charge, right?
1: How about the charge of tearing up a golf course?
0: That, I'm telling, everything. You know, and I'm looking at the video again, and you see one van, and then what? And then you just see more cop cars coming in and going after this
1: dude. I don't know how many holes. I mean, not to make light of the situation.
0: Yeah, yeah.
1: But, I mean, can you imagine the damage that it would do to a golf course?
0: Right.
1: And, you know, they wait for these months of good weather.
0: Yep.
1: And they finally get it with no rain.
0: Yep.
1: Could you imagine the impact, the economic impact that this is going to have on that golf course?
0: Oh, yeah. So I'm looking at a WKYC Channel 3 TV, right? The timeline. It says here, 3:21 p.m., suspect flees from police in Canton.
1: So it was a long chase.
0: Yes. 7:27 p.m., suspect spotted in Hudson, causes serious crash, shoots at troopers, and then steals the minivan, and then takes them on a chase through the golf course, the Fox Den Golf Course, crashes into a police, vehicle, flips that police vehicle over, gets out on foot, allegedly, and police finally apprehend him.
1: So I'm looking to see how many miles between Canton and Hudson?
0: Okay.
1: Just to be specific.
0: Right.
1: 41 miles.
0: Okay.
1: 36.4 miles.
0: Okay. All right. Yeah, for me, it's 45 from here to Medina. It's 90 miles round
1: 41
0: trip.
1: 41 minutes.
0: So,
1: are you kidding me?
0: Yeah. So, I mean, it's absolutely, it looked like it wasn't, you know, a movie, or they were filming a movie, like the golfer said. That's how crazy it was.
1: Jeez.
0: Yeah. So, I mean, just one of the crazy stories from last night. You never know what you're going to see on a golf course. I didn't think I'd ever see that.
1: Well, what surrounds a golf course? fencing? I mean, I don't know.
0: Yeah, it all depends where. I've never been to this one, you know, in Stowe, so I don't know. Huh. Some of them. Hey, we have golf courses in Medina, JT, that are right along the some major roads, right?
1: Yeah.
0: And if
1: always.
0: If you slice one, you slice it onto the road.
1: There was a year or two ago at Arrowhead Country Club where someone drove a car into the golf course. It ended up in one of the drinks.
0: Okay. Sure. I could see that.
1: I don't think it was a high-speed chase. It might have been a DUI or something, but I recall at Arrowhead that happened just a few years ago.
0: So, hopefully, like you said, nobody was seriously injured. The guy was caught. Yes, there is damage done, but you can always resod and even though it's going to cost you something, resod the golf course, take care of it. I mean, I think anytime I see something, I just think of Caddyshack and then blowing up the golf course at Caddyshack and, Rodney Dangerfield pulling out his, golf bag with a keg of beer in it and, so what? So let's dance. Well,
1: the problem was that wasn't even a real golf course.
0: Yes, it was. No,
1: I thought it was a lot.
0: It was an actual country club. So they had to find one and they found one. I forget where it was. They filmed that on an actual golf course. So that was one of the crazy stories, from yesterday. Not necessarily sports related, but I mean, it got national coverage because, well, it happened on a golf course and it was in Stowe and Hudson and Canton involved and everything like that.
1: Hmm.
0: Yeah, pretty nuts, man. Absolutely crazy. Something else more close to what we normally talk about, and that is, baseball. And did you see the, what game was it? It was the Brewers and Cardinals game from yesterday. Milwaukee wins the game 10-2, okay? And, we've seen it with Austin Hedges, right? When there's a game that gets out of hand and you want to save your bullpen, what do? You throw in a position player, right? Mm-hmm. So, St. Louis sent in the pitch yesterday left fielder Brian Torres. Okay, so Brian Torres comes in to pitch for the St. Louis Cardinals. Cardinals are up, the Cardinals are losing the game 10-2 in the ninth inning. Milwaukee coming up the bat is Jackson Churro. I remember the name. I know who Jackson Churro is. And he's a right-handed hitter. So to have some fun with what went on yesterday with Brian Torres pitching, Jackson Churro decided for the first time ever he would hit left-handed.
1: Oh.
0: In a game.
1: Yeah.
0: He's a right-handed hitter. Mm-hmm. So he, I'm going to flip it over and I'm going to hit from the left side. I've never done it before. Maybe he did in college or, maybe little league ball or whatever it is. He decides to flip over and on the first pitch smacks one to the warning track.
1: No kidding.
0: Yeah, hit a deep fly ball to the warning track where it's caught for an out. So Brian Torres comes in to pitch, and his line, let's see what his pitching line was here. All right. Brian Torres, he actually went two innings, did not give up a hit or a run, walked one batter, has an earned run average of 0.00.
1: Shouldn't there be a mercy rule or a way to just say, we're good. We don't need to play any longer. Do I really need to sit there and watch? They already stopped beer sales in the seventh inning. I have to watch Austin Hedges pitch in a game if they're getting blown out.
0: You got to play the nine innings, man. It's got to be official unless it's a suspension.
1: Why does it have to be official? Why can't they change the rule? Why can't they make it like they've made extra innings where there's a ghost runner? The dumbest rule I've ever seen in any sport is starting an extra inning game with a guy on second that doesn't deserve to be there.
0: Because the game is 27 outs. How many times do you hear a manager say that? It isn't over unless 27
1: change
0: outs.
1: It. Change it.
0: Have happened.
1: We're not coming back. We know we're not going to be able to compete. We're basically raising the white flag. We give up.
0: Okay.
1: Let it be over.
0: So you get, what do you get, like three of those a year maybe? Like the challenges where you can do that if you want to?
1: I would imagine somebody probably got hurt in one of those innings.
0: I get it.
1: It makes no sense, is all I'm saying. It's stupid.
0: The purists, but then again, they didn't like the DH, and now we have it in both leagues. Yeah, so I understand, but, in order for the statistics.
1: Maybe that's it.
0: Of the individuals who are battling maybe for a batting average title, a home run title, an ERA title, you know, whatever it is. That might have something.
1: Austin Hedges' career total, 10 innings.
0: Okay.
1: ERA, 5.40.
0: Not bad. It's not bad for 10 innings.
1: Well, it's a little bit lower than Tanner Bibee.
0: who has struggled big time this year. For the Guardians, yeah, without question. So just a couple of crazy stories that happened yesterday in sports and non-sports, even though it was on a golf course. We're going to break in right now. We'll come back, talk a little bit more about LeBron James, the summer of LeBron 4.0, and what happened 16 years ago today.
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3: We started the show way back when in the 3 o'clock hour by me saying to you, happy anniversary. And you kind of looked at me and I'm like, yeah, it's not one you're going to enjoy celebrating, but it is one that unfortunately we as Cavs fans will remember, and it was indeed 16 years ago today, July 8th, 2010, when this happened.
4: And this fall, man, it's very tough. And this fall, I'm going to take my talents to South Beach and join the Miami Heat.
5: Miami Heat. That was the conclusion you woke up with this morning.
4: That was the conclusion I woke up with this morning.
5: Why?
4: Like I said before, I feel like it's going to give me the best opportunity to win and to win for multiple years. And not only just to win in the regular season or just to win 5 games in a row or 3 games in a row. I want to be able to win championships, and I feel like I can compete down there.
3: All right, so that happened 16 years ago to the day, July 8, 2010. Taking his talents to South Beach, LeBron James. And the reason we bring it up, A, it's the anniversary, and B, he's a free agent again, and everyone is waiting on him to make an announcement. Right. We don't know how or when he's going to do it, but we expect it probably within the next week to 10 days.
6: First time hurt the most because not only did you lose your favorite player, but he was our player because he's from this area. And I think that's one of the reasons why you look at a LeBron James, A, you haven't had a generational talent on your basketball team in Cleveland ever. And you've never been able to say, and there have been a lot of great players, but you've never had the greatest player or somebody in the argument of the greatest of all time. So when he decided to take his talents to South Beach, a lot of us were hurt. A lot of people on the North Coast were very upset. They burned their jerseys. Yep. They were tearing up. They were crying. I mean, if there's no crying in baseball, you saw the videos and they re-released it when he came back. And I got to tell you, when he decided to come back to Cleveland, it was about as emotional as it could ever be. Now, when he decided to leave in 2018, I was fine with it. I thought he was going to retire anyway. But now, in 2026, at the age of, what is he, 41?
3: Yep.
6: You need this dude. Am I going to be as upset if he doesn't come back? No. But do we need this guy? The answer is absolutely you need him.
3: After getting swept by the Knicks like they did, absolutely.
6: You don't have that player. You talk about a huge void at the wing. LeBron James is still one of the best players in the league. Whether you want to consider him a top 10 player or not,
3: right.
6: He would still be arguably on a team with, whether it was the core four or the three or whatever you want to call it. LeBron James is on this roster. You could make the argument that he's the best player on this team now.
3: You could make it, yes. I don't know if he is, but he's in the conversation with Donovan Mitchell, right? I mean, is that who it would be? Evan Mobley's not in that conversation for me.
6: No, cup
3: James
6: coffee.
3: Harden's way past that, right? So it's Donovan or LeBron if he would come here.
6: He averaged more than 20 points a game last year with the gun of all guns, Luka Doncic. Right?
3: LeBron's numbers. Oh, that I want to make sure I don't screw it up. I want to get the regular season. Here we go. Regular season. Luka Doncic averaged 33.5. LeBron was third on the team in scoring at 21 points per game last year behind Luka Doncic and Austin Reeves.
6: It was not their number one option.
3: Right.
6: But he got that team to the postseason and Luka was injured.
3: Yeah. So if you're looking at like shots –

0: field, LeBron James, 51% from the field, 32 from three-point range, so that's down as he gets older, 74% from the free throw.
1: All right, let's think about this for a second. With all the movement in the East right now, and it not being just a question of I'm going somewhere to win a title, which you know it's got to be in his mind somewhere.
0: Right.
1: I don't know if it's in the front of his mind or the back of his mind to win another championship. I don't know. But other than the Golden State Warriors, and I don't believe Denver is really legitimate in the running for this dude, are you surprised that there aren't more teams in the West? And they mentioned San Antonio, but I don't know if that has wheels. Every team that you would consider in the front running to get LeBron James is either Cleveland, in my mind, Philadelphia, or Miami.
0: Eastern Conference.
1: Why the East, not the West?
0: Better roster chance to advance in the East? I don't know. Although, who won it this year? It was the Knicks. Last year it was OKC. The year before that it was Boston. So two out of the last three champions have come from the East.
1: But yet they still consider the West the better conference.
0: Overall, top to bottom, yeah.
1: Because when we looked at it, it was funny. A lot of people thought that the NBA Finals should have been San Antonio and Oklahoma City. But then again, San Antonio beats Oklahoma City, who then in turn gets beat by the Knicks.
0: Yeah.
1: They didn't give them their credit.
0: No, they didn't. And New York, did you see Jalen Brunson had wrist surgery today? Played with that injured wrist throughout the entire playoffs. Didn't hinder him, right? Mm-hmm. How many times have we seen Cavalier player? Oh, I can't play. Oh, that, no. That. Jalen Brunson was the MVP.
1: You don't have that toughness on this roster.
0: Amen.
1: That's another reason you need LeBron James.
0: Yeah. This is a very mentally and physically weak and soft
1: team. What did Larry Bird say about LeBron James? Something to the effect of, I read this, don't know how true it is. It was on one of those social media posts. I would never coach a team led by LeBron James because he makes all the players better while they're there, and they're never as good when they leave.
0: Yeah. So he raises their level of play, and think of how many guys got paid because of LeBron.
1: So
0: Boobie Gibson, one of them.
1: Do you believe Austin Reeves will take a step backwards? Because Luka's Luka.
0: No, I think Austin Reeves might even be better with more freedom now.
1: We'll see.
0: Yeah, only time will tell. But, there are others who definitely benefited from LeBron and got paid handsomely. Anderson Varejao, Daniel Booby Gibson.
1: They're all gone. Yeah. That's the amazing thing, too.
0: Yeah, and he's still playing.
1: Most of them are either retired, in the Hall of Fame, jerseys retired, statues of a guy that doesn't look like Dwayne Wade.
0: Dwayne Wade, yeah. Yeah, that's a horrible statue.
1: Imagine that.
0: Yeah.
1: There's already a statue of that dude in Miami.
0: Yeah.
1: And LeBron James is still playing at a high clip.
0: Yeah. Not just playing, not hanging on a roster, not doing a farewell tour, averaging 22-7-7.
1: Do you think he's still playing because he's worried that they'll put up a statue in Cleveland that it won't look like him? Isn't that thing terrible?
0: It is. That Dwayne Wade one. I mean, I get it. And there was another I saw recently with the World Cup. James Corden, that's his name, right?
1: I think. Okay. Yeah, he used to have a talk show.
0: Yeah, and now he's doing their late night show.
1: Oh, yeah.
0: He pranked David Beckham. They made a statue, kind of like what they did for Dwayne Wade, and they made it on purpose not look like him. Okay?
1: Yeah.
0: His face, it looked nothing like him, and they gave him a fat ass, and it sticks out, okay? And so they go, 3, 2, 1, reveal this to David Beckham, and you see David Beckham look at this and going,
1: yeah, nice.
0: He's like, wait a second, that doesn't look like me, right? And then they turn around, he goes, my ass isn't that big, right?
1: Yeah.
0: And they hold up the charade for a while, and then the way he figures out that eventually it's not, they're moving, they're saying, well, okay, maybe we'll work on it, we'll move it for you. And as they're moving it, it falls and crashes and breaks apart. And then he's really freaking out, and then that's where James Corden comes out, and they bust, you got punked or whatever.
1: By the way, I know you're itching to talk soccer, so I looked this up before the program today. Of the top 50 players in the World Cup action before the tournament started, USA doesn't have one player ranked in the top 50 out of the 48 teams, right?
0: Yeah.
1: Out of the 48 teams that competed, granted, most of the players were from France, Spain, and Germany, but shouldn't we have at least one in the top 50? If you want to compete, you got to find some talent, pal.
0: Yeah, that's why Christian Pulisic is not the face of USA soccer.

0: because of what you just read. We'll get a break in right now. We'll talk more LeBron James when we return on the Kenny and JT Show.
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4: From News Talk 1480 WHBC, a 39-year-old Canton man's charged with felonious assault by city police. But a lot more charges are anticipated out of Summit County, where he was arrested late last night. For Julius Edwards, it started first thing yesterday morning, where Canton police say he stabbed his live-in girlfriend 15 times in the stomach, arms, neck, and elsewhere. He and 33-year-old Tierra Demchak Hall had apparently argued beforehand at the 15th Street Southwest house, but her mother, who also lived there, told the 911 dispatcher she wasn't sure.
5: I don't know. I was sleeping. She ran up in the room. She had a knife on her, and she's blood everywhere.
4: That evening, Edwards spotted in Hudson and Stowe, where a pursuit involved two injury accidents, a shot-fired incident, and a carjacking before he was arrested in Stowe, victim said to be stable. Final goodbye starting tomorrow for 54-year-old Scott Reese of Marshallville in Wayne County, the Rittman police sergeant killed Sunday night in the line of duty. Calling hours tomorrow at Northside Christian Church in Wadsworth from 2 till 8. Funeral service at that church Friday at 1 p.m. AccuWeather says tonight, muggy, a thunderstorm in spots, the upper 60s. Tomorrow, continued very warm, a p.m. thunderstorm in the area, the upper 80s. Jim Michaels, WHBC News.
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7: Yeah. When will he announce? How will he announce is what we're waiting on. Let's bring in our next guest to talk more about that and some other things related to the Cavaliers. Outstanding Cavaliers beat reporter for the Inside Shot on Substack, Locked on Cavs podcast host, Danny Cunningham, joining us right now. How are you, Danny?
8: I'm doing well. How are you guys doing today?
7: We're okay. We're
9: I'm an emotional wreck, Danny. What's going on up there, man?
8: I mean, we're all waiting. Like, we are playing the waiting game. Nobody actually knows what LeBron James is going to do. I have talked to, you know, a few different teams out there, some of which might be involved in this chase for LeBron, some of which might not be. And nobody really has a firm answer or a firm feel. Now, they say, you know, I think it's probably going to be Cleveland. But no one knows for sure. I think the only people that know what's going to happen here or even have an idea of what's going to happen here are LeBron James, probably his family. Rich Paul, I'm sure, has a pretty good idea of it. After that, I'm not so sure that the list is very long.
9: Danny, I mentioned the fact that I'm an emotional wreck. And you know, some of that is tongue-in-cheek, but a lot of it isn't because, you know, when you consider what we've been through as Cleveland fans our entire life, usually a guy gets traded away or he leaves on free agency because we can't afford to pay him. But you finally have an ownership that's willing to pay any amount of money. We're going to shelf that right now because we don't know in the second apron how much they've got to spend. But when I look at the construction of this roster, this is totally different because in 2018 when he left, okay, you want to go be a Laker? Fine, you'll be done in a couple of years. We'll put up the statue. We'll retire the number. This isn't a Jim Tomei coming back for one season. We need this dude on this team, don't they?
8: It's crazy that that's accurate because LeBron going into his 24th season, going to be 42 in December, and the NBA world, like it's not just the Cavs. The NBA world is waiting on this to happen because he still plays at that level of talent. Like, he's still that good of a basketball player. He's obviously not the same guy he was when he came back in 2014. He's not the same guy he was when he left for Los Angeles in 2018, but he's still really good. And if you look at the way the Cavs really obviously haven't done anything other than extend Donovan Mitchell so far this summer, if you look at the roster right now, they've got a LeBron James-sized hole at the forward position, and they need LeBron James to fill that hole. Not to say that if LeBron chooses somewhere else, they won't pivot and maybe make some trades that could reshape this roster, but the easiest way that the Cavs turning what they have right now into a

0: championship contender, betting LeBron James to it. And to say that about a guy that is currently 41 years old is pretty wild. And I think it's really a testament to LeBron that I don't know if the entire NBA world was waiting in 2018. I think everybody kind of knew what was going on. But for the third time in his career, at least, the entire NBA is waiting to see what this guy does. And you can't say that about anybody else.
1: Danny, happiness is what we heard. That's going to be the most important thing for LeBron James. Happiness. Well, what is his definition of happiness, Danny Cunningham?
0: I have no idea. I think if you ask him his idea of happiness, it might be different now than maybe it was last week. Probably different now than it was last year. It's probably different now than it was 5 years ago. I would think some sense of his happiness involved the game of golf, which was not true 5 years ago, certainly.
1: Right.
0: And I don't know if it was even true 12 months ago the way that it is now. And Northeast Ohio does have some great golf. Obviously, you're not playing here unless you are a true warrior like myself. During the month of December and January and February, it's tough to get out then. But like maybe that factors into it. LeBron is a member at a couple of different country clubs in the Akron area that are very nice. Maybe that factors into it. Maybe winning factors into it. Is he going to be happier playing in a situation where he feels as if he can win a championship? I would think that would be part of it. Maybe weather plays into it. If so, that might not be the best thing. Or maybe home plays into it. I don't know. The one thing that I refuse to do is imagine what LeBron is thinking, because I have no way of knowing what's going on inside his brain. But I think happiness could be a number of different things. And really, the only person that truly knows that is LeBron.
1: Danny, what year did I see you in the hallway doing a one-on-one with LeBron James? What year was that?
0: That would have been, I believe, in the fall of 2024, if I'm not mistaken. I think that would have been October of 2024 when the Lakers were in town.
1: Okay.
0: I was working on a feature story for Cleveland Magazine about House 330, the community center that the LeBron James Family Foundation has built in Akron, which, conveniently, if you are on social media and you want to read all of the tea leaves, when LeBron was videoed with his former high school teammate, now current assistant general manager of the Cleveland Cavaliers, Brandon Weems, it was inside one of the areas inside House 330.
1: So the reason I bring that up, okay, you were lucky enough to get a one-on-one. LeBron doesn't do a lot of one-on-ones. What did you take away from that interview that you did with him, that, and I don't know if you've thought about this, that maybe you could reflect back on as you try and read the tea leaves and maybe something from maybe what he said or how he said it to you might play into it?
0: You know, I think from that and thinking of what that story was about, the thing that I really take away, and I don't know if this is like breaking news because I think it's really an assumed thing, but how much he truly does care about the city of Akron and the region of Northeast Ohio. Like, he has done a lot for that area specifically. And I think that is something that, like, everyone's going to care to varying levels about the city they're from, the area they're from, where they live in the current day. LeBron James genuinely, truly cares a lot about Akron, Ohio. And that's kind of the thing that story was about, what he's done for a lot of the people who maybe have not been in the best situations throughout their lives and are trying to better themselves, and just the way that he has been a helping hand for so many people in that area, in this region. That's kind of what I reflect on and think about. And does that connect to basketball? I don't know, but like the one thing I am certain of is LeBron cares about Akron more than he's going to care about any other city. Now, does that mean he's going to play in Cleveland? I can't say that those are necessarily connected because we've seen him leave twice, but he cares about this region. I have zero doubt in saying that.
2: Danny, I should probably know more about this, but I don't. But isn't the House 330 part of the LeBron James Foundation at the former Tangier restaurant?
0: Yes.
2: That's
0: the location. It's totally been redone. There's a lot of really cool stuff there. There's a Starbucks inside there. There is a full-service restaurant called Buckets that opened up pretty recently, within the last couple of months. There is the Cabaret, which is where they have a bunch of different events in there, which is where that video was shot with LeBron and Brandon Weems and some of his other former teammates. There's also, at this point be doing PR for it, but
2: okay. There's
0: a LeBron James home court, which is like a LeBron museum. And it's at, like, LeBron has kept it, and the people around him have kept everything. It's almost as if, like, how did you find room for all the stuff in there?
2: Wow.
0: It's truly, like, if you are a fan of LeBron James, it is a bucket list type of thing. Like, you need to go there and check that out specifically.
2: When you're a LeBron James and you own the LeBron James Family Foundation, we know what it means to the city of Akron. Did he have other facilities like that at other stops, maybe in Miami or L.A. as well?
0: Not to that extent. I know that LeBron is somebody that wants to be philanthropic to wherever he is, but Akron's always going to be the place that is highest on the pecking order. And, like, that was a big undertaking. That was no small project to get done. This wasn't just like, I'm going to pop in here for a weekend and show my face and do some good things. Like, it is something that is truly embedded in the community in a way that I don't necessarily know that you could do in Miami or Los Angeles, because it's just different being from there, right? Like, that's where he grew up. Those are the people that he knows. And there are people that are, obviously not as blessed in terms of how great he is athletically and at basketball, but there are people that are coming out of similar situations that he grew up with. And I think that his ability to relate there just makes that a little bit special. So I don't, not to say that he didn't do good things in the other cities that he's played, but Akron's always going to be special.
1: Talking LeBron James, Cavaliers basketball here in a second with outstanding Cavs beat reporter Danny Cunningham, the Inside Shot on Substack. You can subscribe there to get his fabulous work. Check for him on a podcast called Locked on Cavs Podcast. He's one of the co-hosts, and we're happy to get his insight on the summer of LeBron 4.0. All right, when do you think this is going to be announced, Danny? Wherever it is, okay? He's used July 1 in 2018, July 8th in 2010, July 11th in 2014. So what day in July do you think this is going to happen?
0: My bet, just because this is the way things happen, is July 11th or 12th, because I've got a wedding on the 11th and I've got a baptism on the 12th. And that makes it real inconvenient for me. but in all seriousness, I would be surprised if something happens before this weekend. It just seems like they are intent on taking their time. I have heard from a few people that they expect this to drag out into Summer League, which begins in Las Vegas on Thursday and carries through the following weekend. So I would bet that we get an answer before, not this upcoming weekend, but the following weekend. I would be a little surprised if we get a firm answer before this weekend, though.
2: Danny, you mentioned the fact that if it's not LeBron James, could they pivot elsewhere? What's the pivot?
0: I think they would have to pivot elsewhere. And I wonder if Jared Allen could be available via trade. And now I wonder if Evan Mobley could be available via trade. Because the Cavs signing Donovan Mitchell to the contract that they agreed with him on yesterday, the first day that he was eligible for an extension with the Cavs, that locks him in as their franchise guy for the future, the guy that they're building around. And had Donovan not agreed to that contract, and I think there were some questions across the league as to whether or not he would agree to a contract this summer as opposed to waiting next summer when he could make an additional $80 million and also get a no-trade clause in there. I think there were some questions about that. Like, if Donovan Mitchell's future were uncertain, you can't trade Evan Mobley because you cannot afford to go into a rebuild without having an all-NBA caliber player. But now I do wonder if Evan Mobley is going to be available. I have my doubts as to whether or not he will be. I'm not saying that we should expect Evan Mobley to get traded, but now they don't necessarily need Donovan Mitchell insurance the same way that they did. So I would still point at Jared Allen as, like, if you got to trade something of consequence, something of significance, somebody that is good and a helpful and winning basketball player in order to better your team, it's not going to be Donovan Mitchell, obviously. I still don't think it's going to be Evan Mobley. James Harden's a free agent, can't really necessarily make a trade work there. So kind of the arrow points at Jared Allen. Can you turn him, can you spin him into a wing that can help this team? I don't know if the answer to that is yes, but I think if the Cavs don't land LeBron, it's an answer they need to figure out if they can make that happen.
1: The Donovan Mitchell signing. Why now for Donovan Mitchell? Why not wait to get paid more money? I have my theories on it, but I'd like to hear yours as to why he elected to do this, because I don't think it would have mattered to LeBron either way, because LeBron's going to be here for one, maybe 2 years, right? So whether Donovan's here 4 or 5 years down the road, I don't think it would have mattered to LeBron. So why do you think, though, Donovan decided to do this now?
0: I think there are a few different reasons, and, I'm saying this without having talked to Donovan.
1: Right.
0: But I think that, one, he genuinely does like Cleveland. And if you guys remember back, I don't know if you were there in the summer, in September of 2022, But he was asked at his introductory press conference about wanting to be elsewhere, wanting to be in New York. And he went through that entire summer before the Jazz ultimately traded him here. He went through that summer thinking he was going to be a member of the Knicks. And it didn't happen. And obviously, that's where he's from. And then there's so much noise. Oh, Donovan's never going to extend in Cleveland. The Cavs are going to have to trade him, blah, blah, blah. And we know he goes out and signs a contract extension with the Cavs after 2 years playing in Cleveland. And all Donovan has ever talked about is how much he likes Cleveland and how much he wants to win here. That's something that's been expressed publicly a number of times. That is something that has been expressed privately a lot, too. And I think that signing this contract this summer, one, keeps him in a place that he's happy. And two, I think it gives Kobe Altman and the Cavs front office a better opportunity to build around him. Because we know how this gets. We've seen this with LeBron, where if a guy is a free agent, even if you are going to be a free agent, I should say, which Donovan could have been next summer.
1: Right.
0: And you go through an entire season like that, it can, if things go sideways, it can go sideways quickly. And there's this uneasiness and uncertainty and, like, do we want to be all in? Do we have to protect ourselves? The Cavs don't have to worry about that now. So they can make moves knowing that Donovan Mitchell, no matter what, is locked in. And there's value there. And I think that he's taking a bit of a pay cut here. I know, listen, $273 million is ironic to use the word pay cut.
1: Right.
0: But it could be more than it is. And he's doing that in some ways, I think, to help the Cavs build a winning team around him. Because winning, to me, I think, is the thing that matters most to Donovan Mitchell.
2: Danny, we understand what LeBron James does, not only for the community. He moves the needle for this franchise. And like we already mentioned, we need a player of that capability on this roster. The other thing is this. He's very committed to building a roster, usually when he's here. My question to you has got to be, do we have the right coach for this job? And by that, I mean this. Kenny and I were there at Media Day. Kenny and I were there at the end of the season.
1: Yep.
2: It seemed like two different versions. Am I onto something here? Am I imagining a change in Kenny Atkinson physically towards the end of that season? Because to me, he looked like he was beat down.
0: I think this past season was a very stressful season for Kenny Atkinson. And I do think he did, he obviously is not a coach without his faults, right? He's not a perfect head coach. And I think that the stuff he said about analytically, you know, being in front in the series was something that fell on deaf ears, or was tone deaf is maybe a better way to put it, during that series against the Knicks. But I also think he does deserve probably a little bit more credit for the way he was able to navigate this past regular season than he gets. Guys missed significant time. Evan Mobley had a couple of stints out with a calf injury. Obviously, Darius Garland missed time at the start and then missed time again and never really looked like himself. And, like, that's a tough thing for a coach to manage. And we don't necessarily always give those guys credit. And I'm not saying that, you know, Kenny Atkinson deserved Coach of the Year votes this year, because he didn't. But I do think he deserves more credit. Now, as for how does he fit with LeBron, I think that is something that you don't know until you see it. And the one thing that I will say is Kenny has coached a lot of superstars. He's never coached LeBron James, but he's coached Kevin Durant. He's coached Kyrie Irving, James Harden, Donovan Mitchell, was in Golden State as an assistant with Stephen Curry and Draymond Green. Like, he has been around a lot of big personalities. And I know that it's easy to look back and say, well, it didn't work in Brooklyn coaching Kevin Durant and Kyrie Irving. But I think Penny is a different coach than he was right now, or was a different coach then than he is right now. Not to say that this is the right fit necessarily, but I don't think that you can look at it and say it's a bad fit either.
1: If it's not Cleveland for LeBron James, Danny, is it Philadelphia, or is it another team maybe we're not talking about? Because I'm not sure what to make of the whiteboard thing that his agent Rich Paul did with Max Kellerman.
0: Isn't that how you guys prep your shows?
1: Right.
0: On a whiteboard, and you have one in a circle, and you record it for a podcast. Isn't that what you do?
1: We could, but we've never done it. It might confuse more people than listening to us on a regular basis. And I came away from that confused, and I laughed at it, because that's just an agent being an agent.
0: I don't think you were alone there. I struggle to see LeBron, like, just trying to picture, like, if you close your eyes and you picture LeBron James wearing a Philadelphia 76ers uniform, it feels weird. I just struggle to see that happening. And from a basketball perspective, I think LeBron can fit with anybody. I think he is one of the most malleable players in the history of this game. But I just don't know that Philly's the right fit. And I also don't know if he wants to attach the final year. My guess would be 2 years of his career alongside a guy in Joel Embiid who really struggles to stay on the floor when it matters. I also look at, like, if it's not here, there's part of me that hopes it's Miami. And I don't think that Miami, even if they have LeBron, because they do have some real financial restrictions because of one of the mechanisms they used in the Giannis trade, I don't think that Heat team is a championship caliber team this year, even if they have LeBron. But I also, like, there's this photo, and I'm sure you guys have seen it. It's Patrick Ewing and Hakeem Olajuwon, and they're playing against each other. The only problem is they're wearing a Toronto Raptors and an Orlando Magic uniform, and yeah. It just looks wrong. I don't want to see LeBron wear a uniform he's not worn before. Like, I really hope, just like from a LeBron James image point of view here, that he either chooses Cleveland or he chooses Miami. I don't want to see him wear a random uniform at the end of his career. I think he is a star that should be above that type of thing.
1: 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And we'll talk to you somewhere in the next month or so. How's that when this is settled?
0: Sounds great, guys. Thank you for having me.
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0: In the Strait of Hormuz, the president indicated that he had just lost his patience with his Iranian counterpart.
1: Fox's Mike Tobin in Tel Aviv. President Trump posting on Truth Social that this is in retribution for those attacks, and he wrote, if it happens again, it will get much worse. The president now on his way back to Washington in the new Air Force One, which he boarded in the UK after taking one of the older jets to the NATO summit in Turkey. On the sidelines of that summit, the president met with Ukraine's leader Volodymyr Zelensky, where he granted Ukraine permission to manufacture defense systems he's been asking for.
2: We're going to give a license to you to make Patriots. That's pretty cool, right? This way you can't complain that we're not giving them enough. I said, make them yourself.
1: President Trump also said he believes a deal to end the Russia-Ukraine war is on the horizon. A battle over evidence in a preliminary hearing for Tyler Robinson, the man accused of killing Charlie Kirk. Lawyers are trying to block parts of the video interview of Lance Twiggs, Robinson's ex-boyfriend, from being admitted at trial.
3: Right now, the judge and lawyers are still arguing over how much of this video should be played, because this evidence goes to the heart of the prosecution case and comes from Tyler Robinson himself via statements he made to Twiggs. Earlier today, the judge said he would allow parts of this interview of Twiggs talking to law enforcement on April 20th of this year, and so now we are just waiting for that to start.
1: Fox's Claudia Cowan in Provo, Utah. Robinson is charged with aggravated murder. He has not yet entered a plea. America is listening to Fox News.
4: And the match is about to begin.
5: Most of the team is out with COVID-19, so there'll be some substitutes tonight.
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8: Here's your AccuWeather forecast. Tonight, expect mainly clear skies.
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10: 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The talk and text line to join the show, 310-840-4910. Fun first hour. We were on no-no watch as we came on the air as Dylan Cease headed out to the mound for the ninth inning with a no-hitter intact. He was looking for his second career no-hitter. It got immediately broken up to begin the ninth inning by Helio Ramos. Still an incredible performance, one that has launched him right next to Cam Schlittler of the New York Yankees as the two favorites for the AL Cy Young Award. And then we got into Justin Verlander retiring at the end of this season. He only pitched one game. It was in the first week of the season. He might not pitch again the rest of this year with the Detroit Tigers, but I say he's a top 10 pitcher of all time, one of the greatest pitchers that we've ever seen in the history of the game. Certainly one of the greatest pitchers I've ever watched.

0: And so we debated his legacy as it is coming to an end, no matter how it ends at the end of this season. And then we went streaking last segment. So in case you missed any of that stuff, you can rewind on the Odyssey app. You can download the BetMGM Tonight podcast, wherever you get your podcast. And again, you want to join the show, you could call, you could text 310-840-4910. Let's talk some football, though, here, Brad. And, you know, there was this league-wide.
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